0: UC Davis is also being sued for dropping the equestrian team from varsity to club status. Dina Kodiak, KFBK, Sacramento's News Radio.
1: A new coal terminal in Oakland could be larger and dirtier than initially promised. So says a report on the West Gateway Terminal commissioned by potential investors. It shows more than 13 million tons of coal would be shipped each year from interior states to the terminal and stored in large open-air piles before being sent overseas. That's three times the amount of coal mentioned in an earlier environmental review. Project developers previously promised to build a modern, fully enclosed facility to limit dangerous dust exposure to the Project developers previously promised to build a modern, fully enclosed facility to limit dangerous dust exposure to the surrounding community. The facility would be built at the Oakland Bulk and Oversize Terminal, a decommissioned Army base near the Port of Oakland. Widespread opposition has kept any new coal export facility from being built on the West Coast for years. Murder charges have now officially been filed against a 77-year-old husband and wife accused of killing their son-in-law, who was a New York Times executive living in the Bay Area. ABC's Alex Stone has the latest.
2: The two 77-year-olds who each reportedly took turns shooting are now officially charged with murder, personal use of a firearm causing death, and the special circumstance of lying in wait. They're accused of killing their son-in-law, 40-year-old Jonathan McKenzie, in a sports complex parking lot in Dublin, California last weekend. New details are emerging that McKenzie was transgender, and court documents claim he had suffered abuse as a transgender man at the hands of the two elderly suspects and their daughter. He and their daughter had been going through a contentious divorce. Alex Stone, ABC News.
1: New polling shows nearly half of California voters support a one-time wealth tax on the state's richest residents. But it doesn't have enough support to pass yet. Support is at 48%, with 38% opposed and 14% undecided. The 10-point lead for supporters is larger than the NBC Universal Local and Telemundo polls' margin of error, which is plus or minus 4 percentage points. Polls were taken between September 21st and 24th. Proposition 40 would tax Californians with more than $1.1 billion in assets one time, 5%, with most money going to health care. A smaller tax would apply to those worth between $1 billion and $1.1 billion. Both would be retroactive to the beginning of this year. It's 5:06, and I'm Joe Michaels on the KFBK Afternoon News with Kitty O'Neill.
3: Thank you, Joe. The Supreme Court will begin its new term on Monday. NBC's Rory O'Neill says many Americans don't have a high opinion of the high courts.
4: Views of the courts are the lowest they've been since Gallup started polling on the institution in 1972. 46% of Americans say they have a great deal or a fair amount of trust in the judicial branch of the federal government. 34% of U.S. adults approve of the job the court is doing, but 43% describe the Supreme Court as being too conservative. That ties the high measured last year. 35%, a new low, say it's about right ideologically. I'm Rory O'Neill.
3: Okay, and our point of discussion today is about what age should somebody be allowed to get married? Well, now in California, you have to be 18. Governor Newsom signed a bill today banning child marriage here in California. So I guess, you know, up until now, if you had a parental consent and a court order from a superior court judge, didn't matter how old you were. You could get married at any age. But now you're going to have to be 18. So what do you think about that? Is that make sense to you? #250 on your smartphone. Keyword is open mic, and we'll hear what you have to say about it coming up. Right now, we have more of your top global and national stories here on KFBK News Radio and live everywhere on the iHeartRadio app.
5: From ABC News, I'm Dave Packer. Passengers and crew are being hailed as heroes fighting off a mid-air cockpit attack on a flight from Dubai to Tel Aviv. The captain allegedly stabbed by the first officer about 2 hours into the flight. The first officer accused of putting the plane into a nosedive, plummeting 34,000 to 16,000 feet in 3 minutes. This passenger.
6: Suddenly the aircraft was dropping very sharply, like massive turbulence, and we didn't understand why because we didn't get any alerts.
5: Passengers and crew bursting into the cockpit, taking down the attacking pilot. A plumber by trade taking the yoke, leveling the jet. That plane has now landed in Saudi Arabia. ABC's Ian Paddle on what is now alleged to be an attempt at a terrorist attack.
7: I think there are going to be questions about how one of the pilots or one of the crew members was able to bring a pocket knife on board. What was their motivation? Were they operating independently? In other words, was it a lone wolf operation? Prime Minister Netanyahu has already said that the nation will be on high alert for any other potential attacks.
5: New York Governor Kathy Hochul says that Cornell University agreed to initiate an independent investigation into how the Ivy League school handled what an unidentified female former student now alleges was fraternity house gang rape. She was to be the first woman executed by Tennessee in over 200 years, but a federal judge today granting a stay of Krista Pike's execution. A flash flood across Arizona, a warning in New Mexico and Texas up through parts of northern Illinois. ABC News meteorologist Samir Theodore.
8: Level 3 out of 4. That includes parts of Colorado. This is for today. Dallas, San Angelo, up to Oklahoma City, over to Omaha, as far north as Des Moines. Even seeing this rain make it all the way to Chicago.
5: CENTCOM says the U.S. military completed its orderly withdrawal of troops from Iraq today after a 12-year presence prompted by the war against ISIS. You're listening to ABC News.
3: And it is 5:10 as we get some traffic and weather together. We had Dana Hess in the KPK Traffic Center.
9: Got it begun. 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Things very heavy in Midtown at this point. Split to Roseville looking good, though. 10 minutes tops as you make your way out to Douglas Boulevard out there. Downtown to Elk Grove, 14 minutes on I-5. A little slowing here and there, nothing much to worry about. 17 minutes, so, on 99. A little sluggish to Florin Road, then again between Mack and Sheldon. Downtown to Folsom, 22 minutes, and most of that's gone by the time you get up to 65th, or at least Howe Avenue. Downtown to Woodland, 25 minutes, very heavy in Midtown, and it really doesn't let up to get all the way up there to the Split. Northbound, southbound traffic is heavy starting around Arena Boulevard and going most of the way to Garden Highway. Downtown to Davis, 12 minutes, very heavy getting away from town. Eastbound, kind of sluggish going through Davis as well until you get across the causeway. 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
3: All right. Thank you, Dana. We've got a beautiful day, a little bit warm, though, obviously. We're going to have a nice clear night and a low around 58 degrees. And then tomorrow, a sunny, pretty much the same as today, high near about 92. But tomorrow night, well, the low will be about 62. Right now, the 93 degrees in Sacramento, 89 in El Dorado Hills. And we are looking at this interesting law that was signed by the governor today, banning child marriage in California. So now you have to be minimum age for marriage, 18 here in California, with no exceptions. And what do you think about that?
10: My niece would have had to wait till she was 18, but she was pregnant, so they got married. And I'm proud to say that the marriage has lasted amazingly.
11: 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So that way you don't have to worry about another Jerry Lee Lewis marrying his second cousin at 13 years old.
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3: Well, now our weekly Wednesday segment with KFBK contributor Amanda Blackwood with Blackwood Strategies, called A Solvable Problem. It's nearly October, and we're in a stretch of hot 90-plus degree days and just finally getting control of the wildfires in Big Sur. The Plaskett Fire is now 100% contained with more than 30,000 acres burned. But suppression, repair, and patrol operations continue. And then the timber fire is now 88% contained with over 25,000 acres burned. So, Amanda, is the wildfire season winding down?
28: It's not. Here's the calendar truth Californians keep having to relearn. September and October are historically when this state's worst fires happen. The fuel is at its driest after a long summer, and then the wind events arrive. The Big Sur fires, more than 52,000 acres and counting, are the reminder, not the exception. But the good news is the highest value preparation costs almost nothing and takes about 20 minutes, and this is the weekend to do it.
3: Okay, give us that 20-minute list.
28: All right, number one, 5 feet of nothing. The first 5 feet around your house is the ember zone. Embers, not walls of flame, are how most homes actually ignite. So clear anything flammable out of it, the doormat, the wood pile against the siding, the dead stuff in the gutter over the porch. Number two, the go bag. Have it by the door, not in the closet. It's your medications, documents, phone chargers, glasses, change of clothes, all your pet stuff. Number three, the one almost nobody does, the phone inventory. Walk every room, recording video, narrate, open your drawers and closets, and upload that to the cloud. In 10 minutes, if you ever file a claim, it's the difference between guessing what you owned and actually proving it. And survivors will tell you it's worth more than anything else on this list. And number four, sign up for your county's emergency alerts so that you find out at 2 a.m. instead of 2:45. You cannot control the wind, and the 5 feet around your house is entirely up to you.
3: Okay, there you go. So

0: plane during all that commotion. So it's quite an incredible story, and we'll be having more on that coming up. But it could have ended so differently, but yet all those passengers survived. So we'll have more on that coming up. Let's get some traffic and weather together. Dana Hess in the KFK Traffic Center.
1: 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And checking the roadways. Well, let's see. Downtown to the split, 26 minutes northbound Cat City. We shaved off a whole 60 seconds for you there. Split to Roseville is 10 minutes as you make your way out. It's slowing at Greenback, and that's pretty much it. Downtown to Elk Grove, 14 minutes on I-5, kind of sluggish as you get to the pocket, and 17 minutes on 99, very heavy until you get past 47th. Downtown to Folsom, well, you're looking at about 22 minutes, and it's slow and go, stop and go, up to about Stockton Boulevard, and it pretty much lets you go. Downtown to Folsom, like I say, about 22 minutes. If you're going out to Woodland, well, 27 minutes. That's going to be northbound as you make your way out there. Southbound, very heavy coming in. That starts back at Del Paso and goes all the way to about Garden Highway. And, I mean, it gets really heavy until you get up to Garden Highway. Downtown to Davis, 12 minutes on westbound 80. Eastbound starting to clear up already as well. 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
0: All right, thank you, Dana.
2: Mainly clear. Tonight's low, 55 to 59. Partly sunny tomorrow. High Thursday, 94 to 98. Friday, partial sunshine. High 93 to 97. Saturday's high, 95 to 99. I'm AccuWeather's Andy Robb on KFBK, Sacramento's News Radio.
0: 92 in Sacramento. Elk Grove has 92 degrees. Let's get your business and money news. It's Kelly Brothers from CapTrust.
3: PCE out today. That is the Fed's preferred gauge of inflation. Showed 3% core inflation over the last month or so. 3.4% headline inflation. Both were lower than expected. Good news. Private sector employment, according to ADP, up 90,000 jobs in the month. I don't know how they come up with that number. I mean, they release it before the month is even over, but that's what they do. Directionally, it's probably the right thing. The number we know to be wrong, I am sure. We get the non-farm payroll report on Friday for this past month as well. Overall, in the quarter, the S&P was up 2%. The Dow was down about 2%. Let's check the real-time numbers today. Dow down 443, 50,906. NASDAQ up 65, the S&P down 19. Gold up 8, 41.86 an ounce. Gold had a lousy month of September, down 7%. 10-year bond yield 5.28%.
0: All right, our thanks there to Kelly Brothers.
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0: The 2026 Walk to End Alzheimer's is this Saturday, October 3rd at William Land Park. Claire Day is Chief Mission and Strategy Officer for Alzheimer's Northern California.
5: Thank you so much for raising the awareness of this, because we have seen a lot of progress made when it comes to understanding the progression of Alzheimer's disease specifically and other types of dementia as well. But there's been great advances in early detection around blood-based biomarkers, as well as treatments that actually, for the first time, address the underlying biology of Alzheimer's disease. And so we're seeing a lot of movement in the right direction and understanding how support and how treatment can kind of come together to support both people living with the disease and their care partners.
0: And looking for ways to try to reduce the risk through something called Rethink Your Brain.
5: So I think when it comes to risk reduction, it's about keeping it simple. It's all the things that we already know, things like eating right, exercising, challenging your mind, and making sure that you're managing those cardiovascular risk factors as well, like high blood pressure, diabetes, and high cholesterol. Nothing today can prevent Alzheimer's disease, but we know that these things have evidence behind them. That's why we created the Rethink Your Brain program, because we wanted to get that information out to the public.
0: As for Saturday's walk,
5: it really brings the Alzheimer's and dementia community together. It's held at the William Land Park, and you can

0: get more information on alz.org/walk to find your local walk. But there's resources, there's fun things for kids, there's things for pets. There's lots of wonderful ways that you can just engage in the community and raise awareness and funds for Alzheimer's and dementia research, as well as local care and support programs.
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14: You are not going to want to miss this. 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And Amanda Knox joins Bobby Cass to talk about surviving prison and life nearly 20 years after being wrongfully accused.
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1: It's 5:30 now at KFBK, and stories now trending. More cuts to the upper ranks of the U.S. military. Human remains discovered on the UC Davis Medical Campus. And new protections for car buyers in California. Traffic and weather together right now. Dana Hess in the KFBK Traffic Center.
22: And it's brought to you by DTLA Law Group, accident and injury attorneys, and great excitement here in the Traffic Center, because westbound 80 just east of Dry Creek Road, we have not one but two ladders in the roadway. Somebody with a blown out tire there as well. So this is going to be major road hazards if you're keeping score at home. Two ladders, number one, and two lanes as well. So watch out. Westbound 80 just east of Dry Creek Road. Also getting a report now of an accident. This just happened. Northbound 65 just south of Sunset Boulevard. I believe that's Rockland. We have a 2-3 vehicle incident there. Caddy is now up on the embankment on the right shoulder. So we've got a crash working with injuries, they say. Northbound 65 just south of Sunset. Injured at work? 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
1: All right, thank you, Tina.
23: For tonight, mainly clear, low 55 to 59. Thursday, partial sunshine, the high tomorrow, 94 to 98. Friday, partly sunny, high 93 to 97. Saturday's high, 95 to 99. I'm AccuWeather's Andy Robb on KFBK, Sacramento's News Radio.
1: 93 in Sacramento, 92 in Roseville. And your top story, a shakeup at the Pentagon confirmed by Defense Secretary Pete Hegseth today during a speech at the military base in Quantico, Virginia. News Nation's Hannah Brandt has more.
24: This was a speech where he focused on the ways that he says he's transforming the Pentagon. He and President Trump really reshaping the way that the U.S. military operates. Part of that is a reduction in positions, a 20% reduction in positions of generals and admirals across the forces that Secretary Hegseth just announced that he wants completed by 2027, by January of 2027.
1: Hegseth also announced a new Pentagon Autonomous Warfare Command during the speech. He says the new effort will focus on AI robotics and autonomous weapons and will be led by a four-star general. More news with KFBK's Joe Michaels.
25: Kitty, dozens of human remains have been discovered on the UC Davis Health Campus. KFBK's Matt Piscini has details.
26: Construction crews at UC Davis Health Sacramento Campus uncovered human remains from 77 previously unknown burials in February during excavation work along X Street near Stockton Boulevard. The site overlaps with the former Sacramento County Hospital Cemetery, which operated from the 1880s to the 1920s. According to historical and archaeological investigations, no gravestones, markers, or identifying materials were found. This follows an earlier discovery of remains from 72 people at the same site, which were reinterred at St. Mary Cemetery in Sacramento with court approval. Officials noted that finding older human remains is fairly common in historic areas like Sacramento. Matt Piscini, KFBK, Sacramento's News Radio.
25: A federal judge in California has cleared the way for Paramount Skydance to acquire Warner Brothers Discovery. The judge approving a settlement resolving an antitrust lawsuit brought by 12 state attorneys general who had opposed the $110 billion merger, including California AG Rob Bonta, who led the legal effort to block it. Under the deal, Paramount will spend at least an additional $1.5 billion on U.S. film production over the next 5 years and establish monitoring monitoring of editorial independence at its news operations. Paramount has set October 6th as the closing date for the merger. The deal would combine two major Hollywood studios, along with Paramount Plus and HBO Max, and television networks, including CBS, CNN, Comedy Central, and Food Network. Buying a car in California will now come with new consumer protections. KFBK's Dina Kodiak has details.
0: The state's new CARS Act requires car dealers to clearly show the total price of a vehicle up front and bans any misleading or unnecessary add-ons. If you buy or lease a used car that costs $50,000 or less, you also automatically get a three-day cancellation period. There are some limits based on mileage and vehicle condition, and dealers may charge a restocking fee. Dina Kodiak, KFBK, Sacramento's News Radio.
25: The new law takes effect tomorrow. It's 5:34, and I'm Joe Michaels on the KFBK Afternoon News with Kitty O'Neill.
1: Thank you, Joe. Plans for a massive inland surf resort near Roseville are moving forward. The approved Alchemy Surf Resort will include a 5-acre artificial wave lagoon, a 100-room hotel, bungalows, restaurants, a skate park, and other recreational facilities within the Placer One development. Developers say the attraction could eventually draw nearly 500,000 visitors a year. Construction is expected to begin next year. Let's get more of your top global and national stories now on KFBK News Radio and live everywhere on the iHeartRadio app.
3: ABC News, I'm Dave Packer. An alleged terror plot on a flight bound for Israel thwarted. The captain was allegedly stabbed by the co-pilot, who then tried to crash the plane. Several passengers and crew members burst into the cockpit to take down the attacker and managed to land the plane safely.
4: That co-pilot has been detained in Saudi Arabia, where he's being interrogated. And ABC News confirming that Israeli passenger who put the suspect in a chokehold and pulled the plane out of that dive works as a plumber. Tonight, he's being credited with preventing a disaster.
3: ABC's Tom Sophie Burridge. New York Governor Kathy Hochul says Cornell University agreed to initiate an independent investigation into how the Ivy League school handled an alleged fraternity house gang rape. In a 6-3 decision, the Supreme Court has now granted Tennessee's request to lift a lower court's stay of execution, allowing the state to proceed with the administration of Krista Pike's death sentence. Tennessee hasn't executed a woman in more than 200 years. This is ABC News.
1: All right, and coming up, we'll be talking about our point of discussion today. It is about a bill that Governor Newsom has signed that would end child marriage. So now in California, you have to be 18 to get married. No exceptions. So what do you think about that? And we're asking you to kind of keep your comments specifically to that question about marriage. Do you think there should be an age limit on when you can have those nuptials? Does 18 seem right? #250 on your smartphone, keyword open mic. And we'll get to more of your calls coming up on KFBK News Radio and live everywhere on the iHeartRadio app.
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22: Love it when you say it.
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22: 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And right now, 25 minutes downtown of the Split, northbound Cap City. So, yeah, a bit of a haul there. Split to Roseville is 10 minutes. And you get to around Kirby Way, there's some smoke off on the south side there. Don't know exactly what's on fire, but something sent it up, some really black smoke. 14 minutes, Elk Grove, I-5. 99 is going to be 19 minutes to Elk Grove Boulevard. 22-minute ride downtown of Folsom, eastbound 50. You go to Woodland, it's 25 minutes there. And if you're going out to Davis, buckle up, 11 minutes. So you're really moving right along. By the way, again, another one just popping up. Antelope Road at Antelope North Road. Crash there. 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Traffic on the 10s every 10 minutes, mornings and afternoons. 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
1: All right, we've got a clear night tonight. The low should be around 58 degrees tomorrow, about the same as today, a high near about 92. And then tomorrow night, mostly clear. Our low tomorrow, around 62. Right now, 93 degrees in Sacramento. Elk Grove has 93 and Granite Bay has 91. So today, Governor Newsom signed a bill that will set California's minimum age for marriage at 18. So it's banning child marriage in California. Do you have some thoughts on this? You think it's a good bill? What do you say?
29: To be honest with you, have you seen the way these people vote in California, especially the young people? They should probably make it 40 once they get a little bit of education and knowledge under their belt.
1: So don't get married till you're 40. Okay, some may agree.
30: This is what we're worrying about. We've got problems. There's much, much bigger fish to fry than worrying about this. Thank you.
1: Well, always. There will always be bigger problems, for sure. But, you know, these are laws that affect people's lives. All right, here's another one. I don't think you think this is more important, but here's one that the governor signed today. It protects homeowners living in common interest developments from HOA rules that prohibit or restrict the installation, replacement, upgrade, or use of cooling systems that comply with applicable building codes. Hey, there's a lot of laws that get passed that maybe aren't, you know, critical, but, you know, they affect people's lives on maybe on a smaller basis. So we're just asking about marriage in this case. Should you be 18 to be able to get married? Pound 250 on your smartphone. Keyword open mic, and we'll get to more of your thoughts coming up on KFBK News Radio, live everywhere on the iHeartRadio app.
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20: Three staccato cries of Mayday and an eyewitness report of a mid-air explosion is about all that is known this morning of the British Columbia air disaster, which yesterday claimed 52 lives.
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1: Well, some terrifying moments on a fly-to-buy flight bound for Tel Aviv today when the plane dropped altitude during a cockpit stabbing incident. It appears the co-pilot, who'd been on the job about 9 months, stabbed the captain and allegedly tried to crash the aircraft. Here's a passenger.
36: Few Israelis, they ran away to the guy. He took a knife and tried to kill the pilot. They take his hand and put him on the floor. There was a lot of blood around.
1: But the injured pilot was able to open the cockpit door, and that changed the course of this incident. Passengers were able to get in, subdue the co-pilot. One passenger on the flight told reporters that he and five other passengers acted on instinct, entering the cockpit, subduing the pilot turned attacker, saying we neutralized him very quickly. One passenger saying he put the co-pilot in a chokehold and then was eventually restrained using zip ties and headphone cords. And during a lot of this time, nobody's flying the plane as it descends. ABC's Maggie Rulli.
0: That plane plummeting around 17,000 feet in a matter of minutes, according to flight radar. Listen to how one passenger on board describes those moments.
3: Screaming in chaos, and I was also focused on, like, the fact that I'm about to die.
1: And again, yeah, that plane wasn't being flown for a time while all this commotion was going on, but there were two crew members aboard, relief pilots who were going to fly the return trip. They were able to get into the cockpit eventually and take over to land safely in Saudi Arabia. ABC's Sam Sweeney describes the time when nobody was in control.
4: 14,000 feet in 37 seconds is an extraordinary number. That is a plunge. Those passengers, if they weren't buckled in, they were sent flying to the ceiling. An extraordinarily scary situation for everyone on board. And then to think that there's a fight going on in the cockpit and you only have seconds to get somebody else in there, pull those controls back and get that plane stabilized. The force on that plane was so strong that it ripped pieces of the tail off of the plane. So this was a lot of force on the body of this plane, likely far exceeding what it is designed to normally withstand. And during all of this, that captain who was attacked by the first officer was able to send a signal. It's called squawking, saying that there is a problem, a dangerous situation in the cockpit, and it alerts the air traffic control that there is something wrong. They don't respond back and say, hey, are you being hijacked? This is sort of like pressing the silent alarm for a bank teller during a robbery. That's when the Israeli military was launched. Fighter jets were scrambled and put into the air, but they never made it, of course, into the Saudi Arabian airspace. But again, of course, they were lucky to level that plane out and then bring it safely down, despite losing parts of that tail.
1: Yeah, it was quite incredible. Well, we're still looking into motive on that. It's 550 at KFBK. As we get traffic and weather together, Dane Hess in the KFBK Traffic Center.
5: I'll tell you this much, if I had been on that plane, the pilot would not have been the only one squawking. Man,
1: right?
5: that just gets me right here.
1: I know.
5: Brought to you by Smud, downtown to the split, 23 minutes northbound at Camp City. Split to Roseville is 10 minutes on eastbound 80. Downtown Elk Grove, a little better now, 14 minutes on I-5 and 16 minutes if you're using 99. Speaking of which, we had northbound 99, 47th Avenue, a collision reported there. Two vehicles on the shoulders, so watch out. Downtown of Folsom, 20 minutes eastbound 50, and at 59th Street, we had a hit and run, no injuries working there. 27 minutes out to Woodland, northbound I-5 and downtown to Davis, about 11 minutes as you head out there. Sometimes they're coming down, but not all of them. You can count on Smud as your community-owned, not-for-profit electric service to power you safely and reliably with clean energy and low rates. 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
1: All right, and we've got a look at that KFBK forecast. I think.
6: Mainly clear, tonight's low 55 to 59. Partly sunny tomorrow, high Thursday 94 to 98. Friday, partial sunshine, high 93 to 97. Saturday's high 95 to 99. I'm AccuWeather's Andy Robb on KFBK, Sacramento's News Radio.
1: And yes, just the warm days continue. My goodness, we're still in Sacramento. 92 degrees and 91 in Roseville. Business and Money News, Kelly Brothers from Cap Trust.
9: The Senate had a chance to send a bill to the president's desk that would ban stock trading in Congress. It didn't get there. No, there's no incentive for these senators to give up their chance to make some money with inside information, like many have done over the years, and Congress as well. So that did not happen today. But we did wrap up the third quarter of the year. It's in the books. And also the month of September. But for the third quarter, Not a whole lot of movement. The S&P up 2%, NASDAQ up about 2.5%, the Dow was down 2%. And, of course, we have a lot of jobs data to come out tomorrow and Friday, so we'll see where that brings us as we move into the month of October. Dow down 440, 50,906, NASDAQ up 63, the S&P down 19 points today. Gold up 8 at 41.86 an ounce, but down 7% in the month of September. 10-year bond yield 5.28%.
7: Kitty's litter.
1: 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It is something that travels around the world, an immersive 360-degree light show. It's immersive is a good way to put it. I did see the show. It's at the Cathedral of the Blessed Sacrament, which is one of the most beautiful buildings we have here in Sacramento, down at 11 and K Streets. And it's just the interior is just bathed with all kinds of lights, and there's a musical score, and it's just a wonderful way to spend about an hour, a little less. But if you'd like to go, we have a four-pack of tickets for you. Just give us a call in caller 7, 916-921-1530 or 800-834-1530. And caller number 7, we'll get those tickets. We have more to give away tomorrow. We have some news, local news. There's a new record store. Well, it's Fat Elephant Records Books and Music, a second location at the Folsom Outlet Stores on October 16th. And they specialize in pre-owned CDs and vintage vinyl that they say are affordably priced. And the owner, Charles Lago, started the business after inheriting a large record collection, his first location in Ranch Cordova, but now they have one in Folsom on the 16th. And I don't know the character. I don't tell you. I wouldn't tell you, actually. But we're told a beloved character on the Ted Lasso show is being killed off the show. Season 4 starts. Jason Sudeikis is back, of course, the title character, but I don't know who it is. But one of the characters, I guess, leaves us. So be prepared for that if you're a fan of the show. Still to come on the afternoon news, more of your top stories. Traffic, weather, we'll tell you about the Blue Envelope program, something law enforcement agencies in the area are putting into effect. 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
1: And it is 6 o'clock now at KFBK. Good evening to you. I'm Kitty O'Neill, and the story's now trending. Gubernatorial candidates Steve Hilton and Javier Becerra just starting their highly anticipated debate. We also have more of their top stories. In fact, airline passengers thwarting that apparent terrorist attack in the cockpit. And a fast food chain says no to a local high school football team's online photos. Traffic and weather together first. Let's start in the KFBK Traffic Center with Dana Hess.
5: And a couple of accidents working. One, Northeast Corridor, northbound 65, just south of Sunset Boulevard. We had an injury accident working there. Been working a while there. Debris in the lanes, they're saying. Possibly an ambulance responding, so be aware of that. And a non-injury, eastbound 50, just west of Watt Avenue. Two vehicles blocking the number one lane there. CHP not yet on the scene. Again, that's eastbound 50, just west of Watt. Traffic on the 10s every 10 minutes, mornings and afternoons. Dana Hess, KFBK News Radio, 93.1 FM, 1530 AM.
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6: Mainly clear. Tonight's low, 55 to 59. Partly sunny tomorrow. High Thursday, 94 to 98. Friday, partial sunshine. High, 93 to 97. Saturday's high, 95 to 99. I'm AccuWeather's Andy Robb on KFBK, Sacramento's News Radio.
1: 92 in Sacramento and Roseville has 91 degrees. Your top local story, California's gubernatorial candidates squaring off this evening in their first debate. KFBK's Jason Campadonia has more.
33: Republican candidate Steve Hilton and Democratic candidate Javier Becerra will share the stage tonight for the first time since the June primary election. Most polls have Becerra with a commanding lead over Hilton, but it seems that Hilton is doing more of the Man of the People campaign events to help drum up support. It's the first time that voters will get a chance to hear directly from the candidates looking to lead the nation's most populous state and the fourth largest economy in the world. The debate will be broadcast on CNN starting at 6 p.m. Jason Campadonia, KFBK, Sacramento's News Radio.
1: And your top international story, a Dubai to Israel flight forced to make an emergency landing after the co-pilot allegedly tried to stab the captain and crashed the plane. We'll have more from ABC in minutes. Meanwhile, the governor of New York is calling on Cornell University to allow an independent investigation into how the school handled the alleged gang rape incident at a fraternity on campus in the fall of 2024. They have agreed. Meanwhile, the original complaint has been released, as well as text messages between the accuser and one of the accused. ABC Chief Investigative Correspondent Aaron Katursky reports from Ithaca, New York.
0: ABC News has also obtained text messages Jane Doe exchanged days after with one of the men she now accuses of rape. "Bro, everyone knows. My reputation is destroyed, and I'm utterly ashamed." Later texting, "Everyone needs to grow up, because sexuality and sex is changing, and stuff like this is going to become more common. I'm also really open-minded, though. I love you, King." The following week, that man appears worried. "I'm being labeled an assaulter in the public eye." Jane Doe first reassured him. The next day, she texts, "I think I'm done talking to you. I know you lied." And that same day, she went to police.
1: New York Governor Kathy Hochul is calling the incident horrifying and shocking. More news with KFBK's Joe Michaels.
2: Kitty, the San Juan Unified School District is confronting an unfair labor practice charge concerning its layoffs. KFBK's Matt Passini has the story.
3: The California School Employees Association has filed an unfair labor practice charge against San Juan Unified School District. They claim the district refused to bargain over the impact of its February layoffs and withheld information the union needed to represent affected workers. The layoffs eliminated roughly 194 full-time equivalent classified positions amid budget shortfalls tied partly to expiring COVID-era grants. Chapter 127 President Adara Clark Gunn said CSEA repeatedly requested details, receiving inadequate answers, as well as raising concerns that not all impacted employees received legally required notices. A district spokesperson said early September that officials were reviewing the charge and could not comment until it had filed its response. Matt Passini, KFBK, Sacramento's News Radio.
2: A new California law attempts to boost the state's protections against offshore oil drilling. The bill was written by Assemblyman Greg Hart of Santa Barbara, where the Trump administration has been focusing renewed drilling efforts. The new law makes it illegal for oil producers to use oil rigs, pipelines, and other equipment in state waters to support any new federal offshore oil leases. It also strengthens the state's oversight of existing leases by requiring additional scrutiny and waiting periods for renewals, extensions, or changes. It comes after Trump administration officials proposed opening California's entire coast to offshore oil and gas drilling for the first time in more than four decades. California burger chain In-N-Out has sacked a viral post by a Lincoln High School football team. KFBK's Delaney Joyce has the story.
4: The Fighting Zebras wanted to create a memory to honor their team's culture. They chose to do a photo shoot at their longtime post-game hangout spot, a Lincoln In-N-Out. The resulting photos and video got more than 600,000 online views before In-N-Out asked that they be taken down. Company executives think the photos crossed a trademark line. The shoot's photographer, Glenn Silva, underscores the lighthearted spirit of the photos, saying he was under the impression that they had approval.
7: It's for the kids. You know, I mean, it's where they hang out. They hang out at your establishment. It's like, what's wrong with that? You know, it's good for you. It's good press. They said we didn't go through the correct channels, even though we had permission from the manager.
4: Silva says so-called media days, which usually highlight college football with photo shoots, are becoming more popular among high school teams. And as a former athlete, Silva wanted to give the Lincoln team a chance to shine.
7: A lot of players don't get to go to college, obviously, and they don't get to go to pros, of course. So these media days for varsity teams are becoming more popular.
4: Silva says he tried to reason with In-N-Out officials and request a retroactive approval, but the request was denied. In-N-Out did not immediately respond to KFBK's request for comment. Delaney Joyce, KFBK, Sacramento's News Radio.
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1: All right, thanks, Joe. A second teachers union is suing California for delaying billions of dollars in school funding. KFBK's Dina Kodiak reports.
8: The California Teachers Association filed a lawsuit this month. Unions say nearly $6 billion was delayed, labeled as a settle-up money to be paid later. The state says such delays are normal until tax money arrives. A second union with 120,000 members members has now joined the lawsuit. Officials say schools shouldn't rely on unpredictable funding. Unions want nearly $4 billion paid for 2025-26 and to stop future delays. Last year, nearly $2 billion was delayed over a year. Dina Kodiak, KFBK, Sacramento's News Radio.
1: All right, and what we're asking you about today on the Pound 250 line is a new law that the governor has signed banning child marriage in California. Yeah, so it sets the minimum age for marriage in California at 18, no exceptions. So it was it wasn't so up until now. So it looks like before minors could marry or enter domestic partnerships with parental consent, but no more. So what do you think of that? Is that a good law to have a minimum age for marriage, 18? Pound 250 on your smartphone. Keyword open mic, and we'll get to that coming up. 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
9: From ABC News, I'm Dave Packer. An alleged terror plot on a flight bound for Israel thwarted. The captain was allegedly stabbed by the co-pilot, who then tried to crash the plane. As that plane plunged, several passengers and crew members burst into the cockpit, taking down the attacker, and managed to land the plane safely. Guy Bauman is the father of an American passenger on board the plane.
10: It's a horrific incident combined with a miracle, and it's, you know, it's both of those things. It's not just a miracle, and it's not just a horror story. It's both of those things together.
9: The suspect is being questioned in Saudi Arabia. Israeli Prime Minister Benjamin Netanyahu said the intention was to crash the plane, killing everyone on board. Today, Cornell University agreed to initiate an independent investigation after an unidentified female former student now alleges she was gang raped at a fraternity house. New York Governor Kathy Hochul.
11: Investigation of what exactly transpired in terms of the civil actions and what the role Cornell University played, what they did, what they didn't do.
9: The Supreme Court ruling that Tennessee can carry out the execution of 50-year-old Krista Gayle Pike, overturning a last-minute stay that was issued by an appeals court earlier today. Speaking from the Oval Office late Wednesday afternoon, President Trump once again applauding the departure of the U.S. military from Iraq, which was completed today.
12: Every tank, every plane, we left Iraq, isn't it? And I should have never been there, but we should have left a long time ago. So I'm very honored to tell you that. And we left with dignity.
9: The troops' 12-year presence was prompted by the war against ISIS. Not helping. A report in the New York Times says that Ken Paxton at a Republican fundraiser told supporters that President Trump's RNC midterm convention may have hurt his chances and the chances of other Republicans to win. Nonsense, as a senior Paxton campaign advisor to the Times. 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
5: All right, and brought to you by Staples. And right now, downtown of the Split, still about 17 minutes northbound Camp City, so it's a long ride, especially heavy through Midtown. No big surprise there. Split to Roseville is 9 minutes eastbound 80, and again, northbound 65. I think they may have relocated this accident to Blue Oaks Boulevard. An injury collision there. They said initially it was Sunset, but I don't see Sunset anymore. But I do see a lot of heavy traffic behind this. Again, northbound 65 at Blue Oaks. Downtown Elk Grove, 12 minutes on I-5, 17 minutes on 99. You go into Folsom, it's a 20-minute ride eastbound 50. That accident at Watt, just west of Watt, doesn't seem to be causing any real problems there. Downtown at Woodland, 24 minutes northbound I-5 and 10 minutes downtown at Davis on westbound 80. 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
1: All right, thank you, Dana. We have a clear evening, a low around 58 degrees tonight. Tomorrow, sunny, much like today, the high near 92. And then tomorrow night, the low should be around 62. Right now, 91 in Sacramento. Granite Bay has 89, 87 in El Dorado Hills. And we're talking about a new law that Governor Wilson signed today banning child marriage in California. You have to be 18 now. No exceptions. What do you think?
13: Can you remember when someone told you there was no law requiring you be 18 to get married? Remember how old you were when you found that out? I learned it about 6 years ago, and still, I'm stuck. I don't know how we didn't have that law all along.
14: Marriage at 18 by law? Let's be smart. Marriage should be 27 for females and 35 for males, because men don't grow up until they're 35. I know. I'm one.
1: Yeah, you can weigh in on that one if you'd like.
15: Yeah, this law on marriage being after the age of 18. One, I didn't know it wasn't that way already. Two, no one really has any business getting married before the age of 18. And three, government shouldn't be involved in anybody's marriage, period. End of story.
1: 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It's called the Blue Envelope Program, and it's for people with special needs. 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
34: A veces tengo que ayudarle a mi mamá.
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28: 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Un mensaje del Servicio Forestal de los Estados Unidos y el Ad Council.
35: President Trump says the last American forces are leaving Iraq. Speaking from the White House, Trump called the Iraqi campaign a quagmire for America and says there's been some very bad decision-making before he took office.
36: Many, many years it lasted, but soon that part of
0: history will be over.
35: Trump praising the new Iraqi prime minister whom Trump campaigned for and praised the Americans who were killed or wounded in Iraq. U.S. forces initially withdrew in 2011 after toppling Saddam Hussein in 2003. The U.S. returned and has had troops in northern Iraq since 2014. President Trump hosting an Hispanic Heritage Month reception on Wednesday. Speaking to an audience at the White House, he praised Hispanics as hardworking, smart people who are also energetic. Trump also noted he got tremendous Hispanic support when he ran for office. Earlier this month, Trump issued an official presidential message on National Hispanic Heritage Month, recognizing the contributions of Hispanic Americans. That's politics. I'm Brad Siegel.
2: For complete details.
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1: And glad to have you with us here for our KFBK Afternoon News. Well, several Sacramento area police departments are announcing a new program today aimed at improving communication between law enforcement and people with disabilities. It's called the Blue Envelope Program. And it's designed to help people with conditions like autism spectrum disorder, dementia, anxiety, other disabilities, communicate their needs to officers and emergency responders, and for law enforcement who pull them over to better understand the situation.
8: Absolutely. Absolutely. It protects the officer because that is a very risky situation for them as well. And if the person in the car, say, isn't responding to direction, this indicates that, hey, that person maybe just can't comply or doesn't understand what you're asking for. It's not due to resisting or causing any kind of difficulty.
1: That is Sacramento County Sheriff Community Review Commission Chair Michael Whiteside.
8: Disabled people are

0: hopefully to improve the interactions between the disabled person and our law enforcement, and it helps both sides.
1: And they found that it works best to include more than just the envelopes.
0: So it was expanded to other cues, like wristbands, lanyards, buttons, bumper stickers, say. So even people who aren't driving can then be readily identified by an officer.
1: But Whiteside is quick to point out,
0: the envelope is not, this program is not a get-out-of-jail-free card. If anybody commits a crime of any kind, say they're speeding, they still get a ticket. But now at least it smooths the interaction between the officers and the driver.
1: The rollout spans cities and police departments across Citrus Heights, Elk Grove, Folsom, Galt, and the city of Sacramento. Let's get traffic and weather together right now. It's Dana Hess in the KFK Traffic Center.
2: 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And on our freeways, Cap City Freeway actually speeding up a little downtown of the split. Northbound Cap City is going to be 16 minutes. Still fairly slow through Midtown and around the Marconi Curve. Added all up at about a 16-minute trip for you with a six-minute delay. Split to Roseville, 8 minutes. Eastbound 80. Still have that crash working. Northbound 65 causing a backup all the way up to West Sunset Boulevard. Elk Grove, southbound I-5, 12 minutes from downtown, and 18 minutes on 99. So, yeah, that's also a problem. Accident at 47th, not helping matters. Downtown of Folsom, about 20 minutes, a little sluggish there at 99. All in all, that's going to clear up soon, I think. It's 23 minutes downtown to Woodland, northbound I-5, and out to Davis, 9 minutes, westbound 80. That's looking real good out there. Freedom is an unclogged toilet. Right now, get any drain cleared for just just $17.76, plus a full camera inspection, plumbing, electrical, heating, and air, Bonnie.com. 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Traffic on the 10s every 10 minutes, mornings and afternoons. 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
1: Thanks, Dana, and your forecast.
3: For tonight, mainly clear, low 55 to 59. Thursday, partial sunshine, the high tomorrow, 94 to 98. Friday, partly sunny, high 93 to 97. Saturday's high, 95 to 99. I'm AccuWeather's Andy Robb on KFBK, Sacramento's News Radio.
1: 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It's Business and Money News and Kelly Brothers from CapTrust.
4: A cautionary tale for Californians looking to push billionaires out of the state, or at least force them to think about, should I stay in California or not because of the new tax. Ken Griffin is making the largest donation in higher education to U.S. history. I mention it because Mr. Griffin left a high tax, high crime state, Illinois, and moved to Miami. He also had given a ton of money to Harvard, but Harvard got him mad as well with some of their attitudes and the way they were educating kids. So the next $3 billion is going to Carnegie Mellon University. Now you're thinking, Kelly, Carnegie Mellon's in Pittsburgh, Pennsylvania. And you'd be right about that. However, they are building a new campus in Florida. And Mr. Griffin is interested in that because he lives in Florida now. And also he hires in Florida a lot for the jobs that he wants to fill. Market overall today, mixed. We wrapped up the month. We wrapped up the third quarter of the year. The S&P was up for 2% for the quarter. And we head into the fourth quarter of 2026. Dow Jones Industrial Average down 440 points at 50,906. NASDAQ up 63, the S&P down 19. Gold up 8, 41.86 an ounce, but was down 7% for the month of September. 10-year bond yield 5.28%.
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1: The California Fire Foundation is hosting the 2026 annual California Firefighters Memorial Ceremony and a recessional. It's coming up this Saturday in downtown Sacramento. Daryl Roberts is the chair of the California Fire Foundation, as well as the president of California Professional Firefighters.
6: And sadly, this year we're adding 37 more names to the memorial wall. And it's something that we do to, one, honor the sacrifice and for ultimately the ones that paid the ultimate price, but also to the family members and the friends of our fallen.
1: And a very moving portion of this event actually starts on Friday night at 7 at 1300 L Street.
6: The bagpipes, you know, along a history.

0: tradition of the Foresters of the bagpipes playing, I think, for one, really sets the tone on really the honoring of the sacrifice of the California firefighter. It's really a special moment. And so if folks go to our memorial wall, we will have bagpipers and small ceremony there just to bring people together and allow, for one, families to share stories and touch base with friends and family. That's on Friday night. And then on Saturday at 5 p.m., we will have our recessional open to the public again at our wall.
1: And that will be an impressive sight.
0: Hundreds, if not thousands, of firefighters showing their support for the fallen and also walking with the families, which is a very special moment. We'll be down on 13th Street. So you'll see all of the fire engines lined out, and then we call it the Sea of Blue of our members walking in uniform, again, with the family members of the fallen.
1: Now, the foundation does so much to help the state with grants and funding to local fire departments, including $250 gift cards they can give to fire victims.
0: It's a special moment when that family's going, okay, everything I, you know, own, my wallet, my purse, all of my belongings are in the home, and I've escaped with the clothes on my back. Where do I go? What do I do? And so for that local firefighter to be able to just issue a little bit of help in the form of a financial contribution to get them a hotel stay or get them some food or just, you know, give them some information and a little bit of ease for the evening. It's just, again, another special part of our program.
1: Yeah, if you'd like to see more about what that Fire Foundation does and the event coming this weekend, just go to KFK.com, the afternoon news with Kitty O'Neill. You can hear more from Daryl Roberts there. Well, still to come on our afternoon news, more of your top stories, traffic and weather together. We'll talk about how you can prevent wildfire around your property. Yeah, I know. It's still the season, apparently. That and more on KFK News Radio, live everywhere on the iHeartRadio app. 'Cause I'm only
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1: And good evening to you. I'm Kitty O'Neill. Stories not trending. California gubernatorial candidate Steve Hilton and Javier Becerra debating the issues at this hour. Murder charges filed against the elderly couple accused of killing their son-in-law in Alameda County. And UC Davis being sued by a group of former athletes. Traffic and weather together first, though, and Dana Hess in the KFBK Traffic Center.
21: And Kitty, Community Phone brings you this look. And I'm looking at northbound 99 just south of 47 at a two-car crash. Was on the shoulder, trying to get everything out of the way. They've taken up the number 4 lane for vehicle recovery. Again, northbound 99, just south of 47. Traffic backed up well past Florin Road, almost all the way to Mack Road. Also, maybe affecting traffic on the other side of the roadway. I am seeing a bit of a backup there. Hey, Sacramento. 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Keep your number with Community Phone, the home phone that just works. 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
1: Okay, thank you for that, Dana.
22: Mainly clear. Tonight's low, 55 to 59. Partly sunny tomorrow. High Thursday, 94 to 98. Friday, partial sunshine. High 93 to 97. Saturday's high, 95 to 99. I'm AccuWeather's Andy Robb on KFBK, Sacramento's News Radio.
1: And we are showing Sacramento now with 89 degrees. Carmichael still at 90. And Elk Grove has 89. Your top story, gubernatorial candidates Javier Becerra and Steve Hilton debating the issues this hour in a debate moderated by CNN. Among the topics already discussed, immigration.
23: So, Mr. Hilton, just to clarify, would you direct California law enforcement to assist the Trump administration's mass deportations beyond dangerous criminals? Yes or no?
24: It's about enforcing the law. I mean, the federal law is, immigration law is obviously a federal matter. And my whole aim here would be to lower the temperature. We've got to get this whole debate back to where most people want it to be, which is to prioritize the removal of dangerous criminals. That's not happening in California today, and that's because they're playing politics with the issue instead of protecting public safety, and that will be my priority.
1: And here's part of Democrat Becerra's response.
25: Here's the problem I have with your policies. You seem to welcome immigrants who look like you, but deport immigrants who look like me. We need to have a governor who will protect everyone who works hard. I don't need to stand here and listen to you say that you'll enforce Trump's laws, but you won't enforce California state laws.
1: We'll have more on this evening's gubernatorial debate tomorrow on the KFBK Morning News with Christina Mendonza. 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
26: Kitty, murder charges have now officially been filed against a 77-year-old husband and wife accused of killing their son-in-law, who was a New York Times executive living in the Bay Area. ABC's Alex Stone has the latest.
27: The two 77-year-olds who each reportedly took turns shooting are now officially charged with murder, personal use of a firearm causing death, and the special circumstance of lying in wait. They're accused of killing their son-in-law, 40-year-old Jonathan McKenzie, in a sports complex parking lot in Dublin, California last weekend. New details are emerging that McKenzie was transgender, and court documents claim he had suffered abuse as a transgender man at the hands of the two elderly suspects and their daughter. He and their daughter had been going through a contentious divorce. Alex Stone, EBC News.
26: A group of former UC Davis athletes are now suing the university. KFBK's Dina Kodiak tells us why.
0: 19 former UC Davis women's equestrian team members are suing the university, claiming female athletes got less financial aid than men, violating Title IX. They want nearly $1.5 million in compensation for female athletes who missed out on aid over two school years. The lawsuit also asks a judge to order UC Davis to give equal aid to men and women athletes in the future. Title IX bans sex discrimination and requires schools to give athletic aid in proportion to how many men and women play sports. The lawsuit says women were 59% of UC Davis's athletes last year, but got only 56% of the financial aid. UC Davis is also being sued for dropping the equestrian team from varsity to club status. Dina Kodiak, KFBK, Sacramento's News Radio.
26: 6:35, and I'm Joe Michaels on the KFBK Afternoon News with Kitty O'Neill.
1: All right, thanks, Joe, and we'll take a look one more time at the topic we're discussing on the Pound 250 line. Governor Newsom signed a law today making the minimum age for marriage in California 18 years old. 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So just curious what you think, if 18 is the appropriate age to get married. And do you think that's a good law, one that was needed? Pound 250 on your smartphone. 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
3: ABC News, I'm Dave Packer. An alleged terror plot on a flight bound for Israel thwarted. The captain was allegedly stabbed by the co-pilot, who then tried to crash the plane. As that plane plunged, several passengers and crew members burst into the cockpit to take down the attacker. ABC's Tom Sophie Burridge.
5: That violent descent ripping off pieces of the tail, but miraculously everyone survived. Yaniv Hayoun was one of the men who subdued the attacker, helping level the plane. Telling reporters it was a do-or-die situation.
3: The suspect's being questioned in Saudi Arabia. Today, Cornell University agreeing to initiate an independent investigation after a female former student alleges she was gang-raped at a fraternity house. A report in the New York Times says that Ken Paxton, at a Republican fundraiser, told supporters of President Trump's RNC midterm convention may have hurt his chances in Texas and the chances of other Republicans to win. Nonsense, says a Paxton campaign advisor. This is ABC News.
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8: What's the doomsday clock, Josh?
9: 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It's a graphic representation of how close humanity is to self-inflicted disaster.
8: They moved the second hand on the clock forward to 89 seconds to midnight, which means it's the closest that clock has ever been to midnight since they started.
9: In 1947, when the U.S. and Russia were starting the Cold War, there was 7 minutes to midnight. We're now less than 2 minutes away from midnight. The furthest away it was from midnight was 1991, after the Soviet Union dissolved. 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
1: Let's get traffic and weather together, and we'll start in that traffic center with Dana Hess.
17: 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I hate waiting around. 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Who doesn't? Northbound Cap at Exposition Boulevard, just north of there, we have a trash can in the number one lane you got to watch out for. You don't want to hit those things at speed, believe me. Split to Roseville is 8 minutes eastbound 80. They got the accident cleared, by the way, northbound 65 out there. And that was up, well, they spotted it a couple of places, but it was originally supposed to be at Sunset. Anyway, it's cleared. Downtown Elk Grove, 11 minutes at I-5 and 16 minutes now on 99. If you're going to Folsom, 18 minutes eastbound 50, great ride there. Downtown to Woodland, still a little slow coming out of the downtown area, 24 minutes and 8 minutes to Davis, westbound 80. Looks good both directions there. Car accident, go downtown. 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
1: All right, thank you, Dana. And tonight we should have some clear skies. Are low around 58 or so. Tomorrow, a day kind of much like today, high near 92, still in the 90s. And then tomorrow night, our low should be around 62. So right now, we've got 89 in Sacramento and 87 in Elk Grove. And we're wrapping up this discussion about a new law banning child marriage in California. Governor signed it today. You're going to have to be 18 years old to get married. What do you think?
18: Yeah, they're pulling hundreds of millions on high-speed rail. Millions on the homeless, nothing happens. But you take two 17-year-old kids, they get involved in a pregnancy, and the state is going to tell them they cannot get married. It's none of the state's business how or when anybody gets married.
19: Well, I guess it's really a good idea that the governor's after this idea. Mm-hmm. I suppose he's never heard of a place called Tijuana that's got different rules, or a quinceañera that's going for 15-year-old girls. A lot of different things.
1: All right. Thanks, everybody that weighed in. And we'll have more of your news stories coming up here. We also will hear about how the wildfire season is not over yet, even though we're moving into October. I know it feels like it, though. My gosh, that it's still in the 90s. Feels like summer. We'll have that and more with Amanda Blackwood ahead on KPK News Radio, live everywhere on the iHeartRadio app.
20: Hey there, it's Pat coming up on tonight's Pat Walsh Show. 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Remember Dimple? 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Also, Al Roker and Jury Duty. 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
3: What's going on, fellow sports fans? It's Andy West. Let's take a look back on this day in sports history, September 30th. We'll start off today in 1927 to cap off one of the most successful seasons in New York Yankees history. Babe Ruth broke his own single-season home run record by becoming the first hitter ever to reach the 60 home run mark, 6 years after setting the record at 59. Okay, we're going to double up. Today in 1972 and 1992, a pair of baseball greats got their 3,000th career hit. Roberto Clemente became the 11th player in Major League Baseball to reach 3,000 career hits on this day in 1972. That would also be his final hit of his career. And today in 1992, George Brett became the 18th player to reach 3,000 career hits. And today in 1997, the Yankees' Tim Raines, Derek Jeter, and Paul O'Neill are the first to hit 3 consecutive home runs in the postseason. The Yankees beat the Indians 8-6 in the American League Divisional Series.
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1: Well, now our weekly Wednesday segment with KFBK contributor Amanda Blackwood with Blackwood Strategies, called A Solvable Problem. It's nearly October, and we're in a stretch of hot 90-degree days, and we're just finally seeing control of the wildfires in Big Sur. The Plaskett Fire now 100% contained, but 30-plus thousand acres burned. Suppression, repair, and patrol operations do continue there. And the timber fire is now 88% contained, with over 25,000 acres burned. So, Amanda, is wildfire season winding down?
2: It's not. Here's the calendar truth Californians keep having to relearn. September and October are historically when this state's worst fires happen. The fuel is at its driest after a long summer, and then the wind events arrive. The Big Sur fires, more than 52,000 acres and counting, are the reminder, not the exception. But the good news is the highest value preparation costs almost nothing and takes about 20 minutes, and this is the weekend to do it.
4: Okay, give us that 20-minute list.
2: All right, number one, 5 feet of nothing. The first 5 feet around your house is the ember zone. Embers, not walls of flame, are how most homes actually ignite. So clear anything flammable out of it, the doormat, the wood pile against the siding, the dead stuff in the gutter over the porch. Number two, the go bag. Have it by the door, not in the closet. It's your medications, documents, phone chargers, glasses, change of clothes, all your pet stuff. Number three, the one almost nobody does, the phone inventory. Walk every room, recording video, narrate, open your drawers and closets, and upload that to the cloud. In 10 minutes, if you ever file a claim, it's the difference between guessing what you owned and actually proving it. And survivors will tell you it's worth more than anything else on this list. And number four, sign up for your county's emergency alerts so that you find out at 2 a.m. instead of 2:45. You cannot control the wind, and the 5 feet around your house is entirely up to you.
4: Okay, there you go. So remember, the 5 feet, a bag, a video, and sign up for those alerts. It's 20 minutes this weekend. That is Amanda Blackwood with A Solvable Problem. Another episode next Wednesday here on KFBK. All right, let's get traffic and weather together right here. Dana Hess, one more time, the KFBK Traffic Center.
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4: Oh, that's right.
8: Brought to you by Audible. And right now, let's see, downtown of the Split, actually speeding up about 10 minutes northbound Cap City from 50 to 80. And once you get there, Split to Roseville is 8 minutes on eastbound 80. Downtown to Elk Grove and I-5 is 11 minutes and about 14 minutes now on 99 as it got that accident cleaned up. Northbound, just south of 47th, it looks pretty good there. Downtown to Folsom, 18 minutes. Doesn't get much better than that. Downtown to Woodland, northbound I-5, is 22 minutes. So, again, we're making progress. 8 minutes to Davis on westbound 80. And a car fire being reported right now. State Route 20, Rough and Ready Highway, should be pulled over to the shoulder. And that is up in Penn Valley. Keep an eye out for that. 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
4: All right, thank you, Dana, and the KFBK forecast.
9: For tonight, mainly clear, low 55 to 59. Thursday, partial sunshine, the high tomorrow, 94 to 98. Friday, partly sunny, high 93 to 97. Saturday's high, 95 to 99. I'm AccuWeather's Andy Robb on KFBK, Sacramento's News Radio.
4: Yes, and we have now Sacramento at 86 degrees and Granite Bay at 85. 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
11: PCE out today, that is the Fed's preferred gauge of inflation, showed 3% core inflation over the last month or so, 3.4% headline inflation. Both were lower than expected. Good news. Private sector employment, according to ADP, up 90,000 jobs in the month. I don't know how they come up with that number. I mean, they release it before the month is even over, but that's what they do. Directionally, it's probably the right thing. The number we know to be wrong, I am sure. We get the non-farm payroll report on Friday for this past month as well. Overall, in the quarter, the S&P was up 2%. The Dow was down about 2%. Let's check the real-time numbers today. Dow down 443, 50,906. NASDAQ up 65, the S&P down 19. Gold up 8, 41.86 an ounce. Gold had a lousy month of September, down 7%. 10-year bond yield, 5.28%.
4: All right, thanks there, Kelly. Lawmakers on Capitol Hill debating a data center bill that could protect taxpayers from additional costs created by the AI-driven facilities.
15: This data center bill is one of the last things the Senate's Republican majority is hoping to get done before the midterms. An initial vote is expected today, despite objections from Senate Democrats. Democrats.
0: It ought to be something that should be a no-brainer here on the floor of the Senate.
15: After passing the House 417-3, the Ratepayer Protection Act now faces an uphill battle in the Senate. It requires states to consider, but not mandate, implementing standards to ensure data centers pay for all electric costs related to their facility. The goal is to prevent those costs from being passed on to other consumers.
3: This is the only bill that has a chance to pass before Election Day.
15: But Senate Democrats argue it doesn't go far enough.
5: We don't vote for frauds. It's voluntary. Not a single company has to comply with it.
15: The bill also happens to be sponsored by Ohio Senator John Husted, who is at risk of losing his seat in a competitive race with former Senator Sherrod Brown.
5: Senate Republicans are trying to secure an ineffectual participation trophy before they skip town.
3: I'm not looking for a win for me. I'm looking for a win for the American people.
15: And with that vote today, Senate Republicans will need at least 7 Democrats to break with party leadership and vote to advance it. I'm Gabrielle Caracciolo, News Nation, Washington.
1: All right. Coming up, we'll do the handoff from the KFPK Afternoon News to the Pat Walsh Show. And we'll also have more of your top stories. 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
1: 7 o'clock now at KFBK, and now trending. Gubernatorial candidates Javier Becerra and Steve Hilton are debating right now on CNN on topics ranging from immigration to education. President Trump and Israeli Prime Minister Benjamin Netanyahu spoke following the incident aboard a Dubai passenger jet today. The co-pilot of a flight from Dubai to Israel under arrest after allegedly trying to stab the captain and crash the plane. Speaking to reporters in the Oval Office, Trump said the attacker was either a terrorist or a whack job. Let's get some traffic and weather together. We'll start in that traffic center with Bob Williams.
8: Can I vote for he was both?
1: Yes. Probably, yes.
8: You can be both.
1: I think so.
8: Yeah.
1: Yeah.
8: And this traffic report brought to us by Blindster.com. We've got an injury crash working right now. Vehicle versus bicycles blocking the southbound lanes down Julio Boulevard at Gander Way. Reports of a fire, something, not a real big fire, some type of an object on fire on the off-ramp 5 southbound Richards Boulevard. Some sluggish slow traffic on westbound 50 at the Cap City 99 connector as you head into the Midtown area. Still some sluggish traffic on southbound 99 from south of 12th Avenue to south of 47th and south of Florin Road to near 47th. Sluggish on the Cap City Freeway southbound coming past Arden Way across the American River and northbound around E Street heading towards the river. And, of course, Blindster.com brings us this report. 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
1: All right, thank you, Bob. And we've got a look now at your KFBK forecast as we continue to stay in the 90s.
9: Mainly clear for tonight, low 54 to 58. Bright sunshine Tuesday, high 95 to 99. Wednesday, plenty of sun, high 91 to 95.
1: Okay, well, let me tell you the current one. We've got Sacramento looking at a low of around 60 tonight. And then tomorrow, more the same weather, you know, low to mid 90s, and our high tomorrow around 61 degrees under sunny skies. And right now we've got 86 in Sacramento and Granite Bay 84, Chico 82. Let's see what Pat Walsh is up to for his show here on a Wednesday night.
10: Oh, that's a great question. Hi, Kitty.
1: Hi, Pat.
10: How are you tonight?
1: I'm good.
10: Happy midweek.
1: I know. Here it is. Midweek. Yeah.
10: That's right. That's right. It was a warm day. Not too outrageous, but kind of weird to have it right back there in the 90s again, like we were talking about a couple days ago.
1: For a while.
10: Mm-hmm. Yeah. It was lovely, though. Still had a nice day. You know, I was in listening to you as I always do. I was happy to hear that there's a new, used record store coming to town. Elephant?
1: Yeah.
10: Fat Elephant Records.
1: Fat Elephant, I think it is. Uh-huh. Yeah.
10: Opening a second location.
1: How about that?
10: This one in Folsom, right?
1: Yes.
10: I just think that's great. You know, we've had some, I miss going to some of those old record stores, but it's so it's really nice to see that we have these new used, you know, record stores that are popping up now, because it just goes to show that records and even CDs, people don't really talk about that much, but both are kind of making it, vinyl really making a comeback. But I love that we have these stores popping up again, you know, because I used to love to go in there and browse, just listen to music.
1: I know, me too. And it is interesting about vinyl. I just saw, I mean, you two, obviously an older band, but they have their new record is out on yellow vinyl. It's like, you know, a very cool, bright yellow color. But people are collecting that kind of stuff now.
10: They're collecting it. They're listening to it. I've been in record stores where there's a lot of people in there. They're checking out the records. There's a real interest in it. There's a real interest in really nice turntables. I recently got a new turntable, and I just absolutely love playing my records. So that is really good news for, you know, for record fans here in the area. Let's see. What else was I going to say? You know, and then speaking of records, Kitty, I saw this guy today. He was cracking me up. We were on the same page for most of this video. I was watching him, but then as a couple, I'm like, well, okay, I'm going to disagree on that. However, I get what you're saying. Very subjective. Speaking of records, so there's a lot of records, you know, people really love, but maybe there's one that everyone loves, but you just don't. You know what I mean? Like, I want to talk about that tonight.
1: Okay, I'll think about that.
10: Everyone loves that record, but you like, yeah, I don't think so. I don't like that.
1: Mm-hmm. Okay. You know?
10: And he gave some really good examples, and I was like, yeah, okay, I kind of agree with that one. So, but then he got to a couple, and I'm like, yeah, no. Okay, so because it's so subjective, like I said. And then the other thing is there's a little, apparently there's a new little difference with the, you know, at Costco, they've got the iconic hot dog, you know, combo with the soft drink and all that. Mm-hmm. There's a little change to that. All right, there's a little change to that, so I'm going to tell everyone what that's all about, and because it's very, very popular, and I want to see if it makes any difference to anyone whatsoever.
1: Hmm. Yeah, well, I was at Costco last night, and the line for food was so long, and I thought, what are
10: really?
1: They waiting for?
10: Mm-hmm.
1: Yeah.
10: Wow.
1: Yeah.
10: Well, I'll just tell you what it is. So they're essentially changing from Pepsi to Coke.
1: Oh.
10: Now, everything's going to be the same except that, but the thing is, does it really matter? Like, if you go up there and you go, okay, I want my Pepsi and my hot dog, and they go, well, we've switched over to Coca-Cola. Do you go, oh, no, I'm not going to drink that. Or do you go, yeah, that's fine. Apparently, a lot of people really care about
1: do they?
10: That. So, yeah, I didn't know. Would you care?
1: Well, I don't drink either one. No, I don't drink either one. So, doesn't matter to me.
10: Oh, good for you.
1: Yeah.
10: No soft drinks at
1: I'm
10: all?
1: I'm not a soft drink gal. Yeah.
10: Yeah, okay. All right. Well, yeah, so we'll talk about that. And jury duty. You know, Al Roker had to go to jury duty, so we'll talk about jury duty as well. Coming up on the Pat Walsh Show, 7 to 10.
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0: Welcome. Hey, it's the Wednesday night Pat Walsh Show. How are you tonight? Thanks for staying tuned in. Appreciate you. It's KPK, of course. We are the 50,000-watt flamethrower. 50,000-watt KPK AM. And, of course, we are also simulcast 93.1 FM. Always a pleasure to have you part of my show. Thanks for hanging out after Kitty's show as well. And Lexi is here taking your phone calls, as we do. And, yeah, we'll certainly have a bunch to get to here this evening. That's a crazy story, by the way, that the co-pilot attempting to crash that airplane. Jeez. Glad to hear that there was some... I mean, that's the way it's going to be when these days, after what happened, 9/11. It's going to be... I mean, if you're on an airplane, if you're a passenger, now, of course, the people aren't going to get in the cockpit anymore, but aren't you vigilant when you get on a plane now? I mean, aren't you looking around like, I don't know who it is, what it is. If anything happens, I'm ready. Like, I'm always ready. I'm always ready and prepared. So, what a crazy story. But you know what? Wow. Passengers and crew, what heroes, man. That is... This is just an incredible story. Subduing the attacker on the airplane. I mean, geez, they actually prevented a mid-air disaster. And then make the emergency landing in Saudi Arabia. God, there's a guy stabbing the pilot. You got a co-pilot stabbing the pilot, and somehow no one gets killed. This Fly Dubai flight, right? I mean, I know you've heard all about it on the news today, and I realize that, but... An Omani co-pilot allegedly launching a knife attack against the captain of the airplane. Jeez, an attempted terror attack and hijacking. You know, I'm listening to what did Kitty ask? I don't think it was Kitty's question, but someone in there mentioned, is it a wacko or a terrorist? Or a terrorist or just a wacko? Aren't they the same thing? I mean, maybe there's subtle differences. But in my opinion, I'll go with wacko, I'll go with terrorist, coward. You can combine all of that, in my opinion. Probably a few other things. But yeah, how terrifying. How terrifying for these people on this plane. Following this initial assault... And just listening to the description on Kitty's show on the afternoon news, when that airplane plummets up, give or take, 17,000 feet in less than 2 minutes. Oh, my God, man. And you have a severely wounded captain being stabbed, manages to open the cockpit door. Which then allowed, in itself, that's remarkable. Isn't it? 916-921-1530, 800-834-1530, allowing a cabin crew, the passengers, to rush inside and overtake this attacker. You had two off-duty pilots traveling in the back of the aircraft. Pow. So they come forward to safely land this plane in Saudi Arabia. Tabuk Airport, I guess that's how you pronounce it. There was Captain Schmidt. I'm going to butcher the name, and I apologize. Mature? I'm not going to get it right, no matter how I try. But anyhow, Indian national, 13 years of pilot experience. Over 4 years with Fly Dubai, he was praised by the Israeli Prime Minister Benjamin Netanyahu for his, quote, extraordinary bravery in fighting back. And that, I mean, despite sustaining massive blood loss from multiple stab wounds, Lord Almighty, an Omani national serving as the co-pilot. Following the emergency landing, he was arrested, taken into custody by the authorities there, Saudi authorities. And an Israeli dentist traveling as a passenger who rushed to the cockpit, administered some critical medical aid to the bleeding captain, saved his life. This is an amazing story, isn't it? So both pilots initially hospitalized in Saudi Arabia due to the injuries which they sustained in this altercation. The passengers have been since safely arrived in Israel. And now in response to this, what is an active investigation, of course, the Fly Dubai has announced this temporary suspension of its flights into Israel. And I have friends right now who are listening, I pretty much guarantee, who are flying to Israel soon. So just be careful, you know. That's just a remarkable thing that these people were able to take down this guy, save the plane, that there's pilots on board. You got a dentist on board saving someone's life with his medical experience. And no one gets killed. Now, 916-921-1530. I mean, I know, what can you say, right? What can you say? But if you do have something to say, you're welcome to call 800-834-1530. We also have the Tap and Talk, which is available. At some point, Lexi will be telling you all about that. Also, jury duty. We're talking about jury duty. There's also a new record store opening in Sacramento. I love that. We got lots to get to tonight, so thank you for tuning in. It is the Wednesday Night Pat Walsh Show.
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16: White victim, female, pretty, wealthy.
15: A white woman's murder shocks the city. A black man from the projects comes forward with information about the case.
17: He says the police are his friends.
15: But out of nowhere, he goes from star witness to prime suspect.
17: And then that's it. They turn on him.
15: The system is hungry for a conviction. Lee Harris is sentenced to 90 years.
18: I get 90 years for killing somebody I have never seen.
15: Behind bars, Lee finds an unlikely ally in his cellie, Robert. The pair are like chalk and cheese. There's no way their paths would ever cross on the outside. But as a fellow inmate, Robert sees through the lies and vows to do the unthinkable. Clear Lee's name.
19: This is

0: Now they're making a major change to the iconic hot dog combo. That's right, my friends. Don't let it catch you off guard tonight if you're headed over there right now. Well, I don't think it's... I don't know if they're doing it right now. I mean, in terms of the change. Costco's famous food court hot dog combo. Maybe they... Did they change it? Did they do this last year? I don't know. They changed it, I guess. Lexi, did you say they changed this... Oh, they've had Coke for a while now. Okay. All right. Well, we're good with that then. I guess that's nothing new. Thank you, Lexi.
1: Yeah, I looked it up because I was like, I remember going there and my mom being really happy because she's a Diet Coke connoisseur.
0: Oh.
1: And I looked it up. I think it happened like last summer of 2025.
0: Did it really? Well, someone just sent this to me, someone that I trusted. Well, now, doggone it, I ain't got no date on mine. Well, 2025 then. Well, you know what? That makes it a moot point now, doesn't it? Because by this time, you would have already... See, already someone was happy. Your mother was happy because they had Diet Coke, you said, right? She didn't want it with the Pepsi. Did she go there when they had the Pepsi?
1: Yeah, but I think she would just fill her drink up with water.
0: Is that right? You know, because people do. They care. Apparently, they care about that. Okay, so that's what happened.
1: Yeah, I haven't heard Costco brought Coca-Cola products back to its food courts on July 1st, 2025.
0: Well, see, where was I? I don't know. I don't know then. Maybe I just wasn't there for the whole big kickoff then. I guess I wasn't there. But you know what? People really care about that. So they care about the fact that... When you ask for Coke or Pepsi, they really seem to care. Like, but if you were to ask for like a 7-Up or a Sprite, because you get that a lot, they're like, yeah, no one cares. There's too much alike. But for some reason, Pepsi or Coke, and I enjoy a good Coca-Cola every now and then. I'm not a big consumer of it. Well, then good. Okay, well then, you know, there you go. Giving you old news on this. I had no idea that they did this last year. Now, it's not like I'm in line at the Costco for the hot dogs all the time. So I don't even know if that would have made any difference at all. Hey, Lexi, can you do me a favor?
1: Yes.
0: Did you leave the room? Lexi, can you tell me, did Al Roker have jury duty a couple days ago, or was it last year, Lexi?
1: That I believe you got right.
0: Was it last year or did Al Roker just have jury duty? You know what I mean? He just had jury duty. Al Roker. He had to leave the Today Show and go, and no one knew why he left. Apparently he was halfway through the weather forecast on the Today Show. Are we sure this was just a couple days ago, Lexi? I don't want to do something from last
1: yes, it's September. Confirmed.
0: Okay, we've confirmed that this is a new story, right? This isn't something I need to look back and, you know, a year ago, Al Roker left for the, no. Yeah, he had to leave for jury duty. And everyone was wondering why. No, I mean, not why he was going to jury duty, but why he left. Turns out he had to go to jury duty. He revealed that... He had to fulfill his civic duty that a majority of Americans go through. You know, he was given the forecast. He did it several times over the morning, then suddenly just leaves the NBC morning show, leaving Dylan Dreyer to fill in for the rest of the broadcast. His absence was touched upon by Savannah Guthrie, who just has to be going through living hell, actually, Savannah Guthrie. But without giving any explanation, we have Dylan taking over for Al, who is leaving a little bit early. Yeah, I mean, I guess that's how it works. Like, if you're at work, do you ever have to do that? You ever have to serve jury duty? I guess I guess you have to call the number, the hotline or whatever. The jury duty hotline to find out if you have to go to jury duty. I've never had to go to jury duty. Now,

0: I've got the notice that said, hey, you got to call the hotline, you got to check it out and everything. You ever have to do jury duty? 916-921-1530. Some courts use this, the telephone hotline or this automated phone system that you can, you got to call them every evening after 5 p.m. to find out if your group number needs to report the next day. I can remember getting like a jury duty notice that said something like that, said something similar to that. You know, and then you're like, okay, well, I better call them before 5 p.m. You better do it then, because if you forget, I remember just forgetting, waking up and then being in a panic, like, oh, God, I forgot to call, you know, about jury duty. You know, and then you may need to report the next day. And I guess you can also check online for jury duty. Like many of the jurisdictions now allow, or at least they require you to check the court's website or log on to an online juror portal instead of calling the phone number. You ever get into a jury duty where you had to be there for? I mean, I don't know how long sometimes. I guess some of these go by pretty quick. I don't know why I have it in my head that jury duty is always like, you know, it's like a week long, maybe. I guess I've seen too many TV shows where they have this. It's like a week long, and you get all the people in the jury duty room. Guilty, guilty, guilty, not guilty. What? You know, and then they're stuck in there. Remember to call in food. So I always imagine it going. I've never really, like I said, I've never been on a jury, so maybe you can tell me. Maybe it only lasts for a day. I don't know why in my mind it seems like it's going to last for a week or two. But you check your court places on your phone. I guess you're on standby, or they have you on call, like an on-call status. See, then you got to keep checking. They've got some designated phone number, some, you know, whatever the website is. Every single day of your required standby period until your service is officially completed or you are told to report, either way. But I'm just wondering, you know, is that the way they do it? How does that work? If you've been on jury duty, I'd love to hear from you. Did it last that long, or was it, that was nothing? Was it an interesting case? Like, I always think you're going to get a really interesting case. Maybe it's super boring. I don't know. But if you do have any kind of a comment on that, you can well, feel free to call us as well. 916-921-1530, or it's our local number. But if you have a comment about anything we get to, 916-921-1530, 800-834-1530 is our toll-free number, 800-834-1530. We also have the Tap and Talk feature, which will tell you all about that. Also coming up here tonight on the show, Fat Elephant Records. I love the name, by the way, Fat Elephant Records. They're putting in another store here in Folsom, which is really cool. Like I was talking to Kitty about that, the fact that, you know, we have with these record stores are popping up, which means there's a resurgence in vinyl and people going into these stores and listening and buying vinyl and CDs. In some cases, tapes are even making a little bit of a comeback. But we'll remember some of the places we had, talk about some of the places we have, and talk a bit about records and possibly overrated records. We'll do that straight ahead on the Wednesday Night Pat Walsh Show.
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2: ABC News, I'm Dave Packer. New York Governor Kathy Hochul says Cornell University has agreed to open an independent investigation into how the school handled what a former student alleges was a gang rape at a frat house in 2024.
3: Investigation of what exactly transpired in terms of the civil actions and what the role Cornell University played, what they did, what they didn't do.
2: That student filed a complaint, but no charges were brought, and she's now suing. Passengers on board a Fly Dubai flight to Tel Aviv sprang into action after the co-pilot allegedly stabbed the captain and put the plane into a nosedive, plunging the plane thousands of feet. Not waiting for fate, the passengers rushed the flight deck, subdued the co-pilot. A third pilot managed to safely land the plane in Saudi Arabia. Paramount Skydance and Warner Brothers Discovery have set a wedding date. The two media giants will officially become one mega company on October 6th. This is ABC News.
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4: I'm Joe Michaels with your top local stories on KFBK News Radio. Gubernatorial candidates Javier Becerra and Steve Hilton debating the issues this evening in a debate moderated by CNN.
5: So, Mr. Hilton, just to clarify, would you direct California law enforcement to assist the Trump administration's mass deportations beyond dangerous criminals? Yes or no?
6: It's about enforcing the law. I mean, the federal law is, immigration law is obviously a federal matter. And my whole aim here would be to lower the temperature. We've got to get this whole debate back to where most people want it to be, which is to prioritize the removal of dangerous criminals. That's not happening in California today, and that's because they're playing politics with the issue instead of protecting public safety, and that will be my priority.
4: That's, of course, Republican Steve Hilton. Here's part of Democrat Becerra's response.
7: Here's the problem I have with your policies. You seem to welcome immigrants who look like you, but deport immigrants who look like me. We need to have a governor who will protect everyone who works hard. I don't need to stand here and listen to you say that you'll enforce Trump's laws, but you won't enforce California state laws.
4: We'll have more on this evening's gubernatorial debate tomorrow on the KFBK Morning News with Christina Mendonza. San Juan Unified School District is confronting an unfair labor practice charge concerning its layoffs. KFBK's Matt Passini has the story.
8: The California School Employees Association has filed an unfair labor practice charge against San Juan Unified School District. They claim the district refused to bargain over the impact of its February layoffs and withheld information the union needed to represent affected workers. The layoffs eliminated roughly 194 full-time equivalent classified positions amid budget shortfalls tied partly to expiring COVID-era grants. Chapter 127 President Adara Clark Gunn said CSEA repeatedly requested details, receiving inadequate answers, as well as raising concerns that not all impacted employees received legally required notices. A district spokesperson said early September that officials were reviewing the charge and could not comment until it had filed its response. Matt Passini, KFBK, Sacramento's News Radio.
4: California's economy continues to outpace the nation in economic growth. The latest UCLA Anderson forecast for September shows California's economy grew at an annual rate of 3.7% in the first quarter of 2026, compared with a national rate of 2.1%. Only Washington State's economy grew faster. 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
1: Now, Sacramento traffic.
9: Good evening, 734. Bob Williams from the KFBK Traffic Center with a hazard being reported. Disabled vehicle blocking a lane on the transition westbound 80 to southbound 5. Number one lane got a vehicle off the roadway. This is a possible injury crash. Blue Oaks Boulevard off-ramp northbound Highway 65. Work tonight, it's one-way controlled traffic again on the Rio Vista Bridge, and expect work tonight on the 80 corridor, also I-5 out in Yolo County, and of course, the never-ending Fix 50 project. Traffic on the 10s every 10 minutes, mornings and afternoons. 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
1: Now, Sacramento weather.
10: Clear overnight, low 55 to 59. Partial sunshine Thursday, high 94 to 98. Friday, partly sunny, high 93 to 97. And plenty of sun on Saturday with a high 95 to 99. I'm AccuWeather's Andy Robb on KFBK, Sacramento's News Radio.
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0: Pat Walsh Show. Bill Refflin, drummer for R.E.M. Also with Nine Inch Nails, King Crimson. Drummer born in the state in 1960. By the way, Pat's Peeps, 521, 522 have been released last night and today. 916-921-1530, 800-834-1530. We were talking about a couple of things. One of those is jury duty, and I've got another story I want to get to as well. But, yeah, taking calls on that is Ernie in Yuba City wants to weigh in on that. Hello there, Ernie.
1: Hi, Pat. How you doing?
0: I'm good, Ernie. Hope you're doing well.
1: Hey, you know, I don't get summoned anymore to go to jury duty. What happened was I used to get summoned, and a friend of mine, it's an old job of mine, said, don't go. And he says, just don't show up. He says, they won't call you anymore. Sure enough, I don't show up. They don't even throw nothing in the mail to me anymore. So I'm like scot-free. I'm scot-free from jury duty.
0: And it's been a while. Some time has passed. Still no one's knocking on your door, calling you, giving you a bad time, Ernie?
1: No, you know how they say it's, your perjury and all that kind of stuff.
0: Oh,
1: you
0: yeah.
1: Know?
0: They
1: coming mm-hmm. to me. You know what? I live in Sutter County. They got enough things to deal with. I mean, they're not going to go knock on my door. Hey, you're coming into jail because you missed jury duty. They don't care.
0: Come and get me, Papa. Come and get me.
1: Hey, if you only knew about Yuba City, there's enough whackheads out here that they got.
0: Ernie.
1: They got to round up and take care of you. If you ever go on to. If you ever go on to inmates, Sutter County inmates, you're seeing
0: a lot. Sure, I do it each week.
1: But you know what? The thing is Sutter County is not as bad as Yuba County. Like, if you go on to Sutter County inmates, he pages the people that are, got the law enforcement people getting backache.
0: Dang Yuba County people. Why can't they be more like Sutter County? That's the question, Ernie. Why?
1: Well,
0: why
1: you know
0: can't
1: what?
0: They, Ernie?
1: Hey,
0: you Yuba say, County people. Huh?
1: See, I got to say something about the Yuba City, though. The law enforcement here does a good job. But, boy, I tell you what, Yuba County, how can they? They got their hands full. There's all kinds of whackheads in Yuba County.
0: Well, Ernie, thank you for that. Appreciate the call. Ernie says there's a bunch of whackheads in Yuba County. Yuba County's going to call back and go, hey, what about that Sutter County? How about them whackheads? Huh? I got you, whackhead. 916-921-1530. 800-834-1530. Hey, did you hear Costco changed from Pepsi to Coke like a year ago? So, thank you so much. Yeah, I don't know. I got people listening in Yuba County and in Sutter County, at least I hope. And much respect to each and every one of you, okay? Thank you very much. 916-921-1530. Something going on in Tennessee ain't happening over, 200 years? Speaking of jury, that has something to do with that. Let's go to Esparto. I don't know how many whackheads there are in Esparto, but Charlie ain't one of them.
2: It's Charlie, that old Marine. Hey, I've been called
0: Charlie, always a pleasure.
2: Yeah, I've been called a bunch of times in Yolo County The first time I went in, I was one of five groups, and they said, okay, thanks for coming. We only need group one and three. And I was one of the other groups that says, you're dismissed for the year because you showed up. So that was fine. Then the next year I got called in Yolo County, and we're in there, and they're starting jury selection. And the first time we saw the defendant, and his eyes were about as big as pineapples, and the judge said, I need everybody to step out for a minute. And then they came out and said, the defendant has decided to plead guilty. So he didn't want to face the jury. And the last time I went in, because I'm military and I'm retired now,
3: yeah,
2: he said, you don't hear so good anymore, do you? I go, I got 20% disability from too much incoming mortars and rockets and on anthrax shots and all that stuff. They said, well, you're dismissed for life because you've done your duty. But but the court-martial is even better. And the court-martial is a jury of officers when somebody has done something wrong that's more than just a misdemeanor. And one time I was called in for one, and I'm sitting there with, I think, nine other officers. These are seven or nine officers. We're the jury, the officers, and the judge advocate runs the trial. And they brought in the defendant, and I go, oh, I know that guy really good. So the judge advocate says, well, anybody can't judge this Marine fairly? And I raised my hand. And he said, very well. The rest of the officers, you're dismissed to go back to the delivery room. Want to talk to Lieutenant Schaup. So he said, well, why can't you not judge this Marine fairly, Lieutenant Schaup? I go, well, I know exactly who he is. I'm his platoon commander. He was UA AWOL for 2 weeks. He called and tried to lie to me that he killed somebody. He didn't kill anybody. He was just AWOL. He's guilty as hell, and get him out of the Marine Corps. And the judge asked about it, looked at me and says, thank you for your honesty, Lieutenant. You're dismissed.
3: Oh, yeah. Wow.
2: Yeah.
3: Wow. Yeah. I've been on a lot of court martials, too,
2: where they got the book thrown at them for drug use and stuff. We don't tolerate it. I mean, you use drugs in the military, you'll get court-martialed.
3: Like what? Like when you say drugs, I mean, is that across the board, any kind of drugs? Like if they catch you smoking pot or something?
2: It depends. Depends. If you pop positive for marijuana, it usually just ends your career. But if you're a sergeant and you're dealing drugs on base and you're making deals with drug dealers to have sexual experiences with wives and stuff, you're going to get a court-martial. The military doesn't allow that kind of contact at all. Zero. Sure. Nada. You will be a honorable Marine, or we're going to throw the brig at you. That guy got a year in the brig, forfeiture of private and forfeiture of all rank and allowances, because he was dealing drugs on base. And you don't do that. You don't deal drugs
3: off
2: base. No,
3: it's a pretty dumb idea. Yeah, I mean, go off base and deal your drugs.
2: Yeah, the military, we're disciplined. We have to fight the wars.
3: So you, I want to get that clear. So when you went in the first time, you said they dismissed you for a year because you showed up. They dismissed you for a year just because you showed up and you did what they asked you to do. So they said, okay, you're good for a year. So, and then because
2: you have to report once a year if you're on the list. And I got called to go in on this certain day, and they broke us into five groups. We all had a signed group, A, B, C, D. And then the bailiff or whoever it is came out and says, we only want to talk to groups one and two of the day. The rest of you are dismissed.
3: Yeah.
2: You fulfilled your jury duty for this year because you showed up.
3: Okay. And now you're dismissed for life.
2: Well, now I'm dismissed for life because I can't hear what the defendants or the prosecutors are saying.
3: Right.
2: Without a hearing aid. And they don't want that. And they want you to be able to hear.
3: Exactly. I can just imagine. I'm pretty sure that's pretty crucial to you being a juror. Charlie, I always appreciate your interaction on Facebook and social media, too. I wanted to take an opportunity to tell you that. All right, Charlie? I always appreciate that.
2: Okay, good to go.
3: It's good to always see you there.
2: I love listening.
3: Thank you, Charlie, very much. Thanks for your service. I'm squeaking one more in here before the break. I know I'm running late, but that's okay. We'll go to Elk Grove. Let's talk to George. Welcome, George.
4: Hey, Pat, I'm in Sacramento County, and I've been called a few times. You get a summons in the mail, and they give you a bunch of numbers, and you call, and sometimes your group, you call like after five, they're not needed, and so then you're done. A few times I've had to go down, and you waste a bunch of time, and they decide they don't need your group, but then you go home. And one time I was stayed, and I went on, got on a trial. It was pretty mundane. It took about 2 or 3 days. So that time I was there about a week, and so I did my civic duty. And then once, then you're they don't bother you for 2 years if you show up or have a summons.
0: Okay, okay. It was boring, and then you were there for a week, and then you were there
4: for a
0: week.
4: The trial was kind of boring trial.
0: Yeah. Wow.
4: Yeah, it was. I think a drive-by shooting. It was years ago. So.
0: Oh,
4: and then you have to deliberate.
0: I hope, yeah, yeah. How was the? Jeez, I have so many questions.
4: Yeah, go ahead.
0: How was it? How is deliberation? Is that how was sitting in that jury room for a week?
4: It took about watching the trial was the most, was the longest. The deliberations was about maybe 5 or 6 hours, but broken down into 2 days. And then eventually everybody decided it was guilty. So, but do your duty. They don't,
0: do your duty.
4: Not that bad. Like some of the people are calling in, you know. Geez.
0: That's right. Hey, George, you did your duty. And thanks for sharing it with us. And thank you for listening. Oh, sorry, George. I'm right up against it. More to come, Pat Walsh Show.
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0: 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It's the Pat's Peeps podcast. Last night released 521, today 522 podcasts for you to check out. Just keep rolling along. Terms of the show, 916-921-1530 if you have something to say. 800-834-1530. And Lexi, of course, taking your calls. Something is happening in Tennessee. Hasn't happened in over 200 years. The execution of a woman, Krista Pike. The Tennessee execution of Krista Pike can go ahead, according to the U.S. Supreme Court. They have ruled that. She was sentenced to death over a 1995 murder, and she's going to be executed tonight after justices lifted the lower court ruling. So Tennessee is set to execute a woman for the first time in 200 years. This is tonight after the U.S. Supreme Court lifted a lower court ruling that put her execution on pause earlier in the day. Krista Pike, who was convicted of murder 30 years ago, was initially scheduled to die by lethal injection this morning until her execution was halted hours earlier by a federal appeals court. In a 2-1 ruling, the court said the delay was necessary to assess whether Pike's allegations of childhood sexual abuse were fully considered at her sentencing. The state governor and the Supreme Court had earlier refused calls for clemency. Tennessee's attorney general immediately appealed the ruling to the Supreme Court, writing the 11th hour stay rewarded abusive delay tactics by Pike's attorneys. So we'll talk a little bit more about that coming up as well. If you have comments, and if you're on the phone lines, hang in there, all right? We'll take your phone calls straight ahead. 916-921-1530, 800-834-1530. Wednesday night, Pat Walsh Show.
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30: From ABC News, I'm Dave Packer. After the Supreme Court ruled Tennessee could go forward with the execution of Krista Pike, that execution was botched tonight. Witnesses say authorities gave her two rounds of lethal drugs, and when witnesses were asked to leave the chamber, they said she was still breathing. Reporter Tori Gessner with ABC affiliate WKRN was one of those witnesses.
31: I will say I've witnessed, I believe, five executions in Tennessee. Nothing about today was normal, typical at all.
30: While the witnesses were speaking, an ambulance was seen with flashing lights leaving the facility. Passengers aboard Fly Dubai Flight 1073 to Tel Aviv, expressing fear, anger, and ultimately elation after they survived what Israeli officials said was an attempted terror attack thousands of feet in the air today. The plane's first officer allegedly stabbed the plane's captain and then put the plane in a nosedive, but passengers got to the flight deck, one of them putting the attacking co-pilot in a chokehold and stopping that rapid descent. ABC's Tom Sophie Borich.
32: That violent descent ripping off pieces of the tail, but miraculously everyone survived. Yaniv Hayoun was one of the men who subdued the attacker, helping level the plane. Telling reporters it was a do-or-die situation.
30: Police in Manassas, Virginia say a shooting at a United Rentals was an act of workplace violence that left two dead and one hospitalized. Police Chief Doug Keene says the shooting started this morning with some kind of altercation. Keene identified the suspect as Marvin Grant.
33: What we do know at this point is that Mr. Grant came to work this morning, made a statement to a co-worker that three people are going to die. He then produced a handgun and began shooting. What we don't know is a motive.
30: Ultimately, Grant took his own life with a gunshot to the head. The government says inflation slowed a bit last month, but inflation's still above the Fed's target. 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
34: I'm Joe Michaels with your top local stories on KFBK News Radio. Gubernatorial candidates Javier Becerra and Steve Hilton debating the issues this evening in a debate moderated by CNN. Democrat Becerra aiming to connect Hilton to President Trump. Tried to do it at every opportunity. Republican Hilton targeting Becerra on his time as a member of former President Joe Biden's cabinet when he says fellow Democrats criticized the former state attorney general for his performance. A large majority of California Republicans still approve of President Trump, but their numbers are shrinking. A new UC Berkeley Institute of Governmental Studies poll finds 76% of Republicans now approve of the job Trump is doing, 7% lower than last year. 44% of Republicans in California say they strongly support Trump's performance. That's down 13% from last year. Poll director Mark DiCamillo says the stats could indicate a lower Republican turnout in the state's few competitive races. Trump has also endorsed Republican Steve Hilton in his bid for governor. California burger chain In-N-Out has sacked a viral post by a Lincoln High School football team. KFBK's Delaney Joyce has details.
3: The Fighting Zebras wanted to create a memory to honor their team's culture. They chose to do a photo shoot at their longtime post-game hangout spot, a Lincoln In-N-Out. The resulting photos and video got more than 600,000 online views before In-N-Out asked that they be taken down. Company executives think the photos crossed a trademark line. The shoot's photographer, Glenn Silva, underscores the lighthearted spirit of the photos, saying he was under the impression that they had approval.
4: It's for the kids. You know, I mean, it's where they hang out. They hang out at your establishment. It's like, what's wrong with that? You know, it's good for you. It's good press. They said we didn't go through the correct channels, even though we had permission from the manager.
3: Silva says so-called media days, which usually highlight college football with photo shoots, are becoming more popular among high school teams. And as a former athlete, Silva wanted to give the Lincoln team a chance to shine.
4: A lot of players don't get to go to college, obviously, and they don't get to go to pros, of course. So these media days for varsity teams are becoming more popular.
3: Silva says he tried to reason with In-N-Out officials and request a retroactive approval, but the request was denied. In-N-Out did not immediately respond to KFBK's request for comment. Delaney Joyce, KFBK, Sacramento's News Radio.
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7: Good evening, 804. Bob Williams from the KFBK Traffic Center. Got a little slowdown going on as we cross the Sacramento River on northbound 5 past the airport. Have seen construction out there. Haven't had anything listed formally yet, but we do definitely see that slowdown on our speed sensors. Overnight work, Rio Vista Bridge, one-way controlled traffic again this evening. Also working with reports of a crash. This is going to be in Nevada County, Highway 49 northbound, just south of Golden Chain Court. Looks like vehicles on the roadway and smashed into the side of the mountain. That's what they're saying. That's what happens when you swerve to keep from hitting an animal. You end up off the road. 50 eastbound, just west of Red Hawk Parkway, El Dorado County. We do have reports of a disabled vehicle. Actually, it's a dresser. It's a disabled dresser in the number one lane. And a traffic hazard also on Highway 50, El Dorado County, westbound just east of Greenstone Road. We've got a mattress in the roadway in the number one lane. So apparently we're just kind of losing all sorts of different things from the house on Highway 50 tonight. Traffic on the 10s every 10 minutes, mornings and afternoons. 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
27: Now, Sacramento weather.
8: Through the overnight hours, clear. Low 55 to 59. Thursday, partial sun, high 94 to 98. Friday, partly sunny, high 93 to 97. And Saturday's high, 95 to 99. I'm AccuWeather's Andy Robb on KFBK Sacramento's News Radio.
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0: 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Lexi here taking your phone calls, listening to the news at the top of the hour. You know, here we are just talking about right before the top of the hour news. We were talking about, well, we were talking about jury duty, but then I was mentioning that first woman in 200 years would be executed in the state of Tennessee. And then we go to break, and ABC News at the top of the hour there, listening to that, talking about just, I guess, moments ago, whatever it was, Krista Pike, who was the woman expected to be executed. Well, the execution was apparently botched. Two doses of lethal drugs. Now, so the execution was halted after the attorney's report she was still alive and in pain after the two of these injections. And she was experiencing what they said, quote, unnecessary agony after she received these two syringes filled with lethal injection chemicals. This is according to her attorneys in an emergency motion to stop the process. Pike's attorneys filed the motion in Tennessee Supreme Court late tonight. Day filled with legal wrangling, furious court filings. Delayed the start of her execution process by at least 8 hours. So at 8:26 p.m., now this is according to witnesses, execution witnesses reported that the executioners had injected both syringes of lethal injection chemicals, and Pike is still alive and snoring. Said it's causing her unnecessary agony and occurring in violation of his right to be, or her right to be executed free of a cruel and unusual punishment. Her crime, by the way, was a horrific, terrible, awful, awful crime that she committed when she was 18 years old. Awful crime. So, you know, they say the prolonged nature of the execution attempt is causing her to suffer physical and mental suffering. And that the Department of Correction must also immediately begin life-saving measures. Shortly after that, execution witnesses came out, told reporters that they were asked to leave while Pike apparently was still alive. And so the reporters were waiting to hear from the Tennessee Department of Corrections as an ambulance arrived on the scene. Now, we're trying to, I mean, so I'm trying to figure all this out right now, trying to figure out if indeed, is she still alive? The ambulance arrives on the scene. It was unclear whether she was dead or alive. And this comes after hours the U.S. Supreme Court cleared the way for Pike's execution. I don't think they even mentioned in the ABC News piece at the top of the hour if she's dead or alive. In a 6-3 decision, the nation's highest court vacated Pike's last-minute stay of execution issued by the federal appellate court less than 2 hours before she was set to be lethally injected. You know, and if this is the case, I mean, obviously it is. Witnesses were there. This saying that this was good. And I don't mean to sound brutal or vicious or heartless, but again, I do when on the occasions I hear about this. You know, isn't hanging or a firing squad still an option? If you're gonna execute someone, that's what the state says. This is the law. This is what the people said. This is what they voted for. If you're going to execute someone, that's a pretty, and I don't, there's no pun there, a surefire way to probably do it. Hanging or a firing squad. At least in I imagine that you're not going to be injected with these two things, and then suddenly, you know, you're in agony and all of this. It's a pretty sure way of doing it. But yeah, this. So I'm kind of waiting on word of this to find out what exactly. So what does this mean? In issuing the stay of Pike's execution earlier today, a three-judge panel of the U.S. Sixth Circuit Court of Appeals cited last-minute arguments from Pike's attorneys about her traumatic childhood, which was marked by years of sexual assaults starting before she was in preschool. And that's awful. Terrible. Her crime was also terrible. The Tennessee Attorney General's office quickly filed an application in the U.S. Supreme Court to vacate the stay. She's 50 now, convicted of the prolonged, brutal, torturous murder of a romantic rival, someone who was interested in her boyfriend. Can you imagine this? This was a 19-year-old woman, Colleen Slemmer. They tortured her. And then this woman bashed her head in essentially with a brick. And then, and I don't mean to be graphic, but as we are talking about this woman suffering and agonizing, so did this 19-year-old, who then she collected a piece of her skull and showed it off at school for some time. So we're going to look into this, and we're going to find out exactly what's happening. Let's go to John. He is joining us tonight from Rockland. Hello, John.
1: Hi. I saw that the appeal attorney, the suffering. Going, what suffering? She's snoring.
0: I know. That was a weird, very weird thing to say.
1: She's snoring. Now, granted, there's got to be better ways of killing somebody than, I guess we need to try fentanyl, but let's go back to the firing squad, like you said. And plus, why is it just happening now? She's 50. It happened, 32 years ago?
0: Right.
1: This should have been carried out, but, I used to work with this guy, and he came from another country, and he's like, look, he goes, in my country, we pray five times a day. He goes, you get the death sentence, you're dead before the next prayer.
0: Oh, yeah.
1: They carry it out, once it's painted, it's done.
0: I think of some people in this state, John, that it's barely even worth mentioning their names, but these are people that have been, Charles Ng being one of them, but there's several. And, for years, you can even go back to Manson, where, and California voted for the death penalty. No, we're not going to do that. So now we have to, our taxpayer money goes to feeding people who committed these awful, awful murders. I mean, just awful things. And like you say, she's 50 now, and this happened that long ago. It really is. It's hard to imagine that once that has been
1: determined, and that's the sentence. How many millions of dollars have we spent caring for her over the last 32 years?
0: Right. That's right. And when we talk about the firing squad or hanging or things like that, I mean, these are pretty effective ways, again, going back to, if that's what you're going to do, then you should do it in a way that would be the most effective.
1: They give you organ and heart transplants if you're on death row.
0: Yeah.
1: Meanwhile,
0: right.
1: You're denying
0: that's exactly right.
1: Some father of three or four, he doesn't get the organ because some guy in death row gets it. How ridiculous is that?
0: Yeah. I think there's a lot of people, including myself, that would agree with that assessment. John, feel your passion through this, through the headphones here, John. Thank you for listening tonight. Thank you for calling in. 916-921-1530. It is odd to say, she was snoring. I mean, that kind of writing and assessment makes it sound like, she's snoring. I mean, that gives you the feeling, she's relaxed. That's That's kind of odd to me. West Sacramento, we go with for Eric. Hello, Eric. Welcome to the show.
2: Oh, hi, Patrick. How are you doing?
0: I'm good. Thanks for asking.
2: Yeah. I have a different opinion. In the Russian Empire, before it became USSR, it was a tradition when the person gets hanged and rope rips off and person survives, they send that person free. I think it's fair. State had its chance. Now she should be free, my opinion.
0: Really?
2: Yeah.
0: So if they fail at the execution, set them free.
2: Well, of course. I mean, they tried to kill her and they couldn't. What's up with that? They got all the tools. They had every chance to kill her. She went through the process. I think it's a fair. I think Russian Empire, before it was USSR, was a fair deal. Couldn't kill, send them free.
0: Wow. That's interesting. So you're saying, look, they did what they were supposed to do. It didn't work. Sorry, you got to let her go now.
2: Of course, yeah. I know there's laws, lawyers, and blah, blah, blah. There's a political things issue. But I'm just telling, like, how I feel. The state has a chance. It blew. Then it's it. You get the one chance to kill it. That's it. To kill her or
0: what
2: him.
0: Okay. That's interesting. That's interesting, Eric. Yeah, you're certainly entitled.

Pat Walsh, KBK News Radio. 93.1 FM, 5030 AM. Krista Pike is still alive. They inject her twice. Going to be the first woman executed in 200 years in Tennessee. By the way, I'll tell you about the other women that long ago that were executed. But she's still alive. That's the report that I'm getting. Now, as to Eric's point, who just called us from West Sacramento, Eric says, you know what? That's it. Let her go. That's it.

0: tried, you can't keep doing it over and over. Well, the fact is, Eric, that the sentence is death. The legal punishment handed down by the court is death, not just one single attempt to carry it out. So if an execution fails or encounters a technical problem, then the state keeps the legal right to try again. Matter of fact, surviving a failed execution does not mean that the person goes free. Legal rules like on double jeopardy, you know, being tried twice for the same crime, they don't apply to the execution process itself. So the state can indeed schedule a new execution date. But imagine that, two lethal doses, you ain't dead. You were mentally ready for this to happen, and now who knows what condition she's in, and she will probably, if she survives, will have to face this again. Let's go to Sacramento. We'll talk with Irish Jim. Always a pleasure, Jim.
1: Top of the evening to you, Political Brocknick.
0: Yes, thank you, sir.
1: I have something, a little, just kind of a little bit, but it's a solution to the entire prison overcrowding, recidivism with the people that are paroled and all the rest of it. Here's what you do, real quick. You, one day a year, you put everybody out in the yard and you give them all a knife. And the last two that are left standing, they get paroled. Now, how does that keep parole down? Well, there's only two people. God. And they're going to come back. God. They'll be back probably within a year to do it all over again. That'll keep the prison population down. It'll keep paroles down and probably a lot of costs, too.
0: Oh, my God.
1: Sorry,
0: bud. So you said, no. I can't believe you just said that. So say, give me the concept real quick again, just in a nutshell, first part. Give them a knife.
1: Once a year, you put all the prisoners in the prison out in the yard.
0: Okay.
1: You all give right. them all a knife.
0: Here's what I did. This is so interesting to me. And I were being kind of, I don't know if Jimmy's being facetious anyway, but I know what you're saying. In college, Jim, I swear to you, oh my God, I can't believe you did that. So in college, we had to do a project with the entire class, and it had to be a video project. And so each person in each group had to come up with a video project. So mine, in our four or five person group, when it was my turn, I was working at KHSL TV in Chico. And I said, you remember the show Love Connection?
1: Da, da, da, da, absolutely. Da, da, da, da, Chuck Woolery.
0: With Chuck Woolery, right? So we did this concept called Life Connection. So da, da, da, da, same thing. I was the host. And we put the three guys up in a box, and you had three vicious murderers. I swear we did this. We had, I remember Wayno was our security guard. We had an open hatch, and the idea was you'd open the hatch, drop a knife with these three murderers, close the hatch, and the three guys would go at it. And the guy that was, that outlasted everyone else, he would get life in prison. That would be Life Connection. And we did that. And it was absurd. We had the life cam inside you. Oh, God. It was just gruesome. but we were in college at Chico State. We were doing this. And so that's very similar to what you're saying.
1: Yeah.
0: I know we're being a little outlandish, and I get that. We're not trying to be, you know, vicious or anything. But
1: it would save a lot of money. Save a lot of money.
0: Yeah. Yeah. Yeah.
1: Anyway.
0: Wow, I can't believe you brought that up, Jimmy. You just gave me flashbacks. Irish Jim. Thank you, pal. Sorry, right up against it. More to come. Pat Walsh Show.
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3: ABC News, I'm Dave Packer. After the Supreme Court ruled Tennessee could go forward with the execution of Krista Pike, that execution was botched tonight. Witnesses say authorities gave her two rounds of lethal drugs and when asked to leave the chamber, they said she was still breathing. Reporter Terry Gessner with ABC affiliate WKRN was one of those witnesses.
4: I will say I've witnessed, I believe, 5 executions in Tennessee. Nothing about today was normal, typical at all.
3: Passengers aboard a flight to Tel Aviv survived what Israeli officials said was an attempted terror attack. The plane's first officer allegedly stabbed the plane's captain and then put the plane in a nosedive. But passengers got to the flight deck, one of them putting the attacking co-pilot in a chokehold and stopping that rapid descent. The plane safely landed. The alleged attacker is in custody. Police in Manassas, Virginia, say a shooting at a United Rentals was an act of workplace violence that left 2 dead and 1 hospitalized. This is ABC News.
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5: 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Gubernatorial candidates Steve Hilton and Javier Becerra debating the issues this evening on CNN.
6: So, Mr. Hilton, just to clarify, would you direct California law enforcement to assist the Trump administration's mass deportations beyond dangerous criminals? Yes or no?
7: It's about enforcing the law. I mean, the federal law is, immigration law is obviously a federal matter. And my whole aim here would be to lower the temperature. We've got to get this whole debate back to where most people want it to be, which is to prioritize the removal of dangerous criminals. That's not happening in California today. And that's because they're playing politics with the issue instead of protecting public safety. And that will be my priority.
5: That's, of course, Republican Steve Hilton. Here's part of Democrat Becerra's response.
8: Here's the problem I have with your policies. You seem to welcome immigrants who look like you, but deport immigrants who look like me. We need to have a governor who will protect everyone who works hard. I don't need to stand here and listen to you say that you'll enforce Trump's laws, but you won't enforce California state laws.
5: We'll have more on this evening's gubernatorial debate tomorrow on the KFBK Morning News with Christina Mendonza. Dozens of human remains have been discovered on the UC Davis Health campus. KFBK's Matt Pacini has details.
9: Construction crews at UC Davis Health Sacramento campus uncovered human remains from 77 previously unknown burials in February during excavation work along X Street near Stockton Boulevard. The site overlaps with the former Sacramento County Hospital Cemetery, which operated from the 1880s to the 1920s. According to historical and archaeological investigations, no gravestones, markers, or identifying materials were found. This follows an earlier discovery of remains from 72 people at the same site, which were reinterred at St. Mary Cemetery in Sacramento with court approval. Officials noted that finding older human remains is fairly common in historic areas like Sacramento. Matt Pacini, KFBK, Sacramento's News Radio.
5: A California firefighter accused of possessing child sexual abuse material may have faked his own death after a supposed boating accident. Charles Jonathan Harris, an Alameda County firefighter, was charged in March of 2023 after federal agents found child sexual abuse images on his phone. He surrendered to authorities and appeared in court in early March. He was released on bond with internet restrictions. About a month later, Harris was reported drowned in a boating accident. But the FBI now suspects he may have staged his death to avoid trial. Harris is 5'10", 220 pounds, with red hair, blue eyes, and light burn scars on his hands. He may use the names Chuck or Charlie Harris. If you have any information about this, you're asked to contact the FBI. Get news alerts at any time. 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
2: Now, Sacramento traffic.
10: Good evening, 835. Bob Williams from the KFBK Traffic Center. 2 vehicle crash with injuries. Northbound 5, the Garden Highway on-ramp. Lanes are blocked and both vehicles are going to need tow trucks. No help on the scene yet. Once again, northbound 5, Garden Highway on-ramp. Traffic hazard, Hurley Way at Watt Avenue, right in the middle of the roadway, whatever it is. It looks like some type of a vehicle issue, but we're not getting a lot of details on that right now. Injured deer reported. This is going to be in the Placerville area, Missouri Flat Road. Just southbound, just north of Enterprise Drive, that deer in the southbound lanes. And construction activity, look for it tonight as you're traveling on 80 westbound. We've got reduced lanes at Mace Boulevard, full closure of the off-ramp, and reduced lanes now from East Childs Road to Mace Boulevard until 4 a.m. Traffic on the 10s every 10 minutes, mornings and afternoons. 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
2: Now, Sacramento weather.
11: clear overnight, low 55 to 59. Partial sunshine Thursday, high 94 to 98. Friday, partly sunny, high 93 to 97. And plenty of sun on Saturday with a high 95 to 99. I'm AccuWeather's Andy Robb on KFBK, Sacramento's News Radio.
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0: Patrick here. 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
22: Parts of death penalty goes should do like George Carlin was saying. Should be pay-per-view. Maybe Friday night, we get some pizzas, beer, and now we could even bet on certain things.

0: It was a botched execution tonight. Botched execution. Krista Pike taken to the hospital, still alive in Tennessee, after they were trying to execute. It would have been the first execution of a woman in the state of Tennessee in 200 years. And I have some information on that as well. Bigfoot Dave has something to say about this up in Red Bluff. Always a pleasure, Bigfoot. How are you?
1: Well, thank you. I don't usually call in on a morbid topic like this, but I guess in the spirit of Halloween. I'm not a big fan of capital punishment. At the same time, it's necessary. You know, if you murder someone, I mean, flat-out murder them, how do you deserve to live? So, with that being said, if you remember, the last attempt to execute someone in California, remember that they couldn't get the needle in. They couldn't get things right. So the gentleman literally had to inject himself. Then, years ago, there was another one in Colorado where the person was put to death. I cannot remember how they were put to death, but they didn't die, so it was botched. So they took them to the hospital to revive them so they could execute them.
0: Yes, so, that's right.
1: So my idea is kind of like, if you know the person's going to die, you know they're going to die, right at that moment, get them all ready to go and all that, but give them a cyanide capsule and give them 5 to 10 minutes to take that. And if they don't, that's it. At least then they're taking their own life. I mean, when you think of all these young girls that never got to be married, never got to have children because of these people who do such a heinous thing. So that's what they're going to do with her, I'll bet you. They're going to revive her and execute her later.
0: Well, I imagine that that is exactly what they're going to do. You know, I mean, I don't want to speculate. I certainly am not trying to do that. But as you're saying, I mean, what would the only choices be? Now, we don't know what condition she is in. All we know at this point is that she is still alive after these two lethal injections, which apparently were not lethal. And so I seriously doubt that they're just going to, you know, if there's an ambulance, that tells us everything, right? There's an ambulance, right. So they're taking her to get her treated. And if the law, as I just read to you, explained to everyone, with that law in place, that means death. So you're absolutely right, Bigfoot. I can only imagine. They'll treat, and then eventually they'll have to reschedule this again. And, you know, it brings up another interesting question, and no one's trying to be morbid when we have this conversation. It's a fact of life that's going on.
1: Yeah.
0: What would be the next step, Bigfoot? Like, let's say they said, okay, look, we took you in, we got you some help. Now we have to do this again, but this time we need to be sure. I can't imagine that they would say, well, okay, let's do 2 lethal injections again, right? There's got to be another way, if indeed this is the way this goes.
1: Yeah, I've actually had some friends who, you know, I'll make a comment like, you know, you kill somebody, if you're not put to death, you should be in prison for the rest of your life without newspaper, television, radio, or nothing. And they will tell me, that's inhumane. It's like, well, what did they do when they killed the person? You know, so, you know, I don't know what she did. Obviously, she killed somebody. But, you know, my goodness, you know, there used to be hangings. I mean, this is way better than what there used to be. There used to be hangings, and people would have their Sunday pictures. Yeah.
0: Did you not, you're not aware of this woman's crimes?
1: No, I'm not.
0: What she did?
1: No, but well, I imagine it was pretty hideous.
0: Held and tortured. She was 18, and she held and tortured a 19-year-old. Eventually, a 19-year-old girl who was who she thought was interested in her boyfriend, or whatever, how the story went. And after lengthy torture, then she smashed her head in with a brick and then carried a part of her skull around, showing it to her friends at school for some time. And that's what she did. So It is, it is something that you have to remember. These are brutal, awful things. And but it's what she did, you know. So we start to have sympathy for this woman. I understand empathy. I understand God wants us to be, you know, a certain way, and we have to. But and again, no one's trying to be morbid. But she doesn't. She have to pay the price in some way for this, and she's 50 now. So
1: yeah. And by the way, the person who she killed didn't get a chance to have her life. I mean, I can't think of anything worse. I can't think of anything worse.
0: No, I agree with that. Bigfoot, thank you for your opinions tonight, and always thank you for listening. You know, so when we talk about 200 years ago, if you go, you know, you do a little bit, just even a little bit of research on this, which I've done, like, well, because we can say, first woman in 200 years. Well, 200 years ago, who could that have been? You know, if you look it up, and this is going to bring up a whole different topic, which I really don't intend to bring this up as a topic, but I'm going to say it because it's just the way, it's the way I recognize how these things are presented to us, written out and presented to us. So, like, let's say if you were to find out, let's do a little research. Who were the last women to be executed in Tennessee? If she's the first one in 200 years or more, who were the others? So when you read it, so this woman was hanged for murder in 1819, which is officially recognized by state historical records as the last woman executed in Tennessee. However, according to the Death Penalty Information Center's historical database, known as the ESPI file, the last woman listed was Martin Eve, or Eve Martin, who was hanged in 1820 as an accessory to murder. There was actually some dispute there. Modern historians dispute this, saying the 1820 record, pointing out that the historical legal documents indicate Eve Martin was actually the victim of the crime rather than the perpetrator. But listen to this, and I'm going to point it out because I cannot overlook it. This is the way much of the information is presented to us. An unnamed black woman. Okay, so the people who wrote this felt the need to tell us that it was a black woman who was executed, an unnamed black woman. But when it came to Eve Martin, or Martin Eve, sure it was Eve Martin, no record whatsoever of the race. None. So we don't know. Was she white? Was she black? We don't know. 916-921-1530, 800-834-1530. More of your calls straight ahead. Pat Walsh Show.
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0: Patrick here. Let's say you got a bunch of, you know, you have a collection, and, you know, you're thinking, where can I take it? 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
6: What's going on, fellow sports fans? It's Andy West. Let's look back on this day in sports history, October 1st. We'll start off today way back in 1903, the first World Series game ever played. The Pittsburgh Pirates beat the Boston Americans 7-3 at Huntington Avenue Baseball Grounds. The Boston Americans would win the best of nine series. They'd become the Red Sox in 1908. Jumping ahead today in 1975, it was the Thriller in Manila, where Muhammad Ali stops Joe Frazier in 14 rounds in the Philippines to retain his WBC-WBA heavyweight title. This was the third and final time the two fighters would meet. And today in 2004, Ichiro Suzuki collects his 258th hit of the season, breaking George Sisler's 84-year-old record for hits in a single season. Ichiro played a combined total of 28 seasons of professional baseball in Japan and the United States.
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0: 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Krista Pike took two lethal injections tonight, still alive. And then what's that? We're talking about that. Let's go back to the phones as we continue our conversation. Let's go to Rio Vista. Check in with Tiffany. Tiffany, thank you for calling in tonight. How are you?
8: No, Epiphany.
0: Epiphany.
8: Hi.
0: Oh my
8: Hi,
0: God.
8: Sweetheart.
0: Epiphany.
8: You guys need me and my movement more now than ever before. And I'm really, this time is better than it was last year after the Charlie Kirk, visit that Mike and I made. So I'm ready, man. I would really like you to call me, and I want to read you exactly what I'm sending to Trump and his wife. I got them both a hat. I want to turn MACA into a verb, make America kind again, do a little MACA today. You got my first hat, okay? Mm-hmm. So anytime anyone wears a MACA hat, the C or the K, you want to be nice and kind and caring because we need that. We don't need people killing each other for stupid things. So I'm still alive, and I just felt led to call you tonight because I think you're Epiphany. Awesome and I miss you.
0: We missed you around here too, Epiphany. I wonder what happened to you. Yeah. I heard good things. You were doing well. So I really appreciate your effort to make the world a kinder place and
8: I'm trying.
0: At least checking in with us. I know.
8: Yeah. So if I leave my number, maybe you can call and then I can read it to you because I'm getting ready to send it out.
0: All right.
8: Epiphany. I want to be the kindness ambassador.
0: Thank you. Hold on a minute. You can give that to Lexi, okay? Thank you. Here's Sue in Cameron Park. Hi, Sue.
9: Hey, Patrick. How are you?
0: I'm good. Thank you for asking. I hope you are too.
9: Yes, thank you. I just have 2 points. You know, I'm more for corporal punishment, death penalty than not. But what I don't understand is why we cannot make it humane. Is it the lack of training of the people doing it, or is it being sabotaged so we declare it illegal everywhere? And also, I don't know why can't we get the right to die people to help them out a little bit to get it right?
0: You know, it seems to me, and I could be wrong, Sue, mm-hmm. It seems to me that the lethal injections were the way of making it more humane.
9: Yeah.
0: I could be wrong.
9: Yeah.
0: I think that was part of the effort of trying to make it more humane. And I think certainly for me, when I tried to think of, well, what way, if you were going to do this to someone, what would be the most humane way? Maybe you have an idea or a thought on that. But I think that's what they were trying to do. Whereas I would argue that if indeed that's what we're going to do, right? So if we're going to come down, if it's going to come down to this is the law, we do need to execute you. Perhaps the more humane way, and maybe you can tell me if I'm crazy saying this or what your thoughts are. But again, going back to, for instance, the firing squad. My, that sounds brutal, but guess what? It's going to
9: more
0: likely work versus, you know, sitting there in agony, as they're saying, after two lethal injections. So trying to keep it humane doesn't seem like it's working.
9: No, it's not working, and it's just horrifying to hear that this is happening in this day of age, you know?
0: Yeah.
9: Give them a choice. Do you want a firing squad? Do you want to take a cyanide pill? Do you want, you know, electric chair? Or, like I said, get a hold of the Right to Die people, because the hospice world has humane ways to do it. And I just can't believe that we can't get it right on the law enforcement side.
0: And there's nothing wrong. And again, maybe they have done this, Sue, and I don't know what you're suggesting. I certainly don't think there's anything wrong with trying, if you're really trying to find the humane, quote, humane way to do it. You know, maybe I think, you know, that's, I don't see that that's such a bad idea. Maybe they've done that and say, what could we do to do this? And maybe they did do that, and maybe this was their answer. I don't know. But what I like about you already, Sue, is I can tell you're a very compassionate person, you know. Even when someone has committed horrible crimes, devastating crimes, you are still like, you know what? Hey, can we find it? Can we be somewhat humane in dealing with it? And I appreciate that about you, Sue. And thank you for calling in tonight, okay?
9: You're welcome. Thank you, Pat.
0: You're welcome. 916-921-1530, 800-834-1530. We can continue straight ahead. 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
9: From ABC News, I'm Dave Packer. The status of Krista Pike, the 50-year-old woman scheduled to be put to death by the state of Tennessee Wednesday night, is unknown.
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11: A new California law is going to require home insurance companies to offer better coverage after disasters like wildfires. Dina Koniak reports.
12: Starting next year, all insurers must offer at least 50% extended replacement cost coverage. 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Sometimes coverage limits are too low to rebuild after wildfires, especially when costs rise after disasters. About 40% of companies already offer this type of coverage. Statewide, 87% of homeowners have some extended replacement coverage, and a third have at least 50%.
11: A second teachers union is suing California for delaying billions of dollars in school funding. The California Teachers Association filed a lawsuit this month. And a federal judge in California has cleared the way for Paramount Skydance to acquire Warner Brothers Discovery. That's the latest. I'm Mark Mayfield.
10: Now, Sacramento traffic.
13: Good evening, 902. Bob Williams from the KFBK Traffic Center. Yes, I'm right here. Hello.
10: Now, Sacramento weather.
14: Through the overnight hours, clear. Low 55 to 59. Thursday, partial sun, high 94 to 98. Friday, partly sunny, high 93 to 97. And Saturday's high, 95 to 99. I'm AccuWeather's Andy Robb on KFBK, Sacramento's News Radio.
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0: right, Will, we are back for the third, the final hour of the Pat Walsh Show. Thanks for being a part of it. KBK News Radio, 93.1 FM, 1530 AM, and streaming live on that free iHeart app. Also, just a friendly reminder of my other show that I do on a daily basis, which is my podcast, and that is the Pat's Peeps Podcast. All right? So if you're listening to that, thank you. Thank you very, very much for listening to my podcast. 522 of them. We've been talking about kind of something pretty heavy here because it came down during the show here, and that is Krista Pike in Tennessee. I was discussing the fact that she would be the first person, the first woman executed in the state of Tennessee in 200 years, over 200 years, as we're doing the story, then the news comes out that they attempted to execute her, but didn't go well. Two lethal injections, and according to what we have been listening to and the reports, she's still alive. So that was the big news tonight. Got a couple of other things I want to get to here tonight as well. But we invite your phone calls, 916-921-1530. We have a toll-free number for you as well, which is 800-834-1530. Why don't we take another call? Here is our friend Lori. She joins us from Bay Point. Lori, welcome to the show. How are you tonight?
1: Hi, pretty good. Did you hear about that hijacking on that jet plane today?
0: I sure did.
1: That was terrible, too. But at least they're okay. They didn't die. Yeah.
0: Yeah, that's amazing, isn't it?
1: At least they're okay. Yeah, amazing. Yeah. Not another terrorist attack like 9/11. Yeah.
0: Yeah. Terrible. It's hard to imagine that the co-pilot is in there stabbing the pilot, Lori. You know, what an awful, terrible thing. And then, you know, not just for the pilot, but, of course, for everyone on board. But it's pretty amazing, though, isn't it, Lori, that everyone on that... Pardon me?
1: Those passengers. Yeah. Those passengers on board. Yeah.
0: It's pretty amazing that they overtook that guy, right? And that, and like you said, no one died in this thing, which is pretty astounding.
1: Astounding.
0: Yep, thank goodness that worked out the way it did, but pretty scary. Do you fly very often there, Lori?
1: Pretty scary. Not that very often. I don't like planes much, but still once in a while. Yeah. Well, when my mom was alive, I went to Disneyland with my nephew. He was 8, at the time. He's older now. Yeah. He's like 27 now.
0: Well, Lori, I'm with you on this. It's an amazing and remarkable thing that not only that no one got killed, but you know that the passengers, like we said, overtook this guy and saved the day. And you know, even beyond that, Lori, that there's two other pilots on the plane that were able to assist, and that there happened to be a dentist on the airplane that saved the pilot's life. Isn't that incredible?
1: Well, good. That's good.
0: That's right. Lori, you're so sweet. Thank you for listening to my show every night. I appreciate you a whole lot. Thank you. I had all this lighthearted stuff tonight planned. Well, maybe, you know what? Hey, maybe we do that tomorrow night, right? It's okay. But speaking of this kind of news, I've been meaning to mention this actually for a few days anyhow. You know, there's a California scientist that they're saying as a possible or has possible connections to the 1982 Tylenol murders. You remember that? That was a huge story, these Tylenol murders. These Tylenol murders were someone who was putting, you know, poisoning the capsules, the Tylenol pills. That is what led to all of these safety caps you know, that you see on all these pills and everything we buy now that comes in that, you know, that comes that way in a bottle or what have you. We've got the little safety caps. 1982, cold day, man's wandering into a Catholic church in Boise, Idaho. Priest hearing confessions hours later. He's found dead from cyanide poisoning in the church. And for nearly four decades, his identity eluded Idaho law enforcement agencies. However, this September, September 23rd, the Eddy County Sheriff's Office announcing via press conference that its cold case detective had not only identified the unknown wanderer as a brilliant California scientist, but also found potential connections to one of America's deadliest unsolved killings, which was the 1982 Chicago Tylenol murders. Tim Cooper of Ada County Sheriff's Office, or Ada County, he's a cold case detective, explained to her in this news conference that the department used a set of keys and DNA evidence to identify the man as Dr. Matthew Francis Bitkowski, who was an organic chemist interested in studying cyanide. And he was also the grandson of former Los Angeles City Councilman Martin Bitkowski. And before his rediscovery, Bitkowski's family had lost touch with him after he moved to Florida to pursue a PhD at the University of Florida in 1982. And then his family filed a missing person report after losing contact with him. And at the time of his disappearance, he was living in Jacksonville, Florida. And then so for the next few years, nothing happens in this case. He was ultimately declared deceased in 1989. And that's where the story laid there for the next few decades. Now, in 2019, Detective Cooper reopened the investigation into the, quote, unknown wanderer after a church member asked him to revisit that case. And for nearly four decades, this case has stumped the law enforcement officers, stumped the agencies, primarily due to the lack of details and identifying evidence on the man at the time of his death. I mean, you go back to December 4th, 1982, a man wanders into the Sacred Heart Catholic Church, like I was saying, in Boise, did not provide the priest with his name. He carried no form of identification. All he had was a set of keys. He had a pocket full of cash, a silver bolo tie, and a typed note in his pocket signed W.M. L. Toomey. Maybe it's William. Hours later, he was found dead in the church. And an aide from the Ada County coroner ruled his death was a suicide via cyanide poisoning. And beyond his manner of death, the investigators then also noted several aspects of his attire and person which seemed unusual. They say he didn't appear to be a man that had been living on the street. They say whoever he was, up until that moment he walked into that church, he'd clearly been taking care of himself. This according to the Ada County Sheriff Matt Clifford, talking during a news conference. But none of that, he said, told us his name. And again, this was a major case. I remember it so well. People dying from taking Tylenol capsules, which, like I said, led to all of these products having, whether it's vitamins, whatever it is. You go to the store, you go to the pharmacy, you go to buy something. It doesn't even have to be pharmaceutical items. It doesn't have to be medicine. A lot of things we buy, foods, etc., have that little safety cap, right? You remove the cap, then you got to remove that little that foil cap underneath, that's because of these Tylenol murder cases. The detectives tried to solve this case over the years, these cases, this case in particular. They had a few threads to follow, even the name on the letter, W.M.L. Toomey, revealing nothing about the perpetrator of this crime. But in 2019, Cooper found a clue that finally led to a breakthrough. And this was hidden among the nearly 30 keys found on the man. On the man's person, it was a single engraved key. And it belonged to a residential property in Jacksonville, Florida. The detective then pulled the property records, identified one of the previous property owners as Butkowski, a man who had disappeared in 1982. So that Cooper contacts Butkowski's only surviving brother, who lived in Los Angeles. They collect the DNA evidence, and the test later revealed that the unknown wanderer was indeed Butkowski. And so with the unknown wanderer officially identified, detectives then began learning about Butkowski in hopes of revealing how he wound up dead in Idaho. This guy, Butkowski, came from a prominent L.A. area family. He held a Ph.D. By all accounts, he was what people consider a brilliant man. He documented fascination with chemistry, the use of explosives from a young age, all documented. And then they dig into this guy. Cooper saying during a press conference, the detectives learned he had mental health issues, made him struggle with connecting with people. That got worse after a traumatic brain injury in 1974. And then in 75, this guy, Butkowski, worked at a flavors and fragrances company in Jacksonville, in that area. A few of his coworkers reported disturbing comments that he had made. They said that Dr. Butkowski was discussing the perfect crime, how cyanide could be used as a less messy means of taking one's life. Cooper says Dr. Butkowski was observed talking to himself on occasions, had fears that he was being tracked. And as a result, in 1978, Butkowski was placed in inpatient psychiatric treatment at the UCLA Neuropsychiatric Institute in L.A. He stayed there for over a year. He's hired in 79 by Lockheed to work on the NASA-related project at the White Sands Test Facility in New Mexico. However, he would eventually be fired from the position at ATU after an interaction with local police. What was that interaction? He was attempting to obtain pills or capsules from a Los Cruces pharmacy for, quote, an experiment when the police were called on him. They escorted him back home. They found unauthorized material he had taken from the NASA lab. And it is believed that those two events contributed to his termination. Let's go to a phone call to Frank in Carson Valley. Frank, how are you tonight?
2: Good, Pat. How are you?
0: Good, thanks.
2: Hey, I wanted to get back onto this topic of the death penalty and some of the comments and some of the things that have been made about how it didn't go so well in Tennessee, I guess.
0: Yes.
2: And I'm coming at this from a perspective. I had a family member extremely violently murdered. And it was a long time ago. It was 40 years ago, but it's still, it's still kind of a raw wound. And I don't want to get into specifics, but
0: sorry to hear that, Frank.
2: But no. It's not really about that. It's more about people sympathizing with the difficulty of putting that woman to death and anybody in her position. Did you read the article about what that woman did?
0: Yes.
2: Yeah, I mean, the person that she killed died a horrible, horrible, violent death, and she was extremely young.
0: Yep,
2: 19. I mean, Yeah, yeah. She didn't even get an opportunity to live her life. You know,
0: I agree.
2: You mean
0: that's right.
2: When I hear about these things, you know, it always comes to my mind that when somebody's born, that's a unique life that will never ever exist for infinity, forever. And for somebody, you know, who walks our planet to decide to take that life, to me, is just an unconscionable crime. And I just think the death penalty should be something that our society should not feel remorse or feel pity or anything like that. Look, now, I do agree it should be quick and sudden and boom and done. But the time and the thought and the concern that goes over to these people who are on death row, I just don't think it's right.
0: I don't either. But my concern is with the victim that, like you said, this 19-year-old girl that was tortured, murdered for no reason whatsoever, 19 years old. In terms of this death penalty and this what we're talking about tonight, yeah, I agree. If people are wondering, I am pro-death penalty. I am. If you kill my mother, you kill my wife, or my sister, whatever, I think you need to be removed from society, not just for the crime, but for the sake of the safety of our society, a civil society. I do believe that.

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0: 22. George Norrie coming up after my show, by the way. 800-834-1530, 800-834-1530, 916-921-1530. If you want to get a hold of us. Tonight, the big story was Christie Pike, first woman to be executed in over 200 years in the state of Tennessee for a terrible crime that she committed when she was just 18. Didn't go well. Two lethal injections, neither were lethal. Ken is in Lawford. Ken, where's Lawford? How are you tonight, Ken?
1: Yeah, pretty good, Pat. We talked a couple weeks ago. I'm the guy that kind of turned you on to the Raiders in our good old pub many years ago on the shuffleboard and everything. Yeah. And, you know, you told me to call back, so I figured I would.
0: Thank you, Ken. I appreciate you doing that.
1: Yeah, no problem. I listen to you all the time, Pat. It's always good to talk to you. I'm kind of skeptical about this woman and two injections. We had a personal friend. She's a veterinarian, and unfortunately, she's had to come out to our ranch and put some dogs down because, you know, they're 17, 18, 19 years old and having problems and everything. And, you know, she gives them a shot in the paw and then relaxes them, and then the injection, and that's it. And it's kind of awkward that it would be two injections, at least for me. I'm not a doctor, but and that this woman's snoring, I don't know. To me, it doesn't pass the smell test. I don't know about, you know, how other people feel about it, but it's, you know, you can put animals down, no problem. And, you know, you go in for surgery. As you well know, if you've had surgery, any kind of major surgery, they knock you out and you don't wake up until the surgery is done. So it just, I don't know. I'm just wondering if they're going to find something that maybe somebody diluted something or in the injections. You know, I'm not a conspiracy theory at all, but it just kind of blows my mind that it doesn't make sense.
0: It doesn't make sense, does it? Two lethal injections? Right, Ken, you would think that anyone, doctors or anyone who is going to administer this, anyone who has done any studies or whatever, would go, first of all, two injections. I mean, it seems kind of odd to me there would be two. I don't know a lot about that, but certainly you would think that they would know that the dose that they are administering would certainly be enough to get the job done, and for it not to get the job done, I don't know. I don't know how. It'd be very tough for me to be the person. Ken, thank you. Ken, thank you. but I don't know. It'd be tough for me, Ken, to be in that situation where you're a veterinarian and you're having to put those dogs down. You know, my dog, God, man, just trying to comfort him. It's so tough to do that. In terms of the lethal injection, someone watering it down or diluting it, I've never heard of such a thing. We don't know. I know you're not a conspiracy theorist. Certainly, if that were to happen, we would know about it. But listen, more to come. We'll continue talking about what's
2: 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The second 100 years. 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
3: ABC News, I'm Dave Packer. Her attorney says Christa Pike, the 50-year-old woman scheduled to be put to death by the state of Tennessee Wednesday night, is being treated at a nearby hospital after she didn't die. Witnesses say a lethal injection was administered and then they watched. What took place left reporter Terry Gessner from ABC affiliate WKRN confused.
4: The curtains close at first at 7:46, and she was clearly still alive. She was clearly still breathing and snoring. We could audibly hear that.
3: An alleged terror plot on a flight bound for Israel thwarted. The captain was allegedly stabbed by the co-pilot, who then tried to crash the plane. As the plane plunged, several passengers and crew members burst into the cockpit to take down the attacker and managed to land the plane safely in Saudi Arabia. The alleged attacker is being questioned there. 23 years after the U.S. invaded Iraq, the White House announcing it's completed its withdrawal from the country. This is ABC News.
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5: Starting tomorrow, buying a car in California will come with new consumer protections. Dina Kodiak explains.
6: The state's new CARS Act requires car dealers to clearly show the total price of a vehicle up front and bans any misleading or unnecessary add-ons. If you buy or lease a used car that costs $50,000 or less, you also automatically get a 3-day cancellation period. There are some limits based on mileage and vehicle condition, and dealers may charge a restocking fee.
5: Thousands of California drivers have lost their licenses after being told to retake the written test. The DMV retested over 11,000 drivers this summer after spotting test irregularities that raised concerns about possible cheating. And a new poll shows nearly half of California voters support a one-time wealth tax on the state's richest residents, but it still doesn't have enough support to pass yet. Support stands at 48%. That's the latest. I'm Mark Mayfield.
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7: Good evening, 933. Bob Williams from the KFBK Traffic Center. We got a vehicle off the roadway on Scott Road. This is south of White Rock Road. We do have CHP at the scene. No injuries, fortunately. Out on our roadways tonight, a lot of construction activity going on as we check the map. On 50 westbound, we start to see reduced lanes at Mayhew Road. Goes all the way to the Yolo County line, whilst eastbound is the opposite way around. Like last night, we've got reduced lanes northbound Camp City Freeway, Elvis Rail Crossing to Exposition Boulevard. We're seeing some slow and heavy traffic approaching Exposition with those reduced lanes. And we're seeing the reduced lanes as well on 80 westbound heading into the Davis area from East Childs Road to Mace Boulevard. And out on I-5 tonight, we've got reduced lanes coming across the Vietnam Veterans Memorial Bridge out across the bypass through the overnight hours and a closure of the Old River Road on-ramp to northbound 5 until 4:30. Traffic on the 10s every 10 minutes, mornings and afternoons. Bob Williams, KFBK News Radio, 93.1 FM, 15:30 AM.
2: Now, Sacramento weather.
3: Clear overnight, low 55 to 59. Partial sunshine Thursday, high 94 to 98. Friday, partly sunny, high 93 to 97. And plenty of sun on Saturday with a high 95 to 99. I'm AccuWeather's Andy Robb on KFBK, Sacramento's News Radio.
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0: to the Pat Walsh Show. Thanks for being there. Good phone calls tonight, by the way. Now I'm gone. On the birthday board, Trey Anastasio from Phish, guitarist. I'm gone and I'll never came into this world 1964. If you're celebrating a birthday today, happy birthday. You know I'll never look back again. I turn my face into I do appreciate you listening. It took me a long time to get back on. I had a whole lighthearted show planned, and then things take a... They took a twist. It took a twist. 916-921-1530. 800-834-1530. So we'll wait to see what happens there with the Krista Pike thing situation with the attempted execution. And I was also discussing the fact that a California scientist, they might have new clues in the night from the 1982 Tylenol murders. That was another thing that was in the news. And yeah, you know, I was talking about the fact that that was something that, heck, that caused all the safety caps and everything. Detectives tried to solve the case over the years, had very few threads to follow. Had a letter with the name William L. Toomey or W.M. L. Toomey on it. And they found a clue that finally led to the breakthrough. Hidden among nearly 30 keys they said found on this man's person was a single engraved key belonging to a residential property in Jacksonville. Went through all of that with you. They look into his past. They find that the detectives find that this guy had mental issues. Made him struggle with connecting with people. Got worse after a traumatic brain injury in 1974. And then I was mentioning that things started getting very strange at that time. And they're thinking that this guy may have something to do with the Tylenol murders. Because in 75, he works at a flavors and fragrances company in the Jacksonville area. His co-workers, a few of them, reporting some very disturbing comments that he had made. For instance, he had been discussing the perfect crime, how cyanide could be used as a less messy means of taking one's life. He was observed talking to himself on several occasions, had fears that he was being tracked. And then as a result, in 78, placed on the inpatient psychiatric treatment care at UCLA Neuropsychiatric Psychiatric Institute in L.A. Stays there for over a year. Gets hired by Lockheed in 79, working on NASA projects at White Sands. And it was at that point where he was fired from his position and in 82 after an interaction with local police where he was attempting to obtain pills or capsules from a Los Cruces pharmacy for what he said was a quote, an experiment. When the police were called on him, they escorted him back home, found he had unauthorized material that he had taken from the NASA lab, which led to his termination. But prior to his firing, a former colleague recalled reporting him for making comments about how poison could be introduced into over-the-counter capsules if a person wished to do so. It's interesting how, over the years, we learn these lessons, or we are forced to learn these lessons, based on sick things like this. Prior to that, I don't know if any of us had any thoughts of, wow, someone could put something in this capsule. Maybe we did. Maybe it was a passing thought. Maybe it was a crazy thought you were having. And this guy really had these crazy thoughts. Now, again, this may not be the guy that did it, but what they're saying is this was someone who they found dead, and they think that there's a chance he may have done this. He may be the perpetrator. They investigate this further. Out-of-county detectives learn that Las Cruces police had an unsolved cyanide poisoning for May of 82. Although they could not connect Bedkowski to that crime, the revelation, of course, piqued their interest. It's got to pique their interest right at that time. So in 2021, detectives searched Brett Bedkowski's former property that was kept at his family's home in L.A. Inside the desk, detectives found a map of Chicago that was likely made in the 70s. They found a small bottle of cyanide with a handwritten label. Notably, the cyanide inside the bottle was sodium cyanide, which is a different type of cyanide than the type used in the Chicago area deaths of 1982. Huh. Throws a little twist into it, right? Specifically, between September and October of 82, seven people in Chicago died from a series of poisoning-related deaths due to drug tampering. And each of the victims had consumed Tylenol-branded capsules, which had been tampered with potassium cyanide. So this was a huge deal. And no suspects have ever been charged in connection with the poisoning. And remember, this man said he started off by telling people that he could commit the perfect crime. Adams County detectives could not determine his whereabouts in late 82. They did locate photos of him visiting the Chicago area December of 81. And with all that being said, Adams County detectives fell short of officially naming Bedkowski as a suspect in these murders. They did, however, note there were some possible connections with this guy and the killings. During a press conference, the Adams County Sheriff's Office brought out Park Dietz, who was a forensic psychiatrist who consulted with the FBI on the Tylenol murders in 82, to speak on this new development. Now law enforcement is being careful not to use the word suspect in connection with Dr. Bedkowski. He says, but I'm not bound by the same rules, Professor Park said, who explained that he presented the detective's findings in a group of forensic psychiatrists and forensic psychologists who overwhelmingly said they believed that this guy, Bedkowski, was a viable suspect. A few were convinced he was the killer. But regardless, the Ada County Sheriff's Office wants the story to reach the nation in hope of finding more leads that could firmly connect this guy to Chicago. This guy lived in five states over the course of his life: California, Texas, New Mexico, Ohio, Florida. Courtney Cooper says they're done getting this story. We're hoping to get the story out to generate new leads, not just for the case, but for others we may not even know about yet. And he says he's especially interested in learning more about his movements between October 15th and December the 4th. So whether or not he did it, we'll never know, but they never found the perpetrator of this terrible, terrible crime. And this is a lead that could, this may be a lead. And this, who knows, could end up solving this awful crime. More to come straight ahead as we continue on the Wednesday Night Pat Walsh Show.
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0: Pow, also, happy birthday to Mark Bolan. T-Rex. Mark Bolan, the late great, born this date, 1947. You know, this man only lived to be 30 years old. Rose to fame in the 60s as the founder of the leader of the psychedelic folk band Tyrannosaurus Rex. But, like, whatever happened to this man, Mark Bolan, who died 30 years old? I mean, that song is like this super iconic song, right? Get it on. Bang a gong. And a sad story about that guy. Friday, September 16th, 1977. He didn't even live until he was 30, really quite to his 30th birthday. 2 weeks before his 30th birthday, Mark Bolan was a passenger in a purple Mini 127. It was a GT, 1275 GT, driven by Gloria Jones. They're headed home from a party. It was a party hosted by Rod Stewart. This was at Morton's Club Restaurant in Berkeley Square, London. Both have been drinking alcohol. After crossing a small humpback bridge near Gypsy Lane on Queen's Ride, this is in southwest London, the car struck a fence post. Then it hit a sycamore tree. And Bolan died at the scene. Jones was critically injured. Suffered a broken jaw, broken arm. She was not actually informed about Mark's death until the day of his funeral. And that car crash site has become a shrine to his memory, where the fans leave tributes beside the tree. In 2013, the shrine was featured on the BBC 4 series, Pagans and Pilgrims. Britain's holiest places. Mark Bolan's rock shrine is owned and maintained by the T-Rex Action Group. His funeral in 77, September 20th of 77, I mean. But, you know, he'll always be remembered for that. He influenced people like Bowie and so many others, David Bowie, in glam rock. Punk, post-punk, new wave, indie, alternative rock. After seeing Bolan wearing these Xandra Rhodes-designed outfits, Freddie Mercury enlists Rhodes to design costumes for the next Queen tour in 1974. So again, he had a whole lot of influence on so many people. And I want to also finish the show by saying it's also the birthday today of who many people consider to be, along with Gene Krupa, I'm talking about old school, because Neil Peart is in there and a few others, John Bonham. We go old school drummers. Buddy Rich, known as one of the greatest. Buddy Rich, born on this date, 1917. Man, you watch Buddy Rich and Gene Krupa dueling on drums. Ooh, Lord, man. They're so good. Look at how the time flies. We're already done. There is more. I have a podcast. If you'd be so kind to listen to that. If you're curious, it's on all of your streaming platforms. And it's very, very easy to find, okay? It's the Pat's Peeps podcast. We're at number 522. I hope that you'll give it a listen. Give it a try. Thank you to Lexi tonight. Thanks for all of the great calls. George Norrie is next. Come back and do it again tomorrow. God bless America.
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22: From ABC News, I'm Dave Packer. Passengers on board a Fly Dubai flight to Tel Aviv Wednesday sprang into action after the co-pilot allegedly stabbed the captain and plunged the plane thousands of feet in an apparent attempt to crash it in what Israeli officials are saying was an act of terror. ABC's Tom Sophie Borage in Tel Aviv.
23: And in a stunning turn, a passenger who stormed the cockpit to help, later describing the incredible moment, he took over the plane's controls, pulling it out of the nosedive, saying he learned it by watching TV. A third pilot who was on that plane then stepping in.
22: That passenger, a plumber by trade, by the way. Witnesses say Krista Pike, given two rounds of lethal peanut barbital. They tried to execute her in Tennessee, but that apparently was botched. Reporter Terry Gessner with ABC affiliate WKRN was there.
24: At one point at 7:34, she said, "My arm feels like it's about to burst open."
5: An hour later, when asked to leave the viewing hour area, Gessner said Pike appeared to be still breathing.
6: We all looked at each other like she's still alive, or at least that's what I was thinking.
5: An ambulance was seen with flashing lights leaving the facility, Pike's attorney saying she's being treated at a nearby hospital. Cornell University agreed to initiate an independent investigation after an unidentified female former student now alleges that she was gang raped at a fraternity house. That investigation was requested by New York Governor Kathy Hochul.
6: We all looked at each other like
15: investigation of what exactly transpired in terms of the civil actions and what the role Cornell University played, what they did, what they didn't do.
5: Twisters rain floods and Texas isn't done. ABC's Alex Perez in Dallas.
16: Flash flooding expected. The Texas governor has pre-positioned hundreds of rescue teams and vehicles should they be needed. Dallas here and much of Texas bracing for several hours of heavy rain.
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21: The candidates for governor went head-to-head tonight, but there seems to be a winner. Here's Jason Campadonia.
24: Democratic strategist Steve Maviglio.
25: You have to say Becerra won because there were no runs, no hits, no errors for either one of them.
24: Republican strategist Matt Klink.
26: I think that Steve Hilton wins on points, but Javier Becerra wins the race.
24: There was an awful lot of talk about President Trump during the debate. Maviglio.
25: Yeah, I mean, that's straight out of the Democratic playbook nationally.
24: Klink.
26: He's between a proverbial rock and a hard place.
24: Overall, the candidates didn't gain much ground.
21: And according to KTLA, search and rescue operations are underway after a medevac helicopter departing Catalina Island crashed into the ocean. Officials with the LAFD received reports of the crash just before 8 p.m. There may have been as many as five people aboard the aircraft when it crashed, although the exact number remains unknown. That's the latest. I'm Mark Mayfield.
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27: From the KFK Traffic Center, two-vehicle non-injury crash on Fruit Ridge Road east of Martin Luther King Jr. Boulevard. CHP is already at the scene. Got a crash south of White Rock Road on Scott Road with a vehicle off the roadway in kind of a dangerous area, they say. It's on a blank curve. CHP is at the scene. Reduced lanes northbound Capstone Freeway, Elvis Rail Crossing, Next Position Boulevard. Two of the three lanes closed until 5. Right now, very heavy traffic on the southbound side. No word of incident or construction, but that's going to start at Arden Way with very heavy traffic all the way across the American River Bridge. 650 reduced lanes tonight, eastbound starting at the Yolo County line out to Mayhew Road and westbound from Mayhew Road to the Yolo County line. Traffic on the 10s every 10 minutes. Mornings and afternoons, KFBK News Radio.
17: Now, Sacramento weather.
28: Through the overnight hours, clear. Low 55 to 59. Thursday, partial sun, high 94 to 98. Friday, partly sunny, high 93 to 97. And Saturday's high, 95 to 99. I'm AccuWeather's Andy Robb on KFBK.
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1: Southern California is bracing for a significant fall heat wave. Daniel Martindale explains.
2: The National Weather Service calls it a major and long-lasting heat wave. Temperatures are expected to be 10 to 15 degrees above normal starting Friday. Some forecasters are calling for 7 to 10 days of heat. Others are calling for it to remain abnormally hot through October 15th. Computer models are currently split on how long the heat will last. Humidity is not expected to be as high as it was during the heat waves in August and September. The region is not expected to see real rain chances again until November.
1: And KTLA reports that search and rescue operations are underway after a medevac helicopter departing Catalina Island crashed into the ocean. The LAFD received reports of the crash just before 8 p.m. There may have been as many as five people aboard the aircraft when it crashed, though the exact number remains unknown. That's the latest. I'm Mark Mayfield.
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3: From the KFBK Traffic Center, major injury crash northbound 99 just south of Fulton Avenue. Two vehicles and a motorcycle involved. Rider is down. Two lanes are blocked. Traffic is backed up almost to Bell Street, and probably that backup will continue to grow. Slow traffic northbound Camp City Freeway, Elvis Rail Crossing, Exposition Boulevard, reduced lanes, and we're seeing some stop-and-go traffic right now. Same work on the southbound side, but no slowdowns. Heading to Davis, reduced lanes overnight. East Childs Road to Mace Boulevard, and some slow and heavy traffic coming past East Childs towards Mace. Eastbound sees reduced lanes from Highway 113 to Mace Boulevard. Traffic on the 10s every 10 minutes, mornings and afternoons, KFBK News Radio, 93.1 FM, 15:30 a.m.
0: Now, Sacramento weather.
4: Clear overnight, low 55 to 59. Partial sunshine Thursday, high 94 to 98. Friday, partly sunny, high 93 to 97. And plenty of sun on Saturday with a high 95 to 99. I'm AccuWeather's Andy Robb on KFBK.
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5: Three staccato cries of Mayday and an eyewitness report of a mid-air explosion is about all that is known this morning of the British Columbia air disaster, which yesterday claimed 52 lives.
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17: From ABC News, I'm Dave Packer. The status of Krista Pike, the 50-year-old woman scheduled to be put to death by the state of Tennessee Wednesday night, is unknown. Witnesses say a lethal injection was administered, and then they watched. What took place left reporter Tori Gessner from ABC affiliate WKRN confused.
18: We all looked at each other like she's still alive, or at least that's what I was thinking. 7:49, 3 minutes later, the curtains reopen. She's snoring very loudly at that point. And then they close again at 8:05, and they do not reopen. And we were escorted out.
17: While the witnesses were speaking, an ambulance was seen with flashing lights leaving the facility. Before Wednesday, Tennessee hadn't attempted the execution of a woman in over 200 years. An alleged terror plot on a flight bound for Israel thwarted. The captain was allegedly stabbed by the co-pilot, who then tried to crash the plane. As the plane plunged, several passengers and crew members burst into the cockpit to take down the attacker and managed to land the plane safely in Saudi Arabia. Passenger Amog Atali.
19: I have to say that we had a very, very warm welcoming from the Saudi Arabians. They had medical team and food and whatever we needed.
17: The alleged attacker is also being questioned there. Defense Secretary Pete Hegseth told service members woke culture is no longer welcome.
20: The ideological clowns are out. The patriotic cowboys are in with testosterone testing on top.
17: Along with BMI and fitness tests and no transgender service members. 23 years after the U.S. invaded Iraq, the White House announcing it completed its withdrawal from the country. American troops leaving their last remaining bases following their mission to defeat ISIS. President Trump calling the Iraq War a bad decision and a quagmire. 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
16: 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Here's Jason Campadonia.
21: Mayor Jessica Ancona from El Monte.
22: Councilmember Herrera should resign.
21: It's come to light that Councilman Herrera's got a rap sheet.
22: 3 DWI cases, including a felony, an arrest for attempted indecency with a child, a separate indecent exposure case.
21: She says if Herrera won't step down,
22: I'm going to call on the residents of El Monte to launch a recall effort.
21: We called Herrera's office.
23: Martin Herrera
24: is out of the office.
21: And then his personal cell phone.
24: The Google subscriber you have called is not available.
16: The LAFD and KTLA confirming that search and rescue operations are underway after a medevac helicopter departing Catalina Island crashed into the ocean. The crash happened just before 8 p.m. There may have been as many as 5 people on board the aircraft when it crashed, although the exact number on board remains unknown. That's the latest. I'm Mark Mayfield.
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25: From the KFPK Traffic Center, overnight work, fix 50 on the westbound side. Reduce lanes from Mayhew Road to the Cap City Connector until 6 a.m. Hornet Drive slip-on ramp closed until 6, along with the 65th Street slip-on ramp and the 59th Street slip-on ramp. West Sacramento, westbound 50, Harbor Boulevard slip-on ramp is closed until 5. Cap City Freeway northbound, reduced lanes from the Elvis Rail Crossing to Exposition Boulevard until 5, with one lane closed on the northbound Exposition Boulevard off-ramp until 5, and southbound reduced lanes from Exposition Boulevard to the Elvis Rail Crossing until 5, along with a closure of the eastbound 50 connector ramp until 5. Traffic on the 10s every 10 minutes, mornings and afternoons, KFBK News Radio.
11: Now, Sacramento weather.
26: Through the overnight hours, clear, low 55 to 59. Thursday, partial sun, high 94 to 98. Friday, partly sunny, high 93 to 97. And Saturday's high, 95 to 99. I'm AccuWeather's Andy Robb on KFBK.
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1: The second teachers union is suing California for delaying billions of dollars in school funding. Here's Dina Kodiak.
2: The California Teachers Association filed a lawsuit this month. Unions say nearly $6 billion was delayed, labeled as a settle-up money to be paid later. The state says such delays are normal until tax money arrives. A second union with 120,000 members has now joined the lawsuit. Officials say schools shouldn't rely on unpredictable funding. Unions want nearly $4 billion paid for 2025-26 and to stop future delays.
1: And one person is still missing after a medical helicopter crashed in the water next to Catalina Island. At least four people were rescued after the Reach Air Medical Services helicopter crashed a little bit before 8 p.m. on Wednesday night. Two people reportedly in stable condition. The LAFD and the U.S. Coast Guard continue to help with the operation. That's the latest. I'm Mark Mayfield.
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3: From the KFBK Traffic Center, overnight work, north and southbound Highway 160, Del Paso Boulevard, reduced lanes, and on the northbound side, the Del Paso Boulevard off-ramp partially closed, while on the southbound side, the on-ramp is partially closed, all work until 5 a.m. Highway 99, northbound connector ramp to eastbound 50 is closed until 4, and the sweeper trucks are working tonight, north and southbound 99, San Joaquin County line to Broadway until 5:30. Eastbound I-80, Yolo County, West Sacramento, Reed Avenue off-ramp and on-ramp closed until 5 a.m., and eastbound I-80, the southbound 113 connector ramp, alternating lane closures until 5. And the eastbound 80 Old Davis Road off-ramp also closed until 5. Traffic on the 10s every 10 minutes, mornings and afternoons, KFBK News Radio.
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4: Clear overnight, low 55 to 59. Partial sunshine Thursday, high 94 to 98. Friday, partly sunny, high 93 to 97. And plenty of sun on Saturday with a high 95 to 99. I'm AccuWeather's Andy Robb on KFBK.
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1: A medical helicopter crashed into the water off Santa Catalina. Unclear how many people on board. Authorities say at least four people were pulled out from the aircraft in the water. The U.S. Treasury has sanctioned entities and people, including Carlos Torres. It says help the Sinaloa cartel operate in Baja California.
2: Treasury says Torres used political connections to help cartel operations and avoid law enforcement attention, while Torres denies any ties to criminal groups. The sanctions block U.S. assets and ban U.S. companies from doing business with those named. The action also targets people linked to cartel activity in Tijuana and Mexicali, just across the border from San Diego. Mexico has already frozen bank accounts tied to some of the people and businesses identified by the U.S. I'm John Fink.
1: FEMA announced an additional $11 million in funding for disaster cases, including the Palisades fire. That's the latest. I'm Bob Montague.
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3: From the KFBK Traffic Center, overnight work, fix 50 on the westbound side. Reduce lanes from Mayhew Road to Cap City Connector until 6 a.m. Hornet Drive slip-on-ramp closed until 6, along with the 65th Street slip-on-ramp and the 59th Street slip-on-ramp. West Sacramento, westbound 50, Harbor Boulevard slip-on-ramp is closed until 5. Cap City Freeway northbound, reduce lanes from the Elvis Rail Crossing to Exposition Boulevard until 5, with one lane closed on the northbound Exposition Boulevard off-ramp until 5, and southbound reduce lanes from Exposition Boulevard to the Elvis Rail Crossing until 5, along with a closure of the eastbound 50 connector ramp until 5. Traffic on the 10s every 10 minutes, mornings and afternoons, KFBK News Radio.
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4: Clear overnight, low 55 to 59. Partial sunshine Thursday, high 94 to 98. Friday, partly sunny, high 93 to 97. And plenty of sun on Saturday with a high 95 to 99. I'm AccuWeather's Andy Robb on KFBK.
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25: From ABC News, I'm Dave Packer. The status of Krista Pike, the 50-year-old woman scheduled to be put to death by the state of Tennessee Wednesday night, is unknown. Witnesses say a lethal injection was administered, and then they watched. What took place left reporter Tori Gessner from ABC affiliate WKRN confused.
26: We all looked at each other like she's still alive, or at least that's what I was thinking. 7:49, 3 minutes later, the curtains reopen. She's snoring very loudly at that point. And then they close again at 8:05, and they do not reopen. And we were escorted out.
25: While the witnesses were speaking, an ambulance was seen with flashing lights leaving the facility. Before Wednesday, Tennessee hadn't attempted the execution of a woman in over 200 years. An alleged terror plot on a flight bound for Israel thwarted. The captain was allegedly stabbed by the co-pilot, who then tried to crash the plane. As the plane plunged, several passengers and crew members burst into the cockpit to take down the attacker and managed to land the plane safely in Saudi Arabia. Passenger Amog Atali.
27: I have to say that we had a very, very warm welcoming from the Saudi Arabians. They had medical team and food and whatever we needed.
25: The alleged attacker is also being questioned there. Defense Secretary Pete Hegseth told service members woke culture is no longer welcome.
28: The ideological clowns are out. The patriotic cowboys are in, with testosterone testing on top.
25: Along with BMI and fitness tests and no transgender service members. 23 years after the U.S. invaded Iraq, the White House announcing it completed its withdrawal from the country. American troops leaving their last remaining bases following their mission to defeat ISIS. President Trump calling the Iraq War a bad decision and a quagmire. 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
0: California now recognizes two Muslim holy days as official state holidays. School and public workplaces now have more flexibility to accommodate celebrations of the holy days. California's economy continues to outpace the nation. The
1: September forecast shows California's economy grew at an annual rate of 3.7% in the first quarter of 2026, compared with a national rate of 2.1%. Only Washington State's economy grew faster. In the year ending in the first quarter, California's gross domestic product grew by 3.3%, compared with 2.7% nationally. The economic growth is not translating into overall job growth. I'm Daniel Martindale.
0: The Dome Fire continues to grow in Yosemite National Park, burning over 5,500 acres. It's now about 39% contained. The park remains open. Investigators say an abandoned campfire caused the blaze. That's the latest. I'm Bob Montague.
23: Now, Sacramento traffic.
2: From the KFBK Traffic Center, overnight work, north and southbound Highway 160, Del Paso Boulevard, reduced lanes, and on the northbound side, the Del Paso Boulevard off-ramp partially closed, while on the southbound side, the on-ramp is partially closed, all work until 5 a.m. Highway 99, northbound connector ramp to eastbound 50 is closed until 4, and the sweeper trucks are working tonight north and southbound 99, San Joaquin County line to Broadway until 5:30. Eastbound I-80, Yolo County, West Sacramento, Reed Avenue off-ramp and on-ramp closed until 5 a.m., and eastbound I-80, the southbound 113 connector ramp alternating lane closures until 5. And the eastbound 80 Old Davis Road off-ramp also closed until 5. Traffic on the 10s every 10 minutes, mornings and afternoons, KFBK News Radio.
23: Now, Sacramento weather.
4: Through the overnight hours, clear. Low 55 to 59. Thursday, partial sun, high 94 to 98. Friday, partly sunny, high 93 to 97. And Saturday's high, 95 to 99. I'm AccuWeather's Andy Robb on KFBK.
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1: Police responded to Benjamin Franklin High School in Highland Park to investigate a student death that prompted the campus to be placed on lockdown. LA Unified School District said that the campus was placed on lockdown as authorities responded. A second teachers' union suing California for delaying billions of dollars in school funding.
2: The California Teachers Association filed a lawsuit this month. Unions say nearly $6 billion was delayed, labeled as settle-up money to be paid later. A second union with 120,000 members has now joined the lawsuit. Unions want nearly $4 billion paid for 2025-26 and to stop future delays. Last year, nearly $2 billion was delayed over a year. I'm Dina Kodiak.
1: A local emergency proclamation now active for Seal Beach in preparation for the upcoming El Nino season. That's the latest. I'm Bob Montague.
0: Now, Sacramento traffic.
3: From the KFPK Traffic Center, fix 50 work overnight on the eastbound side. Reduced lanes from the Yolo County line to the Cap City Connector until 5 and the connector to Mayhew Road until 6. Connector ramp closure eastbound 50 to northbound Cap City Freeway until 5, as well as the southbound 99 connector. Closed until 6, 15th Street slip off ramp, 16th Street slip on ramp, 26th Street slip on ramp, the 59th Street slip off ramp, 65th Street slip on ramp, and the Howe Avenue slip off ramp. Reduced lanes Folsom Boulevard to Bradshaw Road until 6, and reduce lanes between Folsom Boulevard and Sunrise until 5. Traffic on the 10s every 10 minutes, mornings and afternoons. 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
0: Now, Sacramento weather.
4: Clear overnight, low 55 to 59. Partial sunshine Thursday, high 94 to 98. Friday, partly sunny, high 93 to 97. And plenty of sun on Saturday with a high 95 to 99. I'm AccuWeather's Andy Robb on KFBK.
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8: Three teams punched their ticket to the division series in the MLB playoffs. The White Sox swept the Astros following a 7-3 victory in Game 2. White Sox manager Will Venables says this was a special win.
9: Well, I know there's a lot of White Sox fans back home, too. The support that they've given us this whole year has been amazing.
8: Chicago will visit the Cleveland Guardians for Game 1 of the ALDS on Saturday. The Yankees are also in the ALDS after sweeping the Red Sox with a 9-2 win. New York visits the Tampa Bay Rays for Game 1 on Saturday. The Padres advance to the NLDS after sweeping the Cubs with a 4-1 win. San Diego will face the Brewers in Game 1 on Saturday. Meanwhile, the Braves and Phillies will play a winner-take-all Game 3 after Philadelphia took Game 2 in extra innings, and the Cowboys acquired Joey Porter Jr. from the Steelers in exchange for a second-round pick in 2028 and a sixth-rounder in 27. The quarterback was at odds with Pittsburgh during the offseason after the sides failed to reach a contract extension. That's sports. Colin McIntyre.
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1: One person still missing after a medical helicopter crashed in the

0: water next to Catalina Island. At least four people rescued after the Reach Air Medical Services helicopter crashed. A member of the city council in El Monte may be out of a job.
1: Mayor Jessica Ancona from El Monte.
2: Councilmember Herrera should resign.
1: It's come to light that Councilman Herrera's got a rap sheet.
2: Three DWI cases, including a felony, an arrest for attempted indecency with a child, a separate indecent exposure case.
1: She says if Herrera won't step down,
2: I'm going to call on the residents of El Monte to launch a recall effort.
1: We called Herrera's office.
3: Martin Herrera
4: is out of the office.
1: I'm Jason Campadonia.
0: A local emergency proclamation now active for Seal Beach in preparation for the upcoming El Nino. The proclamation designed to support the city's preparation for severe storms. That's the latest. I'm Bob Montague.
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6: From the KFDK Traffic Center, overnight work, north and southbound Highway 160, Del Paso Boulevard, reduced lanes, and on the northbound side, the Del Paso Boulevard off-ramp partially closed, while on the southbound side, the on-ramp is partially closed, all work until 5 a.m. Highway 99, northbound connector ramp to eastbound 50 is closed until 4, and the sweeper trucks are working tonight, north and southbound 99, San Joaquin County line to Broadway until 5:30. Eastbound I-80, Yolo County, West Sacramento, Reed Avenue, off-ramp and on-ramp closed until 5 a.m., and eastbound I-80, the southbound 113 connector ramp, alternating lane closures until 5. And the eastbound 80 Old Davis Road off-ramp also closed until 5. Traffic on the 10s every 10 minutes, mornings and afternoons, KFBK News Radio.
5: Now, Sacramento weather.
7: Clear overnight, low 55 to 59. Partial sunshine Thursday, high 94 to 98. Friday, partly sunny, high 93 to 97. And plenty of sun on Saturday with a high 95 to 99. I'm AccuWeather's Andy Robb on KFBK.
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17: 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The peahen is the female. They are not native to the United States, although they thrive in coastal, warmish areas.
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17: 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Again, the peacocks will use it to try to ward off or intimidate trespassers in their territory, but for the most part, the whole thing is to impress the peahens.
16: And they will shake those feathers, and the shaking isn't just like, hey, look how pretty. Mm-hmm. Science has discovered semi-recently those vibrations are in lockstep with the peafowl's head feathers that they used to think were just for show, but mm-hmm. now they realize they vibrate at the same intensity and that they can actually, you know, sort of feel when those tail feathers are vibrating in their direction through their head feathers.
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0: from ABC News. I'm Sherry Preston. Tennessee Governor Bill Lee has halted all executions in the state until a full review of last night's botched execution of convicted killer Krista Pike is reviewed. ABC's Dave Packer reports she was given two doses of a drug that was supposed to kill her, but didn't.
1: Witnesses say Krista Pike was given two rounds of lethal pentobarbital. Reporter Tori Gessner with ABC affiliate WKRN was there.
2: At one point at 7:34, she said, "My arm feels like it's about to burst open."
1: An hour later, when asked to leave the viewing area, Gessner said Pike appeared to be still breathing.
2: We all looked at each other like she's still alive, or at least that's what I was thinking.
1: An ambulance was seen with flashing lights leaving the facility, Pike's attorney saying she's being treated at a nearby hospital. Dave Packer, ABC News.
0: New details are emerging about the cockpit attack on that Fly Dubai passenger jet on its way to Israel this week. A plumber helped save the plane from crashing, while other passengers helped the pilot, who had been stabbed by his co-pilot.
3: Tuta Masayev, a dentist and the only doctor on board, ran toward the cockpit. He told us he found the captain severely wounded and helped stop the bleeding. He says the captain was praying and he was afraid he would lose him. Others holding the attacker down tied his hands with headphone cords and kept him pinned for 55 minutes until the plane landed in Saudi Arabia.
0: ABC's Karen Hua, the co-pilot from Oman, is in Saudi custody. Major changes at the Defense Department announced this week. Secretary Pete Hegseth slashing the number of generals and admirals by 20%. New York Governor Kathy Hochul says Cornell University has agreed to an outside investigation following the former student's allegations of gang rape at a frat house 2 years ago.
4: Investigation of what exactly transpired in terms of the civil actions and what the role Cornell University played, what they didn't do.
0: The woman is suing Cornell. She filed a complaint at the time. No criminal charges ever filed. This is ABC News.
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6: An investigation underway into the discovery of a body in the San Francisco Bay. Authorities were called to an area between Alcatraz and Treasure Island and found the body in the water. A new study finds that most car company apps actually share driver data with outside companies.
7: Researchers from Northeastern University and Consumer Reports tested 30 apps and found 28 of them shared data with advertising or analytics firms. Seven of the apps shared identifying information, including names, vehicle identification numbers, and precise location. Among the companies receiving the data were Amazon, Google, Meta, and Microsoft. I'm Scott Carr.
6: A November ballot measure, Proposition 42, aimed at protecting retirement and savings accounts, could also effectively cancel out California's proposed billionaire wealth tax. That's the latest. I'm Bob Montague.
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8: From the KFPK Traffic Center, 650 work overnight on the eastbound side. Reduced lanes from the Yolo County line to the Cap City Connector until 5 and the Connector to Mayhew Road until 6. Connector ramp closure eastbound 50 to northbound Cap City Freeway until 5, as well as the southbound 99 connector. Closed until 6, 15th Street slip-off ramp, 16th Street slip-on ramp, 26th Street slip-on ramp, the 59th Street slip-off ramp, 65th Street slip-on ramp, and the Howe Avenue slip-off ramp. Reduced lanes, Folsom Boulevard to Bradshaw Road until 6, and reduced lanes between Folsom Boulevard and Sunrise until 5. Traffic on the 10s every 10 minutes, mornings and afternoons, KFBK News Radio, 93.1 FM, 1530 AM.
5: Now, Sacramento weather.
9: Through the overnight hours, clear, low 55 to 59. Thursday, partial sun, high 94 to 98. Friday, partly sunny, high 93 to 97. And Saturday's high, 95 to 99. I'm AccuWeather's Andy Robb on KFBK.
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1: Police responded to Benjamin Franklin High School in Highland Park to investigate a student death that prompted the campus to be placed on lockdown. LA Unified School District said the campus was placed on lockdown as authorities responded. Southern California bracing for a significant heat wave.
2: Temperatures are expected to be 10 to 15 degrees above normal starting Friday. Some forecasters are calling for 7 to 10 days of heat. Others are calling for it to remain abnormally hot through October 15th. Computer models are currently split on how long the heat will last. Humidity is not expected to be as high as it was during the heat waves in August and September. The region is not expected to see real rain chances again until November. I'm Daniel Martindale.
1: A new study says that having a sense of purpose in life

0: It might protect your brain against dementia. People who recorded a higher sense of purpose in life at a 20% lower odd of dementia. That's the latest. I'm Bob Montague.
1: Now, Sacramento traffic.
2: From the KFPK Traffic Center, overnight work, fix 50 on the westbound side. Reduce lanes from Mayhew Road to the Cap City Connector until 6 a.m. Hornet Drive slip-on ramp closed until 6, along with the 65th Street slip-on ramp and the 59th Street slip-on ramp. West Sacramento, westbound 50, Harbor Boulevard slip-on ramp is closed until 5. Cap City Freeway northbound, reduce lanes from the Elvis Rail Crossing to Exposition Boulevard until 5, with one lane closed on the northbound Exposition Boulevard off-ramp until 5, and southbound reduce lanes from Exposition Boulevard to the Elvis Rail Crossing until 5, along with a closure of the eastbound 50 connector ramp until 5. Traffic on the 10s every 10 minutes, mornings and afternoons, KFBK News Radio.
1: Now, Sacramento weather.
3: Clear overnight, low 55 to 59. Partial sunshine Thursday, high 94 to 98. Friday, partly sunny, high 93 to 97. And plenty of sun on Saturday with a high 95 to 99. I'm AccuWeather's Andy Robb on KFBK.
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0: is Capital City, now trending on KFBK, Sacramento's News Radio.
1: Police responded to Benjamin Franklin High School in Highland Park to investigate a student death that prompted the campus to be placed on lockdown. LA Unified School District said that the campus was placed on lockdown as authorities responded. A second teachers union suing California for delaying billions of dollars in school funding.
2: The California Teachers Association filed a lawsuit this month. Unions say nearly $6 billion was delayed, labeled as a settle-up money to be paid later. A second union with 120,000 members has now joined the lawsuit. Unions want nearly $4 billion paid for 2025-26 and to stop future delays. Last year, nearly $2 billion was delayed over a year. I'm Dina Kodiak.
1: A local emergency proclamation now active for Seal Beach in preparation for the upcoming El Nino season. That's the latest. I'm Bob Montague.
0: Now, Sacramento traffic.
3: From the KFBK Traffic Center, fix 50 work overnight on the eastbound side. Reduced lanes from the Yolo County line to the Cap City Connector until 5 and the connector to Mayhew Road until 6. Connector ramp closure eastbound 50 to northbound Cap City Freeway until 5, as well as the southbound 99 connector. Closed until 6, 15th Street slip off ramp, 16th Street slip on ramp, 26th Street slip on ramp, the 59th Street slip off ramp, 16th

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0: Thanks for spending time with us. Welcome into Friday Eve. It is time now for the mic drop with this morning's Mike Gavin.
1: Good morning. We have a couple stories of vehicular hijinks to talk about today, both coincidentally involving folks from Florida. We actually started Massachusetts for this one, where somehow a Florida man is in hot water after crashing his car into the ocean. Police in Falmouth say criminal charges are expected against this guy after an SUV was found partially submerged at a beach during last weekend's nor'easter. And no one was inside the black Mazda CX-5 when police arrived Sunday morning, but it was heavily damaged in the front. Investigators believe the driver went through a stop sign at a nearby intersection, then crashed through a guardrail that separates the sidewalk from the beach. While looking for the driver, police say they found evidence of an attempted break-in at the Falmouth Yacht Club. And the 23-year-old, who was found in a nearby hotel, has now become the prime suspect.
0: Wow.
1: Yeah, I mean, I guess if you're going to do something like this, commit some sort of crime like this during a nor'easter when nobody else is around, I guess it's probably the best time to do it.
0: Yeah.
1: If I'm guessing.
0: Yeah. He was busy, though. There's a lot going on here.
1: Yeah. Well, right. I mean, you know, obviously, I guess, yeah, I don't know exactly what happened. So they said it was an attempted break-in.
0: Yeah.
1: So it doesn't seem like he was successful. And then I guess, you know, hurriedly maybe tried to drive away during the storm. Sunday morning was pretty heavy with the storm.
0: Yeah.
1: And, you know, maybe lost control and wound up in the ocean. That's what it sounds like happened to me.
0: Lost control and wound up in the ocean.
1: You know, you do, Gordon.
0: That's quite a night.
1: On a Sunday morning in Massachusetts.
0: Is it dumb to ask kind of what you're after if you are breaking into the Falmouth Yacht Club?
1: Are you after
0: a yacht? Are you trying to take a yacht?
1: I don't know about the yacht, but I mean, maybe inside, maybe there's a banquet hall with some, you know, maybe expensive, ornamental stuff or silverware. I don't know. I'm trying to think what they could have in there.
0: Maybe the 23-year-old will reveal this during questioning by authorities.
1: Perhaps.
0: And we'll learn that.
1: Yes. And to the Sunshine State we go, where a man there was arrested for drunk driving live on YouTube after his mother called police about videos he had posted saying he appeared intoxicated. The 37-year-old was arrested in Vero Beach back in August. According to the police report posted by lawandcrime.com, his mother asked officers to check on him after seeing the YouTube videos. An officer later spotted a silver Chevy Tahoe making an illegal U-turn. The officer followed it to a gas station where the driver did get out and identify himself, but that's not where it ends. Officers said the man was swaying, had red glassy eyes, and smelled strongly of alcohol. Asked whether he'd been drinking, he replied, "I only had a few shots." Then on the way to jail, he allegedly said he had been taking shots all day long.
0: Oh.
1: So he changed his story, Gordon.
0: Oh.
1: He went from just a few shots, which I guess he thought was okay,
0: yeah,
1: to, you know, look, I've been drinking all day. All day long.
0: So I think the first phrase, "I only had a few shots," was a reference to last hour.
1: Yeah.
0: Oh, yeah. Only in the last 5 minutes I've had a few shots.
1: Right.
0: Yeah,
1: right.
0: Calm down.
1: I mean, I can only remember taking a few shots, but, you know, there were probably a few more before that.
0: Why is everybody making a big deal about my red glassy eyes and the smell of alcohol? I only had a few shots.
1: I mean, look, you know.
0: Last hour.
1: That's how we roll on a, you know, Tuesday in Vero Beach.
0: Jeez. Thank you, Mike. 13 minutes now in front of the hour on This Morning, America's First News.
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6: Not Torontowood, it needs to be Hollywood, and we'll fight to keep Hollywood business in Hollywood and in California.
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7: When this industry has collapsed? The Democrats in California have run this state for 16 years.
8: Who's to blame for California's problems? President Trump or Democrats who've controlled Sacramento for years? And beyond the blame, what did Javier Becerra and Steve Hilton have to say about what they would actually do about it? Full coverage of the debate on CNN last night. Good morning to you. It is Thursday, October 1st. I'm Christina Mendoza, and this is the KFBK Morning News. Let's get a check on traffic. Roy Lamella is standing by.
9: 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It's blocking the left lane, and traffic is slow just after the UC Davis exit. 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
10: The mid and upper 90s, then partly cloudy, comfortable tonight, lows in the upper 50s to low 60s, partly sunny, still quite hot on Friday with highs back to the mid and upper 90s. I'm AccuWeather, the meteorologist Jason Caterina on KFBK, Sacramento's News Radio.
8: It is 60 degrees in Sacramento with our top local story. Democrat Javier Becerra and Republican Steve Hilton went after each other from the start in last night's California governor's debate, clashing over immigration, affordability, and who is responsible for the state's biggest problems. KFBK's Kevin Tripp with more.
7: He hasn't explained how he would actually reduce the cost of housing. We have the highest... No, you didn't. You said that...
11: Sure, I did. I would cut red tape. Red tape...
7: What's the track record that you've shown in standing up to the legislature in Sacramento when you were there as Attorney General? You did nothing.
12: During the debate in Burbank, Becerra repeatedly reminded viewers that Hilton was endorsed by President Donald Trump. Hilton said Becerra is part of a failed Democratic Party system that has damaged California for decades. The two did agree on the need to create more housing, although their plans differed. It's likely to be the only televised debate between the two before the November election. Kevin Tripp, KFBK, Sacramento's News Radio.
8: We'll be breaking down the biggest moments from last night's debate throughout the morning here on KFBK. Our top national story, a Tennessee death row inmate is alive this morning after the state administered not one, but two doses of the drug intended to kill her. Krista Pike was taken by ambulance to a hospital after the failed execution. Mark Mayfield has more.
13: A federal court filing by her attorneys says that Wednesday night's execution did not happen as expected, describing the situation as a stunning development after the U.S. Supreme Court had cleared the way for the state to carry out the death sentence. According to the filing, witnesses reported that both syringes containing the lethal injection drugs had been given, yet Pike remained alive and appeared to be snoring. Her lawyers further claimed that she had not lost consciousness, still had a detectable heartbeat, and that the curtains to the execution chamber had been lowered twice during the procedure. I'm Mark Mayfield.
8: All right, let's get more of what matters this Thursday morning with Mark Dembski.
14: Hey, good morning to you, Christina. The city of Dixon is not saying no to data centers. It's saying not yet. City leaders there want rules governing the massive power-hungry facilities in place before allowing development to move forward. KFPK's Kevin Tripp with more.
12: Last night, during a special meeting, the city council unanimously approved a land use regulation that prevents data centers from being built anytime soon. Currently, there are no data centers being planned for Dixon. The city council plans to use the moratorium to spend more time to examine what long-term changes they might want to make. Kevin Tripp, KFBK, Sacramento's News Radio.
14: Dixon has approved a 45-day moratorium on new data centers, data center applications. Approximately 77 human burials have been discovered on the UC Davis Health Campus. More this morning from Matt Piscini.
15: Construction crews at UC Davis Health Sacramento campus uncovered human remains from 77 previously unknown burials in February during excavation work along X Street near Stockton Boulevard. The site overlaps with the former Sacramento County Hospital Cemetery, which operated from the 1880s to the 1920s. According to historical and archaeological investigations, no gravestones, markers, or identifying materials were found. This follows an earlier discovery of remains from 72 people at the same site, which were reinterred at St. Mary Cemetery in Sacramento with court approval. Officials noted that finding older human remains is fairly common in historic areas like Sacramento. Matt Piscini, KFBK, Sacramento's News Radio.
14: A federal judge here in California has cleared the way for Paramount Skydance to acquire Warner Brothers Discovery. More from Sharon Reardon.
16: The judge approved the settlement, resolving an antitrust lawsuit brought by 12 state attorneys general who had opposed the $110 billion merger. Under the deal, Paramount will spend at least an additional $1.5 billion on U.S. film production over the next 5 years and establish monitoring of editorial independence at its news operations. Paramount has set October 6th as the closing date for the merger. The deal would combine two major Hollywood studios along with Paramount Plus and HBO Max and television networks including CBS, CNN, Comedy Central, and Food Network. I'm Sharon Reardon.
14: Congress is clearing out of Washington until after the midterm elections, leaving several major issues unfinished until lawmakers return in November. Tammy Trujillo reports.
17: The Senate wrapped up its work late Wednesday while members of the House left early. So now lawmakers in both chambers are on recess until after the November elections. Senate Minority Leader Chuck Schumer of New York is predicting a Democratic victory in November and told Politico that he plans to spend the next 5 weeks fundraising. Senate Majority Leader John Thune of South Dakota, however, remains hopeful that Republicans will be able to hang on to their narrow majority. I'm Tammy Trujillo.
14: We're coming up on 5:07 on your... Today is Thursday, that's right. I'm Mark Dembski. Grab a news alert anytime when you set a preset on the free iHeartRadio app to KFBK News Radio.
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8: Time now for our talkback clip of the hour. California's surrogacy laws are facing new scrutiny over wealthy foreign nationals paying American women, poor American women, to carry children who are born then U.S. citizens and then raised overseas. Congress is considering legislation targeting commercial surrogacy agreements involving people from China, Russia, Iran, and North Korea. Republican Assemblyman David Tongapa says he's also looking into the practice.
18: There are mothers out there that are being paid $100,000 to give birth to Chinese babies with American citizenship, and then they're using that as an anchor baby to sponsor the families in this area and grow them. And it's a very interesting position, and I think it's very dangerous as well, because to me, I almost feel like they're growing a Chinese army with a lot of American rights. And there are...
8: Should California put tighter limits on commercial surrogacy involving foreign nationals, especially from countries considered U.S. adversaries? Or is that an overreaction to a relatively small number of troubling cases? 51881 is the number to text. Start with KFBK. That's 51881. 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
19: ABC News. I'm Sherry, Preston, the world is still talking about what happened on board a Fly Dubai plane over Saudi Arabia. Here's ABC's Tom Sophie Burridge.
20: The pilots and passengers hailed as heroes after they thwarted a cockpit attack on a flight from Dubai to Tel Aviv with 174 people on board, including four Americans. You can hear the panic on board when the passenger jet plunges. Israel's prime minister now saying it's too early to say whether this was a terror attack.
21: I don't think it was a hijacking. I think it looks like a suicide attempt.
19: The co-pilot now being held in Saudi custody. An execution gone wrong in Tennessee.
22: Convicted killer Krista Pike surviving a lethal injection, alive after being administered two doses of a lethal drug. Witnesses, including reporters, say Pike lifted her head and asked if the feeling she was experiencing was normal. An ambulance with flashing lights was seen driving away.
19: ABC's Andrea Fuji. Pike was to have been the first woman executed in Tennessee in more than 200 years. ABC News obtaining a 99-page report issued by Cornell University 2 years ago looking into the 2024 allegations of gang rape at a frat house.
23: As part of its investigation, Cornell conducted 50 interviews with 32 witnesses, including one frat brother who said, "I was sorry that maybe if it wasn't consensual and she was victimized, I was sorry for not stopping it."
19: ABC's Hannah Batah, the woman who is suing Cornell, says the night it happened, she felt like bait. Federal investigators holding a man in connection with threats made against the Texas Capitol in Austin this week. In Dallas, ABC's Jim Ryan.
24: State lawmakers began getting notices Wednesday that a man from the San Antonio area was planning something violent. SWAT officers would later surround the home of Benny Caldera Jr. and take him into custody. Court documents say the 40-year-old told a friend, quote, "I'm going to the Capitol and I'm going to shoot it up."
19: And quick check on the economy. Price of oil ticking back up. Price of gas, $4.40 a gallon. This is ABC News.
8: 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Let's get a check on traffic with Roy Lamella.
9: 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A quiet start to the super commute to the Altamont Pass. If you're looking at no delays into Stockton on southbound 99, it'll be a 38-minute drive to the Crosstown Freeway, 14 additional minutes from the Crosstown Freeway down towards 120 in Manteca. Southbound 5, 42 minutes into the Crosstown Freeway, and then from Highway 4 through Lathrop and towards 205, that'll be a 12-minute drive. We are seeing slow traffic in Tracy on westbound 205, starting before the 11th Street overcrossing to the 580 interchange. Altogether, a 27-minute ride, at least between Tracy and Mountain House, then up and over the Altamont Pass. You'll still see brake lights to just past Grant Line Road, and then actually gets better as you're making your way up towards the top of the hill from North Flynn Road all the way into Livermore and Dublin. You're running at the limit, and that'll be a 25-minute ride from 205 to 680. 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
8: Sunny today with a high near 93 degrees. Tonight, mostly clear, a low of 60. And then tomorrow, partly sunny with a high near 91. Currently 59 in Sacramento.
14: 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Kitchen and bath remodeling, celebrating 50 years of craftsmanship. The Manteca Bulletin is where we get this story, because the city there is reporting a significant drop in the number of homeless people living on its streets. The latest point in time count shows Manteca's homeless population fell from 235 people in 2024 to just 121 this year, a drop of nearly 50%. City officials credit expanded shelter options and partnerships with local service providers. The decline mirrors a county-wide trend of unsheltered homeless across San Joaquin County, which is down 47%.
8: Cornell University now agreeing to an independent review of how it handled a former student's allegation that she was gang raped at a fraternity house. Peter Haralambos is joining us live next with that story.
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14: Sacramento County residents could soon pay more to have their trash picked up. A proposed rate plan would increase most residential garbage bills about 4.5% a year for the next 5 years.
8: All right, we're talking about that case at Cornell University. The allegations date back to October 2024, but they are now bringing new scrutiny to both Cornell and the original investigation. New York Governor Kathy Hochul says Cornell has agreed to an independent review of how it handled this case of a young woman, former student, who says she was gang raped at a fraternity house. Peter Haralambos joins us now, ABC News investigative reporter. What prompted prosecutors to reopen this case nearly 2 years after the alleged assault?
33: Yeah, good morning. All of this scrutiny began earlier this month when Jane Doe, the woman who alleges this gang rape happened in October 2024, filed a civil lawsuit here in New York City detailing these horrific details about what happened to her allegedly that night. The seeming lack of accountability, both criminally and from Cornell, sparked really national outrage, at least on social media. And when we reached out to the district attorney on Sunday, he told us that he was reopening the case, that he was looking at bringing criminal charges here. First, he's going to have to speak to Jane Doe and actually carry out an investigation. But he's effectively reopened this investigation and is starting fresh. Cornell also facing scrutiny from the governor, as you mentioned. They've agreed to do an independent assessment of their response to all of this. Cornell argues they did the right thing. They expelled and suspended some of these students and went through the proper Title IX channels. They've pushed back on this assertion that these 7 men alleged to have participated in this from the Chi Phi fraternity were not punished. They pushed back also on the specific notion that the only thing they had to do was write essays after this incident. They say they went through a 12-day hearing back in May 2025 and that the process was done properly.
8: Okay, so Cornell's going to do this independent review. Who will conduct it and exactly what will investigators be looking at?
33: Yeah, I think in terms of the independent review, if we look to past examples, I think we'll have probably an independent law firm be assigned to take on this case to review the entire Title IX procedure that happened. Separately, the New York Attorney General has signaled interest in looking at this case. In that case, it could be a separate kind of review where you have scrutiny from both that independent law firm as well as the Attorney General. And there is some reason to scrutinize the way Title IX goes forward with the Title IX, Cornell goes forward, excuse me, with the Title IX process. New York State requires them put out data about the number of these kinds of incidents of sexual violence that happen on campus and how they respond to them. I've reviewed and analyzed the data over the course of 7 years. There were 1,200 incidents that were reported to their Title IX office. Very few of those actually led to investigations. At the end of the day, from that sample of 1,200 incidents, it only led to 7 students being expelled. On top of that, if you compare that to other examples in the state, Cornell is less likely to expel students than the average school and is also less likely to find students responsible after initiating an investigation.
8: That survey, I guess, said 35% of undergraduate women reported sexual assault during their time there. What is Cornell saying, if anything, about that number right now?
33: You know, Cornell acknowledges that this is an issue on their campus, and they say they've made changes to fix this. They had a presidential working group last year, and they also argue that this isn't exclusively a Cornell problem. And that's right. This is an issue at colleges and universities across the country. That being said, the number nationally is slightly lower than what you're seeing at Cornell. A survey of about 30 colleges and universities in 2019 found that the number for undergraduate women was about 25% compared to Cornell's 35%. So we're talking about a marked difference in terms of what's driving that, driving it. It really remains to be seen if it's something about the way Cornell reports incidents, if it's something about the culture at Cornell. All of that, I think, we'll have to see over time as we see these independent investigations of the school.
8: Yeah, this particular case and the general impact of sexual assault on campus, getting a closer look. Thank you so much, Peter Haralambos, ABC News investigative reporter out of New York. Let's get a check on traffic now with Roy Lamella.
9: 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A 15-minute ride with no delays across the Yolo Causeway from Sacramento to Davis. And then continuing on, 27 minutes from Davis to Fairfield. With traffic moving at the limit through Dixon and Vacaville and even through Vallejo. Just a small patch of sluggish traffic just after 780 to the old Sonoma Boulevard exit. But nothing too major, just getting a little crowded. And the rest of the drive on westbound 80, you're looking at a 17-minute ride from the Carquinez Bridge to the Maze with no delays or problems between Richmond and Berkeley. We're looking at the Baybridge Toll Plaza. Metering lights are off, but it is starting to build up just before the Toll Plaza to the metering lights. And then after that, looks good across the upper deck of the Bay Bridge through Treasure Island. And then just some minor delays as you get closer to San Francisco. The 9-minute ride altogether for the Maze to Fremont Street. Wildfires don't wait, and neither should you. Get your go bag ready now. Figure out your evacuation routes. Stay aware of alerts from local law enforcement. And when you're ready to evacuate, go right away. Learn more at readyforwildfire.org. Traffic on the 10s every 10 minutes, mornings and afternoons. 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
6: Quite hot this afternoon with plenty of sunshine. Highs in the mid and upper 90s. Then partly cloudy, comfortable tonight. Lows in the upper 50s to low 60s. Partly sunny, still quite hot on Friday with highs back to the mid and upper 90s. I'm AccuWeather, the meteorologist Jason Caterina on KFBK, Sacramento's News Radio.
8: 59 degrees in Sacramento, and time now for an early look at money and business headlines. Let's get over to the Bloomberg Business Desk and check in with Dan Schwartzman.
7: Good morning. The latest job market figures show the fewest number of job cuts for any September since 2022, according to outplacement firm Challenger Gray and Christmas. U.S. companies announced just over 43,000 job cuts, a near 20% decrease from a year earlier. At the same time, the report shows the weakest September hiring intentions in 15 years, with employers announcing plans to add just 91,000 workers. Nike reports earnings later today after markets close, as investors will be looking for continued progress in key areas such as running and at the struggling Converse brand. Nike's sales performance in China will also be an area where investors will want to see growth. Google has started rolling out its Gemini 4 Argonne model, but insiders tell Bloomberg the company is facing some internal skepticism about how well it performs. Google said Gemini 4 posted leading scores on several benchmark tests, but some insiders say that while it has performed well on benchmarks widely used to gauge model efficacy, it doesn't do as well when employees actually put it to work. I'm Dan Schwartzman on KFBK, Sacramento's News Radio.
8: All right. Thank you so much, Dan. We appreciate it. Time now for your talk back responses this hour. David Tongapa, Republican Assemblyman, was the clip, and he was talking about commercial surrogacy and how he's been looking into it and finding that very wealthy billionaires from other countries, China, Iran, maybe countries that are considered adversaries, are hiring poor American women to give birth to children here so the children have American citizenship. And then those kids are then taken back to those countries to be raised there. So he says that California should put tighter limits on commercial surrogacy. We asked you if you believe that is true, involving especially foreign nationals from countries considered U.S. adversaries. Or is this just an overreaction to a relatively small number of troubling cases? From the Talkback line.
10: Surrogacy is a really complicated issue. The last time I heard, selling a human being violated the 13th Amendment. So it seems very odd that a person would accept money and hand over a child. If the child's parents, biological parents, are foreign nationals, that child should not have American citizenship if its foreign mother did not bear it.
8: Well, the first thing she said, I think, is so true. On so many levels, surrogacy is a complicated issue.
14: Well, there's sure. No question about that. I mean, yeah. You know, if more and more people, you know, immigrants, you know, coming to this country and are doing that, regardless, you know, I
8: think the troubling thing, I think, for Tongva and others, and he mentions specifically a Southern California clinic in that interview, is that it is the wealthier billionaires coming over, paying $100,000 to a poor family for the woman to bear the child. And that's a lot of money for a very poor family. And then they take that child back to the country of origin, raise the child there with the values of that country, and then can send them back into this country to do whatever. And you know, that who knows what the whatever is. But that's his problem with it, is that it's this commercial surrogacy, not a situation in which a couple cannot bear a child, a woman cannot carry a child, and you know, because that's an arrangement that's been made for years here.
14: And it's the states, Christina, that are paying for that, you know? I mean, if they're giving them $100,000.
8: Well, the billionaires do that through the commercial surrogacy. All right, coming up at the bottom of the hour, a big step toward giving Rancho Cordova a downtown of its own. A proposed 28-acre entertainment district is moving forward, but there are questions about what it will cost taxpayers. That's coming up.
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4: And all you're offering is more of the same.
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6: 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So after an hour of debate, did California voters hear a plan for what comes next? It is Thursday, October 1st. 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
7: 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We still have this stalled big rig in Davis, eastbound 80 before Richards Boulevard, blocking the left lane. A tow truck is on scene. Traffic is backed up starting just after Highway 113 North. 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Traffic on the 10s every 10 minutes, mornings and afternoons. 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
8: Quite hot this afternoon with plenty of sunshine. Highs in the mid and upper 90s. Then partly cloudy, comfortable tonight. Lows in the upper 50s to low 60s. Partly sunny, still quite hot on Friday with highs back to the mid and upper 90s. I'm AccuWeather meteorologist Jason Caterina on KFBK, Sacramento's News Radio.
6: 58 in Sacramento, and we'll have more on last night's CNN governor's debate in a moment. But first, our top story at the bottom of the hour, a plan to transform nearly 30 acres of Rancho Cordova into a new entertainment district is moving forward. The city's planning commission has unanimously approved the proposed downtown Cordova development, but some residents are raising questions about the cost and long-term impact. Emily Lotz has more.
9: Rancho Cordova could soon have something it's never really had, a downtown destination.
10: They know about the air show that happens here. Outside of that, they don't really know what's going on here.
9: The Planning Commission has unanimously approved DOVA, a 28-acre entertainment district with an arena, hotels, restaurants, and other developments. But a packed meeting last night also brought calls to slow down.
11: I am asking for it to slow down, so that way the proper people can come look at this.
9: Some residents told CBS 13 that they need to know how much taxpayers could be asked to contribute and what financial risk the city could take on. The commission vote covered the development plan, not the financing. Those decisions and the DOVA proposal now head to the Rancho Cordova City Council. Emily Lotz, KFBK, Sacramento's News Radio.
6: Now, for more of what matters this morning, here's Mark Dembski.
12: Good morning, Christina. Let's get back to that governor's debate from last night. Democrat Javier Becerra, Republican Steve Hilton squaring off in the California's governor debate. The two candidates debated a number of topics on CNN, but as expected, one of the big topics included affordability. Becerra went after Hilton on his plans for using tax cuts to address this issue.
13: He's wrong. What he would do is he would damage our state even further, make it harder for working families. He'd make it tough for

0: folks like my parents who came to this country with $12 and they settled in California. They were able to build the California dream, but they had to work hard.
1: As for Hilton, he promised to cap government fees and regulations on new California homes.
2: I'm announcing tonight that I will cap that at $50,000. That is $150,000 off the price of a new home.
1: Other topics discussed included data centers, homelessness, the climate crisis, immigration, voter ID, as well as Prop 40, which is the one-time billionaire's tax. In other news this morning, the search continues for a patient missing after a medical helicopter crashed into the ocean off of Catalina Island, killing two people and injuring two more. More this morning from Mark Mayfield.
3: At least four people were rescued after the Reach Air Medical Services helicopter crashed a little bit before 8 p.m. on Wednesday night. Two people are reportedly in stable condition. The Los Angeles County Fire Department says the U.S. Coast Guard is also helping with the operation. I'm Mark Mayfield.
1: A proposed coal terminal in Oakland could handle far more coal and create more pollution than previously disclosed. A new report out prepared for potential investors shows the West Gateway Terminal could handle more than 13 million tons of coal a year. That's about three times the amount considered in an earlier environmental review. Now, that coal would arrive by train from other states and could be stored in large open air piles before being shipped overseas. That's raising plenty of concerns about coal dust blowing into nearby neighborhoods while transporting and eventually burning that coal would also generate greenhouse gases and other air pollutants. Developers had previously promised a modern enclosed facility designed to contain the dust. The terminal would be built at a former army base near the port of Oakland. Pentagon Chief Pete Hegseth has confirmed deep cuts to the senior officer ranks. Hegseth announced plans for a 20% reduction to the number of positions reserved for admirals and generals at the Pentagon during his State of the Force address Wednesday at the Quantico, Virginia Marine Corps base.
4: And I'm proud to stand on this stage and report that the warrior ethos has been revived. Our military is being rebuilt, and American deterrence is back.
1: Hegseth went on to say, "We are no longer the woke department or the weak department." Hegseth has referred to the cuts to senior officers as less generals and more GIs. Back to California and its economy, it's outperforming the country in terms of economic output, but California workers aren't necessarily feeling that strength in the job market. Details this morning from Daniel Martindale.
5: That's according to the latest UCLA Anderson forecast. The September forecast shows California's economy grew at an annual rate of 3.7% in the first quarter of 2026, compared with a national rate of 2.1%. Only Washington State's economy grew faster. In the year ending in the first quarter, California's gross domestic product grew by 3.3%, compared with 2.7% nationally. The economic growth is not translating into overall job growth. California's unemployment rate remained at 5.1% in August, the highest of any state and one percentage point above the national rate. I'm Daniel Martindale.
1: Time now is 5:35 on your Thursday morning. 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
6: ABC News, I'm Sherry Preston. The investigation just beginning into what happened on a Fly Dubai plane headed for Tel Aviv, where the co-pilot apparently stabbed the pilot in what Israeli officials think might have been a terror attack. ABC's Sophie Flay.
7: One question for investigators, how did a pilot get a knife on the plane? Netanyahu claims there may have been a security loophole with metal detectors in Dubai. Another question for investigators, was this a pilot experiencing a mental health crisis?
6: Passengers were able to get to the cockpit and the plane was put down safely in Saudi Arabia. Another investigation is getting underway into what happened overnight in Tennessee. Convicted killer Krista Pike was supposed to be put to death but survived two doses of the execution drugs. One person under arrest after allegedly threatening to shoot up the Texas State Capitol building in Austin. And warnings about possible flooding across much of the middle of the country, with the most dangerous conditions showing up in the middle of Texas. This is ABC News.
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6: Carry on, carry on. Can't carry nothing with you and it won't be.
7: Kenny Chesney could soon break a Tim McGraw chart record. According to Country Air Check, his song Carry On is currently number one on the Radio and Records media-based country chart, making it the 37th week.
8: 37 weeks at number one. Yeah,
7: it does very well. It gives the singer his 75th career week at number one, just 2 weeks away from breaking McGraw's record of 77 total weeks. I think he can do it.
8: You have confidence in him. Okay.
7: I believe
8: in him. Let's go.
7: All right. Let's get outside and check traffic. Roy Lamella standing by.
9: 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A check on the super commute to the Altamont Pass. Still running at the limit on both southbound 99 and I-5. Looking at a 39-minute ride down 99 into the Stockton area. And also no delays to Manteca to 120. If you're traveling between Manteca and Lathrop, westbound 120, reporting no delays there. Southbound 5 making your way down into Stockton from Sacramento. A 42-minute ride. And then 12 minutes as you're making your way from the crosstown freeway through Lathrop and 205. Still running slow through Tracy on westbound 205. The brake lights beginning just before the 11th Street overcrossing to the 580 interchange, but the drive time increased to 34 minutes now from I-5 to 580. Up and over the Altamont Pass, still seeing some brake lights just past Grant Line Road. Then from the top of the pass into Livermore, you're pretty much running without any problems right now. 24-minute ride from 205 to 680. Wildfires don't wait, and neither should you. Get your go bag ready now. Figure out your evacuation route. Stay aware of alerts from local law enforcement, and when you need to evacuate, go right away. Learn more at readyforwildfire.org. Traffic on the 10s every 10 minutes, mornings and afternoons. 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
7: Sunny with a high near 93 today. Tonight mostly clear with a low of 60. Tomorrow partly sunny with a high near 91. Currently we have 58 in Sacramento.
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8: The deadly dome fire in Yosemite was human caused. Investigators say an unattended campfire sparked the 5,500-acre blaze, which had killed 2 crew members and is now 39% contained.
7: Tech companies like Meta and OpenAI have recently announced personal AI assistants like Muse and Dots. At the same time, OpenAI is pausing training on its most powerful models after finding rogue agent activity. Lisa Martin joins us now. So Lisa, what exactly is a personal AI assistant and why should listeners trust these tools?
25: Yeah, good morning, guys. Great question. So personal AI assistants, they're basically an evolution, a major evolution of the traditional chatbot. So think of it like going from getting advice to something taking action for you. So early chatbots, you know, ChatGPT, it's weird to say the early, but they're digital advisors, right? They give us answers, they write code. Well, personal AI assistants, they actually take action for us. From a trust perspective, this is what I wanted to share with you guys. These tools run in the background within their own secure off-device digital workspace, and that is a security advantage. So, for example, if a personal AI assistant runs into a bad link or a glitched website while it's doing research for you, it can't infect your physical device or access local files. So it's doing the heavy lifting, but in a disposable sandbox, and it only brings the safe results back to you.
8: Lisa, I'm wondering, you know, how do those safety benefits compare with concerns, you know, about OpenAI pausing training after AI agents escaped their testing environments?
25: Yeah, Mark, and that's why I want to dig into this, because I think understanding why OpenAI has hit the emergency brake right now is, I think it's reassuring, and I also think it's responsible. So in that case, in research labs, frontier models, they are pushed to their extreme limits inside sandboxes, which are, in those cases, usually unrestricted testing environments, because they're designed to see what can the AI figure out on its own. And we know that's happening. But the key difference for our listeners is that personal AI assistants like Muse and Dots, there will be more, they don't run on unrestricted lab models. They actually operate within very strict walled-off consumer containers where you, us, the user, we hold the keys.
7: Okay, so for listeners who want to try tools like Meta's Muse or OpenAI's Dots, how should they safely approach bringing on a personal AI assistant into their daily routine?
25: Yeah, Christina, great point. I say definitely be deliberate and build boundaries from day one. You don't have to hand over the keys to your entire digital life right away. So I think there's 3 practical rules you can apply now. The first is start with read-only access. So let the assistant like read your calendar or your inbox to summarize threads, track details for you, but don't give it permission to send messages for you or make purchases. The second is assign low-risk tasks. So use it to outline like a weekend trip, book flights, not book flights, but research flights, hotels, et cetera, draft a routine response to an email or flag maybe an email you forgot to follow up with. And the third is to keep human oversight always. And this is what we say about agents. Treat them and these assistants like brand new interns. Always review drafts that they create and verify details before you let it execute any action on your behalf.
7: All right. Excellent. Thank you so much for the tips. We appreciate it. That is Lisa Martin. She's our tech specialist out of Silicon Valley. Let's get outside and check traffic. Roy Lamella is standing by with more.
9: 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We'll look at the super commute to the Bay Bridge. And right now, still running at the limit on the YOLO Causeway on westbound, 15 minutes to Davis. And then from Davis to the Cordelia Junction, 28 minutes for traffic moving at the limit through the Vacaville and Fairfield areas all the way into Vallejo. Now, it's starting to bog down a little bit in the Pinole area. Westbound 80 starts to get a little crowded after Highway 4 and continues to Appian Way. And then continuing through San Pablo, actually you're moving at the limit through Richmond all the way down the Lower East Shore Freeway and into Berkeley. Altogether a 20-minute ride for the Garquinas Bridge to the Maze. Metering lights are now on at the Bay Bridge Toll Plaza and traffic is backed up starting before the 880 overcrossing. After the metering lights, just stretches of sluggish traffic starting at the incline all the way through San Francisco, and you're looking at a 20-minute ride for the Maze to Fremont Street. 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
1: Quite hot this afternoon with plenty of sunshine. Highs in the mid and upper 90s. Then partly cloudy, comfortable tonight. Lows in the upper 50s to low 60s. Partly sunny, still quite hot on Friday with highs back to the mid and upper 90s. I'm AccuWeather, the meteorologist Jason Caterina on KFBK, Sacramento's News Radio.
7: 58 degrees in Sacramento, and time now to get some money and business news. Let's head over to the Bloomberg Business Desk and check in with John Schwartzman.
2: Good morning. The latest job market figures show the fewest number of job cuts for any September since 2022, according to outplacement firm Challenger Gray and Christmas. U.S. companies announced just over 43,000 job cuts, a near 20% decrease from a year earlier. At the same time, the report shows the weakest September hiring intentions in 15 years, with employers announcing plans to add just 91,000 workers. Nike reports earnings later today after markets close, as investors will be looking for continued progress in key areas, such as running and at the struggling Converse brand. Nike's sales performance in China will also be an area where investors will want to see growth. Google has started rolling out its Gemini 4 Argon model, but insiders tell Bloomberg the company is facing some internal skepticism about how well it performs. Google said Gemini 4 posted leading scores on several benchmark tests, but some insiders say that while it has performed well on benchmarks widely used to gauge model efficacy, it doesn't do as well when employees actually put it to work. I'm Dan Schwartzman on KFBK, Sacramento's News Radio.
7: All right. Thank you so much. We appreciate it, Dan. And as we wrap up the 5 o'clock hour, which has gone very fast.
8: Yes, it has.
7: There is a new study suggesting that curbing your caffeine intake well before bedtime is a good thing. I feel like this is Captain Obvious stuff. Like,
8: well, yeah. I mean, we've been talking about, I started hearing that like from my mom.
7: I mean, I don't know how you get money for research like that. It's like, we know that. But okay, Tammy Trujillo is going to tell us if there's something new with this one.
3: The study, published in the journal Sleep Medicine Reviews, says in order to get the best night's sleep, you should stop drinking caffeine nearly 9 hours before going to bed. Researchers say caffeine intake closer than that could cost you up to 45 minutes of good rest each night. In the morning, previous studies advised delaying your first cup of coffee until 90 minutes after you wake up in order to help balance hormones, especially cortisol, which regulates stress. I'm Tammy Trujillo.
7: Okay, there were a couple of little tidbits in there that
8: were 9 hours? Okay, so I didn't know that. Wow.
7: I always tried to keep it like at 6, but I don't really drink. I only drink a cup and a half, and that's like in the middle of the night, basically. So, you know, after that, I don't drink it. But 9 hours is a long time to go without caffeine. And then, I mean, drinking it an hour after you wake up. I mean, for a lot of people, that's the first thing they do.
8: Yeah.
7: As soon as they get up, the first thing they put in their mouth.
8: I'm one of those, yeah. All right, well. I got to have my coffee in the morning.
7: Yep. All right, coming up, we've got a lot more for you. Fresh stuff in the 6 o'clock hour. California's race for governor getting very heated last night on the CNN debate. Democrat Javier Becerra and Republican Steve Hilton clashing. It is their one and only debate. So it was an opportunity to see them both on stage together. What the candidates said they would do for California. We have full coverage throughout the morning on that. Also coming up, we're going to chat with Brad Garrett about that Dubai plane that was almost taken down by an attacker. This is an incredible story. And all the people involved, from the passengers to the pilot, I've seen a ton of media. They've done a ton of media already in interviews about this. But it's an incredible story. It was someone who didn't even know how to fly a plane who pulled it out of the nosedive.
8: He was a plumber.
7: Can you imagine? Well, we're going to talk to Peter or Brad Garrett about that. It's all coming up in the 6 o'clock hour.
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29: You seem to welcome immigrants who look like you, but deport immigrants who look like me.
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7: One of a few clashes in the debate last night, Democrat Javier Becerra and Republican Steve Hilton in the one and only gubernatorial debate before Election Day. We have full coverage throughout the morning. It is 6 o'clock. Let's get a check on traffic. Roy Lamella is standing by.
9: Starting to build up as you're getting into Elk Grove on northbound 99. Starts to get a little crowded right around Arnold Road, and it clears up before you get to Dillard Road. Traffic on the 10s every 10 minutes. Mornings and afternoons. Roy Lamilla, KPK News Radio, 93.1 FM, 1530 AM.
1: Quite hot this afternoon with plenty of sunshine. Highs in the mid and upper 90s. Then partly cloudy, comfortable tonight. Lows in the upper 50s to low 60s. Partly sunny, still quite hot on Friday with highs back to the mid and upper 90s. I'm AccuWeather with the meteorologist Jason Caterina on KFBK, Sacramento's news radio.
7: It is 58 degrees in Sacramento, our top local story this hour. The race for governor got heated last night at times as Democrat Javier Becerra and Republican Steve Hilton faced off in their only scheduled debate. KFBK's Kai Arellano with details.
31: Affordability was a major focus, with Hilton pushing tax cuts and lower gas and utility costs, while Becerra defended his plans on housing and the cost of living. The two also clashed over immigration, artificial intelligence, and housing.
32: The reason you could trust me, Steve, is
30: how much money have you taken from OpenAI and Anthropic?
32: You want to answer? The answer is the reason you could trust me is because I have sued Meta. I have sued Amazon. I have sued Google. I have sued these very companies. I have enforced the law against these companies, and I will continue to do so as governor.
31: Becerra repeatedly tied Hilton to President Trump. Hilton fired back that California needs a change from years of Democratic leadership. The election is November 3rd. Kai Arellano, KFBK, Sacramento's news radio.
7: Our top national story this hour, President Trump is announcing some major energy investments for the United States. Tammy Trujillo with more.
3: Speaking from the Oval Office Wednesday, Trump said South Korea is committing over $50 billion toward a natural gas pipeline from Alaska's North Slope to the southern part of the state for export to Asian markets.
33: And by building the Alaska LNG pipeline, we will deliver nearly 4 billion cubic feet of liquefied natural gas per day. And that makes us, puts us at a level that's not comparable with anyone else.
3: Trump also said South Korea is investing another $200 billion to build a power generating station in Texas. I'm Tammy Trujillo.
7: Now for more of what matters this morning, here's Mark Dembski.
8: Hey, good morning to you, Christina. California's fight over billions of dollars in school funding is growing, with a second major teachers union now joining the lawsuit, accusing the state of improperly delaying money constitutionally guaranteed to public education. Mark Mayfield explains.
34: The California Teachers Association filed a lawsuit this month. Unions say nearly $6 billion was delayed, labeled as a sort of IOU. The state says that such delays are normal until tax money arrives. A second union, the California Federation of Teachers, has joined the lawsuit. Officials say schools shouldn't rely on unpredictable funding. Unions want nearly $4 billion paid for 2025-26 and a halt to future delays. Last year, nearly $2 billion was delayed. I'm Mark Mayfield.
8: California is ending child marriage, setting 18 now as the minimum age to get married here in the state. KPK's Daniel Martindale with the details.
0: Governor Newsom has signed a new law banning anyone under 18 from getting married or entering a domestic partnership with no exceptions. Until now, California had no minimum marriage age, as long as a minor had parental consent and court approval. Advocates estimate about 35,000 marriages involving minors took place in California between 2000 and 2021, most involving underage girls marrying adult men. Previous attempts to impose an outright ban failed amid concerns about minors' rights and reproductive autonomy. The new law takes effect January 1st. Daniel Martindale, KFBK, Sacramento's News Radio.
8: Back to the governor's debate last night. Some post-debate analysts, they are declaring a winner after California's candidates for governor went head-to-head. However, others suggest neither Javier Becerra nor Steve Hilton delivered a decisive moment that clearly reshaped the race. KFBK's Jason Campadonia with more.
2: Democratic strategist Steve Maviglio.
5: You have to say Becerra won because there were no runs, no hits, no errors for either one of them.
2: Republican strategist Matt Klink.
6: I think that Steve Hilton wins on points, but Javier Becerra wins the race.
2: There was an awful lot of talk about President Trump during the debate. Maviglio.
5: Yeah, I mean, that's straight out of the Democratic playbook nationally.
2: Klink.
6: He's between a proverbial rock and a hard place.
2: Overall, the candidates didn't gain much ground. Steve Maviglio.
5: I was kind of a snoozer, quite frankly. I was expecting more body blows.
2: Matt Klink.
6: It had some interesting moments.
2: I'm Jason Campadonia.
8: Well, it started 14 years ago as a one-day rock show. Today, though, Aftershock is the largest rock, punk, and metal festival on the West Coast. 4 days, more than 100 bands, and this year, an expected crowd of roughly 165,000 people. And here's what's interesting. Aftershock keeps growing at a time when just about everything is more expensive and affordability is top of mind for a lot of families. Visit Sacramento President and CEO Mike Testa saying people are still willing to spend money on experiences they value.
10: You know, when you have a festival that goes this long, there's a lot of brand equity. People know what Aftershock is, so you don't have to educate them on that. And I think you have a lot of people who come year after year, and, you know, some of the bands have skewed a little bit younger too, and I think that's attracting a different demographic. So I think we've grown this thing in the right way, and we're looking forward to a great weekend.
8: And Sacramento benefits when they do. Most Aftershock fans come from outside the region, and this year's event has sold more tickets than any of the 13 years prior. Aftershock drives about $40 million in economic impact to the region. Gates open later this morning at 11 at Discovery Park, and the event runs through Sunday. Time now, 6:06 on your Thursday morning. I'm Mark Dembski. 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
7: Time for our talk back clip of the hour. Energy Secretary Chris Wright says states with renewable portfolio standards, that's laws requiring utilities to get a certain share of electricity from renewable sources, pay substantially more for electricity than states without them. California has one of the country's most aggressive renewable electricity mandates. State law requires utilities and other electricity sellers to get 60% of retail electricity sales from qualifying renewable sources by 2030. And the governor has said this will lower costs, but right now it's increasing them. Here is Secretary Wright.
11: There's been plenty of reports that suggest that it's not just partisanship or policies or a certain Democrat or Republican governor, that there are many factors at play that determine energy costs across.
13: Just do renewable portfolio standards. Half of the states have renewable portfolio states. Half of them don't. 45% more expensive electricity in the states that have them.
11: So talk
13: that's,
11: to
13: that's
11: about-
13: not a coincidence. How do you get 25, an average across 25 states that just coincidentally had some older infrastructure to make such a giant delta?
7: If renewable energy mandates are contributing to higher electric bills, should states like California ease those requirements to lower costs? Or are higher prices a trade-off worth making to speed the transition to cleaner energy? 51881 is the number to text. Start with KFBK. That's 51881. 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
19: From ABC News, I'm Sherry Preston. Passengers on board that Fly Dubai jet that nearly crashed over Saudi Arabia this week are being praised for their quick action in stopping the co-pilot from attacking the pilot. The plane had plunged 17,000 feet in less than 2 minutes And if it hadn't been for a fast-thinking plumber who went into the cockpit and pulled the yoke up, the jet would likely have crashed. Amazing, says former fighter pilot and ABC aviation contributor Steve Ganyard.
4: So this airplane's pointing almost straight at the ground, going over 600 miles an hour, twice the speed that it's designed to go. And the passenger pulls back on the control column, just like at the bottom of a roller coaster, and pulls just enough to recover the airplane, but not so much that he did structural damage or ripped the wings off.
19: Now, the co-pilot is in custody in Saudi Arabia. Something went terribly wrong last night in the Tennessee execution chamber. Here's ABC's Jim Ryan.
12: Krista Gayle Pike had been sentenced to die for killing a classmate in 1995. During last night's execution attempt,
14: she let out a loud grunt, lifted her head up, her mouth opened, her body flexed as she gasped for air.
12: But media witness Will Puckett says that an hour later she was still alive and taken by ambulance to a hospital. Tennessee Governor Bill Lee has halted all lethal injections in his state until an investigation into this apparently botched execution is complete. Jim Ryan, ABC News.
19: ABC News obtaining a 99-page report. Report recounting what the woman who has filed the lawsuit against Cornell University told the Ivy League school last year about an alleged gang rape at a frat house.
15: She described her night at the fraternity saying, "I felt like bait. I felt like lions around me. It just was a totally debilitating place to be in." She told investigators the ketamine she took induced a vague consciousness, describing the feeling as lights are on, but nobody's home. Your brain is not functioning at its proper level.
19: ABC's Hannah Patah checking the markets. Dow's up 107. You're listening to ABC News.
7: Time now is 6:10. Let's get a check on those super commuters with Roy Lamella.
9: And so far, pretty much a normal super commute for you as you're heading down towards the Altamont Pass. 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Now, by normal, we mean that there's no delays making way down towards the Stockton area on both southbound 99 and 5. It'll be a 41-minute drive into Stockton on South 99 and continuing to Manteca. That'll be a 14-minute ride. 42 minutes if you're traveling down I-5 and then 12 minutes continuing from Highway 4 to 205. Still got those brake lights in Tracy on westbound 205 starting before the 11th Street overcrossing to the 580 interchange. And also a little bit of an increased drive time for you. 37 minutes altogether from I-5 to 580. And continuing on the Altamont Pass on westbound 580. Looks like your brake lights continue to just pass Grant Line Road. And then slowly gets better as you're making your way up towards North Flynn Road. In Livermore and Dublin, looks like some minor delays as you're approaching 680 between Doherty and the Dublin Interchange. That's going to be 24 minutes from 205 to 680. 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
7: Sunny skies today, a high of 93. Tonight, mostly clear. We'll drop down to about 60. Then tomorrow, bump up to 91 with partly sunny skies. Currently in Sacramento, 57 degrees.
8: 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The Elk Grove Citizen is where we grab this story. Some gigantic gourds are taking over Elk Grove this weekend. The annual Giant Pumpkin Festival returns Saturday and Sunday to Elk Grove Park. It features pumpkins weighing close to a ton, carnival rides, food, craft, and live entertainment. Now get this, there's also the popular Pumpkin Regatta, where competitors actually carve giant pumpkins into boats and race them across the lake. Admission is free. I'd like to see that.
7: That would be a feat of engineering, for sure.
8: Yeah.
7: All right. A passenger jet plunges 14,000 feet in just 30 seconds after authorities say the co-pilot stabbed the captain and put the plane into a nosedive. The extraordinary actions that we are finding out now that happened on board, you know, everyone jumped in to help save that flight. And what this raises about how pilots are screened before they fly. A live report next.
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8: A federal judge is temporarily blocking UC schools from punishing some students who refuse to use another student's preferred pronouns. The lawsuit argues the policy violates students' free speech rights.
7: An injured captain, passengers rushing the cockpit, and a man with no formal pilot training to pulling this aircraft out of a nosedive. This all happened in the skies. We're joining us now is Brad Garrett, ABC News crime and terrorism analyst. This plane bound for Israel dropped 14,000 feet in about 30 seconds. What is happening to an aircraft and to the people inside it during a descent that extreme?
30: So the G-force is going to be big time increased. Other than the obvious panic that you're flying, you know, 45 degrees different than you should be flying, for starters. But, you know, the point being, a commercial aircraft is not designed like a fighter jet to fly like that. And it's also not designed to pull out of it. I think the most recent reporting is it took the pilots, the new pilots, the ones that jumped in to save the day that happened to be aboard the plane, it took them like 5 minutes to get this thing stabilized. You know, my aviation expert friends tell me that commercial aircraft, if they're in a nosedive, you have to be really careful how you pull it out of a nosedive, because if you do it too fast, the G-force could damage and or rip the wings off the plane. And these are all possibilities. And so obviously that didn't happen, thank God.
7: Yeah.
30: And they were able to, the two pilots were able to stabilize and fly it to a base in Saudi Arabia. But this is a, Christina, a great example of how everything went together in the few minutes that they had to avert a catastrophe.
7: Right. Like, I think of the cockpits. I mean, they're reinforced now ever since 9/11. They're so reinforced. But that injured captain apparently managed to deactivate the cockpit lock, allowing others to get inside. That was key. I mean, without that, no one may have even known what was happening.
30: Well, I think they knew something was going on because of noise. I mean, you start stabbing somebody, you're going to hear something, presumably. And so I think that was the initial alert. Then they get inside, and to your point, I think they had an initial problem because the captain, who obviously has been injured, is lying against the door. And so they basically had to push him out of the way to get into the cockpit to grab the co-pilot, who is the, you know, the aggressor here, take him into custody, and, you know, allow these two pilots that happen to be aboard the plane, thank God, to jump up front and with some difficulty, but successfully stabilize the plane and land it. It's the whole thing is almost a miracle because statistically, one of those steps wouldn't have gotten done. And, you know, we'd be having a different conversation.
7: Right, right. I mean, is there any realistic screening process that could identify someone who might suddenly become a danger in the cockpit? I mean, one of the crew.
30: Well, I will tell you, do airlines screen their pilots? Well, of course they do. I think in the U.S., I don't know what they do in the Middle East, but in the U.S., if you're over 40, you get some version of a physical every 6 months. And you go through a checklist, you know, are you or have you been depressed? Are you or have you been suicidal? You know, well, what's somebody that may potentially going to go crash a plane say? They're going to lie about all of that. So if this is a mental health driven event, and we don't know that, because it can be one of two things, right? It can either be a terrorist event or it's a suicide, because that has happened in the past, where pilots have taken over planes and intentionally crashed them to kill themselves and, you know, sadly kill everyone else who's on the plane. So we'll have to see how that sorts out.
7: All right. Thank you so much, Brad Garrett, ABC News crime and terrorism analyst out of Washington. Let's get a check on traffic. Roy Lamella standing by.
9: 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Still running at the limit as you're making way out of West Sacramento between Sacramento and Fairfield. It's going to be a 43-minute ride as you're traveling through I-80. And then also continuing through Vallejo, you're looking at the traffic moving at the limit to the Carquinez Bridge. The rest of the drive westbound 80 looks like it starts to slow in the Pinole area, starting before Pinole Valley Road to Appian Way. And then you're going to see a stretch between Richmond Parkway, and that continues all the way down towards San Pablo Dam Road. On the Lower East Shore Freeway, not too bad until you get to Emeryville. Actually, some pockets of sluggish traffic as you're making your way through Berkeley. Just a little crowded from the old Golden Gate Fields to Ashby Avenue, and then in Emeryville, you're going to see a little bit of slow traffic getting closer to the maze. 21 minutes of the Carquinez Bridge to Emeryville. At the Baybridge Toll Plaza, metering lights are on and traffic is backed up well into the maze. After the metering lights, continue sluggish across the entire upper deck into San Francisco. It's resulting in a 27-minute ride for the maze to Fremont Street. Car accident? 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
8: When it comes to seeing a last...
0: Quite hot this afternoon with plenty of sunshine. Highs in the mid and upper 90s. Then partly cloudy, comfortable tonight. Lows in the upper 50s to low 60s. Partly sunny, still quite hot on Friday with highs back to the mid and upper 90s. I'm AccuWeather the meteorologist Jason Caterina on KFBK, Sacramento's news radio.
7: 58 degrees in Sacramento, and time now to get a look at money and business headlines. Let's head over to our friends at the Bloomberg Business Desk.
2: He's announced the fewest number of job cuts for any September since 2022, according to data from outplacement firm Challenger Gray and Christmas. Employers last month announced more than 43,000 job cuts, a 20% decrease from a year ago. So far this year, staffing reductions are down almost 40% from the same 9 months in 2025. This report comes ahead of the September jobs data from the government, which will be out tomorrow before the opening bell. Ahead of that, stock futures are pointing to gains lifted by tech. Speaking of that, Taiwan Semiconductor Manufacturing is weighing a new campus in Texas that would add tens of billions of dollars in new investment to the company. company's multi-year expansion into chipmaking in the U.S. The go-to chipmaker for NVIDIA and Apple is said to be looking into further overseas facilities to help handle unrelenting demand for artificial intelligence hardware. TSMC has already committed to spending $265 billion for a site in Arizona. Courtney Donahoe, Bloomberg Radio.
7: All right, thanks, Courtney. We appreciate it. Time now for your talkback responses of the hour. The Energy Secretary, Chris Wright, was our clip. He was talking about how the states with higher number of renewables as part of their energy package are paying more for electricity than states with lower amounts of renewable energy. So we asked you, renewable energy mandates are, if they are contributing to higher electric bills, should states like California ease those requirements to lower costs, or are higher prices a trade-off worth making to speed the transition to cleaner energy?
8: From the text line, 51881 is where you text us. Start your message with KFPK. This one says, my opinion doesn't matter. We all know California needs to ease taxes or cost on services such as PG&E, but it doesn't matter if Becerra gets into office. It will be worse. The arrogance of him to drink coffee as real situations with real problems happen to real families or Californians were being debated. It's just sickening.
7: Just here's another text. Just once, I'd like to hear a report where our government has done something that has reduced our cost to live in the state. I'm exhausted. Here's another one. Those of us old enough to know history didn't start this morning remembering smog and smog alerts back in the 60s and 70s, particularly in our larger cities. It didn't go away by itself. Stringent emissions require requirements that make that happen. And one more, lack of competition has also caused energy prices to go up. Thank you so much for your talkback responses. We'll have another clip coming up at the top of the next hour. In the meantime, at the bottom of the hour, the race for California governor got heated last night as Javier Becerra and Steve Hilton clashed in their only scheduled debate. And new trouble for a large local school district now facing an unfair labor practice charge over layoffs. Those stories next.
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6: According to your Democrat colleagues, the ones who worked with you, like Susan Rice, who worked with you side by side when you were in the Biden cabinet, she described you as an idiot.
7: Steve Hilton is supporting the Trump-backed Prop 39. That would make it harder for Californians to vote. You're going to end up with Trump results if you follow Steve Hilton's plans.
8: Well, the race for California governor turned personal at times last night as Democrat Javier Becerra and Republican Steve Hilton traded attacks. And although he wasn't on the stage, the president might as well have been. His name came up so much. Good morning to you. It is Thursday, October 1st. I'm Christina Mendoza. This is the KFBK Morning News. And let's start with traffic. 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
9: 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Right now, it's starting to get a little crowded through the Florin area on northbound 99, starting after Mack Row, and actually continues all the way up towards Highway 50. 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
10: Quite hot this afternoon with plenty of sunshine. Highs in the mid and upper 90s, then partly cloudy, comfortable tonight. Lows in the upper 50s to low 60s. Partly sunny, still quite hot on Friday with highs back to the mid and upper 90s. I'm AccuWeather, the meteorologist Jason Caterina on KFBK, Sacramento's News Radio.
8: 58 degrees in Sacramento. We'll have more highlights of last night's gubernatorial debate in a moment. But first, a local school district is confronting an unfair labor practice charge concerning layoffs. KFBK's Matt Bassini has more on what the San Juan Unified School District is facing.
11: The California School Employees Association has filed an unfair labor practice charge against San Juan Unified School District. They claim the district refused to bargain over the impact of its February layoffs and withheld information the union needed to represent affected workers. The layoffs eliminated roughly 194 full-time equivalent classified positions amid budget shortfalls tied partly to expiring COVID-era grants. Chapter 127 President Adara Clark Gunn said CSEA repeatedly requested details, receiving inadequate answers, as well as raising concerns that not all impacted employees received legally required notices. A district spokesperson said early September that officials were reviewing the charge and could not comment until it had filed its response. Matt Pacini, KFBK, Sacramento's News Radio.
8: Now, for more of what matters this morning, here's Mark Dembski.
12: Good morning, Christina. We will start with that governor's debate last night. Democrat Javier Becerra and Republican Steve Hilton squaring off from Southern California. The two debated a number of topics on CNN. Becerra first called out Hilton, claiming that his plan to cut taxes was only to help the wealthy.
13: He wants to give the richest Californians, millionaires and billionaires, a 40% tax cut, which means, of course, he'll take it out of our schools, he'll take it out of healthcare, he'll take it out of housing, and make the conditions even worse.
12: When the debate did shift to the climate policy, Hilton, though, said he wants California to use its own oil reserves.
14: For example,

0: It makes absolutely no sense right now to do what we're doing, importing oil halfway around the world from the Middle East and from South America when we have abundant oil reserves here.
1: Other topics discussed last night included data centers, homelessness, immigration, voter ID, and of course, affordability. A reminder that Election Day is coming up November 3rd. In other news, California can't directly prevent Washington from issuing new drilling leases in federal waters, but a new law attempts to make those leases much more difficult to develop by denying access to California-controlled pipelines and other offshore infrastructure. Daniel Martindale has the details.
2: The bill was written by Assemblymember Greg Hart of Santa Barbara, where the Trump administration has been focusing renewed drilling efforts. It makes it illegal for oil producers to use oil rigs, pipelines, and other equipment currently in state waters to support any new federal offshore oil leases. It also strengthens the state's oversight of existing leases by requiring additional scrutiny and waiting periods for renewals, extensions, or changes. It comes after Trump administration officials proposed opening California's entire coast to offshore oil and gas drilling for the first time in more than four decades. I'm Daniel Martindale.
1: The U.S. Treasury has sanctioned 25 entities and 21 people. It says helped the Sinaloa cartel operate in Baja California, including Carlos Torres, the ex-husband of Baja California's governor. John Fink explains.
3: Treasury says Torres used political connections to help cartel operations and avoid law enforcement attention, while Torres denies any ties to criminal groups. The sanctions block U.S. assets and ban U.S. companies from doing business with those named. The action also targets people linked to cartel activity in Tijuana and Mexicali, just across the border from San Diego. Mexico has already frozen bank accounts tied to some of the people and businesses identified by the U.S., while Torres says he's seeking a review through the Treasury Department process. I'm John Fink.
1: The players for the A's is now suing another team, the Detroit Tigers, over an injury he suffered back in a game in July. KPK's Kevin Tripp explains.
4: Zach Geloff was making a sliding catch in left field when he cut his leg on a piece of metal fencing. The cut was just below his right kneecap and had narrowly missed a key tendon. Geloff had to go on the disabled list for a month. Lawyers for the 26-year-old say the dangers at Comerica Park were well known. After his injury, that section of fence was repaired. Kevin Tripp, KFBK, Sacramento's News Radio.
1: Time now is 6:35 on your Thursday morning. 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
5: ABC News, I'm Sherry Preston. Passengers on board the Fly Dubai passenger jet bound for Tel Aviv being called heroes after they were able to get into the cockpit after the co-pilot apparently stabbed the pilot. ABC News contributor Steve Ganyard says they saved the plane.
6: Two remarkable things here. One, the airplane went way past its maximum designed airspeed. And the second is that the passenger was able to recover the airplane without ripping the wings off. If it had gone another 10 seconds, they may not have had the altitude or the time to pull that aircraft out of the dive.
5: Officials in the United Arab Emirates say they are taking the lead on the investigation. Israeli officials see it as a possible terror attack. Tennessee's governor is ordering a halt to all executions in his state after convicted killer Krista Pike was given two doses of what were supposed to be lethal injections. She survived. An investigation is underway. Just over a month until the midterms, President Trump hitting the campaign trail in Texas today. This is ABC News.
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23: Because I now have three daughters, and so I look at the world from really from their perspective, and I see the world and a lot of the injustices in the world from their perspective.
12: That is an interview of actor Chad Lowe from a while ago. Fiona Lowe, his daughter, died at the age of 13. And in a statement, the Lowe family said, "We are deeply heartbroken by the loss of our beloved Fiona and remembered her as a loving girl who was smart, creative, and loved to dance." The statement also asks anyone who is struggling with mental health to reach out to the 988 Suicide and Crisis Lifeline. Fiona was the second of Lowe and producer Kim Painter's daughters, with their eldest 17-year-old Mabel and youngest 10-year-old Nixie. Just a horrible situation for that family. Let's get outside and check traffic. Roy LaMelle is standing.
24: 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We are still running a little sluggish out of the Galt area on northbound 99 between Arno and Dillard Road. Then it closes up really nice as you're making your way through Elk Grove. And then an accident up at the Florin area. This is northbound 99. This is actually on the Stockton Boulevard off-ramp. And as you're getting off the intersection, or getting off the on-ramp and getting onto the intersection, we have a two-car crash that's blocking the intersection towards the end of the ramp. The northbound lanes of East Stockton Boulevard are blocked. So you're going to see some traffic on these town roads. Although on northbound 99, after the scene of this crash, looks like it's a little sluggish from Florin Road. And actually, it continues all the way up towards Highway 50, where you're going to see some stop-and-go traffic on the north 99 connector ramp to westbound 50. WX looks pretty good. No delays both east and westbound between the Camp City Freeway and I-5. 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
12: Sunny skies with a high near 93 today. Tonight, mostly clear, a low of 60. Partly sunny tomorrow with a high of 91. Currently, 58 in Sacramento.
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12: 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John Decker, our White House correspondent, joins us next with more.
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1: Napa Valley Vinters is donating $1.2 million to after-school and summer programs, helping provide education and activities for about 8,500 Napa County kids.
12: The Trump administration calls it freedom means affordable cars, new fuel economy standards that reverse much of the Biden administration's push toward more efficient and electric vehicles. White House correspondent John Decker spoke with Transportation Secretary Sean Duffy about this plan. So what is exactly changing under these new rules, John? John there? Do we have John Decker? Okay. Maybe we don't have John Decker. You can go ahead and lower the music, Kai. We can talk a little bit about this if we can't get him on the line. And now, Secretary Duffy says this is going to make cars more affordable, apparently. He's putting the savings at roughly about $1,300 per new vehicle. So how does the administration arrive at that number? Let's check in now with John Decker on that. How do they figure we're going to save $1,300 per new vehicle?
5: Well, here's the thing, Christina. There will be savings, but the savings will be had by the automakers. It's not really clear to me whether the automakers will pass those savings along to consumers. Generally, what we see is that any company that has to maximize shareholder value when faced with this choice is not going to pass along those cost savings to consumers. We'll see if the automakers see it differently. But what this means is, for Americans, that they may not want electric vehicles. You know, maybe that's not their first choice, Christina. It could be a hybrid. It could be a vehicle that's gas-powered. But I think that what the Biden administration wanted to do is to force more people to think about purchasing an electric vehicle. That was one of the reasons why that federal subsidy was around, in an effort to encourage them to buy electric.
12: Now, what are the automakers saying? Because after investing billions in EV production, does this change what kind of cars they're likely to build over the next several years? I mean, they already have all this infrastructure to build the EVs.
5: Well, that's exactly right. Keep in mind that these so-called CAFE standards are standards for about, 7-10 years from now. So this allows automakers to think about better ways to prepare for the kinds of models that they want to put out to the public. And for them, it may be more SUVs rather than the electric vehicles that they've been manufacturing more of over the course of the past few years.
12: Now, did Secretary Duffy talk to you about why the Trump administration believes that the Biden administration rules were like a forced EVs? It was like a backdoor EV mandate.
5: Well, it was a backdoor mandate by the Biden administration, for sure. And automakers didn't like that because they feel that the decisions ought to be driven by the market. They ought not to be driven by the government. And so what's surprising to me, Christina, is that here we are. We're more than a year and a half into President Trump's time in his second term, and it took them this long to make this kind of a decision.
12: Right. All right. Thank you so much, John. We appreciate you. That is John Decker.
5: Thank
12: he
5: you.
12: Is our White House correspondent. Let's get a check on traffic with Roy Lamella now and see how things are moving.
24: Then moving a little sluggish through Citrus Heights. This report sponsored by Staples. Westbound 80 starting to get crowded just after Antelope Road. Clears up by the time you get to Madison Avenue, and that's resulting in an 11-minute ride from Roseville to the Cap City Freeway. Then westbound Cap City Freeway from the split with 80 to downtown, you're running at a 10-minute ride with traffic beginning to get a little crowded after the Marconi curve to Arden Way. Driving up from Elk Grove, northbound 5, no major problems there. There'll be a 12-minute ride into Sacramento. 13 minutes up northbound 99 with traffic beginning to get a little bunched up right around Florin Road. Continues and stretches up towards Highway 50. Coming in for Folsom on westbound 50, no delays, 17 minutes. Also a 17-minute ride on the drive from Woodland to Sacramento. Traffic a little slow in the downtown area on the South 5 connector after East 50. And then coming into the Davis area, actually coming from the Davis area to Sacramento, you're looking at a 15-minute ride with no delays on eastbound 80. 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
6: Quite hot this afternoon with plenty of sunshine. Highs in the mid and upper 90s, then partly cloudy, comfortable tonight. Lows in the upper 50s to low 60s. Partly sunny, still quite hot on Friday with highs back to the mid and upper 90s. I'm AccuWeather the meteorologist Jason Caterina on KFBK, Sacramento's News Radio.
12: 58 degrees in Sacramento, and time now to get some money and business news. Let's head over to our friends at the Bloomberg Business Desk.
7: This is a Bloomberg Money Minute. Nike reports earnings later today after markets close, as investors will be looking for continued progress in key areas such as running and at the struggling Converse brand.
8: Nike's sales performance in China will also be an area where investors will want to see growth. Drivers could be seeing even higher prices at the gas station soon, as gasoline stockpiles have fallen to their lowest level in 12 years. Americans are already paying a record-high seasonal average, with the price nationally at $4.41 a gallon, according to AAA. Historically speaking, gasoline stockpiles often reach their yearly lows in early November. Home flipping is becoming less profitable. The real estate analytics firm Adams says the typical profit margin for a home flipped in this year's second quarter was 21.5% compared to just over 27.5% in last year's second quarter. In dollar terms, flippers earned just over $60,500 in the second quarter of this year. That's compared to $71,000 the year prior. Dan Schwartzman, Bloomberg Radio.
12: All right. Thank you so much. We appreciate it. And as we wrap up the 6 o'clock hour, this is October 1st. And
1: oh,
12: boy.
1: Oh, my gosh. Yeah.
12: Can
1: we
12: you believe it?
1: No, I can't. It's already October?
12: Yes, I know. That fourth quarter is underway. And when it rolls around to October, we know what this month is. It's Breast Cancer Awareness Month.
1: So yes.
12: Breast cancer will affect about 1 in 8 women in their lifetime. This month, the focus is on early detection and the screenings that can save lives. Tammy Trujillo reports.
9: The International Health Campaign was started in 1985 to promote mammography as a way to fight the deadly disease. The World Health Organization says in 2024, over 2 million women worldwide were diagnosed with breast cancer, and over 690,000 died from the disease. Breast cancer can affect women at any age after puberty and can appear in women with no specific risk factors. Many communities around the U.S. will be offering free mammogram screening events and mobile clinics during Breast Cancer Awareness Month. I'm Tammy Trujillo.
12: All right, so your wife, your daughter, your
1: so
12: mother,
1: important
12: your
1: to
12: grandmother.
1: Get checked. Yep.
12: Yep.
1: Mm-hmm.
12: Just
1: yep.
12: Encourage them this month to get checked if they haven't. All right, coming up in the next hour, the finger pointing gets personal in the California race for governor. We're going to have more from the Becerra-Hilton debate, the one and only we're going to get before Election Day.
1: That's it, right? We're a month away.
12: I know it. I know it. And interesting themes emerging in this debate. So we'll chat about that. I think our, Gary this hour, Gary Dietrich, our nonpartisan political analyst. And we're going to chat with him about that. Also, she survived not one, but two.
1: Wow.
12: Yes, it was a crazy story. Lethal doses as she was supposed to be executed last night, Krista Pike. And she's alive this morning in the hospital. New questions this morning after Tennessee's failed execution of this death row inmate. Do you know, Mark, this is the second death row inmate or death row execution that has been botched in the last year. There was one earlier this year.
1: No, I didn't know that.
12: It was in Tennessee.
1: Well, the governor has paused all executions, at least until next year now.
12: Right. I mean, he wants to take a look at the systems, definitely. So we'll find out and we'll see if we can get an update on the condition of this death row inmate. It's all coming up in the next hour.
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22: Not Torontowood, it needs to be Hollywood, and we'll fight to keep Hollywood business in Hollywood and in California.
23: Who's been in charge when all those jobs have gone?
22: Donald Trump.
23: When this industry has collapsed? The Democrats. Trump. The Democrats in California have run this state for 16 years.
12: Who's to blame for California's problems? President Trump or the Democrats who have controlled Sacramento for years? And beyond the blame, what did either candidate say he'd actually do about it? Full coverage of the debate on CNN last night. Good morning to you. It is Thursday, October 1st. I'm Christina Mendoza. This is the KFPK Morning News. And our first stop is traffic. Let's check in with Roy Lamella.
28: We'll get a crash outside of Galt, northbound 99 before Arnold Road. It's in the center divide involving a pickup truck and a car. Traffic is backed up starting at Twin Cities Road. Traffic on the 10s every 10 minutes, mornings and afternoons. Roy Lamella, KFPK News Radio, 93.1 FM, 1530 AM.
6: Quite hot this afternoon with plenty of sunshine. Highs in the mid and upper 90s, then partly cloudy, comfortable tonight. Lows in the upper 50s to low 60s. Partly sunny, still quite hot on Friday with highs back to the mid and upper 90s. I'm AccuWeather the meteorologist Jason Caterina on KFPK, Sacramento's news radio.
12: 57 degrees in Sacramento with our top local story. Democrat Javier Becerra and Republican Steve Hilton went after each other from the start in last night's California governor's debate, clashing over immigration, affordability, and who's responsible for the state's biggest problems. KFPK's Kevin Tripp with more.
23: He hasn't explained how he would actually reduce the cost of housing. You said that
29: I would cut red tape. Red tape.
23: What's the track record that you've shown in standing up to the legislature in Sacramento when you were there as attorney general? You did nothing.
30: During the debate in Burbank, Becerra repeatedly reminded viewers that Hilton was endorsed by President Donald Trump.
2: Hilton said Becerra is part of a failed Democratic Party system that has damaged California for decades. The two did agree on the need to create more housing, although their plans differed. It's likely to be the only televised debate between the two before the November election. Kevin Tripp, KFBK, Sacramento's News Radio.
12: We'll break down the biggest moments from last night's debate throughout the morning here on KFBK. Our top national story, the governor of Tennessee has paused all executions after the botched execution of a death row inmate last night who survived not one, but two doses of the lethal injection. Krista Pike was taken by ambulance to a hospital after the second failed attempt last night. Mark Mayfield reports.
3: A federal court filing by her attorneys says that Wednesday night's execution did not happen as expected, describing the situation as a stunning development after the U.S. Supreme Court had cleared the way for the state to carry out the death sentence. According to the filing, witnesses reported that both syringes containing the lethal injection drugs had been given, yet Pike remained alive and appeared to be snoring. Her lawyers further claimed that she had not lost consciousness, still had a detectable heartbeat, and that the curtains to the execution chamber had been lowered twice during the procedure. I'm Mark Mayfield.
12: Let's get more of what matters this morning now. Good morning, Mark Dembski.
1: And good morning to you. Happy Thursday, Christina. The city of Dixon is not saying no to data centers right now. It's just saying not yet. City leaders want rules governing the massive power-hungry facilities in place before allowing development to move forward. KFBK's Kevin Tripp with more.
2: Last night, during a special meeting, the city council unanimously approved a land use regulation that prevents data centers from being built anytime soon. Currently, there are no data centers being planned for Dixon. The city council plans to use the moratorium to spend more time to examine what long-term changes they might want to make. Kevin Tripp, KFBK, Sacramento's News Radio.
1: Now, Dixon has approved a 45-day moratorium on new data center applications. In other news, approximately 77 human burials have been discovered on the UC Davis Health Campus. KPK's Matt Bassini with more.
4: Construction crews at UC Davis Health Sacramento campus uncovered human remains from 77 previously unknown burials in February during excavation work along X Street near Stockton Boulevard. The site overlaps with the former Sacramento County Hospital Cemetery, which operated from the 1880s to the 1920s. According to historical and archaeological investigations, no gravestones, markers, or identifying materials were found. This follows an earlier discovery of remains from 72 people at the same site, which were reinterred at St. Mary Cemetery in Sacramento with court approval. Officials noted that finding older human remains is fairly common in historic areas like Sacramento. Matt Pacini, KFBK, Sacramento's News Radio.
1: A federal judge here in California has cleared the way now for Paramount Skydance to acquire Warner Brothers Discovery. More this morning from Sharon Reardon.
5: The judge approved the settlement, resolving an antitrust lawsuit brought by 12 state attorneys general who had opposed the $110 billion merger. Under the deal, Paramount will spend at least an additional $1.5 billion on U.S. film production over the next 5 years and establish monitoring of editorial independence at its news operations. Paramount has set October 6th as the closing date for the merger. The deal would combine two major Hollywood studios along with Paramount Plus and HBO Max and television networks including CBS, CNN, Comedy Central, and Food Network. I'm Sharon Reardon.
1: Congress is clearing out of Washington until after the midterm elections, leaving several major issues unfinished until lawmakers return in November. Tammy Trujillo reports.
7: The Senate wrapped up its work late Wednesday while members of the House left early. So now lawmakers in both chambers are on recess until after the November elections. Senate Minority Leader Chuck Schumer of New York is predicting a Democratic victory in November and told Politico that he plans to spend the next 5 weeks fundraising. Senate Majority Leader John Thune of South Dakota, however, remains hopeful that Republicans will be able to hang on to their narrow majority. I'm Tammy Trujillo.
1: Time now is 7:06 here on your Thursday morning. I'm Mark Dembski. 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
12: Time now for our talkback clip of the hour. The federal government is spending hundreds of millions of dollars to keep Diablo Canyon Nuclear Power Plant in California running instead of shutting down. Supporters argue closing it would make the state's power supply less reliable and potentially more expensive. The Department of Energy has now made a $271 million payment to PG&E as part of a federal program designed to prevent financially vulnerable nuclear plants from closing. Here is a report from yesterday's visit to Diablo Canyon on Fox Business.
8: Why is Diablo so important to California? It accounts for 10% of all energy generation in the state. This after awarding $271 million to preserve existing operations. And that's why the Department of Energy is visiting today. I asked the undersecretary about public acceptance of nuclear energy. Listen to this.
9: This industry has been around for decades, more than 75 years since the first light bulbs were lit up at Idaho National Labs. This is electricity that is there when they need it. Day or night, wind or no wind, this electricity shows up running at a very high capacity factor, high 90%, meaning it is operating almost all the time.
8: PG&E leadership says replacing Diablo Canyon would cost twice as much for California as keeping it in operation.
12: Question for you. Does keeping Diablo Canyon open suggest California needs to rethink nuclear power's role in its clean energy future? 51881 is the number to text. Start with KFBK. That's 51881. 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We want to know how you feel about nuclear energy. 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
10: From ABC News, I'm Sherry Preston. Officials in the United Arab Emirates have taken the lead in the investigation into that stabbing in the cockpit of a Fly Dubai plane and why the co-pilot may have done it. ABC's Tom Sufi Burridge is in Tel Aviv.
11: Relief for those on board as the plane safely landed in Tabuk, Saudi Arabia.
13: That moment we understood that we are saved, that we are safe. And of course, in Saudi Arabia, people... It was very, very emotional for us as well.
11: An investigation is now underway in Dubai. The Emirati Attorney General now trying to determine if the attack by the co-pilot was linked to, quote, any terrorist activity or prior planning. So many questions still about the suspect and how a knife got onto that plane.
10: A plumber who was a passenger on the plane getting credit for pulling the controls up as it was headed straight for the ground. In Austin, Texas, a man accused of plotting to attack the state capitol might have had help. ABC's Jim Ryan in Dallas.
14: Benny Caldera Jr. is charged with the felony of making a terroristic threat after court documents say he told a friend he was going to shoot up the Texas capitol. A background check of the 40-year-old turns up only one misdemeanor charge of unlawful carrying of a weapon in 2023.
10: President Trump is headed to Texas today, campaigning ahead of the midterms, now 33 days away. Tennessee Governor Bill Lee halting all executions in the state after convicted killer Krista Pike survived what was supposed to have been her lethal injection last night. Tori Gessner with WKRN was one of the witnesses.
15: We all looked at each other like she's still alive, or at least that's what I was thinking. 7:49, 3 minutes later, the curtains reopen. She's snoring very loudly at that point. And then they close again at 8:05, and they do not reopen. And we were escorted out.
10: Back in May, another Tennessee death row inmate, Tony Carruthers, also survived what was supposed to be his execution. You're listening to ABC News.
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28: 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Right now we're getting a couple of crashes on northbound 99. The first crash is actually before Arnold Road with the two cars involved in the center divide, and traffic is backed up starting before Twin Cities Road. CHP is on the scene trying to clear it off the roadway. Once you get past that and past Elk Grove, there's going to be another accident. Actually, it's a grass fire northbound 99. At Fruit Ridge Road, it's over to the right shoulder with fire crews on the way, and traffic is a little sluggish right now starting just before Mackerel. And after that, no delays making way up towards Highway 50. Traveling through the Natomas area, not too bad of a ride from 99 all the way down into the downtown area. Small patch of crowded traffic between West El Camino Avenue and Garden Highway. And then a little slow on the southbound 5 connector ramp to eastbound 50. As you're driving through the Roseville area, southbound 65 beginning to slow now between Blue Oaks and Pleasant Grove Boulevards. Stuck in traffic, going nowhere? 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
12: Sunny with a high near 93 degrees. Tonight mostly clear, a low of 60. And then tomorrow, partly sunny with a high near 91. Currently in Sacramento. We have 58 degrees.
1: 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Kitchen and bath remodeling celebrating 50 years of craftsmanship. The Manteca Bulletin is where we get this story because the city is reporting a significant drop in the number of homeless people living on the streets. The latest point in time count shows Manteca's homeless population fell from 235 people in 2024 to 121 this year. That's a drop of nearly 50%. City officials credit expanded shelter options as well as partnerships with local service providers. The decline mirrors a county-wide trend with unsheltered homelessness across San Joaquin County down 47%.
12: All right, the only debate in California's race for governor was last night. Gary Dietrich, our nonpartisan political analyst, is joining us next with more on that. And Governor Newsom has finished his final bill signing deadline. The deadline is passed, what made it into law, and what he vetoed on the way out. Next.
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1: Sacramento Republic FC rallied twice last night at Cal Expo to beat Las Vegas 3-2, extending its unbeaten streak to 9 matches and moving into a tie for second place in the Western Conference.
12: All right, a lot to unpack this morning in California politics. Becerra and Hilton clashed over affordability, immigration, Trump, and the Democrat record in Sacramento. And then Governor Newsom has all now acted on the final batch of bills sent to him by lawmakers. Joining us to sort through it all is nonpartisan political analyst Gary Dietrich. Gary, did we learn anything new from last night's debate?
22: I don't think, Christina, we learned anything new. And that's not uncommon in debates like these. What people are looking for is twofold. One, how do the candidates perform? There was some concern, actually, for Becerra, who is not known to being, you know, a glib communicator, sort of compare and contrast to the current governor. And, of course, Steve Hilton, lots and lots of TV experience. So that sort of showed, I think, Becerra performed better than some people thought. The real question mark usually in these debates is, how do they really energize their own base? In other words, I worked on a campaign where a candidate did a dismal job in a debate, and it just cratered the support of volunteers, donors, et cetera. And so I think last night was important for both sides, not only, by the way, Christina, for their own race, but to energize their base to just cast that ballot. Remember, those are going to show up in people's mailboxes over the next week or so. And just getting people motivated to turn the ballot in, that's really critical at the top of the ticket for down-ballot races like, for example, the very critical House elections.
1: Gary, speaking to your point, Becerra repeatedly tried to tie Hilton to President Trump, while Hilton, on the other side, you know, tried to make this race a referendum on years of Democratic control here in Sacramento. How effective were those two very different strategies?
22: Well, you're exactly right, Mark, because it seemed like literally almost every answer Becerra gave mention the Trump word. And of course, his team thinks that's effective because of the president's low approval ratings, standings. That's not surprising to anybody in California, and trying to tag Hilton to that. You know, I sort of said there's really four people on that debate stage, two candidates, but also Donald Trump, and by the way, Gavin Newsom, because really this debate last night, for Hilton's point of view, was a indictment, really, of the last 8 years of Newsom as governor. And it was interesting to me because I think, you know, as of today, Newsom's done with his bill signing. After the election and in 30 days, he's going to be on the presidential campaign trail nonstop. So this is kind of a preview of some of the issues he's likely to face himself going forward.
12: Okay, so do you think Steve Hilton changed anyone's mind last night? I mean, did he has plans that he talked about those and how he would tackle various things. He's been out on the campaign trail. I mean, he said he's visited every county in California. Has he changed any minds? Because in the polling, Becerra is so far ahead.
22: Yeah, I don't know about changed any minds, Christina, but people forget. I mean, while folks like you and I and others in the realm of media and politics, you know a lot about Steve Hilton, not a lot of other people do. So it was, and for many people, you know, in a debate like this, this is an introduction to them, of both Becerra and Hilton. So that may have helped him. But yeah, it was impressive that he said he's been to all 58 counties. And by, you know, in terms of contrasting that, as you know, Becerra has done very, very little public campaigning, much of that by design because he is so far ahead.
1: Gary, I'm going to go to the cost of living card because that certainly remains one of the biggest concerns for California voters. Did either candidate, in your opinion, make a convincing case for how they would actually make California more affordable?
22: Yeah, you know, it was interesting because that has been, you know, Hilton's main calling card here in this campaign, Mark, and that is some very specific things. He's talked about no taxes for people under $150,000 of income, capping this car registration fee at $70, those types of things. Becerra, far more vague, talked about, you know, trying to force local governments to, you know, build more housing, et cetera, but very few specifics actually did he offer last night in any really new way, certainly.
12: Now, just watching politics as you have, I mean, Becerra, by critics, has been called, you know, he'll be Newsom 3.0. Do you think the anger for Trump in the electorate here in California will maybe blind people, independents, to seeing Steve Hilton or, you know, even considering him?
22: Yeah, I think that, you know, it's impossible to view the California governor's race this time around outside of the national dialogue. And that's why, of course, as we just talked about, you know, Becerra invoked the name of Trump so often. You know, they believe nationally that this is, as often happens in midterms, is a referendum on the White House, and probably with Donald Trump as president, never more so.
12: Okay, we want to talk a little bit more about the bills that the governor did get to or veto in just a minute, but we need to get to traffic, weather, and do a little business as well. So thank you, Gary. If you don't mind hanging on, let's get over to traffic and figure out what's going on the roads with Roy Lamella.
28: 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Right now, still running a little sluggish on westbound 80 between Greenback Lane and Madison Avenue, resulting in a 12-minute ride starting in Roseville to the Cap City Freeway split. And still a little sluggish in a couple of spots on the Cap City Freeway, resulting in an 11-minute ride from the split to downtown. Coming up from Elk Grove, northbound 5, a little patch of slow traffic from Cosumnes River Boulevard to Pocket Road. And then after that, no delays, making way to the downtown area. 13 minutes altogether, northbound 5 from Elk Grove. Northbound 99, we have a grass fire right near Fruit Ridge Road over to the right shoulder. Fire crews are on the scene and traffic is slow starting at Calbine Road as crews try to put this out. And you're looking at a 15-minute ride from Elk Grove. Westbound 50, no problems from the Folsom area. An 18-minute ride into town. Also 18 minutes I-5 going southbound with traffic a little sluggish from I-80 down towards Garden Highway. Coming in from Davis on eastbound 80. No problems there. That'll be a 15-minute ride into town. 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
2: Quite hot this afternoon with plenty of sunshine. Highs in the mid and upper 90s, then partly cloudy, comfortable tonight, lows in the upper 50s to low 60s. partly sunny, still quite hot on Friday with highs back to the mid and upper 90s. I'm Acuba, the meteorologist Jason Caterina on KFBK, Sacramento's News Radio.
12: 57 degrees in Sacramento, and time now to get some money and business headlines. Let's head over to Cap Trust and say good morning to Kelly Brothers. Hey, Kelly.
3: Hey, good morning to you as well, and welcome to the fourth quarter of the year. Of course, business is divided up into the quarters of the year, so we are three quarters of the way through 2026. If we look back on the last quarter, you know, the headline would be it was the worst quarter for bonds in 20 years. And that's saying something because 2022 was a terrible year for bonds. Remember, in bonds, as the yield goes up, the price on the bond drops. They move in opposite directions. So with the Fed pushing up rates and with longer term rates going up for other reasons, that's why it was such a bloodbath for bonds in the third quarter of this year. The S&P was able to eke out a gain of about 2% for the quarter. This morning, we have initial jobless claims coming in at 197,000. That was a little bit less than expected. Tomorrow, we get the non-farm payroll report. Let's check the real-time numbers this morning. As oil prices are up again, Treasury yields up again, and that means the stock market's going to be lower. Dow down 200, 50,703. NASDAQ down 60. The S&P down 22, or about 0.3%. Gold down 1 at 41.85 an ounce. Oil is up 1% at 91.60 a barrel. 10-year bond yield up to 5.32%.
12: All right. Thank you so much, Kelly. We'll talk to you very soon. Gary Dietrich joins us again, our nonpartisan political analyst, with some discussion on bills.
1: Yeah, Gary, now that the deadline has passed, what stands out maybe most about the, you know, what Governor Newsom chose to sign, what he chose to veto in his final year here as governor?
22: Well, Mark, it's remarkable to think about. He had over 1,100 bills on his desk to deal with. A lot of those are relatively minor. People wouldn't even really notice the content of them at a lot. They're kind of cleanup legislation in many cases. But some of the biggies, AI regulation. There was a slew of bills that he did sign to so-called help California put guardrails around AI and data centers as well. There's been a lot of discussion in the legislature, as there has been nationally, about that. Another big one people have talked a lot about, Mark, is the film industry tax credit. And this extended one that help that the state has already given to the film and entertainment industry. But this is seen right now as a major priority. By the way, the feds are doing the same thing. And here's where you're seeing some interesting bipartisan cooperation at both the state and federal level. Both sides, both Republicans and Democrats, saying this is something we really need to continue to work on so that those productions don't get offshored. And then a host of other things, including, by the way, for senior citizens who can now, under certain circumstances, get permanent exemptions from jury duty. So lots of things that will be rolled out and talked about. No doubt many of the governor will be crowing about on the presidential campaign trail.
12: Yes, and you'll be with us on that journey. Okay, thank you so much. We appreciate it. That's Gary Dietrich, our nonpartisan political analyst. Time for your talkback responses now. It had to do with Diablo Canyon. The federal government has rolled out this big effort for energy, and they've been awarding these grants, and they awarded one to Diablo Canyon to keep it open, to help keep it open. And so we asked you, California has pushed aggressively toward renewable energy, but the federal government is spending hundreds of millions to keep Diablo nuclear power plant online in Southern California. Does this suggest California needs to rethink the role of nuclear power in its clean energy strategy? From the talkback line.
4: Nuclear power in California could be the best thing to ever happen in California. But the green freaks will never let it happen because they don't understand how clean this power is and how cheap it can be for the people of California. For that fact, all people in America.
12: A lot of people are taking a second look at nuclear power. I mean, Michael Schellenberger, that's before he got into doing his independent journalism thing, was a proponent of nuclear power after having been a far left, more environmentally, left person, and really believes in it. A lot of people are coming around to it.
1: From the text line, yes, California desperately needs to rethink it. Other states are already doing it. This is one of the cost holdups that the state government has caused higher costs to live here. Another one this morning. Yeah, duh, that facility was scheduled to be shut down when I was In college at Cal Poly back in 1997, I worked for a gentleman who was getting ready to retire because the plant had exceeded its natural lifespan. Unreal. It's all fun and games till some accident occurs.
12: All right. We thank you so much for your talk back responses. We have one more talk back clip coming up at the top of the next hour that has to do with that botched Tennessee execution that happened last night. But coming up at the bottom of the hour, a big step toward giving Rancho Cordova a downtown of its own. A proposed 28-acre entertainment district is moving forward, but so are questions about what it could cost taxpayers.
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4: And all you're offering is more of the same.
5: Your words, Trump, Trump, Trump. Because he is your supporter. You chased his endorsement.
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6: The two candidates for California clashing last night on affordability. Who bears responsibility for the state's biggest problem? So after an hour of debate, did California voters hear a plan for what comes next? Good morning. It is Thursday, October 1st. I'm Christina Mendoza. This is the KFBK Morning News. 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
7: 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An accident in the clearing stages outside of Galt on northbound 99 before Arnold Road is in the center divide. Looks like their tow truck is on the scene trying to clear it off the roadway. Some minor delays right now starting at Walnut Avenue and continues up towards Mingo Road. 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
6: We're on the way up to 93 degrees and sunny today, currently 57 degrees in Sacramento. And we'll have more on last night's governor's debate on CNN in a moment. But first, our top story at the bottom of the hour, a plan to transform nearly 30 acres of Rancho Cordova into a new entertainment district. It's moving forward. The city's planning commission has unanimously approved the proposed downtown Cordova development, but some residents are raising questions about the cost and long-term impact. KFBK's Emily Lotz with more.
8: Rancho Cordova could soon have something it's never really had, a downtown destination.
9: They know about the air show that happens here. Outside of that, they don't really know what's going on here.
8: The Planning Commission has unanimously approved DOVA, a 28-acre entertainment district with an arena, hotels, restaurants, and other developments. But a packed meeting last night also brought calls to slow down.
10: I am asking for it to slow down, so that way the proper people can come look at this.
8: Some residents told CBS 13 that they need to know how much taxpayers could be asked to contribute and what financial risk the city could take on. The commission vote covered the development plan, not the financing. Those decisions and the DOVA proposal now head to the Rancho Cordova City Council. Emily Lotz, KFBK, Sacramento's News Radio.
6: Now for more of what matters this morning, here's Mark Dembski.
11: Good morning, Christina. We will start with that governor's debate last night. Democrat Javier Becerra, Republican Steve Hilton squaring off from Southern California. The two debated a number of topics.

0: on CNN, but as expected, one of the big topics, affordability. Becerra went after Hilton on his plan for using tax cuts to address that issue.
1: He's wrong. What he would do is he would damage our state even further, make it harder for working families. He'd make it tough for folks like my parents who came to this country with $12 and they settled in California. They were able to build the California dream, but they had to work hard.
0: As for Hilton, he promised to cap government fees and regulations on new California homes.
2: I'm announcing tonight that I will cap that at $50,000. That is $150,000 off the price of a new home.
0: Other topics discussed included data centers, homelessness, and climate crisis, as well as voter ID and Prop 40, which is the one-time billionaire's tax. A reminder that Election Day is November 3rd. In other news, the search continues this morning for a patient missing after a medical helicopter crashed into the Pacific Ocean off Catalina Island, killing two people and injuring two others. We get more this morning from Mark Mayfield.
3: At least four people were rescued after the Reach Air Medical Services helicopter crashed a little bit before 8 p.m. on Wednesday night. Two people are reportedly in stable condition. The Los Angeles County Fire Department says the U.S. Coast Guard is also helping with the operation. I'm Mark Mayfield.
0: Divers and an underwater vehicle are now searching that wreckage about 240 feet below the surface. Sacramento County residents could soon be paying more to have their trash picked up. County supervisors are moving forward with a plan that would raise most residential garbage rates about 4.5% a year for 5 years. For a standard 60-gallon cart, the monthly bill would increase from just over $41 to nearly $43 starting in January, eventually reaching about $51 by 2031. County officials blame rising costs for labor, fuel, equipment, and state recycling requirements. More than 165,000 customers will be notified before a public hearing in December. Time now is 7:35 on your Thursday morning. Time to get you caught up on this hour's top national and global stories on KFBK News Radio. 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
4: ABC News, I'm Sherry Preston. The investigation is just beginning into what happened on that Fly Dubai plane headed for Tel Aviv, where the co-pilot apparently stabbed the pilot in what Israeli officials think might have been a terror attack. Passengers were able to get to the cockpit, one of them even pulling the controls up so the plane didn't crash. Two people killed, one still missing after a medical helicopter crashed off the Southern California coast. Here's ABC's Gio Benitez.
5: This was a desperate search and rescue mission overnight in the waters off Catalina Island near Avalon when the medical transport helicopter crashed into the Pacific. So the LA County Fire Department divers, helicopters, and marine rescue crews, they raced to the scene. Officials say five people were on board the chopper belonging to Reach Medical Services.
4: No executions in the state of Tennessee for the time being after the first woman to have been put to death there in 200 years survived two lethal injections last night. She was taken away in an ambulance and is still hospitalized. This is ABC News.
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20: Getting a con artist to pay for their crimes isn't easy. 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
27: It all gets started today. Aftershock returns to Sacramento's Discovery Park today through Sunday with a record-setting lineup of more than 140 bands expected to perform. 160,000 fans expected to attend the four-day festival, which features major acts including, like you just heard, My Chemical Romance, Tool, Limp Bizkit, and The Offspring. The festival also includes several Sacramento area bands, including Dance, Gavin Dance, and Oleander.
0: They've got five stages there this year. So they added a stage, and they added camping, I should say, over at Cal Expo, which really, you know, can kind of lead to maybe a little bit of a, more of a surge in attendance.
27: Yeah, I think that will definitely help the camping. I went a couple of times, but this was like years ago when it kind of first started. And the way it's grown is remarkable.
0: Yep.
27: It's remarkable. Yeah, it's great for Sacramento.
0: One of the big success stories here.
27: Yep. Okay, let's get outside and check traffic. Roy Lamella is standing by.
28: 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Speaking of the Aftershock Festival, just a reminder that traffic is going to be a little heavier on the Garden Highway and the surrounding areas, especially on I-5 as it gets closer to the festival. So plan accordingly, take public transit, or just be mindful of the traffic situation, again, on I-5 and Garden Highway as the Aftershock Festival commences. Right now on southbound 5, we are seeing a little bit of slow traffic. Actually, stop and go starting at Del Paso Road all the way down towards Garden Highway, and then a little sluggish through the downtown area on the South 5 connector ramp to eastbound 50. Southbound 99 north of Sacramento, seeing some stretches of sluggish traffic after Riego Road all the way down towards I-5. Now, as you're traveling through the WX, looks like we have a little bit of slow traffic actually getting into the WX on westbound 50, starting at the 59th Street on-ramp. It continues stop and go on the WX between 99 and I-5, mainly in the right lanes as you're trying to get onto 5. And then leaving West Sacramento after the merge with Highway 50, you're going to see it a little sluggish between Capitol Avenue to the middle of the Yolo Causeway. Injured at work? 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
27: Sunny with a high near 93 degrees, mostly clear, a low of 60. Tomorrow, partly sunny with a high near 91 degrees. In Sacramento, we have 57 degrees.
0: 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And it's called Roseville Transit Rapid Link. It will run between Lincoln and the Watt I-80 Light Rail Station with stops at the Roseville Galleria, also the Sutter and Kaiser Medical Centers. The weekday service uses all electric buses and gives riders connections to SAC Regional Transit. And for a limited time, Christina, rides are free on the Rapid Link.
27: Very nice. National correspondent Roy O'Neill is up next. He's going to have the latest on the apparent terror plot. Actually, we switched gears. We're going to talk about the botched execution of that Tennessee inmate last night. She apparently is in the hospital this morning. We don't know the condition. We haven't heard anything, but we do know that the governor of Tennessee has halted all executions for the rest of the year. We'll talk to Rory next.
25: Some cities watch history unfold.
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0: The deadly dome fire in Yosemite was human caused, investigators saying. An unattended campfire sparked the 5,500-acre blaze, which has killed two crew members and is now 39% contained.
27: Tennessee death row inmate Krista Pike is alive and hospitalized after Tennessee tried twice to execute her. She lived through two doses of lethal levels of pentobarbital. And joining us now is Rory O'Neill, who's our national correspondent. We heard this morning the governor has halted Tennessee's remaining 2026 execution. Has anyone said what they think went wrong?
4: Not exactly. There's a lot of speculation, of course, at this point. They're going to want to look at that pentobarbital. Was it effective? Was it out of date? You know, a lot of drug makers have refused to supply states the drugs that are used in lethal executions because it's not how they're supposed to be administered. So they're going to look carefully at the supplier of that drug and whether or not it had perhaps even expired. Governor Bill Lee saying he's going to bring in a third party to review all this. And look, these kinds of things happen rather frequently when it comes to executions. Even earlier this year, they couldn't find a vein to execute a different Tennessee inmate, so that had to be called off. But you've had problems over the years with the electric chair as well. I was covering that here in Florida. We had one guy, flames shot out of his head during the execution as that was being used.
27: Okay, so the protocol, at least in Tennessee, tells officials to administer a second round if the first one doesn't work. But it doesn't, I guess, say anything about what to do if that second round also fails.
4: Right. Essentially, the prescription is, you know, give the first dose of pentobarbital. If it doesn't work, try it again. But what we saw in this case, according to the media witnesses there in Tennessee, they could actually hear her snoring through this, that Pike had actually complained about a sensation in her arm and picked her head up a little bit, which was clearly unexpected. And by the way, all this lasting well over an hour's time in order to put this death row inmate through this.
27: So can the do we know if the state can legally attempt to execute Krista Pike again? What are the constitutional arguments that her attorneys are going to try to make?
4: Well, right now it's a question of, is this cruel and unusual punishment to put a person through this process over and over again, despite them being a convicted killer? Yes, who committed a horrible crime. But is this wrong to make a person go through this multiple times? It's going to be a convincing argument before a judge, especially as we've seen support of the death penalty nationally fall off over the years, and some states have recently made the switch to give up the death penalty, opting for life in prison without the chance of parole.
27: All right. Thank you very much. We appreciate it. That is Rory O'Neill. He's our national correspondent. Time now to get a check on traffic with Roy Lamella.
28: 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And on the Cap City Freeway, southbound, you're going to see it's a stop-and-go. It stretches from split with 80, continuing down towards Exposition Boulevard. 19 minutes as you ride coming up from Elk Grove on northbound 5. Traffic begins to get crowded at Cosumnes River Boulevard, and that continues all the way up to the downtown area. 23 minutes if you're traveling up northbound 99 with brake lights beginning at Mack Road, and then continues to 47th Avenue. We're looking at the drive from Folsom on westbound 50. Looks like some patches of slow traffic starting just after Metherfield Road. It continues to Bradshaw, and then you're going to see it crowded again from Howe Avenue through the WX to I-5. Southbound 5, 27 minutes on the way down from Woodland. Looks good across the bypass, and it gets heavier in the Natomas area from Del Paso all the way down towards Garden Highway, and driving across the Yolo Causeway, west, make that eastbound 80 from Davis. Starts to get a little sluggish right around East Charles to the middle of the causeway, and then clears up really nicely as you're making way to West Sacramento, altogether 19 minutes from Davis. Wildfires don't wait, and neither should you. Get your go bag ready now. Figure out your evacuation routes. Stay aware of alerts from local law enforcement, and when you need to evacuate, go right away. Learn more at readyforwildfire.org. Traffic on the 10s every 10 minutes, mornings and afternoons. 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
6: Quite hot this afternoon with plenty of sunshine. Highs in the mid and upper 90s, then partly cloudy, comfortable tonight, lows in the upper 50s to low 60s. Partly sunny, still quite hot on Friday with highs back to the mid and upper 90s. I'm Acuba, the meteorologist Jason Caterina on KFBK, Sacramento's News Radio.
27: Already at 62 in Folsom, 61 in Roseville, and 57 degrees in Sacramento. And time now to get over to Cap Trust, where we say hello and good morning and happy fourth quarter to Kelly Brothers. Good morning.
7: Yes, and you know, this administration believes in school choice. California does not believe in school choice to the detriment of a lot of kids. But I just wanted to point out the Treasury Department is now going to let married couples count as two taxpayers in terms of the school choice tax credit. So in other words, if you're a married couple, you can now donate up to $3,400 and get a tax credit, not a deduction, a tax credit on your federal income tax bill. And even though California is not on board with school choice, taxpayers in states that don't opt into this program can still donate to groups in other states and get the federal tax credit. So if you want to help other states enact school choice, you're still going to get the tax credit, even if you're in California, where that just is a non-starter completely. Market overall today, a little bit lower as we begin the fourth quarter of the year, mainly because oil's a little bit higher, yields are a little bit higher. We just finished a quarter which saw the S&P eke out a gain of about 2% for the quarter, but it was the worst quarter for bonds in 20 years. And that's saying something, because 2022 was a bad year for bonds, but this specific quarter was the worst one in a while. Remember, bond math is interesting in that as yields go up, the price on the bond drops. They move in opposite directions, and that's why it was so painful for bondholders. Let's check the real-time numbers. Dow down 243 at 50,662. NASDAQ down 45. The S&P down 18 points. Gold up 10, 41.97 an ounce. Oil's up 1.75%. 10-year bond yield 5.3%.
27: All right. Thank you so much, Kelly. We'll talk to you very soon. It is October 1st, which means you're going to start seeing pumpkins on doorsteps, and someone's going to blow up a big skeleton and put it in their yard.
0: Right, right.
27: If they haven't already.
0: It is a fun time of year. You got to admit, right?
27: It is. A lot of people love Halloween. Yeah. Absolutely love it. But this month, according to the book Folklore, Customs, Legends, and Mythology, is a bewitching month. Mm. And there are some food-related things, apparently, you can do for your protection. Brie Tennis, tongue-in-cheek. Here she goes.
8: To keep demons at bay, Romanians eat lots of garlic. Latin cultures scatter onions near windows to ward off the evil eye. To reverse evil in general, Eastern European cultures sprinkle grated horseradish over thresholds. Persians believe pomegranates protect against dark forces, and in Japanese culture, red beans have pure exorcism power. All fun traditions, but there's no scientific proof any of this will do anything. But it couldn't hurt. I'm Brie Tennis.
27: All right. Well, very enjoy creative. That along yep. with all of your Halloween decor driving around your neighborhood. All right, coming up, we're going to roll right into the 8 o'clock hour. A lot more to get to for you. We'll have additional clips from last night's governor's debate. Javier yep. Becerra and Steve Hilton faced off in their only scheduled debate on CNN. So we'll roll out some more clips on that for you. Also, President Trump announcing some major energy investments for the United States. And Lisa Martin, our tech specialist from Silicon Valley, is going to join us with more on AI agents. How you should use them if you're curious about having one to help you go through your email and help you make your vacation plans. That's next.
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19: A peacock is specifically the male. The peahen is the female. They are not native to the United States, although they thrive in coastal, warmish areas.
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19: 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Again, the peacocks will use it to try to ward off or intimidate trespassers in their territory, but for the most part, the whole thing is to impress the peahens.
18: 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Mm-hmm. Science has discovered semi-recently those vibrations are in lockstep with the peafowl's head feathers that they used to think were just for show, but mm-hmm. now they realize they vibrate at the same intensity and that they can actually, you know, sort of feel when those tail feathers are vibrating in their direction through their head feathers.
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24: You seem to welcome immigrants who look like you, but deport immigrants who look like me.
31: Your party isn't enforcing California law as it is now. 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
32: One of a few clashes in the debate last night. Democrat Javier Becerra and Republican Steve Hilton in the one and only gubernatorial debate before Election Day. We have full coverage throughout the morning. It is 8 o'clock. Let's start with Roy Lamella, and he has the latest on traffic.
33: We got reports of a stalled vehicle northbound 99 before 12th Avenue blocking the right lane. Traffic has been slow for most of the morning on northbound 99. Right now, your stop and go starting at Mack Road. Traffic on the 10s every 10 minutes, mornings and afternoons. Roy Lamella, KPK News Radio, 93.1 FM, 1530 AM.
6: Quite hot this afternoon with plenty of sunshine. Highs in the mid and upper 90s, then partly cloudy, comfortable tonight. Lows in the upper 50s to low 60s. Partly sunny, still quite hot on Friday with highs back to the mid and upper 90s. I'm AccuWeather meteorologist Jason Caterina on KFBK, Sacramento's news radio.
32: 58 degrees in Sacramento with our top local story this hour. The race for California governor got heated at times last night, but there were a few surprises as Democrat Javier Becerra and Republican Steve Hilton faced off in their only scheduled debate on CNN. KFBK's Kai Arellano with details.
34: Affordability was a major focus, with Hilton pushing tax cuts and lower gas and utility costs, while Becerra defended his plans on housing and the cost of living. The two also clashed over immigration, artificial intelligence, and housing.
35: The reason you could trust me, Steve, is
31: how much money have you taken from OpenAI and Anthropic?
35: You want to answer? The answer is the reason you could trust me is because I have sued Meta. I have sued Amazon. I have sued Google. I have sued these very companies. I have enforced the law against these companies, and I will continue to do so as governor.
34: Becerra repeatedly tied Hilton to President Trump. Hilton fired back that California needs a change from years of Democratic leadership. The election is November 3rd. Kai Arellano, KFBK, Sacramento's News Radio.
32: Our top national story this hour, President Trump is announcing some major energy investments for the U.S. Tammy Trujillo reports.
0: Speaking from the Oval Office Wednesday, Trump said South Korea is committing over $50 billion toward a natural gas pipeline from Alaska's North Slope to the southern part of the state for export to Asian markets.
1: And by building the Alaska LNG pipeline, we will deliver nearly 4 billion cubic feet of liquefied natural gas per day. And that makes us, puts us at a level that's not comparable with anyone else.
0: Trump also said South Korea is investing another $200 billion to build a power generating station in Texas. I'm Tammy Trujillo.
32: Now for more of what matters this morning, here's Mark Dembski.
2: And good morning, Christina. California's fight over billions of dollars in school funding is growing, with a second major teachers union now joining the lawsuit, accusing the state of improperly delaying money constitutionally guaranteed to public education. More this morning from Mark Mayfield.
3: The California Teachers Association filed a lawsuit this month. Unions say nearly $6 billion was delayed, labeled as a sort of IOU. The state says that such delays are normal until tax money arrives. A second union, the California Federation of Teachers, has joined the lawsuit. Officials say schools shouldn't rely on unpredictable funding. Unions want nearly $4 billion paid for 2025-26 and a halt to future delays. Last year, nearly $2 billion was delayed. I'm Mark Mayfield.
2: California is ending child marriage, setting 18 now as the minimum age to get married here in the state. KFBK's Daniel Martindale with the details.
4: Governor Newsom has signed a new law banning anyone under 18 from getting married or entering a domestic partnership with no exceptions. Until now, California had no minimum marriage age, as long as a minor had parental consent and court approval. Advocates estimate about 35,000 marriages involving minors took place in California between 2000 and 2021, most involving underage girls marrying adult men. Previous attempts to impose an outright ban failed amid concerns about minors' rights and reproductive autonomy. The new law takes effect January 1st. Daniel Martindale, KFBK, Sacramento's News Radio.
2: Getting back to the governor's debate last night, some post-debate analysts are declaring a winner after California's candidates for governor went head-to-head. However, others, though, suggest neither Javier Becerra nor Steve Hilton delivered a decisive moment that clearly reshaped the race. KPK's Jason Campadonio with more.
5: Democratic strategist Steve Maviglio.
7: You have to say Becerra won because there were no runs, no hits, no errors for either one of them.
5: Republican strategist Matt Klink.
8: I think that Steve Hilton wins on points, but Javier Becerra wins the race.
5: There was an awful lot of talk about President Trump during the debate. Maviglio.
7: Yeah, I mean, that's straight out of the Democratic playbook nationally.
5: Klink.
8: He's between a proverbial rock and a hard place.
5: Overall, the candidates didn't gain much ground. Steve Maviglio.
7: I was kind of a snoozer, quite frankly. I was expecting more body blows.
5: Matt Klink.
8: It had some interesting moments.
5: I'm Jason Campadonia.
2: One of the players on the A's is suing another major league team, the Detroit Tigers, over an injury he suffered during a game back in July. Kevin Tripp with that story.
9: Zach Geloff was making a sliding catch in left field when he cut his leg on a piece of metal fencing. The cut was just below his right kneecap and it narrowly missed a key tendon. Geloff had to go on the disabled list for a month. Lawyers for the 26-year-old say the dangers at Comerica Park were well known. After his injury, that section of fence was repaired. Kevin Tripp, KFBK, Sacramento's News Radio.
2: 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I'm Mark Dembski. 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
32: Tennessee's attempt to execute death row inmate Krista Pike has failed. The state administered two rounds of pentobarbital, but Pike remained alive and was taken to a hospital. Her condition has not been released this morning. Governor Bill Lee has now ordered an independent review and halted Tennessee's remaining execution for the year. Here is a media witness on what she saw last night.
10: They have a set of four syringes, One is saline, and then there's two syringes of 50 milliliters of pentobarbital. The IV team determines the IV sites. IV team members insert the catheter. They establish access. Then the special operations team leader ensures that the catheters are properly secured. The physician can insert a central line if they need to. Then they push it, and they can do a whole second batch if they need to. Again, that's extremely rare. This is an enormous dose of a sedative. That should not ever need to happen twice, but it did, and then she stayed alive. The protocol doesn't talk about what happens if you do this twice and they're still alive. There was no rules about when to open the curtain after a second time. This is pretty unprecedented. None of it should have happened, and it wasn't planned for. It made it really hard for the prison system to navigate, and it made it hard for us to understand what was going on. And then you all saw the ambulance going away with sirens, so we can presume that there was somebody alive in that, but we don't know. We're not being told.
0: And she is at a hospital this morning, Krista Pike. So if the state is going to carry out the death penalty, does it have an obligation to guarantee an execution can be performed without a failure like this? And should a botched attempt change whether the state gets to try again? 51881 is the number to text. Start with KFBK. That's 51881. Start with KFBK, or while listening to the KFBK on the iHeartRadio app, just hit that microphone. It's on the top right-hand side of your screen, and let us know your thoughts. Let's get the very latest now from ABC News.
11: From ABC News, I'm Sherry Preston. The family of Renee Good has filed two federal civil lawsuits against the U.S. government and several top federal officials over her fatal shooting by an ICE agent in Minneapolis earlier this year. The lawsuits filed nearly 10 months after an Immigration and Customs Enforcement agent opened fire on Good as she was in the driver's seat of her Honda Pilot in Minneapolis. From Washington, the reflecting pool vandalism charges against former Olympian David Hearn have been dismissed with prejudice. That means they cannot be filed again. In Tennessee, Governor Bill Lee has halted all state executions following the botched one last night involving Krista Gayle Pike. Lee, moments ago.
12: I'm highly disappointed, along with Tennesseans, about what happened last night. Immediately took action to call for a thorough and comprehensive and third-party review and investigation into the protocol.
11: Pike is currently hospitalized. Investigators are still working to determine why the pilot attacked the captain of that Fly Dubai flight to Israel, causing the plane to plummet before others on board were able to safely land it in Saudi Arabia. More information coming to light regarding the allegations leveled against several fraternity brothers at Cornell University by a young woman suing the school, ABC's Aaron Katursky.
13: I felt like bait. I felt like lions around me. It just was a totally debilitating place to be in. Her description to university investigators is part of a 99-page report obtained by ABC News. It shows those investigators interviewed more than 30 witnesses and determined someone at the Chi Phi fraternity house had overdosed on ketamine the night before. Jane Doe alleged she was forced to snort the hallucinogenic. She said it left her feeling like lights are on, but nobody's home.
11: Cornell is acknowledging many reports may go unresolved. This is ABC News.
0: 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It is 8:10. 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
14: CHP has just cleared a hazard off the roadway Rancho Cordova westbound 50 at Zinfandel Drive. It was blocked at the right lane, but looks like the lanes are cleared now and traffic is recovering as you're making your way through the area. No major delays. And then when you get to closer to Sacramento, you're going to see it slow again from the 59th Street on ramp through the WX to I-5. Traveling eastbound from West Sacramento, you're going to find that crowded from Jefferson Boulevard to 15th Street. Northbound Cap City Freeway seeing some brake lights between N Street and the East Street on ramp after the American River. It clears up really nicely through Cal Expo all the way up towards 80. Westbound 80 across the top begins to slow right before Truxell Road, and that continues and stretches as you're making your way into West Sacramento with the sluggish traffic continuing all the way down to the merge with Highway 50, and then across the Yolo Causeway going westbound. Your traffic moves at the limit as you're making your way into Davis. A little slow going in the eastbound direction, though, starting just before East Childs. That continues to the beginning of the Yolo Causeway. Traffic on the 10s every 10 minutes, mornings and afternoons. Roy Lamella, KPK News Radio, 93.1 FM, 1530 AM.
0: Sunday with a high of 93 degrees today. Then tonight, mostly clear. It'll drop down to a very comfortable 60. And then tomorrow, partly sunny, a high near 91.
32: Sacramento is at 59 degrees.
2: 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The Elk Grove Citizen is where we get this story. And some gigantic gourds, Christina. 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The annual Giant Pumpkin Festival returning both Saturday and Sunday to Elk Grove Park. It features pumpkins weighing close to a ton, carnival rides, food, crafts, also live entertainment. And there's also the popular pumpkin regatta. You hear about this? Where competitors actually carve giant pumpkins into boats and then race them across the lake.
32: Wow. Some engineering work. All right.
2: I've never sat in a pumpkin before.
32: Neither have I. But I'd be worried, though. I'd take a life vest for sure.
2: There you go.
32: Okay, from booking flights to managing your inbox, new personal AI assistants promise to do the heavy lifting for us. And Lisa Martin, our tech specialist from Silicon Valley, breaks down what you need to know next.
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2: A federal judge temporarily blocking UC schools from punishing some students who refuse to use another student's preferred pronouns. That lawsuit argues the policy violates students' free speech rights.
32: Tech companies like Meta and OpenAI have recently announced personal AI assistants like Muse and Dots. At the same time, OpenAI is pausing training on its most powerful models after finding rogue agent activity. Lisa Martin joins us now. So Lisa, what exactly is a personal AI assistant and why should listeners trust these tools?
33: Yeah, good morning, guys. Great question. So personal AI assistants, it's
1: they're basically an evolution, a major evolution of the traditional chatbot. So think of it like going from getting advice to something taking action for you. So early chatbots, you know, ChatGPT, it's weird to say the early, but they're digital advisors, right? They give us answers, they write code. Well, personal AI assistants, they actually take action for us. From a trust perspective, this is what I wanted to share with you guys. These tools run in the background within their own secure off-device digital workspace. And that is a security advantage. So for example, if a personal AI assistant runs into a bad link or a glitched website while it's doing research for you, it can't infect your physical device or access local files. So it's doing the heavy lifting, but in a disposable sandbox, and it only brings the safe results back to you.
2: Lisa, I'm wondering, you know, how do those safety benefits compare with concerns, you know, about OpenAI pausing training after AI agents escaped their testing environments?
1: Yeah, Mark, and that's why I want to dig into this, because I think understanding why OpenAI has hit the emergency brake right now is, I think it's reassuring, and I also think it's responsible. So in that case, in research labs, frontier models, they are pushed to their extreme limits inside sandboxes, which are, in those cases, usually unrestricted testing environments, because they're designed to see what can the AI figure out on its own, and we know that's happening. But the key difference for our listeners is that personal AI assistants like Muse and Dots, there will be more, they don't run on unrestricted lab models. They actually operate within very strict walled-off consumer containers where you, us, the user, we hold the keys.
11: Okay, so for listeners who want to try tools like Meta's Muse or OpenAI's Dots, how should they safely approach bringing on a personal AI assistant into their daily routine?
1: Yeah, Christina, great point. I say definitely be deliberate and build boundaries from day one. You don't have to hand over the keys to your entire digital life right away. So I think there's three practical rules you can apply now. The first is start with read-only access. So let the assistant like read your calendar or your inbox to summarize threads, track details for you, but don't give it permission to send messages for you or make purchases. The second is assign low-risk tasks. So use it to outline like a weekend trip, research flights, hotels, et cetera. Draft a routine response to an email or flag maybe an email you forgot to follow up with. And the third is to keep human oversight always. And this is what we say about agents. Treat them and these assistants like brand new interns. Always review drafts that they create and verify details before you let it execute any action on your behalf.
11: All right. Thank you so much. We appreciate it. That is tech expert Lisa Martin out of Silicon Valley. Let's get a check on traffic now with Roy Lamella.
14: 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As we check drive times, it is cleared out really nicely on westbound 80 with no delays from Roseville to the Cap City Freeway split. A 9-minute ride traveling southbound of the Cap City Freeway. We're seeing brake lights starting just before the Marconi curve that continues down towards the American River. 19 minutes as you ride from the split with 80 to Highway 50. As you're coming in from Elk Grove, northbound 5, some stretches of sluggish traffic beginning just after Florin Road and continues up towards the downtown area, resulting in an 18-minute ride. 17 minutes up northbound 99. We had a stalled car block in the right lane near 12th Avenue. Looks like it's in the clearing stages. Traffic still remains slow, though, starting at Mack Road all the way up towards Highway 50. Coming in from Folsom, 19 minutes as you're traveling down westbound 50. Just a little slow on the WX, but before Stockton Boulevard, it continues to I-5. Looking at southbound 5 through the bypass, no delays on southbound 5, but slow through the Natomas area from Del Paso down towards Garden Highway. And driving in from Davis, looks like it starts to get a little crowded before East Childs and continues to the middle of the Yolo Causeway. After that, no delays as you're making way into West Sacramento. Other than that, a 19-minute ride into Sacramento on eastbound 80. Injured at work? 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Traffic on the 10s every 10 minutes, mornings and afternoons. 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
3: Quite hot this afternoon with plenty of sunshine. Highs in the mid and upper 90s, then partly cloudy, comfortable tonight, lows in the upper 50s to low 60s, partly sunny, still quite hot on Friday with highs back to the mid and upper 90s. I'm AccuWeather meteorologist Jason Caterina on KFBK, Sacramento's News Radio.
32: 59 degrees in Sacramento, and time to get over to Cap Trust, where we check in on money and business with Kelly Brothers. Good morning, Kelly.
4: Hey, good morning. We're kicking off Q4, the fourth quarter of the year. The third quarter, okay. The S&P was up about 2% for the quarter. For bonds, not okay. It was the worst quarter for bonds in over two decades. And remember, as yields go up, the price on the bond drops. So that's why it was a little bit of a bond rout, you might say, in the third quarter of the year. And that's saying something, because 2022 was a bad year for bonds as well. But in terms of single quarter, this past one just took the cake with rates going higher. We do have some initial jobless claims numbers out, 197,000 people filing for unemployment benefits in the latest week. That was slightly below expectations. Tomorrow, we hear from the Labor Department. Let's check the real-time numbers as we kick off October. And all the major averages slightly lower because oil is a little bit higher, and so is the 10-year bond yield. Dow down 288, 50,617. NASDAQ down 40, S&P down 15 points. Gold down 4, 41.83 an ounce. Oil up 2%, 10-year bond yield 5.28.
32: All right, thank you so much, Kelly. Appreciate it. Time now for your talkback responses. The clip was a media witness to the botched execution last night in Tennessee. And we asked you, if the state is going to carry out the death penalty, does it have an obligation to guarantee an execution can be performed without a failure like this? And should a botched attempt change whether the state gets to try again?
2: And from the iHeartRadio app this morning, we have a trio of talkback responses.
5: It's almost like they're failing on purpose. Just a gazillion operations done daily. So there's that. But like George Carlin said, maybe we ought to bring back public hangings and put it on pay-per-view. We'll get some pizzas, beers.
6: I thought a death sentence came with a DNR. Evidently not.
7: Perhaps the state of Tennessee and other states need to employ a more reliable form of execution. I've never heard of a firing squad being botched and having the subject of that execution survive.
2: So many questions.
32: Yeah, you know, I actually looked it up because I was wondering who still, I know that there are some states that still use the firing squad as an option. Actually, there are five states that currently authorize execution by firing squad, and they are Idaho, South Carolina, Utah, Oklahoma, and Mississippi. So, in fact, South Carolina carried out three firing squad executions in 2025.
2: Wow.
32: So apparently it is done. Okay, so from the text line, one more here. States need to revert to the old-fashioned firing squad for executions. Those are never botched. Yeah, interesting how we want to handle this as a society. As we heard from Roy O'Neill, our national correspondent, the support for the death penalty has gone down over the years in many states. A lot of states have just gotten rid of the death penalty and just said life without the possibility of parole. So interesting question, and thank you for your perspective on all of that. Coming up, the race for California governor gets heated. We'll have another clip from the Becerra-Hilton clash and new trouble for a large local school district. Those stories straight ahead.
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0: Factory Attorneys. It is crowded in stretches on westbound 80 across the top, beginning at Raley Boulevard, and continues all the way into West Sacramento. It finally clears up as you get to the Yolo Causeway. But on the Yolo Causeway, we're seeing it a little crowded at the just after Capitol Avenue to East Childs. Car accident? 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
1: Quite hot this afternoon with plenty of sunshine. Highs in the mid and upper 90s. Then partly cloudy, comfortable tonight. Lows in the upper 50s to low 60s. Partly sunny, still quite hot on Friday with highs back to the mid and upper 90s. I'm AccuWeather with the meteorologist Jason Caterina on KFBK, Sacramento's News Radio.
2: We have more highlights from last night's gubernatorial debate as well as some analysis in a moment. But first, a local school district confronting this morning an unfair labor practice charge concerning layoffs. KFBK's Matt Bassini has more on the San Juan Unified School District.
3: The California School Employees Association has filed an unfair labor practice charge against San Juan Unified School District. They claim the district refused to bargain over the impact of its February layoffs and withheld information the union needed to represent affected workers. The layoffs eliminated roughly 194 full-time equivalent classified positions amid budget shortfalls tied partly to expiring COVID-era grants. Chapter 127 President Adara Clark Gunn said CSEA repeatedly requested details, receiving inadequate answers, as well as raising concerns that not all impacted employees received legally required notices. A district spokesperson said early September that officials were reviewing the charge and could not comment until it had filed its response. Matt Pacini, KFBK, Sacramento's News Radio.
2: Now for more of what matters this morning, here's Mark Damski.
4: And good morning, Christina. We will start with the governor's debate last night. Democrat Javier Becerra and Republican Steve Hilton squaring off from Southern California. The two debated a number of topics on CNN. Becerra first called out Hilton, claiming that his plan to cut taxes will only help the wealthy.
5: He wants to give the richest Californians, millionaires and billionaires, a 40% tax cut, which means, of course, he'll take it out of our schools, he'll take it out of healthcare, he'll take it out of housing, and make the conditions even worse.
4: When the debate shifted to climate policy, though, Hilton said he wants California to use its own oil reserves.
6: For example, it makes absolutely no sense right now to do what we're doing, importing oil halfway around the world from the Middle East and from South America, when we have abundant oil reserves here.
4: Other topics discussed included data centers, homelessness, immigration, voter ID, and affordability. A reminder that Election Day is November 3rd. In other news this morning, California can't directly prevent Washington from issuing new drilling leases in federal waters, but a new law attempts to make those leases much more difficult to develop by denying access to California-controlled pipelines and other offshore infrastructure. Daniel Martindale with the details.
7: The bill was written by Assemblymember Greg Hart of Santa Barbara, where the Trump administration has been focusing renewed drilling efforts. It makes it illegal for oil producers to use oil rigs, pipelines, and other equipment currently in state waters to support any new federal offshore oil leases. It also strengthens the state's oversight of existing leases by requiring additional scrutiny and waiting periods for renewals, extensions, or changes. It comes after Trump administration officials proposed opening California's entire coast to offshore oil and gas drilling for the first time in more than four decades. I'm Daniel Martindale.
4: The U.S. Treasury has sanctioned 25 entities and 21 people it says helped the Sinaloa cartel operate in Baja California, including Carlos Torres, the ex-husband of Baja California's governor. John Fink reports.
8: Treasury says Torres used political connections to help cartel operations and avoid law enforcement attention, while Torres denies any ties to criminal groups. The sanctions block U.S. assets and ban U.S. companies from doing business with those named. The action also targets people linked to cartel activity in Tijuana and Mexicali, just across the border from San Diego. Mexico has already frozen bank accounts tied to some of the people and businesses identified by the U.S., while Torres says he's seeking a review through the Treasury Department process. I'm John Fink.
4: Well, Aftershock gets underway later today at Discovery Park here in Sacramento. You know, it started 14 years ago as a one-day rock show. Today, though, Aftershock is the largest rock, punk, and metal festival.

0: Well, on the West Coast, 4 days, more than 100 bands, and this year, an expected crowd of roughly 165,000 people. And here's what's also interesting. Aftershock keeps growing at a time when just about everything is more expensive and affordability is top of mind for a lot of families. Visit Sacramento President and CEO Mike Testa saying people are still willing to spend money on experiences they value.
1: You know, when you have a festival that goes this long, there's a lot of brand equity. People know what Aftershock is, so you don't have to educate them on that. And I think you have a lot of people who come year after year. And, you know, some of the bands have skewed a little bit younger, too. And I think that's attracting a different demographic. So I think we've grown this thing in the right way, and we're looking forward to a great weekend.
0: And Sacramento benefits when they do. Most Aftershock fans come from outside the region, and this year's event has sold more tickets than any of the 13 years prior. Aftershock drives about $40 million in economic impact to this region. Gates open later this morning at 11 at Discovery Park, and the event runs through Sunday. Time now is 8:35 on your Thursday morning. 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
2: ABC News, I'm Sherry Preston. The family of Renee Good, a protester who was shot and killed by an ICE agent in Minneapolis while in her car, has filed a civil lawsuit against the U.S. government and several top federal officials. A judge dismissing the reflecting pool vandalism charges against David Hearn with prejudice, meaning they cannot be filed again. The Justice Department tried to leave open the possibility that Hearn could be recharged in the future. The judge said no. The Wayne County, Michigan Prosecutor's Office has announced that the charges brought against parents of a 3-year-old boy who brought a holstered handgun to daycare. Tennessee Governor Bill Lee on the botched execution of Krista Pike. She survived 2 doses of what was supposed to be a lethal drug last night.
3: I'm highly disappointed, along with Tennesseans, about what happened last night.
2: Lee has ordered a pause on all executions. Israeli Prime Minister Benjamin Netanyahu says the investigation has only begun into the Fly Dubai cockpit attack. This is ABC News.
4: Coming up, Sam Shane.
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3: Padres, Yankees, and White Sox have advanced in the baseball playoffs. All three completed two-game sweeps in the wildcard round. One series, the Phillies and Braves, has a decisive third game tonight. Also tonight, week four in the NFL kicks off with the Steelers visiting the Browns. Off the field, the Steelers, according to reports, are trading DB Joey Porter Jr. to the Cowboys for two draft picks. Porter and the Steelers have been in a contract dispute. I'm Matt McCoy.
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8: Selling half her music catalog. TMZ reports the singer has sold 50% stake in her catalog to entertainment investment company Pop House for $180 million. The deal includes a $165 million payout for songs she wrote before she got married to Dan Bernard. Another $15 million will be divided between the former couple for songs written during their marriage. The sale comes after Sia originally filed for divorce in March of 2025. So they're splitting the music.
9: And the money.
8: And the money. Yep. Let's get outside and check traffic. Roy Lamella standing by.
10: On the bull right now, we're taking a look at Vacaville and westbound 80. Just before Cherry Glen Road East, we had reports of a metal object, looks like a metal pipe, that's in the third lane from the left. Traffic just a little sluggish, turning at Alamo Drive. After that, no delays making way down into the Fairfield area. Also, we're looking at the Cap City Freeway going northbound. A bit crowded between Highway 50 and the American River. Then it clears out after the American River through Cal Expo up towards 80. On the WX, traffic is a little sluggish in the right lanes and a few stretches from Highway 99 to I-5. Going in the eastbound direction, you're going to find it a little slow between I-5 and 16th Street. Westbound 80 across the top. Looks like it starts to slow. Actually, getting into West Sacramento from West El Camino Avenue to the American River. And then after that, looks like it's just stop and go as you're making way out of West Sacramento on westbound 80 from the merge with Highway 50 and continues to the beginning of the Yolo Causeway. 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
8: We're on the way up to 93 degrees today. Then tonight, mostly clear, a low of 60. Then tomorrow, a high near 91, which isn't too uncomfortable for the aftershock crowd.
9: No.
8: I mean, that's not bad, you know? I can wear shorts.
9: It's been worse.
8: It's been much worse. I had an aftershock where it was like 100 plus. Okay. Right now it is 61 in Sacramento.
9: 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The Placer Herald, Gold Country Media is where we get this story. So Sierra College, they are getting ready for its annual Maker Faire in Rockland. The free family-friendly event features hands-on science, technology, and creative activities, including a rock climbing wall, some laser tag, and makerspace projects. It runs from 10 in the morning till 3 in the afternoon Saturday, that's tomorrow, at Sierra College.
8: All right. The rules for car manufacturers are changing. The Trump administration calls it freedom, but will it save you money on a new car? John Decker, our White House correspondent, joins us next.
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9: Napa Valley Vinters is donating $1.2 million to after-school and summer programs, helping provide education and activities for about 8,500 Napa County kids.
8: The Trump administration calls it freedom means affordable cars, new fuel economy standards that reverse much of the Biden administration's push toward more efficient and electric vehicles. And now Secretary Duffy says this is going to make cars more affordable, apparently. He's putting the savings at roughly about $1,300 per new vehicle. So how does the administration arrive at that number? Let's check in now with John Decker on that. How do they figure we're going to save $1,300 per new vehicle?
0: Well, here's the thing, Christina. There will be savings, but the savings will be had by the automakers. It's not really clear to me whether the automakers will pass those savings along to consumers. Generally, what we see is that any company that has to maximize shareholder value when faced with this choice is not going to pass along those cost savings to consumers. We'll see if the automakers see it differently. But what this means is, for Americans, that they may not want electric vehicles. You know, maybe that's not their first choice, Christina. It could be a hybrid. It could be a vehicle that's gas-powered. But I think that what the Biden administration wanted to do is to force more people to think about purchasing an electric vehicle. That was one of the reasons why that federal subsidy was around, in an effort to encourage them to buy electric.
8: Now, what are the automakers saying? Because after investing billions in EV production, does this change what kind of cars they're likely to build over the next several years? I mean, they already have all this infrastructure to build the EVs.
0: Well, that's exactly right. Keep in mind that these so-called CAFE standards are standards for about, 7-10 years from now. So this allows automakers to think about better ways to prepare for the kinds of models that they want to put out to the public. And for them, it may be more SUVs rather than the electric vehicles that they've been manufacturing more of over the course of the past few years.
8: Now, did Secretary Duffy talk to you about why the Trump administration believes that the Biden administration rules were like a forced EVs? It was like a backdoor EV mandate.
0: Well, it was a backdoor mandate by the Biden administration, for sure. And automakers didn't like that because they feel that the decisions ought to be driven by the market. They ought not to be driven by the government. And so what's surprising to me, Christina, is that here we are. We're more than a year and a half into President Trump's time in his second term, and it took them this long to make this kind of a decision.
8: Yeah, it is incredible, the decision that they made to do that, because you have all of these companies that have dedicated infrastructure and money to build all of these places, and that money was allocated and construction's already began on some of those EV facilities, but looks like they will have the option to abandon those plans if they want to. All right, thank you so much. That is John Decker. He is our White House correspondent. Let's take a check on traffic now. We're a little early to get to you, but let's see how Rory's looking on the roads.
10: And right now, that looks like we do have an accident just coming into our screen here. 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We'll first check the traffic coming in from Roseville. That's pretty nice, actually, for the past hour or so. We've seen no traffic. As you're making way to the Cap City Freeway split. 9 minutes on westbound 80 starting in Roseville. It's the Cap City Freeway. Still running a little sluggish on the Cap City Freeway from Fulton all the way down to the American River. That'll be a 14-minute ride. Northbound 5 slowly improving, but we are seeing a little bit of sluggish traffic from Sutterville up towards Highway 15. That'll be a 16-minute ride on northbound 5 from Elk Grove. 18-minute traveling up northbound 99. We've still got some brake lights starting at Mack Road and continues up towards Florin Road. Now, that accident northbound 99 is right before 12th Street, involving a pickup and an SUV blocking the second lane from the left, and traffic is backing up starting after Fruit Ridge Road, and you're looking at an 18-minute ride from Elk Grove. Make that westbound 50 from Folsom, 19 minutes with no major delays coming in to the Sacramento area. Southbound 5, a 28-minute ride. Looks good across the bypass, but brake lights begin at Del Paso Road down towards West El Camino Avenue. Across the Yolo Causeway, 16 minutes with a patch of sluggish traffic right around East Childs. After that, no delays into West Sacramento. Injured at work? 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
1: Quite hot this afternoon with plenty of sunshine. Highs in the mid and upper 90s. Then partly cloudy, comfortable tonight. Lows in the upper 50s to low 60s. partly sunny, still quite hot on Friday with highs back to the mid and upper 90s. I'm AccuWeather the meteorologist Jason Caterina on KFBK, Sacramento's News Radio.
8: Currently, we have 52 degrees up at South Lake Tahoe, 67 in Folsom, 66 in Rockland, and 61 in Sacramento. All right, time now to get over to Cap Trust, where we check in with Kelly Brothers. Kelly, I was reading this morning that U.S. employers announced the fewest September job cuts since 2022. I don't know if they're hiring like crazy, but at least the number of layoffs is going down.
2: Yeah, we saw that in the initial jobless claims today, a little bit less than anticipated, less than 200,000. Job openings, though, that number is shrinking. In other words, I think companies are really, before they say, hey, we need to hire 10 more people, they're asking the question, A, does the economy support it? And B, could AI do two or three of the 10 jobs we want to hire for? So I think, happening. We're seeing the job openings number has shrunk to about 7 million open jobs around the country. And tomorrow we get the non-farm payroll report from the Labor Department. We'll see what it has to say. The A's new ballpark in Vegas, the cost has now topped $2.1 billion. Initially, they thought it was 1.5. Now it's 2.1. They're about halfway done with it. So we'll see where it ends up. But they are moving on building it out, and makes Golden One is celebrating its 10th anniversary this month since it opened up. Golden One cost at the time $558 million. That's about $750 million in today's dollars. But still, that looks like a bargain compared to 2.1. That $2.1 billion for the A's, that means they're spending more than the Raiders spent to build Allegiant Stadium, a huge stadium in Las Vegas. So now, obviously, inflation plays into that as well. Let's check the real-time numbers. As we're beginning the fourth quarter, a little bit lower, weighed down by higher oil prices and yields that have spiked. Dow down 240. 50,664. NASDAQ down 118. The S&P down 27 points. The S&P for the third quarter was up about 2%. For bonds, it was the worst quarter in 20 years. Gold up 10, $41.96 an ounce. Oil's up 2.5%. 10-year bond yield 5.26.
8: All right. Thank you so much. Appreciate it, Kelly. Time now to get to the live line where we find Sam Shane from The Shane Reaction. You can find him at noon every day right here on KFBK. Good morning, Sam.
3: Good morning, Christina. From the Why Did It Take So Long file, this is quite a story. There is now a new law in California that makes it illegal for minors to get married. They finally just signed this. Get this number, Christina. Estimated 35,000 marriages involving minors occurred in California between 2000 and 2021, most of them involving underage girls marrying an adult man. I had no idea those numbers were so big.
8: Yeah. And I think we were, until the law was signed, the bill was signed, we were like just one of a handful of states that still allowed that. Which, I mean, for California, right, for all its laws and rules and regulations, you would have thought we would have wrapped that up like, you know, decades ago.
3: Absolutely. A federal judge has granted Paramount settlement agreement with 12 states that sued over the company's takeover of Warner Brothers Discovery. So now the companies will soon be closing their deal. $81 billion mega merger is going through. And then finally coming up, as you might imagine on the Shane Reaction today, we're going to roll out a number of audio clips from last night's debate between Javier Becerra and Steve Hilton. I heard earlier on your program, Christina, a Democrat analyst saying he didn't think there were any body blows. I completely disagree. I thought that was an awful performance by Javier Becerra. I thought he had a very bad night, but we're going to roll out some of those clips coming up on the show, which begins at noon today.
8: All right. We're anxious to hear it. Thank you so much. Appreciate it, Sam. Catch Sam today at noon for the Shane Reaction. And we also have people pouring into the Sacramento region for Aftershock, which starts today. Very exciting. It's going to be a great weekend for it.
9: Yeah, 4 days, 165,000 people. I know SAC International was very busy yesterday. A lot of folks coming in. And they have camping this year at Cal Expo. So yeah, they've added a new wrinkle and a fifth stage.
8: Yeah, that really helps people, bring in more people, and where people can, comfortably have a place to stay, and kind of, the whole camp out thing is fun. And the bands are great. My Chemical Romance, and the lineup's fantastic.
9: So. Well, I'm just going to forewarn you, I'm going on Sunday. I won't be here Monday morning.
8: Okay. All right. I'll keep that in mind. You have a good time.
9: I will.
8: All right.
9: Thanks.
8: Okay. We'll be back with the debrief in a moment.
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8: A plan to transform nearly 30 acres of Rancho Cordova into a new entertainment district is moving forward. The city's planning commission has unanimously approved the proposed downtown Cordova development. Some residents, though, are still raising some questions about how much it will cost them and the long-term impact. Let's get outside and check traffic. Roy Lamella standing by.
10: 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It continues and stretches up towards Fruit Ridge. And then watch out for an accident on the right shoulder right before 12th Avenue, causing some minor delays in the area. 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Traffic on the 10s every 10 minutes. 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
1: Quite hot this afternoon with plenty of sunshine. Highs in the mid and upper 90s. Then partly cloudy, comfortable tonight. Lows in the upper 50s to low 60s. Partly sunny, still quite hot on Friday with highs back to the mid and upper 90s. I'm AccuWeather with the meteorologist Jason Caterina on KFBK, Sacramento's News Radio.
8: 63 degrees right now in Sacramento. And as we were talking about before the break, it's really going to be a comfortable weekend. I mean, not bad at all for the folks who are at Aftershock, the 165,000 temporary residents that'll be camping out near Cal Expo and heading to the park to see, how many bands? Like 140 or something?
9: Yeah, 140 bands. Yeah. I mean, it's five stages, so it's... I mean, man, that thing is just awesome.
8: I know. So we're happy to have everyone in town for that huge festival. We rolled out a lot of clips from the debate last night. 1 hour on CNN. We got a chance to see both candidates together taking on the issues. Not a lot of surprises. I mean, there were a few personal attacks here and there, but not a lot of surprises. And you do wonder, I mean, a lot of people are calling it a push, but Javier Becerra did not have a good night. And the reason why those analysts are calling it a push is because he is ahead in the polls right now.
9: Right. And again, I personally think it's probably a lot closer than what the polls are indicating. But again, what do I know?
8: Well, as we know, polls can be wrong.
9: Right. Exactly.
8: Very wrong.
9: We are following this story out of Southern California, the search continuing this morning for a patient that went missing after this medical helicopter crashed, man, in the Pacific Ocean just off the coast of Catalina Island. Two people have been killed. Two others are injured. Divers are underwater. They have an underwater vehicle. They're searching that wreckage. It's about 240 feet below the surface, but what a disaster, unfortunately.
8: Wow. All right. Well, tomorrow is Friday, of course, and we have Dr. DeJorn is going to be joining us, and we're going to chat a little bit about GLP-1s and this side effect that some people are reporting having to do with their eyes. So we'll be talking to Dr. Galati about that. We'll also have the dish.
9: Yes, the dish. The dish is coming up. We're going to take a look at Sky River Casino and the challenges and how successfully they are doing it, by the way. They've got like more than 18 restaurants there. So how do you keep that culinary consistency, right?
8: Yeah.
9: We're going to talk with their executive chef just about that. So
8: excellent. Excellent. So that we have that on deck for you, as well as the news of the day, which we'll be covering throughout the day on the KFBK news throughout the day. You can catch Kitty O'Neill this afternoon for the afternoon news. And we will chat with you tomorrow. For Mark Dembski, I'm Christina Mendonca. You have a great day.
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3: Here are the latest headlines from the KFBK newsroom. A new California law will require home insurance companies to offer better coverage after disasters like wildfires. Starting next year, all insurers must offer at least 50% extended replacement cost coverage. The coverage helps if rebuilding costs are higher than expected, so homeowners aren't left underinsured. Governor Newsom is banning so-called AI robo-bosses in a landmark state law. The No Robo-Bosses Act bans California's employers from relying solely on artificial intelligence to fire or discipline workers. It restricts AI's use as a principal tool in decisions about workers' futures.
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3: Firefighters continue to work the timber fire in Monterey County as containment climbs to 88% in just over 25,000 acres. Meantime, the Plaskett fire in Big Sur is now 100% contained after burning just over 30,000 acres. Your next update in 30 minutes. I'm Dina Kodiak. Now traffic and weather together on KFBK, Sacramento's News Radio.
4: 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We're still seeing a little bit of sluggish traffic on southbound 5 through the Natomas area. Actually starting at I-80 and continues down towards Garden Highway. Northbound, a small patch of sluggish traffic between Richards Boulevard and Garden Highway. Wildfires don't wait, and neither should you. Get your go bag ready now. Figure out your evacuation route. Stay aware of alerts from local law enforcement. When you need to evacuate, go right away. Learn more at readyforwildfire.org. Traffic on the 10s every 10 minutes, mornings and afternoons. 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
5: Plenty of sunshine today. It'll be hot with highs in the mid and upper 90s. Partly cloudy, comfortable tonight. Lows dip down into the upper 50s to low 60s. Partly sunny, very hot again for Friday with highs back to the mid and upper 90s. I'm AccuWeather meteorologist Jason Caterina on KFBK.
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2: If you're looking to pre-order Apple's first foldable iPhone, beware of scams. Matt Mattinson explains.
3: Malwarebytes reports that a fake pre-order page for the iPhone Duo was discovered. The site resembles an Apple page and shows off a tab that offers a $500 voucher. However, the deceptive page reportedly uses a tool that can break into vulnerable iPhones, which could then steal sensitive data. Pre-orders for the iPhone Duo model don't start until October 16th and is set to drop a week later.
2: According to its IPO prospectus, Anthropic thinks AI will have a bigger impact than the Industrial Revolution. Reuters says the company's revenue shot up $4.6 billion, while it had a net loss of $42 billion. The IPO could value Anthropic at about $2 trillion. And OpenAI has announced a new AI product called Dots. The AI tool is a digital assistant that can organize calendars, edit slideshows, and book appointments. OpenAI had paused development on some of its internal models following some AI hacking incidents. Tech Report, I'm Mark Mayfield.
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5: I'm highly disappointed, along with Tennesseans, about what happened last night.
4: The execution attempt had failed twice. Governor Bill Lee can't say what condition Krista Pike is in right now, but he says executions are off for the time being.
5: Immediately took action to call for a thorough and comprehensive and third-party review and investigation into the protocol,
4: which he says was followed exactly when the lethal doses proved not to be. Pike could be heard loudly snoring. She's in a hospital now. No one is saying what shape she's in. Three states that ban abortion are suing three other states that protect providers who mail abortion pills to all 50 states. Louisiana, Alabama, and Arkansas have filed suit at the U.S. Supreme Court against New York, Massachusetts, and California, saying their shield laws are not shields at all, but swords. The justices will soon decide whether to take up the case or refuse to consider it. Recovering in the hospital, the pilot who fended off an attack at 34,000 feet and saved 180 lives, he's said to be talking, even smiling and laughing, as he helps investigators understand what happened, why a co-pilot allegedly tried to crash the Fly Dubai flight to Tel Aviv. The hero plumber who took the yoke and landed the plane says the attacker yelled out, kill me, in English.
6: Kill me, man, please, kill me.
4: That man is now in Saudi custody. Israeli Prime Minister saying that it's too soon to link it to terrorism, but for passenger Mika Baumann,
7: it'll probably take me a little while to get on a plane again.
4: Affording a mortgage is becoming more of a challenge. The 30-year fixed-rate mortgage now jumping a lot last week from 7.03 to 7.28, the highest in about 3 years, almost a full point higher than last year. 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
9: Here are the latest headlines from the KFBK newsroom. Two candidates vying to be the next governor of California held their only scheduled debate last night.
10: Governor Gavin Newsom is term limited and will be replaced in November by either Democrat Javier Becerra or Republican Steve Hilton. Becerra was the California Attorney General before becoming the Secretary of Health and Human Services during the Biden administration. Hilton was the Director of Strategy for former British Prime Minister David Cameron and recently has been a political commentator on Fox News. They clashed in a televised debate without a live audience. I'm Mark Mayfield.
9: Governor Newsom has signed a bill aimed at stopping unwanted development after wildfires.
11: Governor Gavin Newsom signed SB 1090. It's designed to block high-density rebuilding after wildfires. It institutes a three-year pause on multifamily development laws in wildfire-impacted areas like Altadena. In one part of Altadena, developers were planning to build 10 houses on a single-family lot. I'm Daniel Martindale.
9: Plans to create a $7.5 billion state scientific research arm will be in the hands of California voters. Governor Newsom signed a bill that puts the proposal on the March 2028 ballot. The research arm would function similar to the National Institutes of Health. It would also serve to counteract federal research cuts under the Trump administration. Your next update in 30 minutes. I'm Dina Kodiak, now traffic and weather together on KFBK, Sacramento's News Radio.
12: 10:03, we are seeing a little bit of sluggish traffic going northbound on the Cap City Freeway, actually starting at Highway 50, and it clears up by the time you get to the East Street on-ramp. Also running a little slow through the downtown area on northbound 5. You're going to find that crowded starting at Highway 50, and that continues up towards Richards Boulevard. Once you get past that, looks like there's no delays making way up towards the airport. Traffic on the 10s every 10 minutes, mornings and afternoons. Roy Lamella, KBK News Radio, 93.1 FM, 1530 AM.
13: Quite hot this afternoon with plenty of sunshine, highs in the mid and upper 90s, then partly cloudy, comfortable tonight, lows in the upper 50s to low 60s, partly sunny, still quite hot on Friday with highs back to the mid and upper 90s. I'm AccuWeather with the meteorologist Jason Caterina on KFBK, Sacramento's News Radio.
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0: are the latest headlines from the KFBK newsroom. Governor Gavin Newsom has issued an executive order that requires state agencies to only use the term artificial intelligence when referring to the technology. This comes after President Trump issued his own order this week that pushes the name superintelligence. Only adults can get married in California now, thanks to a new law. Yesterday, Governor Newsom signed a bill that made 18 the minimum age to get married. Previously, minors could get married or enter into domestic partnerships if they got permission from their parents.
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0: California officials say the Dome Fire at Yosemite National Park was human-caused. The U.S. Forest Service confirms that the fire started after someone left a campfire unattended on September 15th, north of Wawona Dome. The blaze has burned about 5,700 acres and is 40% contained. Your next update in 30 minutes. I'm Dina Kodiak, now traffic and weather together on KFBK, Sacramento's News Radio.
2: At 10:31 right now, we are seeing some slow traffic on I-5. This is due to the first day of the Aftershock Festival, actually starting now. And traffic is slow. Northbound 5 starting at Highway 50 up towards Garden Highway. Southbound direction also a little sluggish. Just after I-80 continues to Garden Highway. Speaking of Garden Highway, that is closed in both directions between I-5 and Truxell Road. So keep that in mind if you're heading out towards the Aftershock Festival. Cap City Freeway northbound, just a little crowded northbound. Between N Street and the East Street on-ramp. After that, no delays through the Cal Expo area up towards I-80. Traffic on the 10s every 10 minutes, mornings and afternoons. Roy LaMilla, KBK News Radio, 93.1 FM, 1530 AM.
3: Sunny this afternoon, high 94 to 98. Cloudy tonight, low 57 to 61. Partly sunny, hot for tomorrow, high 93 to 97. And the high Saturday, 98 to 102. I'm AccuWeather's Andy Robb on KFBK.
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11: The Braves and Phillies play their third and final game of their wild card series tonight. The Phils will start Aaron Nola. Atlanta will open with southpaw Ray Kerr. The playoff run for the White Sox is continuing after their two-game sweep of the Astros. Manager Will Venable on the support they've received both at home and in Houston.
12: I think it starts with our fans who showed up here, gave the guys a lot of energy. We had a lot of them behind the dugout there, gave the boys energy and some juice to get through some tough spots, which was awesome and very meaningful. I know there's a lot of White Sox fans back home, too. The support that they've given us this whole year has been amazing.
11: Chicago moves on to visit the Guardians, game one of their ALDS on Saturday. The Cowboys acquiring quarterback Joey Porter Jr. from the Steelers for a 2027 sixth-round pick and a 2028 second-round pick. Here's an AFC North battle tonight on Thursday Night Football as the 2-1 Steelers visit the 2-1 Browns. That's sports. I'm Frank Arity.
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0: Timber fire in Monterey County as containment climbs to 88% in just over 25,000 acres. Meantime, the Plaskett fire in Big Sur is now 100% contained after burning just over 30,000 acres. Your next update in 30 minutes. I'm Dina Kodiak. Now traffic and weather together on KFBK, Sacramento's News Radio.
1: We are seeing some slow traffic on northbound 5. This is due to the Aftershock Festival going on. Discovery Park, and traffic is slow on northbound 5 starting at Highway 50 and continues to Garden Highway. This is also affecting southbound 5. We're seeing some brake lights between I-80 and Garden Highway. And also keep in mind that Garden Highway is closed between I-5 and Truxell Road due to the festival. And that should be for the whole weekend as well. Also, we're taking a look at southbound Cap City Freeway. And an accident involving a couple of cars southbound at P Street that's blocking the two right lanes. Traffic a little sluggish starting at the East Street off-ramp. Traffic on the 10s every 10 minutes, mornings and afternoons. Roy LaMilla, KPK News Radio, 93.1 FM, 1530 AM.
2: Sunny this afternoon, high 94 to 98. Cloudy tonight, low 57 to 61. Partly sunny, hot for tomorrow, high 93 to 97. And the high Saturday, 98 to 102. I'm AccuWeather's Andy Robb on KFBK, Sacramento's News Radio.
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19: 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We got a lot of calls coming in, a lot of talkbacks. We're discussing all of the news of the day with you. I want to remind you to check out our YouTube channel, please. It is fantastic. The YouTube channel, it's a beautiful thing, the YouTube channel. YouTube Clay and Buck. And something

0: else that we should spend a little bit of time on, I think, Clay, that has come up on our news read-in today. It is the speech yesterday given by our Secretary of War, Pete Hegseth, and he said some very interesting things, and he covered some issues of real policy that I think people should know about, which we will get into. But you know, the most quoted part of it, of course, is Pete saying, this is cut 11, Pete saying the following. Listen to this.
1: We are no longer the woke department or the weak department. Simple translation of that. No fatties, no trannies, no beardos, no weirdos, no wimps, no radicals. Just warriors. Just tough, ready, committed troops.
0: Okay. You and I can see this together and get exactly what he's saying here. I understand the DEI stuff. When he said, what is a, because the most, let's just say, how do I put this? Well, the tier one operators that I would see downrange, and I would, you know, see them coming in and out of the base, or I would see them on the ISR going to the objective, Clay. They were very heavily bearded, obviously, particularly in Afghanistan, but in Iraq, too. And so what is a beardo? Is that a specific? Because I know Pete. Pete loves Spec Ops. He loves all those guys. They're the pinnacle of military infantry, elite infantry. So, but what is a beard? I'm really like, what is a beardo? Is that a specific kind of person with a beard, or just a person who is bearded?
2: Great question. And we've talked about this before. For those of you who are military history guys, my son, Buck, tomorrow is going to tour with his college class, the Battle of Chickamauga, down in the Chattanooga, Tennessee area. And I was talking with him some about the Battle of Chickamauga, as military history nerds do in our free time. And every major Civil War general had a beard, right? It was the fashion statement. And most of the troops did as well. And the only reason why the beard vanished, we've talked about this on the program before, was when everybody started having to put on gas masks during World War One. There was a concern that it doesn't affix tightly enough to your face if you have a beard. In other words, Stonewall Jackson and William Tecumseh Sherman, if they had needed to get their gas masks on in World War One, those beards would have gotten in the way. And so, to your point, the beard now has come back to such ascendance that I believe J.D. Vance is the first bearded president or vice president in over 100 years. And my argument humbly as a bearded man would be, Buck, that bearded men would actually have higher levels of testosterone on average than non-bearded men. The crazy take, or would you sign off on that as a rough approximation?
0: I got to be careful there because I got a patchy beard. So I don't want to start I don't want to start casting beard aspersions one way or the other. But I
2: am pro beard, as in not gay men with fake wives, but pro beard.
0: Yes.
2: Important distinction. Pro beard. There might be some Democrats listening.
0: But my theory about this,
2: the facial hair
0: is correct, by the way, which is that as fashion, male fashion and perceptions of masculinity go hand in hand, and therefore military trends, you rightly pointed out First World War, also the rise of Gillette as an American corporation and using the shaved the GI were clean shaven. I think it's also the grooming standard is also about cleanliness and you know, with, you know, in the trench, you're in Guadalcanal, wherever you are, they wanted people to be clean shaven for, like, I guess, lice and things like that. But interestingly enough, Clay, because you're right, Civil War era America, peak beard. And I did a quick AI history of this. The trend, though, toward this started really in the Crimean War, where British and Allied soldiers grew beards because of the harsh field conditions. And when they returned home, the rugged look was celebrated as the pinnacle of masculinity. Then it made its way to America, of course, from the Brits and our allies. But Clay, I would point out, this is very much like what happened with Afghanistan and Iraq were operators, tier one operators, come back looking all badass. They got the beard, they got the, you know, the Oakleys on or whatever, and they're coming back. Same idea. And also as a reaction in the 19th century to women's rights movements and industrialization, men had beards as a sort of show of masculinity. So that is why the 19th century was the in America and in Europe was the century of the male beard. The beard-o, I have to look up what is a beard-o versus a beard-o.
2: Ali says that a beard-o, producer Ali, according to ChatGPT, by the way, got to use Grok. ChatGPT is for not very masculine men. Beard-o implies someone is overly invested in their beard or has a stereotypical hipster look. I just think Pete is very clean-shaven. I think we agree with Pete on a lot. I think he may be anti-beard, just anti-beard on men. And this is now a part of his statement.
0: I've never seen him with a beard.
2: I don't think he's ever had a beard. That's what I'm saying.
0: Sean Parnell's got a beard. You know, his right-hand man, Sean Parnell, and our buddy, he's got a beard. So I don't know what's this anti-beard stuff from Pete. We got to talk about this.
2: Can Pete grow a beard?
0: Oh.
2: Ooh.
0: He can bench 300 pounds. But
2: he's very strong. But you probably have some friends. I have some friends. My own dad can't grow a beard. Like, he doesn't have enough facial hair. If he does, and there are a lot of guys out there, they start trying to grow the beard, and the guy who can't grow the beard tends to be very anti-beard on men because he can't grow the beard. So he's like, well, you look slovenly. What are you doing with your life? Maybe Pete.
0: You know what has been very anti-beard for a long time? TV news. With the exception of Wolf Blitzer, I don't know. I can't think of any big-time cable news anchor man who has had a beard.
2: Do you know why? Historically, it may have changed recently. Historically, bearded men were seen as less trustworthy.
0: Really?
2: So, yeah, 100%. Now, it may have changed in the last 20 years, but that's the reason why all politicians were clean-shaven, because the general public sees a clean-shaven man as a more trustworthy man than not, which is why I think the number of guys that have beards on television is still relatively low. And I interviewed for law jobs, when I was 2002, I've had a beard now for 24 years, if my math is right. When I was in law school, they told us, be clean-shaven for your interviews, because you will be judged against if you have a beard as not being as trustworthy as guys who do not have beards. It will, in other words, make it harder for you to be hired. And now they're debating, Buck, have you seen the latest controversy about, I don't know if producer Ali has seen this too, that too many job interviewees, I've read this in the Wall Street Journal and the New York Times now, it's a huge debate, are showing up with iced coffees for job interviews, and people are like, what are you doing? This is a job interview. How dare you walk in here with an iced coffee? And they are saying that it is a bad look, and there's a huge debate over should it be an influence or not. So, look, my general position, I kept the beard, but I thought about it a lot, because if doing something that isn't that important could cost you a job, shouldn't you just do the thing, generally speaking, that would make it more likely you would be hired?
0: Without obviously names or situation to give away details, you've hired and fired people for a long time now. I have hired and fired some people, not as many or as long as you have. Has anyone ever in the hiring process of applying for a job with you done something that was an idiosyncrasy, an eccentricity on the spot that you were like, I don't think I could get over that?
2: Yeah.
0: Because I have one that wasn't me, but it was somebody that I was working for, and I was shocked to find
2: first interview, I got asked what the vacation policy was.
0: I don't think that's that bad. Am I alone on this? You can't ask about the vacation policy? Clay's
2: In the first interview, when can I not work for you? When will you pay me to do nothing?
0: That's pretty funny. I tell you this.
2: I was like, dude, this guy's gone. Like, I just in my head, I was like, why would you ask? And again, I understand caring about the vacation policy. at the very first interview, you're asking the guy who's running the company, hey, tell me about your vacation policy.
0: I'll tell you this.
2: That does not, I'm like, you're gone, bud.
0: I worked for some people in the government who were very old school. And like I said, my CIA, not all CIA offices, you know, at Langley, certainly a lot of people dress, you know, kind of honestly dress like slobs, most of them, just being honest. But we had a, you had to have basically jacket and tie. You could take the tie off, but like we sat there, you know, ready to go brief Congress or whatever most of the days. But I worked in government and somebody came by. It was actually One Police Plaza. It was not Langley, to pick up a, like some kind of a packet for their interview or something. I forget exactly what it was. So he wasn't meeting anybody. But he showed up to One Police Plaza, and some of the cops hearing this might know what I'm saying, in shorts and sandals. And the guy in charge, won't say who it is, saw that and was like, you do not show up to police headquarters in shorts and sandals. Done. Didn't tell him this, but just killed the guy's application, like made sure that he wasn't going to join the team. I thought that was harsh. I'll be honest, I thought that was tough. But he was very, he was just like, you do not show up to a serious place of work when you're representing. Now, I'm wondering, by the way, I bet a lot of our people agree with that. I think it's very generational. The shorts thing, you know, the shorts versus no, like, and remember, he wasn't on duty. He wasn't working. He just came to pick something up as a civilian, but he showed up in shorts and I think sandals too. And they bagged him for that.
2: We could probably do calls. Let's do this tomorrow. Like what you have seen someone do and you've been like, you're out.
0: That'd be really, send us certainly talkbacks. I really want to know what people,
2: when I was a young lawyer, and I was practicing in the Caribbean in my defense, I would drive into work. This is funny that you mentioned the flip-flops. I would drive into work in flip-flops and walk in. You could park underneath the law firm and then you could come up a back, you know, staircase. And then I would go into the office and I had shoes that I would keep in the office. A lot of women like, you know, change shoes, but I was like, I'll wear flip-flops, you know, to drive in. I don't want, you know, whatever. I'm in a Jeep Wrangler. I think it was what I was driving. And one of the partners came and said, hey, you're in a law firm. You can't wear flip-flops, even if you're coming up the backside. This is the Caribbean. Even if you're coming up the backside entrance where the lawyers come in, because a client might see you in the waiting room and be like, why am I paying, you know, at that time, $200, $300 an hour for a lawyer who's wearing flip-flops? So they were like, you need to stop doing this.
0: Ooh, what you wear to the office versus what you wear in the office. I think that's also,
2: I mean, like I had a suit. A lot of lawyers keep suits and we didn't have to wear suits, but you keep a suit in the event that you might get called in for a court proceeding or whatever else.
0: If you're in the Caribbean, you need a lawyer. Don't you want him to kind of look like he's, you know, Jimmy Buffett, Margaritaville?
2: I didn't think it was a big deal, but I'm just saying sometimes you can be a knucklehead when you're 25 years old. Producer Allie just texted that she was doing an interview. And you said somebody walked in with an iced coffee and everybody was like, what's going on?
0: This is really funny. All right, let's get to some calls on this. People are going to want to weigh in. I do think
2: this is interesting, Buck, because our argument is you're just too casual if you're bringing in like your own drink. You can't make it through an interview without needing fluids. It's an interesting point. I wouldn't have thought about, honestly. Did he get the job, Allie?
0: He did not. Oh. He did not.
2: Wow. Getting the guillotine here. Is it you or is it me?
0: It's you.
2: Me. Look, I want to tell you all about Sabre. They can make a tremendous difference for all of us who might need some non-lethal protection in the office and or at home, anywhere for that matter. Sabre has got some amazing products. 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They have non-lethal self-protection devices, whether it is pepper spray. You also have mountain lion spray, bear spray. And they have the pepper projectile launcher, which is non-lethal as well. 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
8: It's August 2023, a county government meeting in Pennsylvania's Lehigh Valley. A young woman, early 20s, steps up to the mic to speak.
9: My 2-month-old son was happily drinking milk from his bottle when he quickly started choking, turned blue, and went limp. My boyfriend transported our son to the changing table as I grabbed an anti-choking device and my boyfriend began assembling it. 2 pumps of the device and my son was conscious, gasping for air and coughing up milk.
8: They all went to the ER to make sure the baby was okay.
9: But upon arriving at Lehigh Valley Hospital, the diagnosis quickly became something so different.
8: One of the doctors had a theory.
9: She stated to my father and mother-in-law that we are young, first-time parents who got frustrated with our baby and violently shook him to make him stop crying, and a confession would only make things easier for us.
8: The parents were told to leave the hospital without their son, and he wouldn't come home for 7 whole months.
9: I'm a postpartum mom dealing with the grief and the trauma of my son being ripped from my arms. And I'm a mom who lost everything in less than 24 hours due to one doctor's misdiagnosis. Enough is enough.
8: And then the next person speaks. And the next one. The stories they tell form a pattern of parents walking into a Lehigh Valley hospital to get help for a child, only to leave without them. And the same doctor's name kept coming up again and again. A pediatrician.
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8: 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From Serial Productions and The New York Times, I'm Diane Neary, and this is The Preventionist, a story about a doctor and the rise of a powerful field of pediatric medicine.
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12: This season on Blood Trails, we're following the trail of 7 cases that start in the field and end in the shadows, where missing persons reports, half-buried evidence, and whispered suspicions blur the line between hunting story and homicide.
15: I just instantly started freaking out, yelling to the world, what's going on? I yelled, help. I mean, I'm out in the middle of nowhere. I had no idea what was going on.
12: From the frozen woods of Maine to the mountains of Montana, from an archery opener gone wrong in Wisconsin to a father's last walk through the Minnesota deer woods. Each story begins with a hunter stepping into the wild, but not all of them come back.
14: 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What do you say? He's not here with us. You know, it was tough.
12: I'm Jordan Sillars. Join me as we track the truth through tangled cover and cold case files, where every trail tells a story, and every story leaves its own trail of blood. Blood Trails.
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2: Run through. We've got loaded lines asking you each to give me your best 30 seconds. Pretend it's your wedding night. Will in North Carolina.
17: Yeah, the answer to your spec ops in beards is that they are forward deployed, and it's part of their job description. What HETSEC is talking about are people who have no shade shifts that are not deployed. In other words, they're home in the United States.
2: Okay, thank you. But still, I mean, there are a lot of good-looking beards. Joe in Mayo, Florida.
18: Hi. When I was in the Air Force, I grew a mustache when I soloed in a jet. And about 7 years later, I went in for an interview at Air Florida, and I wanted to look good, so I shaved off my mustache and had a white lip, went out in my boat, fell asleep, and had a horribly red lip. I went in the next day to meet with the chief pilot, and he had a huge handlebar mustache, and he looked at me and said, "What happened to you?" And I said, "Well, it's obvious. I wanted to look good for the interview." And he says, "You must really want this job to shave your mustache off." I said, "I do." And he said, "You're hired. Be here Monday. The class starts at 9 o'clock.
2: So, that is awesome. That's
0: a great story. Doesn't the military, I think, under the grooming standard, you can have a certain kind of mustache?
2: I don't think you can. Yeah. I mean, during Top Gun, a lot of the guys, Goose had a mustache. Rip Goose. Jeff in Texas.
19: Hey, I was called for an interview to be the engineering manager for the shuttle space toilet. And I was taking care of my infant daughter, and so I said, "Can I bring her?" They said, "Okay." And I brought her in this little rockaroo thing, and I was feeding her a bottle while we talked about it, and I took the job.
2: Okay, so hold on. Okay. You were the expert for how astronauts should poop? Like, this is what you did? Like, this was your engineering expertise?
19: Absolutely. It was great. It was a lot of fun.
0: That's
19: Thanks
0: cool.
19: for paying your taxes.
2: I mean, I feel like there are so many people out there with so many questions. What surprised you the most about the engineering difficulties of toilets in space?
19: Well, it has to do with surface tension. Things stick to things, and that can be a real problem.
0: Wow, I learned about space poop today on the show.
2: That is amazing. You never know what the callers are going to have for us, Buck. Thank you so much, Jeff. Congrats. That's a great story, too, about the daughter. But you just drop in there. I'm in charge of, you know, toilets on spacecraft. That's kind of an amazing job. We'll have some more fun tomorrow. Give us your talkbacks about reasons why you did or did not hire somebody that had nothing to do with their qualifications. We'll have fun with that tomorrow.
20: Speaking truth and having fun. Clay Travis and Buck Sexton.
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5: More good economic news for America. The number of people filing for unemployment falls again to the lowest level since 1969. Last night's debate, not a good one for Becerra. Hilton dominated. We roll out clips throughout today's show. Straight ahead, we've got weather and traffic for you together in just a moment. But first, it is the top of the hour. 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
6: Here are the latest headlines from the KFBK Newsroom. Two candidates vying to be the next governor of California held their only scheduled debate last night.
7: Governor Gavin Newsom is term limited and will be replaced in November by either Democrat Javier Becerra or Republican Steve Hilton. Becerra was the California Attorney General before becoming the Secretary of Health and Human Services during the Biden administration. Hilton was the Director of Strategy for former British Prime Minister David Cameron and recently has been a political commentator on Fox News. They clashed in a televised debate without a live audience. I'm Mark Mayfield.
6: Governor Newsom has signed a bill aimed at stopping unwanted development after wildfires.
8: Governor Gavin Newsom signed SB 1090. It's designed to block high-density rebuilding after wildfires. It institutes a three-year pause on multifamily development laws in wildfire-impacted areas like Altadena. In one part of Altadena, developers were planning to build 10 houses on a single-family lot. I'm Daniel Martindale.
6: Plans to create a $7.5 billion state scientific research arm will be in the hands of California voters. Governor Newsom signed a bill that puts the proposal on the March 2028 ballot. The research arm would function similar to the National Institutes of Health. It would also serve to counteract federal research cuts under the Trump administration. Your next update in 30 minutes. I'm Dina Kodiak. 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
9: 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It's just right by the Mini Park there. We have a two-vehicle crash, and apparently CHP and an ambulance are responding there, and that's about all we know on that. Do have a little heavy traffic out there southbound on I-5 due to an earlier accident that has since been cleaned up, but traffic apparently has not. It's going to be sluggish as you come in. That starts around Arena Boulevard off and on until you get into the downtown area. Northbound, by the way, very heavy downtown as well until you get up to Garden Highway. Tired of overpriced blinds? 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
3: Now, Sacramento weather.
10: Sunny this afternoon, high 94 to 98. Cloudy tonight, low 57 to 61. Partly sunny, hot for tomorrow, high 93 to 97. And the high Saturday, 98 to 102. I'm AccuWeather's Andy Robb on KFBK, Sacramento's News Radio.
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28: From ABC News, I'm Wayne Cabot. President Trump, without elaborating, said today that Iran could be linked to the Fly Dubai co-pilot who tried to crash an Israeli-bound plane yesterday. Reporters asked the president if he was briefed about any connection.
30: We're working on it right now. They're being very open with us. I would say the answer, based on what I'm hearing, is yes. But we're working on it right now.
28: One account of what the attacker said comes from a dentist in row 13 who ran to the cockpit. ABC's Tom Sufi Bird spoke with him.
31: He said that the suspect, the co-pilot, was lying down, didn't really say much, but did confirm that he was from Iran, so confirming that detail. But also critically, I think, this is the most interesting bit, he at some point said, "Kill me. Kill me."
28: He's now being handed over to the UAE. The pilot recovering in a hospital there. The plumber who landed the plane is being hailed as a hero. Now to London, ABC's Marcus Moore reports an arrest in a suspected plot against a U.S.-run airbase in the U.K. over the weekend.
32: Authorities saying that a 27-year-old man, a dual UK-Iranian national, was arrested this afternoon in London on suspicion of preparation of terrorist acts. This is according to officials. They also say that a second man, a 27-year-old 36-year-old, who is a UK national, has also been questioned.
28: The drug that failed to kill death row inmate Krista Pike even after two attempts was pentobarbital. Tennessee follows a federal protocol for a 5-gram dose for executions compared with the typical patient dose of a fraction of a gram. Governor Bill Lee.
0: So far as we know, the Department of Correction followed exactly the protocol that was outlined and vetted and approved by the Attorney General's office. At this point, that is all we know.
28: The inmate's attorney says she is alive and they are asking for her sentence now to be commuted. Big pileup, 40-plus vehicles shutting down southbound 95 in Clarendon County, South Carolina. This is ABC News.
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5: Well, that did not go well for Javier Becerra. That is pretty clear. It was a good night for Steve Hilton, in my estimation. On a lot of accounts, by the way, he scored a number of points across the board. We're going to spend a lot of time on that today, as you might imagine. For those folks who wrote in earlier this week here to the Shane Reaction, said, look, I don't even get CNN. I can't get CNN. I don't subscribe to CNN, whatever the case may be. I promised that we would be rolling out as many audio clips as possible throughout the show today. So we're going to have it, of course, off the top, but it's going to be part of our program for much of the day. So I want to dive into that in just a second. Before I do, very quickly, because this is more good economic news. Fewer Americans applied for unemployment benefits last week, continuing the best year for job security in nearly 60 years. The Labor Department said that new applications for unemployment benefits dipped to 197,000, down from 198,000 the prior week. The four-week moving average claims fell to 200,000, low levels by historical standards. So here's the number that's so interesting. This is the lowest average for the January through September period since 1969. That's what our economy is doing, folks. And I'm telling you here on the Shane Reaction, almost on a daily basis now, one new statistic after another, which point to a good bustling economy. Manufacturing jobs, very, very impressive. We're now seeing low unemployment rate across the board. I'm going to be running a clip later on in the program, by the way, from someone in the housing industry talking about the need for more skilled trade workers. We've talked about that extensively. And it's actually getting better. I mean, getting bigger, the demand, I should say. So we'll get into that in just a second. Okay, we're going to fire up the debate stuff right now. Thanks for being here, joining us on the Shane Reaction today. What a day it's been. That's going to be the only one, folks. I'm convinced of that. I'm going to read for you what I sent out on my X account last night. Got a lot of reaction from a whole lot of folks. My message was, at the time, watching the Becerra-Hilton debate, sigh, such a beatdown. We now know why Democrat operatives are keeping Becerra in the basement. Brutal night for Javier Becerra. That's what I wrote. So that was my impression at the time. As I'm watching this, and I thought to myself, okay, I'm going to let this marinate overnight and then come back to it and revisit it in the morning as I start building out the show. And I did that. And I came, as I was watching these clips and loading them into the show, I came to the very same conclusion. And I must say that in terms of reaction from people on my my ex account, overwhelmingly agreed by a large number. I had a few. There was one person who writes in here, maybe you should grow a pair of eyes and a pair of ears. Well, yeah, I guess that's your interpretation. But I will tell you, the vast majority of people, when they weighed in, thought that Hilton did quite well and Becerra had a brutal night. And so with that, we're going to get into some of the clips that we've pulled. This is part of the opening statements from both. Becerra accused Hilton of wanting to give the tax a tax cut to the wealthiest Californians. And then Hilton pointed out how Becerra has actually been missing in action on the campaign trail. Here's part of the opening statements.
2: And make the conditions even worse. We have to have sound policy, whether it's tax policy or spending policy, to make sure that we can bring our California a dream back to life. Right now, we have a situation where if you start making tax breaks for the wealthiest, you damage our working families like my parents.
11: Mr. Hilton?
12: I love the way that Javier says the wealthiest are people who are earning less than $150,000 a year, struggling. But first of all, I just want to say thank you to CNN for bringing Javier out of hiding.
5: Oh. Oh, boom goes the dynamite. Right off the bat. Right off the bat, he started in on him. Who's been, where has he been? Where, oh, where is Javier, right? We've been receiving a number of texts, by the way, already today on the debate. This one is from Mrs. T, who's a regular listener, and she weighs in by saying, Sam, my feedback, low energy, terrible questions, not enough focus on California. Becerra was running against Trump, in his view. And oddly, if I was selling Steve purely based on the debate, for some reason that high energy wasn't there for me. Finally, Becerra constantly sipping from his CNN cup, extremely disrespectful to the audience and basic debate standards. However, she finishes up by saying, I'm still voting Hilton and Republicans down the ticket. I'm an independent. So that's just one piece of feedback we've already received on the text line. Another clip I want to get to right now. This is has to do with Trump bashing. And my prediction going into this is what we would hear from Becerra would be bash Trump, bash Trump, bash Trump. And that was exactly the playbook. I mean, we drew it up. I think just about everybody expected that. So by my count, Becerra invoked the name of President Trump on at least 10 different occasions. Okay. And when I say on occasion, on some occasions, he repeated the name over and over again. So on 10 different occasions, and that's by my count. And this was just a one-hour debate. So the first one came just 4 minutes into the debate.
2: Isn't it the definition of insanity? You do the same thing over and over again, expecting different results.
12: Yes.
2: You're using Trump's
12: playbook. Like voting Democrat.
2: His promises, you expect different results. You're going to end up with Trump results if you follow Steve Hilton's plans.
5: Okay, that was the first time. And that was just 4 minutes in. This thing went for 60 minutes. So we're going to play more of those Trump bashing moments throughout the show today because they were pretty extensive and it was his go-to. That was the only thing he really went to his defense, to Becerra's defense. There really isn't anywhere else to go. What are you running on? He doesn't really have anything to jump on in terms of the Newsom administration, which he was a part of, or even, you know, the Democrats in Sacramento. What have you accomplished? So there was this exchange on how to reduce the cost of housing in California.
2: I will enforce the law that requires local governments to build.
11: Mr. Hilton?
12: He hasn't explained how he would actually reduce the cost of housing. We have the highest. No, you didn't. You said that.
2: Sure, I would cut red tape. Red tape means.
12: What's the track record that you've shown in standing up to the legislature in Sacramento, when you were there as Attorney General? You did nothing to push back against the cost and the craziness of that legislature.
2: You can make up the facts. I could get into that if you like, but you
12: did nothing.
5: That was another win for Hilton. Becerra has done nothing. The Democrats have done nothing to really efficiently, effectively reduce red tape and bureaucracy in housing in California. And he brought that point home, and I believe that it resonated. There were a number of California topics, California-centric topics that were raised. I thought that the host did a very average job. Dana Bash at some point, not that I was surprised, raised a question about climate change. I mean, here we go again. But overall, I think they did a pretty good job. About what I expected. The bar was very low. So what I want to do is I want to get to some more clips. Artificial intelligence was some of what they talked about. They had a lively exchange, both men challenging each other over each other's experience and their qualifications. So I want to get into that. There was another reference to Trump I want to get into. So there are more clips that I want to get into here in this first half hour of the program, and then we're going to roll more out in the second hour of the program as well. Let me do this. I want to give you the contact information. We already have a text. Another text that just came in on the debate, which I will read for you on the other side. The text line, by the way, is 51881. You start your message with KFBK. 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
5: Did you watch it? 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You just type in California Governor Debate. And the whole thing pops up, the whole hour. 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And that's actually kind of interesting to do sometimes, to go back and rewatch something that maybe you catch something that you didn't catch. 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Going to roll clips for you in just a moment from the text line. Hi, Sam. Wanted to make a comment about Javier Becerra cutting the red tape to make the cost cheaper for living in California. He is a part of the party that jacked prices up to where they are now. And now he says he wants to start to bring them back down. In fact, Steve Hilton brought that up. He said, look, you're part of the problem here. For decades, we've had rising prices, and you and your party have done nothing about it. And that was exactly Hilton's point. Another listener writes in, yep, debate, a disaster for Becerra. I heard one analyst say, by the way, that he didn't think that there were any body blows. And I heard that and I thought, well, there most certainly were body blows, and they were in one direction. It was very obvious, I think, to anybody who was watching. However, that said, that analyst has someone who was listening to this program who thinks along those lines. I'm not a big fan of debates, but I wish there were more upcoming between Javier Becerra and Steve Hilton. Javier completely eviscerated Steve Hilton last night, and it was great. Mr. Hilton was just wrong for California. Perhaps he should run in Idaho or wherever all these angry Californians are moving. No, Becerra did not eviscerate Hilton. No. Hilton won the debate. Now, who wins the election? That's a good question. And that's another issue that we should be talking about here today. All right, I want to get on to more on the topic of artificial intelligence. And again, Becerra, as you'll note here, invoking the name of President Trump in this particular discussion.
12: We lead this industry, and I think we need to lead the regulation of this industry as well.
2: If you listen closely, you can hear Donald Trump in that response by Steve Hilton. He's not interested in regulating AI.
5: Well, actually, he did say he is. He said, but we need to study this. But any chance that Becerra had to toss the Trump name into anything he did, he pounced on that. Okay, here's a lively exchange between both men. Both men challenged each other's experience and qualifications.
2: The difference between us, Steve, is I have a record of having done that. You just say the talk, but you've never done it.
12: What I've never done is what you've done in your 36 years as a career politician, where you've never created a job, you've never actually had to make any money of your own. All you've ever done is spent other people's money in every government job you've had. According to your Democrat colleagues, the ones who worked with you, like Susan Rice, who worked with you side by side when you were in the Biden cabinet, she described you as an idiot.
5: So that's a body blow. Okay? That is a definite body blow. Susan Rice called him an idiot when he was serving in the cabinet, Becerra, in the Biden cabinet. That's what was well reported, by the way, and it wasn't just Susan Rice. There are a number of media outlets who have run stories in the past year and a half about that very same topic, that there were members of the Biden cabinet who had very little regard for the intelligence of Javier Becerra. And then we have one more final clip I want to get in for this particular point in time in the show. There's more to come.
2: People who know my policies are supporting me because they think it'll be good for them in their communities, creating jobs. But pinky promises, Steve, is that all you can do? Is that all your endorser, Donald Trump, can do to make sure AI safety reaches our communities? A pinky promise?
12: Is all you can do is point to the same people, the same organizations, the same policies that have given this state the worst homelessness, which you gave Gavin Newsom an A grade for, unbelievably, the highest cost of living, the highest cost of doing anything, the highest unemployment rate, the highest poverty rate. It's impossible for regular working people to live in this state anymore. That's why 2 million people have left just in the last few years. And all you're offering is more of the same, backed by the same corrupt machine in Sacramento.
5: Another win. Another win for Hilton there. He made his point. That's exactly what's going on in the state of California. Another listener just wrote in, yeah, everything from Becerra was Trump, Trump, Trump, and training wheels. Wow. Let's see, unless I missed it, the debate had no question from moderators on California fraud. I think you're right. That is right. Look, CNN's not going to cover fraud. And Dana Bash and Jake Tapper are not going to, they're not interested in taxpayers getting ripped off. They've demonstrated that time and again. They're not covering that story. They're not covering Nick Shirley. I mean, look what Nick Shirley has done in reporting. James O'Keefe, what he's done in reporting. Independent journalists. These are the ones who are breaking the stories, folks. Not these legacy media outlets. They're just checked out. On purpose. On purpose. Dana Bash thought it was more important to talk about climate change than it was about how we are all getting ripped off. That's what was important to her. And that's what I expected. It's completely what I expected. So, anyway, that's just a portion. We've got some more clips that we're going to roll off for you coming up in the next hour. So stick around because there's a lot to it. And again, if you missed it, if you weren't able to see it, if for some reason you don't get CNN, whatever the case may be, it is still available. If you go to YouTube, just go to YouTube.com, and then you just type in the search window, California Governor Debate, and the whole thing pops up. You can just watch the whole thing. And I think it's worth a look. Because in my estimation, it was a very one-sided debate, and Steve Hilton had a really good night, really good night. And any of the analysis out there that indicates that Becerra somehow won or there were no body blows or no damage to either side, that is, you are watching a different debate than I was. So that's my read on what we've got coming up. I've got an interesting audio clip. This is from President Trump talking about the efforts by his administration to get violent illegal immigrants out of our country. I'm going to guess that this is a clip that you would not have seen if you watch legacy media newscasts, not something that they're going to report on. Also, I don't know if you're aware of this, but for the very first time in the state of California, it is illegal for minors to get married. For the first time. So I saw that and I thought to myself, you mean it hasn't been illegal up until now? Okay. I'll give you the details on that bill that was just signed by Governor Newsom and how we compare to other states. A lot coming up here on the Shane Reaction on this Thursday. Thanks for being here.
0: Sure, AI's the hot new thing.
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0: DTLA Law. And right now, Serrano Parkway, Silva Valley Parkway, a traffic hazard. And this is going to be up there with a, I think maybe a fire they're talking about. They're not being too specific. Just be on the lookout. Eastbound 50 Bradshaw Road, north on-ramp. Somebody running westbound to the eastbound center divider. Stockton Boulevard, southbound at Mack Road. The inner part of a tire, that might be the inner tube in the number one lane. And an earlier accident cleaning up westbound 80 at the Reed Avenue off-ramp. And injured at work? Go downtown. 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
1: Now, Sacramento weather.
2: Sunny for this afternoon, high 94 to 98 for the rest of your Thursday. Clouds tonight's low 57 to 61. Hot tomorrow with partial sun, the high Friday 93 to 97. And on Saturday, high 98 to 102. I'm AccuWeather's Andy Robb on KFBK, Sacramento's News Radio.
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16: Getting a lot of interesting reaction to the debate last night on the text line, particularly. I want to get to some of that coming up here. I also want to get into an audio clip from President Trump on getting violent illegal immigrants out of the country and the effort to do so by the Trump administration. And, you know, this is going to be one of those clips, folks, that you are just not going to hear on legacy media outlets. You just won't. There's just so much they don't cover. Assembly Bill 1267 is now law. I don't know if you know what that is. I can't follow these numbers either. I really can't. You're like, oh, okay, that's a nice number. This is what the assembly bill does, that it's now law. It repeals provisions allowing minors to marry or enter domestic partnerships

0: with parental consent. That was allowed. That was allowed in California. Minors could marry. Like adults. Yeah. Not anymore. It's a new law. Governor Newsom signed it. He said this is a long overdue measure. Oh, you think? Yeah. Yeah, it's a long overdue measure. To protect young Californians and minors. Today, California kids are safer than ever before. This should have been done a long time ago. How this was allowed to, how we allowed for this to take place, minors marrying adults, is just ridiculous. At any rate, the bill was sponsored by Unchained at Last and the California Commission on the Status of Women and Girls. 17 states have completely banned child marriage without exception, according to the governor's office. Listen to this number. Nearly 35,000 marriages involving minors occurred in California between 2000 and 2021, with most involving underage girl marrying an adult man. 35,000. That's a big number. I did that one. That surprised me. At any rate, we've got a new law, and it's in place. So if your 15-year-old wants to get married, no dice. Not here in California. Isn't that something? Let's see. Listener writes in, I still think Becerra agreed to debate because internal polling not good for him. Maybe. Number two, CNN would be kind to him. That's definitely true. Now, whether or not that's how this deal was negotiated, I still don't know how it is that CNN ended up with this thing. But that's how it ended up. Notice he wouldn't debate on local TV stations. I'm not sure if he wouldn't, if that was part of the negotiation. That would be really interesting to find out how it is that they arrived at that scenario. CNN really just asked generalized questions. Yeah, the questioning was really, really not very insightful. Not very thought-provoking. My wife and I joked, writes another listener, prior to the debate that we ought to make a drinking game. Each time Becerra says, Trump, you drink. As it turned out, it was a good thing we didn't. Neither of us would have made it to work today. That's true. Oh, he couldn't say Trump enough. But we all saw that coming, didn't we? Didn't we see that coming? That's so predictable. Hi, Sam. I watched the debate last night, and I must say Becerra acted like he didn't need to be there, probably because of what Bass said about he's the winner. You remember this one? Allie Mae Karen Bass came out and said, yeah, he's going to win. A Republican can't win in California. Karen Bass said that during a podcast. And this listener also writes, and if I was playing the drinking game, I would be so drunk I wouldn't remember watching the debate. Also, he said nothing new. And he said nothing new that he can't do now, just sipping his water. So annoying. Yeah. And then finally, one other listener writes in, it was a bad night for legacy media, too. How can they say with a straight face that Becerra did well is clearly not honest with themselves? I agree. Any analyst who said that there were no body blows or nobody was hurt or damaged, or that Becerra won and came out on top, anybody who says that is just, they're a complete Democrat. That's what they are. They're a Democrat plant. You cannot objectively do an objective analysis of that debate and not come to the conclusion that Hilton won. It was so obvious. So thanks for the feedback. Really appreciate it. The live line is open, by the way. If you want to join in on the conversation, feel free. It's 916-921-1530. 1-800-834-1530. Text line is 51881. Start your message with KFBK. If you're listening on the iHeartRadio app, you just tap on the red microphone button. You can record your message there. And we'll have more feedback coming your way throughout the show today. I want to get to this audio clip. You likely did not see or hear this one on legacy media during any nightly newscast. President Trump, after meeting with high-tech executives at the White House, he was asked about the efforts of his administration to get violent illegal immigrants out of our country.
1: Done a phenomenal job in keeping our people safe. They've done a fantastic job in taking murderers, rapists, drug dealers, the worst people on earth, the worst people all over the world. They got dumped into our country by Joe Biden allowing open borders where people came in unvetted, untested, unchecked. And they walked through our country by 25 million. And we've gotten most of the really bad ones out and the rest are going out. But these are murderers and the worst people in the world. and we've done one hell of a job. And you ought to talk to the Democrats. Why did you allow 25 million people, many of whom were the worst criminals, why did you allow them into our country? You disturbed our country. You hurt our country.
0: Very good point, right? Very good point. Why did we allow that to happen in that time frame? You know, history's going to look back at that particular point in time and say, what were our leaders thinking when they left that border wide open? Why did they do that? Now we know why. They were looking to increase the voter rolls in their favor. That's pretty evident. There was no effort to keep America safe. Let's go to Trisha. She's on the live line right now, joining us from Roseville on this Thursday. Trisha, thanks for calling in. What's on your mind?
2: Hi, Sam. I want to know why nobody's up in arms over Becerra using the derogatory, dismissive, somewhat classist slur, waspy. He literally used the term waspy of his responses.
0: Oh, my gosh. You know what, Trisha? You caught something that I did not. Here's what I will say about this. That would not have been that was not the first time that he played the race card. He did it a few times, Trisha. And I will tell you, the moment I heard him use the race card, in fact, I'm going to play that clip a little bit later on in my program today.
2: Oh, thank you.
0: You're welcome. I don't have the waspy one, but I have a different one. And I have to tell you, and I don't know how you reacted to this, but I was offended listening to that at my home.
2: My skin crawls. Whether I'm Anglo-Saxon or any other race, color, whatever, it has no place in a political debate.
0: And to Steve Hilton's credit, he did actually say something along those lines in one of his answers. And the clip that I'm going to play, Trisha, coming up here today, was one that had to do with illegal immigration. And he tied that to, he meaning Becerra, tied that to skin color. And I was incredibly offended by that.
2: Yeah. I mean, where in this day and age is it okay to refer to Italian immigrants as WAPs or Hispanic immigrants who we know all of those slang?
0: Right. We know the derogatory language. Let's not use it.
2: These are the Democrats continuing to create separatism in all of its politics.
0: It's extraordinary. I, Trisha, I completely, I'm on board. It's extraordinarily divisive. Great call. Thank you for that. Bringing that to our attention. I didn't catch that. See, now I want to go back and watch the whole thing again. We got another call coming in, so I do want to get to that. We've got some more reaction coming in to the Shane reaction on the debate last night. Also, I want to roll out a clip for you from CNN. And it has to do, all of this is kind of tied together. This Paramount merger deal looks like it's going forward. It's been approved. The settlement's been approved by the judge. So that means, okay, what happens to CNN in all of this? A lot of speculation about that. And maybe one area where they need to clean it up. We're going to get to that straight ahead right here on the Shane Reaction.
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0: Name of this program is The Shane Reaction. I'm the host, Sam Shane. Great to have you here on KFBK News Radio, 93.1 FM, 1530 AM, live everywhere on the iHeartRadio app. Going to talk a little bit more about the Paramount Warner Brothers deal. Paramount is, it's going to happen. It's going to happen. And so then the question becomes, well, there are many questions, but there are big questions about CNN. And we're going to roll out a clip demonstrating why it is that they might want to think about cleaning that up. A very, very one-sided biased cable news outlet. Let's go to the live line. We got a bunch of reaction coming in right now. Let's go to Alan. He's joining us from Auburn on this Thursday. Hi, Alan. What's on your mind?
26: Hello, Sam. Yeah, I watched that debate last night, and one thing I could say is that Becerra was well hydrated. He drank more water than a fish. It was pretty clear to me that he was really nervous, that he probably wasn't at all thirsty. He was just, trying to gulp down, his nerves.
0: Yeah.
26: But, California voters are so mesmerized by woke Democrats that, the only requirement for many California voters, I think, is that a candidate's name is followed by a D. There's a little doubt in my mind that if Cannibal Jeffrey Dahmer had been paroled and he was a Democrat candidate for governor, he'd win.
0: Well, it does seem that way. I will say that I think that Steve Hilton made a pretty convincing case for himself last night.
26: Yeah, he certainly did. I was very pleased with how Steve acquitted himself there. Mm-hmm. And it's amazing that it's no wonder that he's staying hidden. Like, he's using the Biden, policy there of just staying out of sight, because he's got nothing, absolutely nothing to run on. And I was glad that Steve pointed that out last night.
0: Yeah.
26: It's not a thing. Just like, well, how can Newsom run for president? What is he going to say that he has done for California that he would like implement in America?
0: Alan, he can't, and I've said it before here on my program, and that's why you're going to hear more Trump bashing from him as well. He's just going to keep riding that horse as long as he possibly can. No, and I'm glad he brought that up too, Alan. I've been thinking about maybe starting a contest here on my program to entice people to create a song called Where Oh Where Is Javier, and you'd have to include that lyric in it. No, that was a good point that Hilton made. They're going to put him back into the basement, Alan. There's no question about it. Yeah, Becerra's going to go back into the basement now. We're not going to hear from him or see him for quite a while, unless the polling numbers really change significantly. And when we see him, if we do see him, you will know that that is a sign that they've got some internal polling that is causing them some concern. Let's go to Rick joining us from Folsom on this Thursday. Hi, Rick. Thanks for calling in. What's on your mind?
1: Well, I saw the debate, too. To me, it was a fraud, the whole thing. Neither one of them got into detail as to exactly what their plan was to fix California. Now, I agree that Steve Hilton makes a lot more sense than Becerra. But, this idea that we have to be glued to one party or the other, we have a brain that we were given when we were born, and I think that people will stop getting partisan. It's important to understand what they're saying and what they're claiming to do. But then again, you look at Trump, everything Trump claimed to do, he didn't do. He did the opposite. So voted for him.
0: Rick, one of the points that you consistently make that I always appreciate is your focus on being an independent thinker. And I have a great respect for people who think independently. You don't have to vote for an R all the time or a D all the time. You can vote for the person or the policy that makes sense to you. I like that aspect of your argument.
1: Could I say one more thing too? Mm-hmm. I think that people need to think for themselves, like, not because I am an independent thinker, but our whole country depends on it. You can't just gloss over politics like it means nothing, and they keep shoveling us stuff that's presented wrong and lies, and there's no consequences for when they lie.
0: Yeah.
1: So America's in big trouble right now, and to focus on partisanship, I think, minimizes the problem.
0: I agree.
1: Because I think the problem is above partisan politics. I think it's big money and other forms of influence that are directing this country, not the American voter.
0: Right.
1: And we as Americans need to take back this country.
0: Right. Good point.
1: This is our...
0: And well said. And Rick's spot on. You know what? They do this. They create this division as a distraction. And that's exactly what Rick was getting at. They do it to distract you from what's really going on. You got a $40+ trillion debt in this country. How in the world are they going to pay that back? Ask them that. They don't have an answer. So they don't even go there. They stay away from that. Oh, like the plague. The deal looks like it's done. Word out of Chicago, federal judges granted Paramount's settlement agreement with 12 states. They sued over the company's takeover of Warner Brothers Discovery. So it'll allow the company now to close that $81 billion mega merger. The judge ruled that it's fair and reasonable and good faith. So they're going to complete the deal around October 6th. So Paramount Warner together will bring together two of Hollywood's last five legacy studios, HBO Max, a library full of titles, including Harry Potter, cable networks like CNN and CBS, going to be working under the same roof. so on and so forth. So this deal to merge Paramount and Warner Brothers is about to happen. Great deal of speculation about what it might do to the highly partisan CNN. Their coverage and hosts, they've been extraordinarily biased for many years. That's been very obvious. So will Paramount gut it and make it more objective and trustworthy? And if so, they'll have to replace a number of on-air hosts who have been outwardly biased for years. Case in point, Abby Phillip. We're going to take you back to 2025. This is 10 days after ignoring the mega viral story of Nick Shirley when he uncovered the daycare fraud in Minnesota. Remember this? So 10 days later, she finally covers the story. And then as she finally addresses it on her show, she didn't go after the fraud or the fraudsters. She went after Nick Shirley. This is a clip that has been posted by Western Lensman.
2: Because this is about politics. I get that. Politics is politics. But, you know, honestly, you knock on the door of a daycare center and you're like, let me in, let me in. What do you expect people to do? You know, in some of those cases, there were children in there. What do you want people to do in that situation? Open the door and say, come on in. When they know that the Somali community is under attack, is being threatened every single day, what is going on here?
0: No, just open the door and answer the questions. Yeah, can I help you? You don't have to invite them in. And a number of those daycare centers did not have children, by the way. Boy, oh boy, what a fix that is, CNN. Well, they're going to try to take that on, I guess. I don't know. I don't know what that looks like. But they've got a long way to go to restore the credibility and trustworthiness that they had decades ago. That's for sure. Okay, we got more debate clips from last night's gubernatorial debate coming up straight ahead right here on The Shane Reaction.
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31: In 2005, investigators in Palm Beach, Florida began uncovering a dark secret.
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31: There was a wealthy man in Palm Beach who was offering young girls a way to make money. That man was Jeffrey Epstein, and he had set up a system designed to bring him underage girls. Local police and the federal government would investigate and, by their count, find dozens of victims. Epstein would become one of the world's most infamous predators, a man who could have faced decades in prison but served just 13 months in his own wing of a county jail.
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31: Epstein's abuse would span years and cross state lines.
35: New York, Palm Beach, New Mexico, Paris, Virgin Islands, and each one of those residences is an alleged crime scene.
31: 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Truth and Lies, Jeffrey Epstein.
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0: New clips from last night's debate between Democrat Javier Becerra and Republican Steve Hilton. Becerra playing the race card, Hilton calling out Becerra for thousands of missing migrant children. Governor Newsom signs a new law sending taxpayer dollars to local newsrooms. Should tax money be used to keep newsrooms going? Those stories and more straight ahead. We've got weather and traffic for you together in just a moment, but first it is the top of the hour. 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
12: Here are the latest headlines from the KFBK Newsroom. The candidates for governor went head-to-head last night, but there seems to be a winner.
13: Democratic strategist Steve Maviglio.
14: You have to say Becerra won because there were no runs, no hits, no errors for either one of them.
13: Republican strategist Matt Klink.
15: I think that Steve Hilton wins on points, but Javier Becerra wins the race.
13: There was an awful lot of talk about President Trump during the debate. Maviglio.
14: Yeah, I mean, that's straight out of the Democratic playbook nationally.
13: Klink.
15: He's between a proverbial rock and a hard place.
13: Overall, the candidates didn't gain much ground. Steve Maviglio.
14: I was kind of a snoozer, quite frankly. I was expecting more body blows.
13: Matt Klink.
15: It had some interesting moments.
13: I'm Jason Campadonia.
12: Californians are most worried about the cost of living and the economy as the election approaches. Financial issues top voters' minds, according to a new poll conducted by Mason-Dixon Polling and Research. Altogether, nearly half of voters chose either cost of living or the economy and jobs as their top concern. A federal judge has temporarily blocked the University of California from punishing some students for refusing to use another student's preferred pronouns. The ruling comes in a lawsuit filed by Defending Education, which argues the UC system's sexual harassment policy violates students' First Amendment rights by compelling speech. Your next update in 30 minutes. I'm Dina Kodiak, now traffic and weather together on KFBK, Sacramento's News Radio.
1: 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And we got a lot going on, actually. Northbound cap at 8th Street. We just had a report of a crash there, and it looks like two vehicles on the right shoulder. No word on injuries yet. CHP on the way. Westbound 50 Bradshaw Road. Trash spread across the number 2 and 3 lanes. Garbage bags, miscellaneous debris, and so on. Northbound I-5 West Street. A pallet with boxes in the slow lane. And Serrano Parkway, a Silva Valley Parkway. A traffic hazard. It looks like we've got a vehicle that's basically causing a little bit of a problem there. 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
3: Now, Sacramento weather.
16: Sunny for this afternoon, high 94 to 98 for the rest of your Thursday. Clouds tonight's low 57 to 61. Hot tomorrow with partial sun, the high Friday 93 to 97. And on Saturday, high 98 to 102. I'm AccuWeather's Andy Robb on KFBK, Sacramento's News Radio.
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17: From ABC News, I'm Wayne Cabot. We're now told she's alive in critical condition, the death row inmate who survived not one but two botched execution attempts last night in Tennessee. Today, the lawyers for Krista Pike said she's receiving life-saving care. Governor Bill Lee says the protocol for a lethal injection was followed exactly. ABC's Peter Haralambu says that protocol has changed.
18: In the past, we know that the state has actually changed its policy. 2 years ago, they revised the policy to go with a new drug, pentobarbital, and now it's led to these issues. The state also allows electrocution as a method, so that's a possibility here. Pike's team has actually requested either firing squad or hanging as options.
17: And now they want her death sentence commuted in light of what happened.
19: Last night was not just inefficient, it was cruel, and it was torturous.
17: Her attorney, Randy Spivey. President Trump suggesting Iran could be linked to yesterday's attempted downing of a Fly Dubai flight bound for Tel Aviv.
20: We're working on it right now. They're being very open with us. I would say the answer, based on what I'm hearing, is yes. but we're working on it right now.
17: But Israel's prime minister now says it's too soon to tell if it was terrorism. The hero plumber who landed the plane, based on a TV show that he watched, says the attacker yelled in English, "Kill me, kill me." Britain has arrested a dual UK-Iranian national in an alleged weekend terror plot against a U.S.-run airbase in England. Today, a D.C. judge dropped the Justice Department's reflecting pool vandalism case against former Olympian David Hearn, doing so without prejudice, meaning prosecutors can't float the charges again. Amazon will refund Prime customers in two mostly black D.C. zip codes to settle a lawsuit claiming that it violated consumer protection laws by secretly excluding them from its in-house delivery service. Those Prime customers will be getting $7 back each. 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
7: A smart way to spend your day. 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
0: Governor Newsom has signed a new law to give tax breaks to local newsrooms. I don't know how you feel about that. I have mixed thoughts. I want to get into that coming up here. We're going to roll some more clips from the debate as we roll into the second hour of the Shane Reaction. Thanks for being here on this Thursday. Good night for Steve Hilton. Really rough night for Javier Becerra. Yeah, I just heard a Democrat strategist, some audio clips from him just a moment ago, talking about how there were no body blows, therefore it was a win for Becerra. That's just not true. You're about to hear some body blows, and it's going one direction, and it's from Hilton towards Becerra. We'll get into that in a second. This is a story that's coming from overseas. And before I mention the story here, which I think is quite significant, have you noticed in recent years how little coverage we are seeing from legacy media in the United States on overseas stories? Have you noticed this? It's like in virtually every one. You know, if you get up in the morning and you flip on one of the networks and you watch their morning shows, take note of the stories that they're doing, and they're all doing the same stories. The same stories, almost in the same order. Watch it. Flip back and forth between, you know, NBC, CBS, ABC, what have you. They're all doing the same stuff, and it's all domestic. Hardly any of it has to do with the unrest in Europe is significant. And this story goes to that. It's being reported by Fox News. More than 625 people, mostly students, have been arrested over 2 days of violent protests near schools and universities all across France. And we're talking about all levels of schools. They have convened the prime minister has convened a crisis meeting today, canceling trips because of the protests. It's that bad. Reports say 350 high schools, about 30 university campuses, are affected by this movement. Reuters is reporting that the principal of a high school was doused in gasoline and injured. The protests coincide with government announcing a series of unpopular spending cuts in its 2027 budget. And these students are very unhappy about their facilities and the poor condition of the schools and the facilities where they are learning. So that's going on over in France right now. Associated Press reporting protests quickly blowing up as a hot topic in the election campaign to replace President Emmanuel Macron next May. We'll see where this goes. You know, you're not going to get that on one of the legacy media outlets today. You're not. You know, I'm looking at the monitors right now, and I assure you, they're all reporting the same old stories over and over again. And it's really a shame. On that note, in terms of news and coverage, this is interesting. CalMatters reporting today. Governor Newsom endorsed a novel plan to boost California's struggling local media landscape, signing a law that will give news organizations tax breaks. Signed the bill this week to give local newsrooms $20,000 in tax credits for up to 5 journalists, an additional $15,000 for every additional reporter with no cap. Outlets will also get $15,000 for every new journalist that they hire, $7,500 for part-time employees. What do you think of this? Look, as you might imagine, I spent most of my career as a news reporter. and big fan of the news business as it is. And I understand that local newsrooms have been getting smaller. Network newsrooms have been getting smaller. We all understand that. And I think that's for a variety of reasons. But I don't want tax dollars funding news operations. I think they need to be separate. I think the press is in place for a reason, to watch our government leaders, to serve as a check and a balance. You know what I mean? Just like the three branches of government, some say it's the fourth branch. I subscribe to that notion. So I think this is a mistake. I don't want the government getting in the middle of journalism, period. I think they should just stay out of it. And I understand the financial dynamics. I understand the challenges. But, you know, we had a number of corporations that own these local newsrooms that they made some very bad business deals. And Google came in and took their content and sold it. And Google made the content revenue for selling that content. They made the revenue on that. And those who were actually creating the content didn't share in all of that money. And that was a real big bad business mistake by a lot of different corporations, in my estimation, allowing their product to be sold by another entity, essentially. I mean, why in the world? I mean, I get the challenges in terms of distribution points. That's not where I'm going. But you gotta negotiate a smarter deal than that. Okay, let's get into the debate from last night. We got some calls coming in, so there's a lot going on. By the way, if you want to join into the conversation, 916-921-1530, 1-800-834-1530. Text line 51881. You start your message with KFBK. Okay, first new clip for this hour from last night's debate. In this clip, you're going to hear Democrat Javier Becerra playing the race card when talking about enforcing the law on illegal immigration. And then Republican Steve Hilton, well, he calls him out on that.
2: But here's the problem I have with your policies. You seem to welcome immigrants who look like you, but deport immigrants who look like me. We need to have a governor who will protect everyone who works hard. I don't need to stand here and listen to you say that you'll enforce Trump's laws, but you won't enforce California state laws.
4: You're not enforcing, and your party isn't enforcing California law as it is now. And what a disgraceful remark that was. I don't think people want to hear that kind of remark in a debate like this.
2: Then why would you deport every farm worker in California? Why only farm workers? That's what you said.
4: What people want to hear is solutions to their problems, not these unpleasant political attacks that don't help anyone.
0: That was a bad moment for Becerra playing that race card. That was bad. I just got a text from a listener who says, I completely agree with your recent caller on Becerra using race to jab at Hilton. So offensive. It was. And good for Hilton on calling him out on that, because that's the first thing that crossed my mind. When I heard Becerra say that, I said, whoa, whoa, whoa, wait a second here. That's not what we're talking about. What we're talking about is, are people in this country legally or not? People. Of all colors. People. And good for Hilton. I want to get to the calls in just a second. I want to get to this clip first. This is Hilton. He called up Becerra for how tens of thousands of migrant children went missing while Becerra was Secretary of Health and Human Services in the Biden administration, when the borders were open and unaccompanied migrant children were pouring into the U.S.
4: You sent thousands of young children directly into the clutches of child sex and labor traffickers. Hundreds of thousands of children that you were responsible for are still missing today. 100,000 of them are under 10 years old. So I cannot believe that you haven't apologized, that you have any kind of sense of shame or responsibility for what you did to those children, and you stand here lecturing people about immigration.
0: Another body blow. Another one from Hilton to Becerra. There most certainly were body blows. That one was poignant. Let's get to, I want to get one call in here. We got some calls coming in on the live line. Jason is joining us from Cameron Park on this Thursday. Jason, thanks for calling in. What's on your mind?
5: Hey, Sam, I just wanted to comment on you talking about the programming from news being all the same. And it seems like the same parodying that we saw back in COVID, where they're all sharing the same script. And I'm just thinking that it's because the midterms are around the corner. I mean, they're saying the same thing, and I'm tired of not being independent news channels that we can really get reliable information from.
0: Yeah, you know, Jason, if you're holding your breath that it's going to get better, the coverage is going to get better after the midterms, you're going to be disappointed. It's not. They've been doing this now for the last few years. They've all been covering the same stuff, and it's not very informative. A lot of it's happening, or else 99% of it is happening here in the United States. The foreign coverage just stinks. They're just a shell of what they used to be, and the objectivity is missing. There are a whole host of problems with a number of legacy media outlets, and that's why, Jason, the trust has gone way, way down.
5: I agree. Absolutely. It's fear, uncertainty, and doubt is psychology 101, right?
0: Right. You're absolutely right. And our political leaders use it all the time to control us, and you have to be able to identify all that. Jason, great call. Thank you so much. Calling in from Cameron Park. I've got another call on the live line I want to get to on the other side of the break. Also, I've got some more clips from last night's debate, including Javier Becerra. He responded to one of the allegations made at him from Republican Steve Hilton by Trump bashing, going back to the Bash Trump playbook, which he did repeatedly last night. So we'll roll that and much more for you straight ahead right here on the Shane Reaction on this Thursday.
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0: Okay, we got reaction pouring in here on government-funded local newsrooms. Not a fan. Not a fan, and apparently a lot of folks aren't. Let's go to the live line right now. Pamela is joining us from Sacramento on this Thursday. Pamela, thanks for being here. What's on your mind?
1: Good afternoon, Sam. Hey, if I caught it correctly, Gavin Newsom is, in one of his many harebrained ideas, is coming up with tax incentives to add journalists or news reporters. Can you give me the quick on that before I comment on it?
0: Absolutely. Governor signed a bill this week to give local newsrooms $20,000 in tax credits for up to 5 journalists, additional $15,000 for every additional reporter, so on and so forth. These are tax breaks that are going to local news organizations.
1: Okay. That's, first of all, a little background. As someone who was accepted into journalism school at University of Oregon, shall we say more than a couple of years ago, I've just been watching, like you, the decline, the demise, the erosion of what we used to call journalism in this country. And it just seems like first you erode it, you disintegrate it, and then you come in and you, meaning the government, comes in with these creepy ideas. And they are creepy. They creep in. I don't want my peas to touch my mashed potatoes at Thanksgiving, and I don't want the government to touch my journalism.
0: I'm with you, Pamela, 100%. Well said. Thank you very much. I appreciate that. Echoing that is our friend Katie Grimes from the California Globe. Great publication. Great news outfit. She writes to me, Democrats' state-funded news is not a free press. A free press is supposed to be independent of government it covers completely. Listener writes in, Sam Newsom wants the local news media to be beholden to the California Democrats, and now they have revenue to dangle. Oh, yeah. Oh, that's very much at play here. No question. Yeah, that's the first thing that I thought of, too. Let's go to the live line right now. We're getting, is this Alexander? Alex, I apologize. I had your name misspelled here in my rundown. But at any rate, Alex is joining us now on this Thursday. Thanks for calling in, Alex. What's on your mind?
8: Oh, thanks, Dan. I've called in before, and I always enjoy your show. I kind of wanted to touch base on the debate last night. One, I was curious what the viewership numbers are like, but my thoughts were when I saw it is that Steve Hilton looked very poised. Very clear in his messaging. He presented very classy, whereas Becerra really came off as an empty suit. And I haven't seen too much of Becerra at all, and this is probably why, but he looked unsure, and he kept having the same theme of attacking Steve. You're a Trump supporter, Trump. And yeah. Steve was able to really maneuver with that in a very positive way. So I just wonder, you know, how many Democrats watched that debate and went, you know what, his messaging was, Do you want change? Do you want to go in a different direction, or do you want to stay in the same direction?
0: My thoughts are your thoughts, Alex. You and I were watching the same debate. I thought it was a horrible night for Becerra. I thought he looked bad. His response, his content was awful. Hilton, I thought, looked pretty strong. He could have been a little bit more aggressive, but he made a lot of really good salient points. I thought his rebuttals were strong, but I see it the way you saw it. This was a bad, bad night for Becerra. And Alex, we're not going to be seeing much of Becerra anymore. I assure you of that. Yeah. Great call.
8: Thank you very much.
0: Okay. Thank you. Appreciate it. Speaking of that, we can pick up on that theme very quickly. I played a clip for you just a little bit ago where Steve Hilton went after Javier Becerra about how when he was working in the Biden administration, these thousands of migrant children have just disappeared under his watch. And we just heard that clip. Well, Becerra did respond to that. And the way he responded was how he responded all night. He went back to the bash Trump playbook.
2: The fact remains, Donald Trump has a history of trying to deny immigrants their rights, abusing them, and he did that with kids. We changed that. I'm proud of the record we have when it came to providing care to these kids.
0: Well, you're proud of that? You have thousands and thousands and thousands of migrant children who are missing. And you're proud of that. I don't know who coached him on that answer. They had to have known this was coming. But that was not the answer. There's another way around that one. And he didn't hit a home run at all. Not even a close single on that deal. I've got some more audio I want to get to. We're running up against the clock. I can quickly squeeze in one call. Patrick is joining us from Granite Bay. Patrick, not a ton of time, but I'm kind of curious what's on your mind.
9: Oh, yeah. yeah, Sam, I agree with they're going to put Becerra in the Biden bunker.
0: Mm-hmm. Yep.
9: Until Election Day, Sam. And then I'm going to hit you on another quick point. That law that was passed by governor for minors.
0: Mm-hmm.
9: I never knew. So I looked into it, and of course, you know, they had to be approved by a parent or a guardian and a judge.
0: Right.
9: So now I've looked, and they'll just go to Nevada if they're 17, get married, and then come back to California legally.
0: Well, that's possible. Yeah, I mean, I could see you going over state line to do it if it's allowed in Nevada. Why, I can see that happening. But my point is, how did it take this long to pass a law? This makes so much sense in California. I mean,
9: because really? Sam, I believe this. I believe that all of these children, okay, that are 300,000 boys and girls unaccounted for that came in, right?
0: Oh, the migrant children, yeah, yeah.
9: Migrant children,
0: yeah.
9: Well, how many do you think are married to sickos in this state? They're being used for sex slaves, maids.
0: Patrick. I don't disagree with you, and I hate to say this. I don't even want my mind to go there. You know, that's how sick that is, but I don't disagree with you. Thanks for the call, Patrick. It's always great to hear from you. We've got a lot more audio to get to, including more debate from last night, more new information out there that I want to get in, and another call is on hold. So much to get to here straight ahead in the next half hour of the Shane Reaction.
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3: It's the Shane Reaction with Sam Shane.
0: Finding fraud and corruption in government spending, no let up in sight for federal investigators. The California economy, what the candidates for governor

0: Next year, all insurers must offer at least 50% extended replacement cost coverage. The coverage helps if rebuilding costs are higher than expected, so homeowners aren't left underinsured. Governor Newsom is banning so-called AI robo-bosses in a landmark state law. The No Robo-Bosses Act bans California's employers from relying solely on artificial intelligence to fire or discipline workers. It restricts AI's use as a principal tool in decisions about workers' futures.
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0: Firefighters continue to work the timber fire in Monterey County as containment climbs to 88% in just over 25,000 acres. Meantime, the Plaskett fire in Big Sur is now 100% contained after burning just over 30,000 acres. Your next update in 30 minutes. I'm Dina Kodiak, now traffic and weather together on KFBK, Sacramento's News Radio.
2: 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On our freeways, Cap City is going to be slow most of the way through Midtown if you're northbound until you get to the river, and then it's going to speed up. Southbound heavy, El Camino Avenue to the river. And also northbound I-5 and southbound I-5 approaching the river. That would be Sacramento River there, American River, actually. It's going to be very, very sluggish northbound until you get there, and southbound starting back at San Juan. So things really kind of bogged down on a couple of our major freeways. And Freedom is an unclogged toilet. Right now, get any drain cleared for just $17.76 plus a full camera inspection. 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
1: Now, Sacramento weather.
3: Sunny this afternoon, high 94 to 98. Cloudy tonight, low 57 to 61. Partly sunny, hot for tomorrow, high 93 to 97. And the high Saturday, 98 to 102. I'm AccuWeather's Andy Robb on KFBK, Sacramento's News Radio.
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9: Here's something pretty disturbing I discovered while researching this podcast. This is what it actually says on the Los Angeles Police Department website. The site states that the Adult Missing Persons Unit investigates 3,200 cases a month. And 70% of those missing people are found or returned voluntarily within 2 or 3 days. It goes on to explain, and I quote here, since being a missing person is not a crime, police are given a very limited role while conducting these types of investigations. At the bottom of the webpage, it gets more disturbing. There's a section titled, What If They Never Returned? And here's the official police advice. In such situations, you may want to enlist the services of a private investigator to assist in your search. If you can't afford a PI, the police elaborate, quote, another option would be to contact the Salvation Army, which has a missing persons locator program. There is not a single sentence on the LAPD website that would lead a loved one of a missing person to have any faith that the police would properly investigate it. What the LAPD is basically saying is, if someone you love goes missing, don't overreact. They'll probably turn up, unless they don't, in which case you should get someone besides the police to look into it. All this is my way of saying, if the police took missing persons cases as seriously as they do, say, bank robberies, wouldn't have had to do the

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4: Could the CSU system be getting rid of the English tests for international applicants? They might be considering this. Can you believe that? It's being proposed. I'm going to get into details on that coming up. Got some interesting audio I want to get to. Full speed ahead on fraud and corruption investigations by the federal government, our state leaders, from Attorney General Rob Bonta on down, showing very little interest, if any, in finding and weeding out corruption and fraud spending, how we're getting ripped off as taxpayers. But the feds are, so we're going to get into that coming up. I've also got a clip that I want to roll from last night's debate between the two candidates running for governor. But before we do all of that, let's go to the live line. Ernie's been hanging on for a while. He's in Yuba City on this Thursday, joining us here in the Shane Reaction. Ernie, what's on your mind?
5: Sam, you know, it baffles me as far as these people who vote for Becerra. I mean, you know, the things he's done, what he has consisted of throughout his whole term, I mean, he's like a hypocrite. He's like he's horrible to humanity. Just many of the things that he does, especially, you know, I mean, like how, Hilton last night just ripped him apart.
4: Yeah, but you know what else, Ernie? You know what else he is? He's a Democrat, and that makes a big difference here.
5: Well, yeah, I know, but how, I mean, what kind of reputation, I mean, are you doing to vote for this person?
4: I don't know. Ernie, I will tell you, this week alone, I've received two phone calls from people who have told me that they have voted nothing but Democrat their entire life, and they are going to vote for Hilton this time around. So, it's hard for me to, that's obviously just anecdotal, but nevertheless, maybe the tide is turning. Maybe people are seeing this. And I thought Hilton did a good job pointing out that we have had a one-party leadership in this state for almost 20 years. And look where we are. And I thought he made a good point on that one.
5: You know, the thing is that, you know, how can you live with yourself?
4: Ernie, I can't answer that. I don't know that anybody, I can't answer for people who vote for the same old when we are in the situation that we are in. And it's not Trump's fault. You know, come on. Yeah.
5: I know.
4: Thanks, Ernie. Appreciate it. Good call. Ernie calling in from Yuba City. It defies logic. It really does. Why you just keep going down that path and then blaming some guy who has nothing to do with it. Okay. Let's see. Some listeners writing in. If Newsom really supported journalism, you wouldn't have signed the Nick Shirley Act. Good one. Good note. That is spot on. Yep. If you really cared about good, hard, solid reporting, you wouldn't punish the investigative journalist who's uncovering fraud and corruption. You wouldn't do that if you cared about journalism. Let's see. I've got some more coming in here I want to get to in a moment, but I do want to get to this clip. This is U.S. Attorney General Todd Blanche. He says it's full speed ahead for the Trump administration in their effort to find fraud and corruption in government spending. Here is what he told Breitbart News.
6: The generosity of the American people, the taxes that you pay, the taxes that I pay, that Americans pay, those go to programs. And we have made a decision as a country to help those that need it most in our country, whether it's senior citizens, whether it's our young people, whether it's people who are disabled. And so that's a lot of money. And there are, unfortunately, many bad actors who have taken advantage of the system and the generosity. So what I would say to the taxpayers is that we are fighting hard. We have a new fraud division. The vice president is working on it every single day. President Trump talks about it all the time. And you're seeing billions and billions of dollars of money that's either not going out or we're getting it back if it's already gone out. And then secondly, to the fraudsters, what happened for a long time is fraudsters got away with it. And so it was okay to commit this fraud because they weren't going to get caught, or at least the chance of them getting caught was minimal. Now we have so many prosecutors and so many agents and inspector generals working on this that if you even steal a dollar, you should be very concerned that you're going to get handcuffed.
4: Good. Good. Get handcuffed. And then if you got the goods on them in terms of evidence, get it proven in court and throw them in jail and keep doing it. And you are more than welcome to come here to California as far as I'm concerned. I'd love to see more of you here. Because at least we'll have somebody here who's going to try to find the people who have been ripping us off here in California. Because our state leaders have shown zero interest in helping us out on that one. The economy, a big part of the debate last night.
7: The cost of living, all of the problems that you have no solutions to whatsoever. So all you've got is
8: Steve,
7: to talk about federal politics.
8: All
7: you ever say is Trump, Trump, Trump.
8: No, let me.
7: And that's nothing but an insult to every Californian who is desperate for something to change in this state, and all you're offering is more of the same.
8: Your words, Trump, Trump, Trump, because he is your supporter. You chased his endorsement.
7: That's all you can say on every question.
8: And you just said it too, and your policy says every day.
7: Because you've got nothing to offer Californians except more of the same.
4: So another body blow. Another one from Hilton. Yeah, there were a lot of body blows. Hilton was far and away the winner of what happened of the debate last night. And we're not going to see another one of those. There's no way that Becerra is going to get back on a stage with Hilton after what happened last night. A disastrous night, in my estimation, for him. So when we come back, I want to get into more on this new report, which I find very interesting. The California State University system considering dropping the English test for international applicants. What? Why? Why would you possibly do that? Isn't that like a really critical, important component? If you're going to bring in someone from another country that they can write and speak English here, they're going to go to school here. Why would they do that? Well, we'll get into the reasoning behind that coming up straight ahead. We also got someone who's been listening to the program on the iHeartRadio app, and we've got some reaction to play for you on that one as well. My name is Sam Shane. This is the Shane Reaction. Thanks for being here today.
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4: Well, even in the emails, though, we've been getting some reaction to the debate last night between the two gubernatorial candidates. This is from Reggie. I say, I'm refreshing my memory. Didn't Newsom and Bass say that they would cut the red tape for rebuilding in L.A.? How's that going for the people in Palisades? What a joke. Absolutely meaningless. Becerra is no different. So we're getting a lot of different reaction on a number of different fronts. One listener writes in, Sam, I skimmed through all the channels as well. However, BBC spends a good chunk of time focusing on U.S. politics. I was talking a little bit about our coverage here in the United States on what's going on in Europe. Obviously, the listener is talking about other way around. But BBC spends a good chunk of time focusing on the U.S. politics, basically drawing a dire picture of President Trump. They're so biased like CNN, who I tried to watch after the debate, but a few minutes into it, and with Abby Phillip, I had to turn her off. Yeah, I don't blame you. No. She's that's an issue. That's a definite problem for them. If they're going to get back to being a credible news outlet, they're going to have to get some hosts and coverage that are more objective. And I don't know if that's part of the plan when the merger goes through, because it is going to go through, by the way. If you have not heard, the judge did approve the settlement to merge Paramount and Warner Brothers. So that's happening. Okay, let me share this story with you. I find it very interesting. This is one of those stories you just don't see coming. At least I didn't. California State University system is considering dropping the English test for international applicants. So for now, if you're from another country, you have to pass this English test in order for you to enroll at a CSU campus. But they're thinking about dropping it. The 23 campus system may rewrite its admissions rules so that students whose first language is not English can skip the test of English as a foreign language. Vice Chancellor Dilsey Perez brought this idea to the Board of Trustees last week, and the trustees could vote on it in November. She insisted the university would not lower its standards. Oh, come on. Can you say that with a straight face, really? That is laughable. International enrollment in California has fallen this year during the Trump administration's crackdown on student visas. Okay, here we go. Now we're getting to it. Now we're getting to the meat of what's really going on. One trade group projected a 15% drop for the current school year, a loss of about 7,000 students in the state and roughly $1 billion in tuition and other spending. Okay, so this is getting down to money. We're not getting enough money because we're not getting enough foreign students. So let's make it easier. Foreign students typically pay full tuition well above the in-state rate. Okay, we're going to get rid of the English test for foreign students, so they can enroll here. So we don't know if they can speak or write English, but we're just going to let them in. They are seriously thinking about that at California State University. Governor Newsom recently signed nearly two dozen laws, aimed at obstructing federal authorities from enforcing federal immigration laws in California. We talked about this earlier this week here on the Shane Reaction, which, by the way, those state laws that were just signed by Governor Newsom, completely unconstitutional. It's just laughable what a piece of junk that legislation is. The U.S. Attorney in Southern California, Bill Saley, immediately posted a message to Governor Newsom that he has instructed all federal agents to completely ignore Governor Newsom's new laws, which, of course, will likely be overturned in court. On that note, there's no indication the Trump administration is tapping the brakes on finding and deporting illegal immigrants in this country. Case in point, this audio clip of Border Czar Tom Homan at a recent conference.
0: We're going to flood the zones of sanctuary cities. The sanctuary governors can say, I'm threatening them, that, you know, Homan's a racist, he's a Nazi. Say what you want about me, I don't give a shit.
4: Full speed ahead. So we just heard from Tom Homan. Earlier in the program, I rolled a clip from Attorney General Todd Blanche, who said, we're going full speed ahead, looking for fraud and corruption. They're not backing down whatsoever, even as we head into the midterms. They have an agenda, they've got a goal, and they're heading in that direction, and they're doing it rapidly, aggressively. And good for them. We need it in California because we're getting somebody out there on our streets to make our streets safer than what we're getting, and finding the fraud and corruption, for goodness sakes, than we're getting from our state leaders, right? A listener was listening on the iHeartRadio app and recorded this message by tapping on the red microphone button. If you're doing that, you can do the very same, talking a little bit about the debate last night.
1: What are the Democrats going to do when Trump's gone? He's their whole nemesis persona. When him gone, they're going to, like, collapse.
4: Maybe. Maybe. We're about almost two years away from that. Can you believe it? I mean, we're coming up at the end of his second year in office, in his second term. And then in 2 years, well, they won't have Trump to kick around anymore, as they like to say. Yeah, that's going to be a problem. That's going to be a real problem. They're going to have to go to a new playbook because there's no more bashing Trump. Maybe it's a bash Vance or bash Rubio or, you know, pick your Republican and blame them for all the things that are going wrong. It has worked thus far in a place like California, but my belief is, and I think that we're beginning to see more and more of it, and I've come to this conclusion in the last month, that narrative is starting to fail, even here in California. Even Californians who have fallen for that nonsense, dating back to the recall election of Governor Newsom, that's when they used it most effectively, and then they kept going back to the playbook. Even folks who fell for it back then, I think they're seeing it now. I think they know, and I think Hilton did a good job bringing that up last night. He really did. I thought he was very on point on a number of issues in his clear victory. You know, we look back at the pandemic and the craziness that took place and how absurd the whole experience was for so many of us, right? It's almost like we were just living in another time and another place without logic, without reason. And now we're taking a look back at it. And when you listen to our next clip that we're going to be rolling out for you at the top of the next hour from Victor Davis Hanson, I'm a huge fan of his, by the way. He's from right here in California. And he is a conservative historian from the Hoover Institution, just talking about how it was handled, how poorly it was handled, from Governor Newsom to Dr. Anthony Fauci, and how so many of us fell for the nonsense. And anyway, we're going to dive into that one deeper. Also, we got some reaction coming in. So we have a lot to get to coming up in the third and final hour right here on the Shane Reaction. So thanks for being here. My name is Sam Shane. We got a lot more to cover.
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38: White victim, female, pretty, wealthy.
37: A white woman's murder shocks the city. A black man from the projects comes forward with information about the case.
39: He says the police are his friends.
37: But out of nowhere, he goes from star witness to prime suspect.
39: And then that's it. They turn on him.
37: The system is hungry for a conviction. Lee Harris is sentenced to 90 years.
40: I get 90 years for killing somebody I have never seen.
37: Behind bars, Lee finds an unlikely ally in his cellie, Robert. The pair are like chalk and cheese. There's no way their paths would ever cross on the outside. But as a fellow inmate, Robert sees through the lies and vows to do the unthinkable. Clear Lee's name.
41: This is a prepaid collect call from an inmate at
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43: If you're with me, you're golden. 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
44: 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You stuck with me for life.
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1: It's the Shane Reaction with Sam Shane.
5: He, she, they, a new report. The pronoun police at University of California schools have been ordered to step down. The shots, the face masks, the lockdowns that did not work during the COVID pandemic. A look back at our failed leadership with a well-known California historian. Straight ahead, we got weather and traffic for you together in just a moment. But first, it is the top of the hour. 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
6: Here are the latest headlines from the KFPK newsroom. Two candidates vying to be the next governor of California held their only scheduled debate last night.
8: Governor Gavin Newsom is term limited and will be replaced in November by either Democrat Javier Becerra or Republican Steve Hilton. Becerra was the California Attorney General before becoming the Secretary of Health and Human Services during the Biden administration. Hilton was the Director of Strategy for former British Prime Minister David Cameron and recently has been a political commentator on Fox News. They clashed in a televised debate without a live audience. I'm Mark Mayfield.
6: Governor Newsom has signed a bill aimed at stopping unwanted development after wildfires.
9: Governor Gavin Newsom signed SB 1090. It's designed to block high-density rebuilding after wildfires. It institutes a three-year pause on multifamily development laws in wildfire-impacted areas like Altadena. In one part of Altadena, developers were planning to build 10 houses on a single-family lot. I'm Daniel Martindale.
6: Plans to create a $7.5 billion state scientific research arm will be in the hands of California voters. Governor Newsom signed a bill that puts the proposal on the March 2028 ballot. The research arm would function similar to the National Institutes of Health. It would also serve to counteract federal research cuts under the Trump administration. Your next update in 30 minutes. I'm Dina Kodiak, now traffic and weather together on KFPK, Sacramento's News Radio.
10: And brought to you by Bonnie Plumbing, Electrical, Heating and Air, and Watt Avenue northbound at San Ysidro Way, just north of there. We have a report of a traffic hazard. Unfortunately, they don't want to share what it is with us, but you might figure it out if you're in the area. Westbound Elkhorn Boulevard at Willerga Road, we have a two-car crash and non-injury working there. On your freeway, still a lot of heavy traffic getting into or out of the downtown area. Northbound traffic is slow out to the river, and southbound, it's going to be sluggish from Marina Boulevard to the river. Kind of the same Cap City Freeway, both directions as you come in toward the American River. Freedom is an unclogged toilet. Right now, get any drain cleared for just $17.76 plus a full camera inspection. 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License 696355. Traffic on the 10s every 10 minutes, mornings and afternoons. 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
2: Now, Sacramento weather.
11: Sunny for this afternoon, high 94 to 98 for the rest of your Thursday. Clouds tonight's low 57 to 61. Hot tomorrow with partial sun, the high Friday 93 to 97. And on Saturday, high 98 to 102. I'm AccuWeather's Andy Robb on KFBK, Sacramento's News Radio.
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12: From ABC News, I'm Wayne Cabot.
13: So far as we know, the Department of Correction followed exactly the protocol that was outlined.
12: Tennessee Governor Bill Lee trying to understand why death row inmate Krista Pike did not die after two execution attempts, why the lethal injections were not lethal. She's alive in critical condition.
13: There is no one that wanted what happened last night to happen.
12: But as ABC's Peter Haralambos reports, it has happened before.
7: On May 21st, Tony Carruthers similarly had a botched execution. The method, though, in which that was botched was a little different. In that case, the doctor who was tasked with administering the lethal dose couldn't really find his vein. It was later revealed that that doctor hadn't placed the main line in over a decade. Now that execution has been stayed for about a year, and the legal fight for Mr. Carruthers continues.
12: Also in Tennessee. And President Trump suggesting that Iran may be linked to yesterday's attempted downing of a Fly Dubai flight that was bound for Tel Aviv. But Israel's prime minister says it's too soon to tell if it was terrorism. The hero plumber who landed the plane says he heard the attacker yell, kill me," in English. ABC News has learned roughly 10,000 more American troops are being shipped to the Mideast aboard an additional aircraft carrier and a Marine Expeditionary Unit. More about the American airbase in Britain that may have been a terror target last weekend. In London, ABC's Marcus Moore reports on an arrest.
14: Authorities saying that a 27-year-old man, a dual UK-Iranian national, was arrested this afternoon in London on suspicion of preparation of terrorist acts. This is according to officials. They also say that a second man, a 26-year-old, who is a UK national, has also been questioned.
12: You're listening to ABC News.
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5: New report out there on pronoun police on the campuses of the University of California. You know, the he, she, they, and so on. Apparently they're going away. They've been told to step down, ordered to step down. I want to get into that in just a little bit. There is an interesting report that I want to get to before we roll this clip from Victor Davis Hanson on just the insanity that we went through during the pandemic. I mean, really, when you look back on all of that now, it's mind-boggling. SMH, as I like to write on my social media platforms. California Post report out there now. Biden administration rubber stamped more than 99% of sponsor applications for unaccompanied migrant children in 2024. This goes to a topic that was discussed at the last night's debate between Steve Hilton and Javier Becerra. Because Hilton has accused Becerra of simply not doing his job, being derelict in his duties as Secretary of Health and Human Services, by turning a blind eye to thousands of migrant children who were pouring in over the border unaccompanied, and then they became vulnerable. So this report that's out today talks about the Biden administration rubber stamping for 99% of sponsor applications for these migrant children unaccompanied in 1 year, leaving kids vulnerable to rapists, gang members, and murderers because of the less stringent vetting policies and process. This is according to a memo that has been obtained by the Post. They go on to write in their piece, the Department of Health and Human Services processed almost 500,000 migrant kids between 2021 and 2024 who were placed with sponsors by the Office of Refugee Resettlement. But by Biden's final year in office, virtually none of the applications from households taking in the kids were denied. Oh my gosh. They were letting anybody take these kids. Anybody. Holy smokes. In one horrific instance, investigated by HHS, a 15-year-old girl was released to her alleged biological brother, but the alleged sponsor ended up being unrelated and went on to rape and impregnate the migrant child in the fall of 2023. Oh my God, this makes my stomach turn. Javier Becerra was the Secretary of Health and Human Services at the time that this was happening. This was under his watch. Steve Hilton brought this up last night during the debate. He's brought it up before. This is in the California Post today. Oh, it's a tough read, but boy, oh boy, it sure is informative. And I assure you of this, you're not going to see this story on legacy media outlets. Yet again, another impactful new story that you will not see. But you'll see the retreads. You'll see the retreads. They'll be doing the stories about the price of gasoline over and over and over again. Okay, let's roll this clip for you, and then I want to get into the pronoun police. Pronoun police, I love that. That's a headline in the California Globe. They're the ones reporting that story, so we're going to get into that in a second. But before we do, when we look back at the pandemic and how it was handled by our political leaders like Governor Newsom and our public health officials like Dr. Anthony Fauci, it's amazing how incompetent and wrong they were. Victor Davis Hanson is the conservative historian from the Hoover Institution. And during a recent interview on the Adam Carolla podcast, he talked about it and how Dr. Fauci led America astray.
15: And he was saying, if you get these magic vaccinations, you will not be infectious and you will not be infected. I can guarantee you that. And then it was, well, if you do this, it will help you. Just like you said, the mask. Masks don't work. One mask will work. Two masks will work. It's better. Get two masks. And that kept changing. And then, you know, Biden kicked out the Pentagon, Lloyd Austin, 8,500 career soldiers because they didn't get vaccinated when 10,000 people were coming in a day across the southern border. And they didn't even want to. They would no more say, do you have a vaccination?
5: Wasn't that crazy? I remember when that was happening, all of it, vividly. And they're letting people in across the border, and they're not vaccinated, and nobody's asking them if they're vaccinated. Were they vaccinated? Do they want to be? None of it. But then we boot a whole bunch of people out of the United States military because they refuse to get vaccinated? I mean, how crazy was this? I mean, it's dystopian, right? But it was happening. It was like real life. I'm telling you, I just have a feeling that, you know, 100 years down the line, somebody's going to be picking up I don't even know if there'll be books at that point in time anymore, but they'll be reading on the history of this country and look back at that chapter and say that is wild. You know, think back to some of the stories going way back in the day when, there were women who were being killed because others were accusing them of being witches, right? And we look back at that time and say, well, that's crazy. I mean, how did that happen? Well, since we've lived through that pandemic and that idiocy, it's easy to understand how, you know, that groupthink can start to take over. California Globe, interesting story today. Headline. Pronoun police at the University of California were just sidelined. I'm going to read for you some of their reporting. This has to go to the pronoun issue with the he, she, they, and how people want to be identified and what can happen to you if you don't use the proper pronoun. In response to a free speech lawsuit filed by the grassroots organization Defending Education, a federal judge has now enjoined the University of California from enforcing the component of its sexual harassment policy that punishes students for the so-called misgendering of classmates. In other words, knock it off. Knock it off, UC. We're not going there anymore. Namely, using pronouns and names that comport with biological realities. So, the California Globe writes, men can still wear dresses on UC campuses. They just can't force other students to participate in that charade. The Globe goes on to write, United States District Court for Central District of California, the judge there, Fred Slaughter, ruled that Defending Education made a compelling case that the UC policy, quote, compels speech and its viewpoint based in violation of the First Amendment. There you go. There's your First Amendment right. You have a right to free speech. That's your right, your speech. You own it. Slaughter issued a temporary injunction that prohibits UC from enforcing the policy against Defending Education student members on campus while the lawsuit proceeds. So it's a temporary ruling while the lawsuit continues. They go on to write in the Globe, rejecting the University of California's argument that the pronoun policy should be permitted to prevent harassment. The judge quoted from another Ninth Circuit ruling that said, quote, there's no categorical harassment exception to the First Amendment's free speech clause. Slaughter graduated from UCLA and UCLA Law School, was appointed by President Biden. How about that? A President Biden appointee making that ruling, who actually rules in the judicial branch independently, it sounds like, not on a political basis. Very interesting ruling. Excuse me, let me give you the contact information. The live line is open. We've been getting texts and emails and phone calls all day. Much of it has been dealing with the debate last night, but there are other topics that have also been brought up. So with that, here's how you can contact our live line. The phone number is 916-921-1530, 800-834-1530. The text line is 51881. You start your message with KFBK. 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The email option, if you so choose, theshanereaction at kfbk.com. That's T-H-E-S-H-A-N-E, reaction, all one word, at kfbk.com. 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It's a nice option. This entire program, when we're done with it, Luis takes it and he loads it into podcast form, minus a number of commercials, so it's a pretty quick listen. 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Yesterday's episode, for some reason, the show, for some reason, the technical glitch was not loaded, but Luis went back, figured the whole thing out, and it's back up and ready to go. So if you want to listen to yesterday's program, it is there for you. When we come back, skilled tradespeople, the hunt for people who can, like plumbers and electricians and construction workers. Wait till you hear the number of construction workers that they need right now. The shortage is astonishing. And we're going to hear from an industry analyst on that one straight ahead, right here on The Shane Reaction.
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5: 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Text line is 51881 if you want to send us a text, and you can start your message with KFBK. We would welcome that. And we'll be getting through some of the reaction coming in, pouring in here. I want to get to a clip in a moment, talking a little bit about the shortage of skilled tradespeople. Plumbers, electricians, construction workers. I mean, we've talked about this on the program here on the Shane Reaction before, but it is getting more and more of an issue, especially with these AI data centers, which are being proposed and built all across the country, and the construction jobs that are needed to build those. In addition to the fact, this big announcement earlier this week, where the largest U.S. steel plant ever is going to be built in Iowa. And they're going to start construction very, very soon in America, making steel using iron ore from northern Minnesota, taking it to Iowa and producing it, all of it in America. The company that owns it, the parent company, is from India. However, the fact of the matter is that the tariffs and the Trump administration's new policies have made it more attractive to build the steel plant here in the United States, create manufacturing jobs here in the United States. But beyond that, they are estimating that just to build the plant is going to create 5,000 to 6,000 jobs just to build it. And then when it's up and running, they're looking at another up to 2,000 jobs there. So at any rate, a lot to get into on that topic in just a second. From one listener who just wrote in, we decided to watch the debate and have a drinking game every time Trump was mentioned. Okay, we've been hearing this theme all day. And a lot of folks decided at the end of the day, no, we're not going to do this. These folks, they went forward. So they decided to go through with this drinking game every time Trump was mentioned. We had to take a shot. We lasted 20 minutes. And surrendered. Every single question was answered by blaming Trump. So they thought they were going to make it through the hour. There's no way. We saw this coming. I'm convinced that Javier Becerra on the podium, which we couldn't see, probably had a one sheet, and all it said was blame Trump. That's it. Those were his notes. It was, what a horrible display for him. Man, what a bad night. Anyway, appreciate that. That's an interesting piece of feedback. Okay, let's talk a little bit about the job situation. Home builders are talking about this everywhere. And the president and CEO of the Home Builders Institute, his name is Ed Brady. You're going to hear him now talk a little bit about how severe construction worker shortage is in America today, and it's fueling this U.S. housing crisis. And he talks about how AI data centers and the construction of those is putting skilled labor, pulling them away from residential home building and putting them in the AI data center building sector. So he was addressing the U.S. housing crisis, and he warned that there's a shortage, he says, of more than, get this, 300,000 skilled tradespeople. He explains how the massive build-out in AI data centers is pulling these construction workers away from residential projects. This labor deficit, he believes, is costing the U.S. economy an estimated $10 billion right now. And here's what he had to say about all this on the Fox News Business.
0: This has been a 20 or 30 year problem that we have forced all of our young people into higher education. And so we've been building this gap over the last 20 or 30 years. And we've been at this for 50 years, training skilled labor in this country. But with 300,000 empty jobs in the trades today, plumbers, electricians, painters, HVAC technicians, we're really challenged with building the infrastructure, building the commercial bridges, roads, and homes in this country today.
5: It's hot. It's red hot. The trades are just, I mean, there's a job for you. And if you get trained in a matter of months, essentially, and we're now finding that a lot of companies will pay for your training. They'll pay for your schooling. And there are reports of plumbers and electricians and construction people making six figures. They're in such great demand right now. And when you see so many kids graduating from college with four-year degrees, and it's not paying them that much money and they're in debt, you can see why college administrators are concerned in this country, and they are. They are. We ran a clip just yesterday here from the president of a small college in the Midwest who came out and said, look, universities and colleges across this country have got to start dropping the price of admission. It's too expensive. They're pricing themselves out of the marketplace at a time when many parents and, in fact, incoming students are questioning the value of a four-year degree from a college. Getting word the U.S. Department of Treasuries just today has announced the completion of an automatic enrollment for Trump accounts. Secretary Scott Bessent broke the news to Breitbart. Trump accounts are tax-advantaged investment accounts for American children under the age of 18. Eligible children must also have their Trump account claim to receive at least a one-time $1,000 seed contribution from the Treasury. The bottom line is this. If you have a very, very young child in your life, this is a really good way to start to get going on the investment side. These Trump accounts are a good deal. And if you don't know about them, I highly recommend you look into them or you talk to a financial advisor about them. But this is something that should really be considered by a lot of Americans, especially with young children. When we come back, one more example of why late night TV talk shows are dying. It's such a sad state of affairs for what's happened, especially for those of us who grew up watching people like Johnny Carson, and it's just not what it used to be. So we're going to have more on that coming up, but we got phone calls coming in, and we're going to get to some more headlines of the day. A lot to roll out here for you in the final half hour of the Shane Reaction. Thanks for being here on this Thursday.
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1: It's the Shane Reaction with Sam Shane.
5: 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The new review by the Justice

0: north of Wawona Dome. The blaze has burned over 5,800 acres and is 40% contained. Your next update in 30 minutes. I'm Dina Kodiak, now traffic and weather together on KFBK, Sacramento's News Radio.
1: And traffic brought to you by Community Phone. And right now, we've got a lot of heavy traffic. This is going to be north and southbound I-5 approaching Garden Highway. You know why? Aftershock gets underway today. And on top of that, we have a lane blocked there. I believe it's at Garden Highway on 5. And that's going to cause a little bit more backup. But that's not all. Oh, no. We had an earlier accident eastbound 80 and westbound 50. And that... let's see, that's still causing a traffic. Westbound 50, they're saying eastbound 80 now. Jackknife semi, both lanes blocked. Traffic not able to get by. That was the last thing we heard. CHP is at scene and traffic is heavy out there at the merge. Hey, Sacramento, did you know many landlines are going away in 2027? Keep your number with Community Phone, the home phone that just works. 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
2: Now, Sacramento weather.
3: Sunny this afternoon, high 94 to 98. Cloudy tonight, low 57 to 61. Partly sunny, hot for tomorrow, high 93 to 97. And the high Saturday, 98 to 102. I'm AccuWeather's Andy Robb on KFBK, Sacramento's News Radio.
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9: What's the doomsday clock, Josh?
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9: They moved the second hand on the clock forward to 89 seconds to midnight, which means it's the closest that clock has ever been to midnight since they started.
10: In 1947, when the U.S. and Russia were starting the Cold War, it was 7 minutes to midnight. We're now less than 2 minutes away from midnight. The furthest away it was from midnight was 1991, after the Soviet Union dissolved. It was all the way back from 17 minutes to midnight.
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13: Okay, we got a couple of folks on hold on the live line, so we're going to begin there. I do want to get to a clip, and I also got a little bit of feedback on the text line on late night talk shows, TV talk shows. And boy, how dismal. I mean, really, it's very sad what has happened to them, especially for those of us who were lucky enough to grow up and see just geniuses like Johnny Carson and so on. At any rate, it's a whole different ball game now, right? I mean, the level has really, really dropped. So we're going to get into that a little bit later on. Also, there's an interesting report out there about the Department of Justice is reviewing whether or not former

0: President Richard Nixon was mistreated during the Watergate era. Yeah, they're taking a look at this. I'm going to get into that story in just a second. Before we do that, I wanted to go to Robert from Fiddletown. He is on the hold. He's been on hold for a while and been very patient on this Thursday, calling into the Shane Reaction. Hi, Robert. Thanks for calling in. What's on your mind?
1: Well, you talked about wages, union wages, and carpenters. When I got in the trade in 77, the journeymen made around $12 an hour. Now they're making Bay Area wages on 74 plus benefits.
0: Yeah.
1: So the trades are a good place to be. It's been good for me. I've been retired now for almost 3 years, and I'm enjoying it.
0: Yeah, hey.
1: But I do work as a construction manager for 3 days a week. So okay.
0: In 1977, you were making $12 an hour. What was a gallon?
1: That's what the journeyman made.
0: I
1: was only an apprentice, so I only made around eight.
0: Eight.
1: But the journeyman made around 12.
0: Okay, Robert, my question is, how much was a gallon of gas back then in 1977?
1: I think it was around 50-ish cents.
0: 50 cents? 50 cents a gallon.
1: Yeah.
0: Oh man, I pull up to the pump now. 50 cents. I mean, I don't know how much that gets me. I mean, like
1: you can't even pay the taxes on that.
0: Yeah, that's right. Good point. All right, Robert. Great call. I appreciate it very much. Oh, the man, the trades are hot. They are red hot. Let's go to Terry joining us in Lodi right now. Terry, thanks for calling in. What's on your mind?
2: Well, gosh, thanks, Sam, for the call. I initially wanted to call just to underscore my thankfulness that I expressed early on this call for you just having this show and engaging the people of California, but your construction call triggered me. I'm with the gentleman you just talked to. In 1970, I graduated from college. I altered my college conclusion from a physical therapy direction because I wanted to work with my hands. My dad encouraged me to go talk to this superintendent at a building development of a track. He says, you know, we sell these houses, but none of them come with these patio covers. If you want to build them all, give them your name. I picked up a hammer. I bought a saw. Within 3 years of starting with that, I said, well, I got to pour concrete before I can build a patio cover. One step after another, I started my business in 73, and for the next 50 years, I was in the trades from A to Z in building and remodeling houses.
0: Yeah.
2: And I hearken all what that gentleman said. My dad owned a gas station, and gas was 25 cents a gallon when I was in high school.
0: There you go.
2: And all of that is so relative, and the trades are such a fruitful place for a man to exercise his skills and just realize so many dreams.
0: Yeah.
2: I realized early on I was in that rung of a ladder, and people maybe at that time doing better than me. Well, what did they do? They built a house, or they remodeled a house.
0: Yeah.
2: And there I was to be the one to do it. So
0: good.
2: This whole trade talk is bigger than it's being talked about.
0: Yeah, I agree. And that's you talk about the American dream, Terry. That's a great story. Thanks a lot. Appreciate it, Terry from Lodi. Yeah, they're red hot right now. And you know what? As Terry just indicated, it was a great success story for him dating back to the 1970s. And here we are. Wall Street Journal, interesting report. Department of Justice reviewing whether the special prosecutor's office that investigated the famed Watergate break-in committed misconduct. This is according to people familiar with the matter. More than a half century after the scandal led to the resignation of former President Richard Nixon. So Jeff Shepard is a former Nixon aide turned Watergate historian and revisionist. And apparently, according to the Wall Street Journal, he recently gave a two-hour presentation at the Justice Department headquarters to lay out his theory that the deep state took Nixon down. He has a 78-page slide deck. The title of it is Watergate as Lawfare. Oh, boy. I wonder where this is going. A Justice Department spokesperson confirmed on the record that this actually happened. This meeting happened. They're reviewing it. They're looking at it. If the deep state took down Nixon, if it was part of Lawfare, wouldn't that change things? Boy, I remember that story oh so well. And it's one of the reasons why I got into journalism was that. Woodward and Bernstein, that whole thing. Yeah. There are a lot of theories about Woodward and Bernstein now. Maybe they weren't the altruistic reporters that they were portrayed to be. Those are theories been floating around. Boy, they're going to take a look at Watergate and Nixon. Isn't that something? Okay, this is from the text line, and it relates to the final clip I want to play for you right here. The listener writes in, late night shows are no longer funny. There were nights where I couldn't stop laughing during the Tonight Show with Johnny Carson or Jay Leno. The shows today are terrible, writes the listener. And we've got an example for you right now of why late night TV talk shows are dying. This is a clip of the very angry Robert De Niro on stage with the not very funny Jimmy Kimmel. This is a skit where these two are reciting crude jokes about President Trump and his family.
3: This year, you've also made over 3,000 jokes about the president's beautiful son, Eric.
4: Oh.
3: Do you have any idea of what that kid's been through?
4: No.
3: Do you know how hard it is to go through life looking like Beavis Butthead?
0: That's humor, apparently. De Niro is such an angry man, isn't he? It's just every time you see him, he's just seething. And Kimmel, I mean, how long do they hang on? How long do they allow him to stay on? I mean, they've already cleaned house with Colbert at CBS, so we'll see where it goes. If you want some funny late night stuff, go online and look up Johnny Carson. To this day, it will make you laugh. Good stuff. We're back with what's coming up in the next hour right here on The Shane Reaction.
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0: One of the headlines in the Wall Street Journal today has to do with the Treasury market once again. Boy, that has been a big headline for that paper for at least a week or more. The financial headlines telling the story these days. You got a national debt topping $40 trillion. The bond market very unstable. 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Sam Shane here. I've been bullish on gold and silver for quite a while, and now many Wall Street experts are as well, predicting higher prices ahead. You got that soaring national debt. If you look at history, in 1971, the price for an ounce of gold was just $35. 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
15: What's going on, fellow sports fans? It's Andy West. Let's look back on this day in sports history, October 1st. We'll start off today way back in 1903, the first World Series game ever played. The Pittsburgh Pirates beat the Boston Americans 7-3 at Huntington Avenue Baseball Grounds. The Boston Americans would win the best of nine series. They'd become the Red Sox in 1908. Jumping ahead today in 1975, it was the Thrilla in Manila, where Muhammad Ali stops Joe Frazier in 14 rounds in the Philippines to retain his WBC-WBA heavyweight title. This was the third and final time the two fighters would meet. And today in 2004, Ichiro Suzuki collects his 258th hit of the season, breaking George Sisler's 84-year-old record for hits in a single season. Ichiro played a combined total of 28 seasons of professional baseball in Japan and the United States.
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0: Mr. McGinnis is taking a little time off today. Amanda Blackwood is in. How are you? How are things going for you?
18: Things are good.
0: Good
18: things
0: to have you.
18: Things are good.
0: Aboard. Talked a lot about the debate. Did you watch the debate last night?
18: I did not watch the debate last night.
0: So if you haven't watched the debate, it's uploaded the whole thing in its entirety, the whole hour.
18: Okay.
0: It's a 1 hour debate.
18: What was your biggest takeaway?
0: So you can go to YouTube. And then you just run the search engine, you know, you just go California governor debate and boom, there it is, the whole thing.
18: Is it worth watching, in your opinion?
0: Oh, yes.
18: So what were your biggest, like, obviously you kind of had ideas going in.
0: Yeah.
18: We give them a chance to talk.
0: And you know what?
18: Them.
0: I'll tell you what, going in, my expectations were pretty much met. Hilton crushed Becerra.
18: Yeah.
0: Oh, it was just a
18: beat. I mean, he was an incredible communicator.
0: He was a beatdown.
18: Yeah.
0: I mean, the only thing Becerra could do was blame Trump. He did it over and over and over, Amanda.
18: Did you get a sense anymore of what Becerra actually stands for? Like, did you get a sense from that of, I don't want you to be the anti-something else. I actually want to know. I got an idea of Gavin. I know his deal. What's your deal?
0: He struggled laying out his policies. You know, it was just,
18: yeah.
0: It was a very, very poor performance. He looked very uneasy. He looked uncomfortable. There's no way we're going to see another debate. Now what they do is they take Becerra and they put him back in the Biden basement and they leave him there.
18: You are not allowed to speak publicly any longer.
0: You're done.
18: Yeah.
0: Really?
18: Yeah.
0: And if I'm running his campaign, that's exactly what I'm going to do.
18: Is there any press on the other side?
0: Don't get me wrong. I don't think that does the public any good.
18: Yeah.
0: But their goal is to win.
18: Right. So in your opinion, he performed so badly.
0: It was a bad night for him. So.
18: Oh, I haven't seen it. Okay.
0: Just go to YouTube.
18: I'm going to YouTube it.
0: Yep. And you can see the whole thing. It's right there. I don't know if you were aware of this, but we now have a new law that was just signed by the governor of California, Mr. Newsom, which repeals the provisions allowing minors to marry or enter domestic partnerships with parental consent. In other words, in the state of California, for the very first time, it is illegal for a girl who is 18, under 18, to get married.
18: And
0: this was a problem.
18: Yeah, was this a problem?
0: How was this not a law like a long time ago?
18: Well, you know what's interesting? So I grew up in Kansas.
0: Yeah.
18: And I think at the time, age of consent generally and marriage, 14.
0: 14.
18: So if your parent signed off. 14. I mean, I'm 43, so look back, whatever the time.
0: Yeah.
18: And I don't think it was until relatively recently. Some states are still 16.
0: Well, in terms of that, by the way, along those lines, according to one of the organizations that was pushing for this new law, about 35,000 marriages involving minors occurred in California between 2000 and 2021, involving mostly an underage girl marrying an adult man.
18: Mm-hmm.
0: Okay, that's just a little sick.
18: You know, what's actually very interesting to me, and this is just to expose the privileged little bubble that I lived in, but mm-hmm. my husband worked in South Sac for a long time, mm-hmm. and arranged marriage, the act of your family arranging marriage, particularly in different
0: cultures. This still goes up.
18: It was much more common, right, than I realized. And you've got like 12 and 13-year-old girls already in middle school, right? He's a middle school teacher mm-hmm. and principal, resigned to the fact that I'm not going to go to, I mean, college, get out of here. I'm not going to go to high school.
0: In this day and age.
18: I'm now, culturally, I am entering the realm of my parents are going to find me a match. And some people much more Americanized, and they're like, I'm not doing that. I'm out of here. But if that's your culture.
0: I didn't think we were still there.
18: I was surprised by how common that practice was.
0: Darn. Another interesting new law signed by Governor Newsom, giving big time tax credits to local news organizations.
18: I saw that. How do you feel about this, newsman?
0: I don't like it one bit.
18: And why?
0: I don't think that we should be in the business of government funding journalism, period.
18: Mm-hmm.
0: They need to be separate.
18: Mm-hmm.
0: Look, the First Amendment, in my estimation, was put into our Constitution by our forefathers as a check and balance against government. It is there to watch government, not to be funded by it.
18: Uh-huh.
0: I have a real problem with this.
18: What is his justification? That if I don't do this, it will go away?
0: Well, he seems to think that a lot of the coverage is not fair. Well, okay. So now we know why. So he's trying to buy coverage.
18: I mean,
0: from a skeptical standpoint.
18: You know, I'm just going to say, for a lot of criticism that the Newsom administration throws out about the Trump administration's tactics, there's a lot of criticism, and then you immediately just do it.
0: You're not suggesting hypocrisy, are you?
18: I'm just saying, it's like, we don't do name calling, and then you start making mean TikToks.
0: We don't do
18: press manipulation, and then you do your own way.
0: Yeah, like, but you know, Amanda,
18: I guess respect the game is what you're saying.
0: You're getting to that juvenile press office he has there. Oh,
18: that's crazy. It's really interesting to me that they chose to go that way. It's like the Newsom press team is like the Wendy's press team, and they're kind of snarky and like.
0: How about this one? So the California State University system is now apparently considering dropping the English test for international applicants. Is this not the craziest thing you have heard? So if you're from another country, you don't have to take a test here to prove that you can write and read English and you want to go to school in America where we use English as our language.
18: Are they just hemorrhaging money and trying to get out-of-state tuition money?
0: You got it. No, you're
18: let's just be so for real about what this is.
0: This is exactly right. Here's the deal. This is why they're doing it, in my estimation. One trade group projected a 15% drop in the current school year in terms of mm-hmm. foreign students at CSU campus, a loss of about 7,000 students in the state, and roughly $1 billion in tuition and spending.
18: Yep.
0: A billion they're losing. They're losing money, so they're going to drop the English test to make it easier.
18: So instead of connecting more strongly with our community college system and ensuring that people that grew up and did the work in California and did the community college work, which is very difficult.
0: No, they're on the corner.
18: We're not going to do that.
0: No.
18: Our cash cow is gone, so let's just make it easier to get here under the guise of inclusion.
0: So Amanda is going to be filling in for John in the next hour, and you are going to be talking, I understand, about Proposition 40.
18: Prop 40, one of my favorites.
0: Very good. That's going to be an interesting discussion with Amanda straight ahead. My name is Sam Shane. This is the Shane Reaction. Thanks for being here today. We're back tomorrow. We'd love for you to join us. Have a great afternoon.
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28: He led one of our nation's largest law enforcement agencies. Now, he leads you through conversation. You can call him the sheriff. John McGinnis.
18: Amanda Blackwood in for John McGinnis. There is a tax on your ballot this November that claims to send 90% of its money to healthcare. The California Medical Association says vote no. So does the Teachers Association. So does Planned Parenthood. So does your Democratic governor. It's Prop 40, the billionaire tax. 5% one time on about 200 people. And in the polls, it is getting closer to passing. So we're going to talk about this hour. What is it that doctors and teachers know that these ads ads aren't telling you. Is this just a dig at billionaires that might make us feel better but causes problems later? And really, the big question, does this even solve the problem it claims to solve? We say no. I am Amanda, Republican. Jade Chang is with me all hour. He is a Democrat. Same answer, but different reasons. Ballots start landing in your mailbox next week. Listen to this hour before you vote. And if you're voting yes, give us a call. Tell us what we're missing. If you're voting no, or you're not sure, call anyway. The best part of this hour is hearing from you. I'm Amanda Blackwood in for John McGinnis. Local news is next. KFBK.
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2: Here are the latest headlines from the KFBK newsroom. The candidates for governor went head-to-head last night, but there seems to be a winner.
3: Democratic strategist Steve Maviglio.
4: You have to say Becerra won because there were no runs, no hits, no errors for either one of them.
3: Republican strategist Matt Klink.
5: I think that Steve Hilton wins on points, but Javier Becerra wins the race.
3: There was an awful lot of talk about President Trump during the debate. Maviglio.
4: Yeah, I mean, that's straight out of the Democratic playbook nationally.
3: Klink.
5: He's between a proverbial rock and a hard place.
3: Overall, the candidates didn't gain much ground. Steve Maviglio.
4: I was kind of a snoozer, quite frankly. I was expecting more body blows.
3: Matt Klink.
5: It had some interesting moments.
3: I'm Jason Campadonia.
2: Californians are most worried about the cost of living and the economy as the election approaches. Financial issues top voters' minds, according to a new poll conducted by Mason-Dixon Polling and Research. Altogether, nearly half of voters chose either cost of living or the economy and jobs as their top concern. A federal judge has temporarily blocked the University of California from punishing some students for refusing to use another student's preferred pronouns. The ruling comes in a lawsuit filed by Defending Education, which argues the UC system's sexual harassment policy violates students' First Amendment rights by compelling speech. Your next update in 30 minutes. I'm Dina Kodiak, now traffic and weather together on KFBK, Sacramento's News Radio.
9: 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Wow, it's busy right now and probably going to get busier. We had a crash northbound 99 just north of Fruit Ridge Road. Looks like a non-injury, but it may have involved a big rig. Northbound 99 just north of Florin Road. Somebody lost a sheet metal in the right lane. Yeah, you don't want to hit that. Westbound 50 Hazel Avenue, plyboard and the on-ramp there. So a lot of equipment out there. And our big issue is going to be, well, the first day of aftershock. This is going to be out on Garden Highway. And traffic southbound I-5 starts slowing just after Del Paso Road. Really kicks in at Arena Boulevard all the way to Garden Highway. Northbound starts slowing well before you get to 50. And it gets heavy until you get across the river there. And run a business and not thinking about radio? 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
1: Now, Sacramento weather.
10: Sunny for this afternoon, high 94 to 98 for the rest of your Thursday. Clouds tonight's low 57 to 61. Hot tomorrow with partial sun, the high Friday 93 to 97. And on Saturday, high 98 to 102. I'm AccuWeather's Andy Robb on KFBK, Sacramento's News Radio.
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11: From ABC News, I'm Wayne Cabot.
15: It sure sounds like torture to me.
11: Professor of anesthesiology, Dr. Joel Zivot, on two failed attempts to execute a Tennessee death row inmate last night.
15: She was heard to remark that it was burning and painful in her arm, that her arm would explode. And that all sounded to me like the intravenous was no longer in the vein, if it ever really was. And instead, the chemical was then being infiltrated into the skin, and tissues of her arm.
11: Krista Pike's attorney, Randy Spivey, says
29: the state of Tennessee has shown us again that they are not capable of carrying out an execution consistent with basic human dignity.
11: The 50-year-old, now critical, unclear what kind of shape she's in, but her lawyers say the governor should commute her death sentence. A judge today denied Lindsey Clancy's attempt to throw out her triple murder case based on a purported lack of evidence, putting her a step closer to possible retrial in Massachusetts. British police arresting a dual UK-Iranian national on suspicion of plotting a terror attack at a U.S.-run military air base in England. President Trump today saying Iran could be behind the attack that nearly crashed a Fly Dubai passenger plane yesterday.
0: Right now, polls are showing...
29: The state of Tennessee has shown us again that they...
11: Anyway, President Trump did not elaborate on that claim. Witnesses say the attacker yelled, "Kill me," in English. More American troops are being sent to the Middle East, roughly 10,000 more, as the president suggests Iran could be targeted again. Another tanker has been hit in the Strait of Hormuz today, second time in 3 days. International crude is up 4% today. Gas Buddy says that pump prices are down 7 cents in a week for regular, but wholesale prices are moving in the opposite direction. Vice President J.D. Vance saying tonight that Republicans need to listen to people who are upset about rising costs, claiming there are some tone-deaf Republicans trying to ignore voters' concerns. 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

0: Well, hello, hello. I am Amanda Blackwood in for John McGinnis on KPK News Radio 93.1 FM, 1530 AM, live everywhere on the iHeartRadio app. Thank you so much for joining this Thursday, October 1st. I can't believe we are in the last quarter of the year and so much is upon us. Things, I have already begun to receive the political mail. So I know election season is officially upon us. And I don't know if like you like read them at the time, or I tend to make a little stack of them and then I kind of look at them later. But we're going to get into it today. And one that we have all been hearing a lot about, but we may have some questions about, is Prop 40. It is what is called the billionaire tax. As of right now, it is inching closer and closer. I mean, I think the last polling that we looked at, maybe it was at 43%. It's getting closer and closer. You know, interestingly, we heard in the intro, when the news kind of in between, you know, what 50% of people saying that cost of living, some kind of expense, economy is my number one concern. So when we see something that's called tax the billionaires, it could feel like, heck yeah, you know, that's something that I want to do. But we're going to spend this hour today really kind of breaking it down. And I am not alone. I am joined by my friend, my colleague, and my new co-host in our podcast and channel. I guess I need to say it right. You can fix it. I'm an elder millennial, so he tells me, so I may be saying it wrong. Our channel and podcast, The New Pragmatic. You've had a chance to hear from him a couple of times this call into the show, but we have him in studio today, and he's going to help break this down for us. Jay Cheng, welcome to the program.
1: Thanks, Amanda. Thanks for having me.
0: Of course. So I do want to say a little bit before we get into it, because I had the great privilege of filling in for John on the September 11th show, and it was a really incredible conversation, and I want to thank every person. Jay, you were there. You know, you shared growing up in New York, your opinion of this as a kid. I kind of shared my experience. We heard from veterans. We heard from Congressman Osi, who called in and told a very incredible and emotional and human story, which we got to hear, and we didn't get to tell you the rest of what we were going to say because it was totally not the moment to do it. So we're back here on the 1st of October, and I just want to close that loop that we teased. You know, over the last 2 years, I have had such an incredible privilege from John McGinnis to give me this hour to get to speak to y'all and to hear what you have to say. And sometimes we agree, sometimes we don't agree, but your calls, your texts, your DMs, your LinkedIn messages have all been this feedback that, man, we really appreciate having a space to, you know, as a voter, as a citizen, it gets real loud on the right. It gets real loud on the left. And man, where is that space that we can just talk about normal things, just problem solving and reasonableness and pragmatism? And, you know, Jay, I am a Republican. I've been in the political business. Jay's a Democrat. He's been in the political business. We got the chance to work together and found, even though we may be on other sides of an aisle, we agree on so much, from what is a priority for our families, a priority for California, a priority for the people that we love and care for. So we got the opportunity to, I love doing the fill-in, and I get to do the podcast with Kitty, and it's amazing. And I'm like, what would it look like if we had a regular space to have conversations like this? So we are so excited to let you all know next week, as ballots are dropping and hitting your mail, will also be the week that The New Pragmatic is live on YouTube. And you can hear us, you know, Jay, I shift
1: so
0: the floor
1: excited.
0: To you. Why are you doing this?
1: We're so excited. We're going to be on YouTube. We'll be on Substack. We'll be in your podcast app. Come check us out. It's The New Pragmatic. We're doing this because there's so rarely a time, especially in California, where people from different political perspectives, different ideologies can come together and have an honest, real conversation about the issues that matter to us and our families and our communities and our neighborhoods. And we think that you deserve that space, and we deserve that space. And so come join us and participate in it, The New Pragmatic. You can find us next week on all of the channels.
0: So pin it, listen to it, and a huge thank you to everybody that has encouraged us to do this, and callers that have texted and encouraged us to do this, to have this space. And know it's a place for debate, it's a place for conversation, it's a place for dialogue, and we want to create that today. So we're going to break into Prop 40. We're going to break it down. If you want to follow us on our channel, we're going to continue to break down all of the propositions as you're trying to make decisions this year. We will get into some of the elections, some of the people, at least the ones we know that we could speak, you know, in an educated way on, to help you be informed. But it is also your conversation. So I encourage you today, give us a call if there's anything that you want to talk about. 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Certainly you can hear our opinions, but just as importantly, we want to hear from you because you are the voters, you are the people, and this is your time. So if you want to give us a call during this hour, it is 916-921-1530 or 1-800-834-1530. And again, if you want to check out all of our new stuff, you can send either one of us an email. You can email me at Amanda@thenewpragmatic.com. We will get you subscribed. We'll get you signed up. You will be our VIP first listeners. And anyway, let's kick it off. So Jay, Prop 40, billionaire tax. So simplest format, right? Some may argue this only affects 200 people. It's the richest of the rich. It's a one-time thing. We're running out of money. This is supposed to go to healthcare. I mean, the medical association said vote no. So I think that should give you pause.
1: Super interesting.
0: But it sounds okay. And I could see why people, if our number one concern is everything is so freaking expensive, stick it to these billionaires. It's about time that they pay the bills. So maybe that's a narrative out there. You're working on this. Give us the quick and dirty on what is Prop 40 from your perspective.
1: Well, I think that it's so interesting. You're absolutely right. 5% tax affecting 200 individuals, $1 billion or more, one-time tax. But the question I ask is, what are they taxing? You think about how taxes work. Usually, it's some kind of transaction. You're buying something. There's a sales tax. You are getting income. There is an income tax. Some moving money is changing hands. This is a one-time 20% tax. One-time 5% tax on just owning assets. Everything that these people own will be taxed, and they'll have to pay 5% of that. And I just believe that there is no way our state capital will stop there, that our capital politicians, our state politicians will stop there. And if they're going to tax just the ability to own an asset, the ability to own a house, the ability to have a retirement fund, they're going to come for all of us. And then one day, our retirement funds are going to be taxed and our homes are going to be taxed.
0: So that's what we're going to talk about this hour, is this concern, as well as several others that I have, several others that you have brought up. And again, we want to hear from you. So if you are voting yes, let us know why. If you are voting no and you agree with this, let us know why. Give us a call at 916-921-1530, 1-800-834-1530, and we will keep the conversation going. Now, the latest on the roadways with the one and only Dana Hess.
2: Yes, they broke the mold. Beat the guy out of the mold that made the mold, too. 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And right now, westbound 50 Hazel Avenue, plyboard in the on-ramp, the number 4 lane in the right shoulder. So we got a lot of stuff just popping up in the roadways. Be careful. Just learning now, Roseville Road at Watt Avenue. It's going to be eastbound. Blue pickup in the number 1 lane that might creep up on you. Otherwise, wow, we've got a lot of heavy traffic on I-5 both directions approaching Garden Highway because of aftershock gets underway this afternoon, runs all the way through the weekend. And if you're coming up, let's say from Land Park, that area, the South Sac, it's going to be very sluggish from well before 50 until you get up to Garden Highway. And southbound, heavy at Arena Boulevard all the way to Garden Highway. And for victims of drunk and drug driving, your grief is unique, but you're not alone. 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
0: Welcome back, my friends. 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I will be here today. I will be here tomorrow, but he will certainly be back next week. So check it all out there. Again, I am joined this hour by my co-host of our new YouTube channel, The New Pragmatic, Jay Chang.
1: Thanks, Amanda.
0: So let's get into it. Again, we're talking about Prop 40, and I'm sure many of you have opinions on this or perhaps questions on it. And I would love to hear from you. If you are against Prop 40, by all means, you call. You're amongst friends here. We can commiserate about it. But if you're going to vote yes, I would be really interested to know in the fairest and kindest way why and how it's hitting you and why you think that. I think we're going to use this hour to perhaps try to dissuade you. But again, maybe you're seeing something that we're not seeing. So I would love to hear it. Give us a call at 916-921-1530, 1-800-834-1530.
1: And the question I want to hear from voters is, you know, we can talk about the technicalities of a ballot measure, but do you think that billionaires should be taxed more? I mean, that is really the core question behind Prop 40.
0: So I want to, there's two reasons I don't support it. And I know we have some similar reasons and some maybe dissimilar reasons, but one of them very much is this question of, okay, I'm looking at a, you know, let's take SEIU. They're trying to solve a problem. They're trying to fill money, right? There's only a couple of ways to do it. And they're looking at these folks. They're seeing sentiment from the public right now is at an all-time high that these billionaires, you know,
1: yeah, they're bad
0: can't,
1: people.
0: Can't
1: they're,
0: use dumb button here. Not, being, not podcast.
1: Yeah, these right? are the bad guys.
0: Yeah, these are the bad guys. These right? are the billionaires baddies. Are the bad guys. And it's very easy to feel that way because they may behave like that as well as are so wildly rich and so wildly out of touch with normal people that it's very easy to see that.
1: Right.
0: There's a group of 200 of them. Right. And we say, yeah, make those guys do it.
1: Right. I don't like, know any billionaires.
0: I don't know any. Is there any going to help me? And, you know, it's about time that these guys do something like that. Now, that can feel a way. But one of my very core challenges with this is exactly what you brought up before we went into the break, is that one time in California ain't ever one time. Temporary is never temporary. And thresholds that ride public sentiment are very scary to me because what rich might be can be defined differently. And is that net cash? Is it net worth? How many people do you know that are older in California, fixed income, paid off their home, but their neighbor's house got reassessed and now their property tax is so crazy that they can't pay for it? On paper, that woman owns a $2 million home, but she has no cash, can't even pay the tax. So, right, the idea of a billionaire being able to do it may feel like one thing, but this is law. This is putting an instrument in place that could very well, with a 2/3 vote of a legislature that might skew more and more and more progressive as we go, I absolutely would believe that a 2/3 vote in a future legislator would say, you know what? People that own a $1 million house, that's rich. People that have, again, it's net worth. It doesn't even mean you have the cash. So much like we're saying a billionaire has to sell assets in their company to pay this tax, you have a future scenario in which someone may be forced out of their home to pay because you decided on paper they were rich.
1: But then, Amanda, let me ask, as the Democrat in the room, and again, I'm no 140, but I want to play devil's advocate here. As a Democrat in the room, do you believe that billionaires currently pay their fair share to California?
0: Here's what I think. I think people that create jobs and people that create economies. So there's one thing. It's an established industry. I'm a big corporate. I'm going to come in. I'm going to create jobs. There's value to that. You're taking risks and there's value to that. But some of our billionaires are literally creating economies, creating AI, creating something brand new that I personally believe. I think we've lost our ground to China in a lot of our industries, but in this one, we haven't yet. So the value of that person's innovation to me is more than giving them a punitive bill at the end because you decided you didn't like them. I would never dissuade innovation for short money. And it feels to me like this is that.
1: So you think you're killing the golden goose? This is the tax that kills the golden goose.
0: I don't know that it kills, but I think this, the U.S. has many states and Texas is totally good with it. Georgia is totally good with it. Virginia is totally. So when we as Californians are struggling with affordability, I think the arrogance of how business in California is treated is deplorable. And there comes a time, and I think we're actually seeing it now, where people, they don't have to be here. And if you're going to give the only growing innovation economy to another state because you don't like them, like, there's real consequence for when you make business so, I mean, why would you want to be here?
1: Yeah. I mean, one of the things I think of when I think about Prop 40 is that this is one of those classic, like, we're going to punish success. We're going to punish success. And I think that's the subtext around Prop 40 is that you've done better than me. I kind of hate you for it. I'm going to hit you as hard as I can.
0: Right. And I do think when you're looking, when we are on our income and you're looking at a billionaire, you can go, screw that guy. He can afford it. But really, structurally, is this something that you want to put in the hands of the legislature? Because I think they're going to be coming for you. Again, like, I really think this threshold of what qualifies and what doesn't qualify, it's not tied to what's the net output of this investment and this person. It's tied to this classist feeling of being unfair. And I don't know that that actually solves the problem. And I don't think that it makes for good policy. I have to take us to break. And then we're going to come back and we're going to take your calls. And we're going to hear more about it. Amanda Blackwood in for John McGinnis on KFBK. Because I'm
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24: He led one of our nation's largest law enforcement agencies. Now he leads you through conversation. You can call him the sheriff. John McGinnis.
0: Amanda Blackwood in for John McGinnis. I'm here this hour joined by Jay Chang. I'm a Republican. He's a Democrat. And we're both voting no on Prop 40, the billionaire tax. We're using this hour to talk about why. Is temporary really temporary? Is this threshold really the threshold? And at the end of the day, is this more of a spending problem than an income problem? Your calls are next. Yes, no, or undecided. 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
25: Here are the latest headlines from the KFBK newsroom. The motion to try to acquit Lindsey Clancy of murder charges has been tossed by a judge in Massachusetts. Judge William Sullivan denied a motion filed by attorney Kevin Reddington today that would have found her not guilty of murdering her three children. Reddington had said there was no evidence that said Clancy admitted to the murders. A new California law will require home insurance companies to offer better coverage after disasters like wildfires. Starting next year, all insurers must offer at least 50% extended replacement cost coverage. The coverage helps if rebuilding costs are higher than expected, so homeowners aren't left underinsured. Governor Newsom is banning so-called AI robo-bosses in a landmark state law. The No Robo-Bosses Act bans California's employers from relying solely on artificial intelligence to fire or discipline workers. It restricts AI's use as a principal tool in decisions about workers' futures.
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25: Firefighters continue to work the timber fire in Monterey County as containment climbs to 88% in just over 25,000 acres. Meantime, the Plaskett fire in Big Sur is now 100% contained after burning just over 30,000 acres. Your next update in 30 minutes. I'm Dina Kodiak. Let's get you over to the KFBK Traffic Center for a look at traffic and weather together on KFBK, Sacramento's News Radio.
2: And traffic is brought to you by Mothers Against Drunk Driving. Northbound 99, just south of 12th Avenue, CHP has been requested to provide some traffic control. They're not sure why. Not telling us. Anyway, apparently they just got at the scene. Eastbound 80 up the 49 off-ramp there at Auburn area. White cooler in the number 2 or 3 lane you got to watch out for. Westbound 50, just east of 65th Street. Box in the number 3 lane there. And again, very heavy traffic. And this is because, it's the first day of Aftershock. And that's going to be out there. Discovery got heavy traffic southbound I-5 starting at Del Paso all the way to Garden Highway. Northbound starting well before you get to 50 all the way to Garden Highway as well. For victims of drunk and drug driving, your grief is unique, but you're not alone. 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Traffic on the 10s every 10 minutes, mornings and afternoons. 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
4: Now, Sacramento weather.
3: Sunny this afternoon, high 94 to 98. Cloudy tonight, low 57 to 61. Partly sunny, hot for tomorrow, high 93 to 97. And the high Saturday, 98 to 102. I'm AccuWeather's Andy Robb on KFBK.

0: Hello, hello, my friends. It is Amanda Blackwood in for John McGinnis on KPK News Radio, 93.1 FM, 1530 AM, live everywhere on the iHeartRadio app. And we are talking this hour about Prop 40. I am joined by my colleague and my co-host on the new Pragmatic, Jay Chang. Thank you so much for being here. And we have incredible callers who have opinions on this. So I want to get straight to you. Gene, you know, maybe I brought this up a little bit, right? This, at the end of the day, all this legislation is supposed to solve a problem. And we're saying we have a revenue problem and this is a way to do it. Maybe that's one way. Maybe this is more of a spending problem. Gene, floor is yours.
1: I think the problem is irresponsible spending, spending beyond our means. And I also think that this deal about it being a one-time tax,
0: Right.
1: They'll find a way to say, we need more, we need more, we need more.
0: Well, and can we say Prop 3 that's also on this ballot was also, right, 2012, a one-time tax on income, and now here we are. They're trying to make it permanent. So, Gene, I think you're right.
2: And you know, if we talk about how much the state budget has increased in, like, the last 10 years, I mean, we're talking about a huge, massive, double-digit increase in the state budget. And, you know, I'm a tax and spend Democrat. I'll own that for my party. I'll own that for my party. But this is outrageous. We have some of the most wealth in the country, and we spend it so frivolously, you know.
0: Right? Gene, what do you think?
1: I agree with what he said. And also, I want to say I'm reminded of an old song from many years ago that describes it perfectly. It was done by a band called Andrea True Connection in the disco era, and it goes more, more, more.
0: You are right. You are right. So thank you, Gene. Thank you for calling in. And it is a perfect point, is that what happens often is there is a real problem, right? Healthcare funding was cut. Okay. But instead of a solution that is, what are other ways that we can be, you have more efficacy with what we already have? What are other ways to right size? Maybe I think we've all lived this where maybe we made a little bit more money and you got the nicer apartment or the nicer car, and then you took a job change and you don't have that money anymore. And that means you don't get to live that lifestyle anymore. It's like California as a state refuses to accept.
2: Yeah.
0: Sometimes you got to live within your means.
2: What do they call it for personal finances? Lifestyle creep. Mm-hmm. In California, we are facing lifestyle creep.
0: Right. So, Mark in Sacramento, you have also called in and said, enough is enough. We are already paying too much. Floor is yours.
3: Yeah. I mean, every time you pay for something, you buy something, you buy a house, it's taxed. You have your income tax, it's taxed. You buy groceries, they're taxed. So, if you want to

0: put another tax on something that's already been taxed. Isn't that illegal?
1: Well, so Mark, let me ask you, to Jay's question at the top of the hour, do you think billionaires should be paying more?
0: So my personal thing on that one is my issue with that is really it's tax brackets. I mean, it should just be a straight percentage, no matter how much you make. Would be my personal opinion, because you make $1,000, you pay 10%. You make $100,000, you pay 10%. Everybody's paying the exact same percentage. You're going to be paying more if you make more, but it's the same percentage. So right. You're going to feel it out of your own pocket the same.
1: Well, so final question to you. When they tell you this is only for billionaires and this is only temporary, do you believe that?
0: I think once it gets put in there to where, hey, we're going to tax something that's already taxed, what's to stop them from taxing other stuff that's already taxed?
1: Right. Mark, I want to thank you so much for calling in. This has been a very helpful call. And to riff off this, I think this is the truth. I mean, again, I think it's bad policy, but just from the stand of trust, there's literally another proposition on this ballot that you promised was one time for high earners and only to fill a gap. And now, I mean, guys, this is real life. Look at Prop 3. High earners is being redefined. The timeline is being redefined. They very much, if they find a little cash cow, I can't imagine not trying to squeeze every...
2: And to remind folks about Prop 3, so let's talk about Prop 3. You might remember Governor Jerry Brown during the middle of the Great Recession said, you know what we're going to do? We're going to cut our spending a little bit. We're going to tax folks a little bit more on high earners. But the tax is temporary. The spending cuts are forever. Fast forward, what is it, like 10, 14 years later, the spending cuts have been reversed. Our budgets have gone way back up. And these tax increases are being extended. And it's just like what Mark said. These are tax brackets. It's not that everyone's paying the same percentage regardless of how you make. If you make more, you're going to be paying a percentage that is more. It is literally punishing the success of our Californians, of our families.
1: Mm-hmm. Mm-hmm. Do you think, so I want to switch over to this real question on the threshold, because I'm pushing pretty hard on my opinion is, the temperature of where this legislature is now, I see that they continuously, in my opinion, make choices that might be popular to constituents, but aren't necessarily in our greater good. And I am concerned that that example that I gave that was, this is on gain or this is on net worth. It's not on cash, right? Is in California, we absolutely have a housing crisis. There are not enough homes for the people that live here. And who is a homeowner and who is not is getting much more disparate by the day. And I could absolutely see a scenario 6 years from now, 8 years from now, where a further progressive legislature, people are there. So they now have the actual votes and the actual power to run a 2/3. They could if they wanted, right? So I could see how we are getting more and more angry about affordability. We're feeling the pinch more and more as Californians. Less and less voters even own homes. And so the idea of, well, a homeowner's the new billionaire, because that seems so financially out of reach for me.
2: Absolutely. Absolutely. You talk about my parents. You know, my parents were lucky enough to buy a house in Cupertino, California for $440,000. This is like 20 years ago. Today, fast forward, both of my parents have retired. We're on fixed income. They're on fixed income. But the home is worth like $2.4 million.
1: Right.
2: It's good for them. And so on paper, they look like millionaires. But if they can't sell that house, they live 40 minutes away from their grandchildren. They want to see their grandchildren. They sell their house. Where are they going to move to? Where are they going to move to? But they will be taxed as if they are millionaires.
1: Mm-hmm.
2: Regardless of how much they make in fixed income.
1: Right. So I don't think it's a fantasy or doomsday-y to say they're going to be coming for you next, right? Like a billionaire is a billionaire. But I think the very next thing, and they're probably already doing it, is, well, how much money could we get out of homeowners? Well, how much money could we get if the home is worth $10 million? What if it's $5 million? And they're going to pull it, and a bunch of people that can't afford it are going to say, yeah, screw them, get it.
2: And this is exactly, we talk about the California Teachers Association is no on the billionaires tax. And we have to ask why. Why is the teachers union no on the billionaires tax? And it's because the billionaires tax is only dedicating its tax revenue to healthcare workers. And it's the healthcare workers union pushing forward. They're not against the billionaires tax. They're mad that they're not getting any money from the billionaires tax, that money is not going to the teachers union. You bet in 2028, they're going to be back with the second tax, and it's going to be just for education. Uh-huh. And they're mad because they got cut out of this deal.
1: Well, and this is just universally a concern with bad policy, is that regardless of how awful it may be, and the point of our whole ethos of pragmatism, does it work, right? Regardless of how bad policy can be, it has this nature about it that it gets duplicated just because it happened. It's like it becomes case law, and now we just keep doing it. And the argument that, well, we did it for healthcare, now we need to do it for students,
2: education,
1: for any other sympathetic cause. Right. You're going to be tapping into the same voter base that was like, yeah, screw billionaires. Yeah, screw them again. Right. And this is going to happen. They're going to find out that they don't have enough money for all of this. And then homeowners are going to be, I think, the very net. And they try to fuss with Prop 13 all that they can. Right. And face that. So this may be like another way to, they see homeowners as some kind of golden goose thing, and we're just going to find a way to make you pay for it.
2: Well, eventually, you know, you'll tax the billionaires, and the billionaires will leave. And after all the billionaires are gone, who's left? And it's you. You are going
1: to
2: be left.
1: And I ain't paying for all of it. So stick with us. We're going to get to the very last segment. We have a couple other. Thank you for hanging on the phone. Jay, thank you for being here. And it's not too late. If you have something to say, give us a call. 916-921-1530 or 1-800-834-1530. Next, on the roadways, Dana Hess.
3: 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We have a report of a crash there, and it looks like it's blocking the westbound lanes. Now they're saying it's a head-on traffic collision, and no word on injuries yet, but I got a feeling which way it's going. Also, a report of a fire eastbound 80 at the Reed Avenue on-ramp. Looks like CHP has been notified, and that's the last we've heard on it. And again, got to remind you, got very heavy traffic on most of our freeways. Cap City, very slow through Midtown, around the Marconi curb, northbound, southbound is heavy trying to get to Midtown, but heaviest traffic is going to be on I-5, and that's, again, because this is the first day of aftershock at Garden Highway on Discovery. And traffic is very slow northbound on I-5, and that starts before you get to 50, goes all the way to Garden Highway. Southbound is heavy, starting all the way back at Del Paso, and that's going to go to Garden Highway as well. If you can use an alternate route, such as it is, good luck. Freedom is an unclogged toilet. Right now, get any drain cleared for just $17.76, plus a full camera inspection. 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Traffic on the 10s every 10 minutes, mornings and afternoons. 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
1: Welcome back, my friends. 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So I want to make sure that we hear from you. One of the things that we said last segment is that policy, right, has this way of, whether it's good or bad, it just duplicates itself and finds itself other places. Pat in El Dorado Hills, you're calling in saying Norway has done something like this. Fill us in.
24: Well, so Norway has this in place. And what they do is they tax unrealized gains. So if you start a small business in Norway, all of a sudden you're going to start receiving a tax. You go to the bank, you borrow the money, you pay the tax. And the reason is that they don't actually have any liquid assets to do that.
1: Right.
24: So it's called mark to market. And what it causes is capital flight. And capital flight is nothing other than people that actually start businesses in Norway. Once they get established, they realize they're going to get big, they move out of the country. So Prop 40 is really short-sighted.
1: Yeah.
24: Because they're going to get the tax over time.
1: Yeah.
24: But they're pushing capital out of the state of California. Go to Incline Village and ask anyone up there why they moved from the state of California.
1: Yep.
2: And do you think that's what's happening to the state already? Or do you think that this is an inevitable result of passing Prop 40, if we pass Prop 40?
24: Oh, well, it's already started. I mean, there's already been billionaires that have already established residency outside the state of California because of this. But it's inevitable. If this passes, then there's a, well, we know how the electorate thinks. It's going to happen again and again and again. And it's really, really bad for business formation, because you could start a business and find yourself in debt without any income.
1: Yep, absolutely. Absolutely.
24: So it's called mark to market. So they're not realized gains. A lot of billionaires have unrealized gains. So you look at the richest people in the United States, Elon Musk.
1: Right.
24: One of them,
1: right?
24: Larry Ellison. they don't have a lot of realized gains. They borrow against their equity in order to actually spend money to pay taxes.
1: Yeah. You know, Pat, thank you so much for calling in with that. And it's exactly this point is very much so. Say you a growing tech company, right? In my consulting practice, I work with people that are scaling very quickly. So often they don't have any cash. I mean, on paper, and you're struggling on paper to try to make this thing look as good as you can. And to ask a business to not invest in hiring people, to not invest in infrastructure or expansion or training or healthcare for their workers, because you have to take that cash out to go pay a tax on money you don't even have. If I could give you that money, I would say hire 100 more people, not write another blank check to the state of California.
2: And you know who else has unrealized capital gains? Our listeners probably have unrealized capital gains. If you're invested in the stock market, if you have a retirement fund, a 401k, any growth in that fund is unrealized. You've not cashed out of that position.
1: Right.
2: And if you want, and you will get taxed heavily when you do get cashed out of that position. And we can argue whether that's right or wrong, but you don't get taxed until you cash out. If we're going to tax you now, we're actually going to force the sale of stock that you might have wanted to hold on to.
1: That you might have wanted to hold on to for very real reason, because you need to make major investments. You need to, it's your retirement. Like, there's a scenario here to this point that's even more scary than where I started at the beginning, is you could find yourself, when the CTA finally gets their signatures or gets their money so that they can make their ask next go round, you could find yourself in a place where you are a homeowner and you have some stock holdings, which is a normal kind of, right?
2: Middle. Everybody has.
1: Everybody
2: it, yeah.
1: has, right? Some of us are priced out, but this is a normal circumstance. And you now find yourself with a bill on the net worth of a home that you can't take cash out of, and the unrealized gain on stock sale that's moving back and forth that you're leaving in there and you're never going to take out.
2: Well, I think about all these young men, these Gen Z generation, that are on Robinhood apps and they are trading and they have unrealized capital gains. I'm sure they haven't thought about the tax implications of what they're doing yet. And we're going to bankrupt a whole young generation with this idea.
1: Right. And like they said, and, you know, like Pat said, this thing actually goes retro back to if you were already living here January 1, 2026. So even if you left after you heard about this, right, there is no hope for you. So, you know, I hope you all, and thank you for our other callers we didn't get to. Crystal, thank you so much. Ken, thank you so much. I'm going to have to take us out, but you can certainly engage with us on our platform at thenewpragmatic.com. We will be live on YouTube next week. You could email either one of us, jay@thenewpragmatic.com, amanda@thenewpragmatic.com, and tell us more that you want to talk about, because we will keep digging into Prop 40. We're going to keep working through all of your ideas, everything that you brought up today. Jay, any last words from you?
2: Thank you, everybody. Thank you, Amanda, for having us. Hope to hear from you soon.
1: Yeah, thank you all so much. Again, thank you to John McGinnis for giving us this hour and for a very good conversation. I hope that we gave you some things to think about. And when the Teachers Association, the Medical Association, the governor, your standing problem-solving Republican and your, you know, Democrat all say, this ain't what it says it is, I hope that gave you a little bit more to think about on Prop 40. Thank you so very much, Amanda Blackwood, and for John McGinnis on KFBK.
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4: And it is 4 o'clock at KFPK. Good afternoon, I'm Kitty O'Neill, and glad you're here for the news. Stories now trending, a condemned woman surviving 2 execution attempts in Tennessee. New parameters on parole for California sex offenders and a major music festival opening today in Sacramento. Those stories and more, but first, we get your traffic and weather together. It's Dana Hess in the KPK Traffic Center.
5: Hey, Kitty O'Neill, I appreciate it. And right now, eastbound 80 West El Camino Avenue. We just got word of a non-injury collision there. 2 vehicles involved, CHP at the scene. But again, nobody hurt. Also, we have a vehicle that's stalled out. This is going to be Howe Avenue at Villa Font Way. I looked that up. It's basically in front of the dealership there, the Ford dealership on Howe Avenue. And yes, that major... Well, we'll leave the unveiling for you, but that major music event that's going on right now.
4: Aftershock.
5: Okay, fine. Thank you very much. That's going on Garden Highway Discovery, and that traffic trying to get there is very, very heavy. North and southbound I-5. Big delays await you. Ooh. Traffic on the 10s every 10 minutes, mornings and afternoons. Dana Hess, KFPK News Radio, 93.1 FM, 1530 AM.
4: Oh, thank you so much, Dana.
39: Partly cloudy for tonight, low 57 to 61. Hot on Friday with partial sun, high 93 to 97. Saturday, high 98 to 102. And the high for Sunday, 96 to 100. I'm AccuWeather's Andy Robb on KFBK, Sacramento's News Radio.
4: 93 in Sacramento right now, 94 in Roseville, 93 in Elk Grove. Your top national story, something went terribly wrong in the Tennessee execution chamber last night. ABC's Jim Ryan says a convict who was to die by lethal injection
0: Didn't.
1: Krista Gayle Pike had been sentenced to die for killing a classmate in 1995 during last night's execution attempt.
2: She let out a loud grunt, lifted her head up, her mouth opened, her body flexed as she gasped for air.
1: But media witness Will Puckett says that an hour later she was still alive and taken by ambulance to a hospital. Tennessee Governor Bill Lee has halted all lethal injections in his state until an investigation into this apparently botched execution is complete. Jim Ryan, ABC News.
0: And we'll talk about that with your 250, pound 250 line today. Meantime, your top local story. Last night's governor's debate had no clear winner, they say, as Republican Steve Hilton and Democrat Javier Becerra went head-to-head on CNN. Becerra repeatedly reminded viewers that Hilton was endorsed by President Donald Trump. Hilton said Becerra is part of a failed Democratic system that has damaged California for decades. The two did agree on the need to create more housing, although their plans differed. It's likely to be the only televised debate between the two before the November election. More news now with KFBK's Joe Michaels.
3: Kitty Governor Gavin Newsom has banned so-called artificial intelligence robo-bosses with a landmark state law. It's called the No Robo-Bosses Act, and it bans California's employers from relying solely on AI to fire or discipline workers. It restricts artificial intelligence use as a principal tool in decisions about workers' futures. Newsom had vetoed an earlier version of the bill last October. That was despite its receiving overwhelming majority support in both the state assembly and Senate. Governor Newsom has also signed legislation changing some sex offender parole parameters. KFBK's Dina Kodiak has those details.
6: Governor Newsom has signed a new law that makes sex offenders serving life sentences wait until age 65, up from age 50, before they can be considered for parole. They must have already served for 25 years. The change was made after the state's parole board recommended releasing two Sacramento area offenders convicted of serious crimes against children. Local officials criticized the recommendations, and one parole was later reversed while the other offender faced new charges. Some prisoner advocacy groups argue that the new law is too harsh. Dina Kodiak, KFBK, Sacramento's News Radio.
3: Governor Newsom also stripping Riverside County Sheriff Chad Bianco of his coroner title. It means Bianco will no longer have the authority to determine the cause and manner of suspicious deaths within his jurisdiction. Newsom signing a bill today that was authored by Democratic lawmakers, and by July of next summer, an independent medical examiner will be responsible for determining how and why unnatural deaths occur in Riverside County. This after Bianco publicly dismissed some concerns about suspicious deaths inside Riverside County jails. More than 370 people have died in the custody of the Riverside County Sheriff's Department since 2005. 151 of those deaths have happened with Bianco in charge. The Rancho Cordova Planning Commission has approved a proposed 28-acre entertainment development. KFBK's Matt Pacini has the story.
8: The Planning Commission unanimously approved the Dova Entertainment District that would transform a vacant business park into a destination featuring an arena, hotels, and restaurants. The proposal now advances to the City Council for further consideration. At a packed public meeting, residents offered mixed reactions. Some supported the project as a way to create a much-needed downtown identity, while others urged caution over potential long-term community impacts and taxpayer costs. Despite disagreements, residents broadly agreed on wanting a true downtown for Rancho Cordova. Matt Pacini, KFBK, Sacramento's News Radio.
3: It's 4:06, and I'm Joe Michaels on the KFBK Afternoon News with Kitty O'Neill.
0: All right, thanks, Joe. The West Coast's largest punk, well, rock mostly, and metal, punk in there a little bit, back in the capital city for the weekend. KFBK's Delaney Joyce reports from Sacramento's Discovery Park.
9: This festival has some big headliners over the next 4 days, and the amount of people out here braving the heat certainly emphasizes that. Luckily, walking in, it seems the venue has set up extra water access along the waiting areas and more shade zones than last year. Lots of traffic in Natomas coming toward the Garden Highway entrance. Dana Hess can keep you up to date on that, but the flow seems a little more straightforward near the venue compared to last year. Sublime and My Chemical Romance are playing tonight, and I anticipate to see a lot more motion once it starts to cool down. Delaney Joyce, KFBK, Sacramento's News Radio.
0: Yeah, more motion. It's kind of hot right now. What in the world? Okay, well, we'll be looking at that forecast coming up here shortly. Also, oh goodness, our poll question today is about Krista Pike. That is the woman in Tennessee, the subject of a failed execution twice. She was convicted of killing a 19-year-old fellow student, and pretty awful murder, too, I have to say. Lawyers say, though, that this was a tragedy, this failed execution, the Tennessee governor.
7: The people of Tennessee have determined that the death penalty is the appropriate penalty for the most heinous crimes in this state. The people of Tennessee make that decision, and my job is to make sure then that those sentences are carried out.
0: But Governor Bill Lee says there's going to be an investigation.
7: That investigation will be thorough, and it's going to take time. And therefore, the last scheduled execution for this year will not take place.
0: Okay, and what's kind of ironic right now is they did try to kill her twice, and now she is receiving life-saving care as she is in critical condition. So, what should happen in this case? Any thoughts? #250 on your smartphone, keyword open mic. It's one of the more interesting cases of this type that we've, I think, ever reported on. So #250 on your smartphone, keyword open mic is how you weigh in. And straight ahead, we'll have more on your top trending stories right here on KFPK News Radio, live everywhere on the iHeartRadio app. More news now from ABC, top global and national stories.
10: From ABC News, I'm Wayne Cabot.
12: It sure sounds like torture to me.
10: Professor of anesthesiology, Dr. Joel Zivot, on two failed attempts to execute a Tennessee death row inmate last night.
12: She was heard to remark that it was burning and painful in her arm, that her arm would explode. And that all sounded to me like the intravenous was no longer in the vein, if it ever really was. And instead, the chemical was then being infiltrated into the skin, and tissues of her arm.
10: Krista Pike's attorney, Randy Spivey, says
13: the state of Tennessee has shown us again that they are not capable of carrying out an execution consistent with basic human dignity.
10: The 50-year-old now critical, unclear what kind of shape she's in, but her lawyers say the governor should commute her death sentence. A judge today denied Lindsey Clancy's attempt to throw out her triple murder case based on a purported lack of evidence, putting her a step closer to possible retrial in Massachusetts. British police arresting a dual UK-Iranian national on suspicion of plotting a terror attack at a U.S.-run military air base in England. President Trump today saying Iran could be behind the attack that nearly crashed a Fly Dubai passenger plane yesterday.
14: Right now, polls are showing
13: the state of Tennessee has shown us again that they...
10: Anyway, President Trump did not elaborate on that claim. Witnesses say the attacker yelled, "Kill me," in English. More American troops are being sent to the Middle East, roughly 10,000 more, as the president suggests Iran could be targeted again. Another tanker has been hit in the Strait of Hormuz today, second time in 3 days. International crude is up 4% today. Gas Buddy says that pump prices are down 7 cents in a week for regular, but wholesale prices are moving in the opposite direction. Vice President J.D. Vance saying tonight that Republicans need to listen to people who are upset about rising costs, claiming there are some tone-deaf Republicans trying to ignore voters' concerns. 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
0: 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Dana Hess in the KFPK Traffic Center.
15: 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Going to be a busy day, Kitty. Couple of days. Downtown of the Split. Wow, 31 minutes northbound Cap City. This is much longer than it would usually be. And again, we have some travel issues today. Split to Roseville. It's going to be 8 to 9 minutes eastbound on 80th Douglas Boulevard. If you're going to Elk Grove, it's 11 minutes on I-5 and about 19 minutes now on 99. You got a crash working too. Martin Luther King Jr. Boulevard on 99. Two white pickups and a silver SUV involved there. It is a non-injury as far as I know. Downtown to Folsom, 18 minutes. Eastbound 50, just go to Folsom. No problem there at all. Downtown to Woodland, 23 minutes. Northbound I-5 and southbound I-5 also jammed up all the way to Garden Highway because of aftershock, which is getting underway right now. Downtown to Davis, it's 14 minutes on westbound 80. If you're coming in through the Davis area, actually pretty good run, but a little sluggish from Richards Boulevard off and on until you get across the causeway. 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
0: All right, thank you, Dana. We're taking a look at our forecast now, and boy, it's hot. I mean, especially for October. My goodness, we're expecting temperatures to stay in the 90s, which is something that we usually don't get this time of year, right? Although some say, you know, that's how Sacramento goes. So, yeah, we'll have a low tonight around 61, and then tomorrow maybe a few more clouds, so the high near around 91. So 61 tonight, 91 tomorrow, and then tomorrow night around 63. But boy, weekend, highs near 98 each day. It's 93 in Sacramento right now, Roseville 94 and Elk Grove 93. So we're talking about Krista Pike. That is that woman who was set to be executed in Tennessee. They tried twice with a lethal injection, and she did not die. So now she's in critical condition getting life-saving care, which it's kind of a bizarre outcome for this whole thing. But any thoughts on this case?
11: I'm an anesthesiologist, and I just can't understand that they don't at least talk to an anesthesiologist. I'm against the death penalty personally, but it would be so easy to kill somebody, and I just can't believe that they can't pull that off.
0: It's so interesting he says that, because in the report that we have coming up at 447, apparently they don't have doctors do this because the doctors say it's against their oath to kill someone. And apparently they don't have professional anesthesiologists for this. At least that's what I recall him saying. But we'll look into this coming up at 447. But any other thoughts? #250 on your smartphone, keyword open mic. So we'll get your calls coming up. 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
0: If you're near Discovery Park in Sacramento for the next 4 days, you may feel some reverberation. Aftershock is back. It started today for the 14th time, and I think it's pretty much the largest festival of its kind on the West Coast. But we'll get confirmation from the president and CEO of Visit Sacramento, Mike Testa.
25: It is the 14th year, and as you said, it is the biggest hard rock show on the West Coast.
0: That's what I thought. Okay, and it's 4 days of this, so this is something that has just grown into something so amazingly successful. I don't think anybody really saw it coming, or did you? I don't know. You're a man of vision. Maybe you did see it.
25: No, listen, the first year we had a one-day event that had about 11,700 people. Now we're up to a four-day event, and this year I expect we'll see over 165,000 people. You look at the lineup, there's more than 140 bands that are playing over the weekend. And if this is your genre of music and you look at that lineup, it is worth getting on an airplane and coming to Sacramento for it. And close to 70% of the attendees don't live in the Sacramento region. So a ton of people in our market. This is a true destination festival, to be sure.
0: It really is amazing. I mean, it's metal and rock and probably a little punk in there. And as you said, not everybody's cup of tea, but a lot of folks who come from around the world, right?
25: Yeah, it is representation from every state in the U.S. and more than 30 countries across the world. I always look at some of the conversations online before the event, and there was a couple coming from Beijing this year. You see people from Australia. They say they make the trek every other year or so to this event. So, yeah, this is an event that draws people literally from across the world to our city.
0: Incredible. Where do all these folks stay, Mike, typically?
25: So they are filling hotel rooms, Airbnbs, and everything in between from everywhere from Davis to Lincoln. Our friends in Placer County tell us they see a spike in their hotel occupancy during Aftershock. You know, the reality is when you've got upwards of 45,000 people a day coming into town, and again, 70% of them don't live in this region, we've only got about 12,000 hotel rooms in the city and county of Sacramento combined. So there's not a lot of places for them to stay. So again, every Airbnb, every hotel room across the region is filled for an event like this.
0: Incredible. Yeah. So great for our economy. They might be a little surprised at our weather.
25: It's interesting. Yeah. Last year we had a great run. It was about 84 degrees and it was perfect. And you know, the good thing about Sacramento, again, knowing that a lot of these folks are coming from different parts of the country and the world, we don't have the humidity, so hot is hot. You can't escape that. But, you know, Discovery Park has a lot of shade. There's a lot of lawn. You see people utilizing that. So my favorite part of this event, Kitty, and I saw it this morning, is when the doors open and people come running in and they're so excited because they've been planning this for months and they're finally here. And just to see that excitement, to see those smiles, I don't think they care much about the weather. They're just happy to be at Aftershock.
0: I'm sure that's true. Beautiful. All right. Well, congratulations again. I'm Mike Testa there, president and CEO of Visit Sacramento. Thanks for being with us.
25: Thanks, Kitty.
0: And from setup to aftermath, Aftershock brings in about $40 million to the Sacramento economy. So, oh, Dana, remember the days you'd be so excited about something, you'd run to it. You would run with joy and enthusiasm.
15: Yeah.
0: Just the thought of that is just sweet.
15: It's been a while.
0: Yeah, I know.
15: But, we have people I know that work here that are looking forward to seeing some of their favorite, you know.
0: For sure.
15: What is it, Queen? Cannibal? What's the Queen? I can't even remember. Mike Murray loves him.
0: My Chemical Romance?
15: No. But okay. We'll come up with it.
0: Okay.
15: Brought to you by Pro Life Across America. And right now we are busy on our roadways. Downtown to the Split is, 31 minutes. How's that for you? Northbound Cap City, heavy in Midtown. Really doesn't let up all that much till you get on to 80. And then it's pretty good. About 9 minutes to Douglas Boulevard in Roseville. Downtown to Elk Grove, it's going to be 11 minutes on I-5 and about 19 minutes on 99. Go to Folsom, 18 minutes there, eastbound 50, and here's where we get more bogged down. Downtown to Woodland, 23 minutes, and it's going to change. Very heavy traffic, through the downtown area. And once you get past Garden Highway, you're in good shape there. But coming in on the opposite direction, southbound, it is sluggish, starting at Del Paso all the way to Garden Highway, and this is because of aftershock. Downtown to Davis, 14 minutes, and that's westbound 80. Eastbound, though, getting real sluggish, especially around Mace. Doesn't let up to get across the causeway. Well, now it looks like getting into West Sacramento is when you finally get through it. 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
1: Cloudy for tonight, low 57 to 61. Hot for tomorrow with partial sunshine, high 93 to 97. Saturday, hot with plenty of sun, high 98 to 102. And on Sunday, high 96 to 100. I'm AccuWeather's Andy Robb on KFBK, Sacramento's News Radio.
0: And we have in Sacramento, are we at 93? And gosh, it's just going to be nice and warm for a few days. Eldorado Hills, cooler at 92 degrees. Let's get some business and money news. It's Kelly Brothers now from CapTrust.
2: The jobs reports so far have been okay. Private sector, today we got initial jobless claims, 197,000. That's below 200, obviously. A little bit lower than anticipated. Tomorrow, we hear from Labor Department their non-farm payroll report. And yes, it's always wrong, but directionally it gives you a sense as to how the overall job market is doing. The market overall did okay today to start the fourth quarter of 2026. Yields pulled back just enough to allow the stock market to eke out a gain. Dow up 20, 50,926. NASDAQ up 10. The S&P up 15 points. Gold up 20, 42.05 an ounce. 10-year bond yield 5.24%.
0: And our thanks there to Kelly Brothers.
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0: Well, Debbie Meyer became the first female swimmer to earn three individual gold medals at the same Olympic Games. And along with her Olympic achievements, Meyer broke 15 individual world records, 24 American records, and won 19 national championships. And for years, she operated the Debbie Meyer Swim School in Carmichael. Well, Meyer's back in town as the keynote speaker for the Shriners Children's Northern California Sports Injury Prevention and Recovery Forum. It's coming up this coming Wednesday, October 7th.
5: I am going to speak a little bit about my career, what I went through as far as training, any type of prevention on injuries, which was a lot different in the 60s and early 70s than what it is today. So it'll be an information gathering event.
0: And it is free and open to everyone.
5: They're bringing a lot of sports injury doctors in, and coaches are welcome to come, athletic trainers and parents, being able to familiarize yourself with injuries that could happen and how you prevent. And when you do have an injury, you can go to Shriners.
0: And she knows this from her own experience.
5: I have a personal one because two of our grandsons had sports injuries. Ironically, both of them to their elbows. One was from overuse and didn't really realize that he had that serious an injury. And then the other grandson was hit by a bad pitch and ended up going to Shriners as well. And they both recovered, and right now they're playing football.
0: And although it is free, seating is limited, so it's best if you register in advance.
5: The leading pediatric sports medicine specialists will be there, and you can ask questions of myself and of the other people on the forum. And I'm really looking forward to it myself.
0: Yeah, so again, it's Wednesday, October 7th from 4 to 6 at Shriners at Stockton Boulevard. More information, and it should be posted just momentarily, if not already, at kfbk.com, the afternoon news with Kitty O'Neill. And you can get a link there to register a seat, as I said, even though it's free. Coming up, top stories, traffic and weather. We'll talk about Wednesday night's botched execution attempt in Tennessee with reporter Alex Stone. And it's also the subject of your pound 250 calls today. So that and more on KFBK News Radio, live everywhere on the iHeartRadio app.
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0: It's 4:30 now at KFBK. Good afternoon. Stories not trending. An effort to dismiss charges against Lindsay Clancy, the woman whose recent triple murder trial ended with a hung jury. More bad news for California's high-speed rail project. An Affordable Care Act refunds now being issued. Californians won't be getting any. We'll tell you why. Traffic and weather together first. We're always exempt from all the good stuff.
15: Oh, yeah. I've already spent the money, so it's kind of bad.
0: Yikes.
15: Brought to you by Capital One, southbound 99, just north of Florin Road. Two, maybe three vehicle accident, and CHP is on the way. There are injuries as well. Again, southbound 99, it's just north of Florin Road, and we have aftershock, and it's underway out there at Discovery Park, and that has caused a huge backup in traffic. Again, southbound on I-5, it's going to be sluggish starting, Del Paso all the way to Discovery. And then if you're northbound, the slowdown there begins, I think we're on Sutterville at this point, and that's going to take you up to, Garden Highway. And then you're free to go. 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
1: Partly cloudy for tonight, low 57 to 61. Hot on Friday with partial sun, high 93 to 97. Saturday, high 98 to 102. And the high for Sunday, 96 to 100. I'm AccuWeather's Andy Robb on KFBK, Sacramento's News Radio.
0: 93 in Roseville, 94 in Elk Grove, 93 in Granite Bay. Your top story, a bid to get Lindsey Clancy's murder charges dropped has been thrown out by a judge in Massachusetts. Judge William Sullivan denied a motion by attorney Kevin Reddington today that would have found Clancy not guilty

0: wrongdoing, but says the settlement allows the company to move forward. The deal is one of the largest labor-related settlements involving a rideshare company in California. The Trump administration is now sending $500 refund checks out for what the president says are Affordable Care Act overpayments, but California residents won't be getting any. KFBK's Matt Pacini tells us why.
1: The Trump administration is issuing $500 refunds to approximately 950,000 Americans in 30 states as compensation for alleged overcharged user fees collected under the Affordable Care Act under the Biden administration. The fees, which contributed to higher insurance premiums, were only applied in states that use the federalhealthcare.gov exchange. California and states with local exchanges did not have the fees collected. The White House describes this as the start of a broader, quote, great healthcare plan aimed at lowering costs and increasing insurance accountability. The $500 refunds are separate from a proposed $5,000 dividend contingent on Republican control of Congress after the November midterm elections. Matt Pacini, KFBK, Sacramento's News Radio.
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3: ABC News, I'm Wayne Cabot. What now for the Tennessee death row inmate who failed to die after two attempts with the lethal needle last night? Will she even be able to recover?
4: I don't want to get too far into her medical condition right now, but she has not spoken to anyone yet.
3: Krista Pike's attorney there, Randy Spivey, saying what happened to her was more than cruel and unusual.
5: It was also predictable. Krista's legal team told the state of Tennessee and the court that her medical conditions would cause her to suffer an agonizing death. The state and the court dismiss Krista's concerns.
3: The 50-year-old is critical, as he said, not speaking. Her lawyers say the governor should commute her death sentence. About 10,000 more American troops are being sent to the Middle East as President Trump considers hitting Iran again. Another tanker has been hit in the Strait of Hormuz today. It's the second time in 3 days. International crude is up 4% as pump prices begin to drop. This is ABC News.
2: All right. And you just heard the discussion there about the botched execution in Tennessee. And a plea, I guess, from the lawyer to have the charges dropped. What do you think? This is such an interesting case. This woman was supposed to be executed last night after two attempts failed. She's now in critical condition, but is undergoing life-saving care, is what we've heard, which is interesting. So what do you think? Should even the charges be dropped at this point? I don't know what her rate of survival is, her chances are, but anyway, she, and just for reference, she murdered a colleague. They were in the Job Corps or something together, a teenager, and pretty brutal murder, torture, etc. So, #250 on your smartphone, keyword open mic, and we'll get your thoughts ahead on KFBK News Radio, live everywhere on the iHeartRadio app.
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12: And at 4:40, traffic and weather together. It's traffic first. Here's Dana Hess.
13: Thank you much. 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And yeah, going to be a busy day, apparently. Downtown of the Split, already 31 minutes. Northbound Cap City. And if you're going the other way, yeah, it's pretty heavy as well as you approach from, El Camino Avenue all the way to Cal Expo. Slow-and-go traffic there. Split to Roseville, looking pretty good. 9 minutes, maybe 10. You got a little slowing at Greenback. Downtown to Elk Grove and I-5, fantastic. 11 minutes there. 99 is 17 minutes for you. Downtown to Folsom, a 19-minute ride. Eastbound 50, no delays. Yeah, I can't say the same about westbound, which is heavy all the way through the midtown, downtown area, actually. Downtown to Woodland, 23 minutes. Northbound I-5, heavy till you get to Garden Highway. Southbound traffic still very sluggish because of course, the Aftershock concert, and it's going from El Camino, actually Del Paso now, all the way into the downtown area. Downtown of Davis, about 15 minutes there. Heavy traffic at the merge. 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
12: All right, thank you. And we are looking at that KFBK forecast, and it's just going to be hot. We've got a low around 61 tonight, and then tomorrow maybe a few more clouds, still high around 91. And then tomorrow night, the low will be around 63, so it'll cool down a little bit. But boy, Saturday and Sunday, like highs near 98 each day. Hot weekend. 94 right now in Sacramento. 94 in Elk Grove. And we're looking at your poll question, your point of discussion, if you will, talking about this failed execution in Tennessee. The woman survived two doses of a lethal injection. Now she's in critical condition, receiving life-saving care. They're investigating. They're going to, you know, just put executions on hold there for the rest of the year. But any thoughts?
14: Let's just go back to the good old guaranteed way of electric chair, firing squad, gas chamber, maybe even back to public hangings. That was always worked, or the good old bullet. One to the head is fine.
15: Seems like life imitates art a little bit. This reminds me of the scene in Green Mile where someone was being put to death by electrocution, but the warden's assistant purposefully didn't set up the electric chair quite right and tortured the prisoner who was being put to death. I don't think in this case in Tennessee it was purposeful, but it did remind me of the movie.
12: I think movies have handled this type of situation in different ways. But yeah, what about you? What does it bring to mind? What do you think about this case? It's #250 on your smartphone, keyword open mic. Coming up, we'll have more stories on KPK News Radio and live everywhere. Actually, Alex Stone will break down this particular case in detail, maybe give you a bit more background if you want to comment on KPK News Radio, live everywhere, iHeartRadio app.
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12: In 1995, Krista Pike and her boyfriend lured a classmate into the woods, tortured her, murdered her. Pike was to be the first woman in the state of Tennessee executed in 200 years, but last night, two attempts at lethal injection failed. ABC's Alex Stone has more.
1: Well, Kitty, I mean, it really went wrong last night. And Krista Pike, she was given the two doses of the lethal drug, and she did not die. And in fact, in their handbook for the Department of Corrections in Tennessee, it says if the first dose doesn't work, to give the second dose. And then there's no guidance after that, because this isn't supposed to happen, and nobody is supposed to live after two doses. And so they didn't know what to do at that point, and they stopped, even though her attorneys went to the state Supreme Court to make them stop, saying the two doses didn't work, like, just stop this execution. And it seems like that those who were involved in it did that on their own. But this afternoon, her attorney saying this.
2: Krista is alive right now. We don't have a sense of her prognosis or much update on her health at the moment.
1: And he contends,
2: last night was not just inefficient, it was cruel and it was torturous. It was also predictable.
1: Reporters were there, as they typically are in an execution, witnessing what unfolded after she was heard alive, asking about why her arm felt a certain way, that it wasn't supposed to feel that way. And then they could hear her snoring, and then an ambulance came in and took her away with lights flashing. But one of the witnesses saying,
3: at one point at 7:34, she said, "My arm feels like it's about to burst open." Media witnesses repeatedly asked, "Can we open the curtains?" because we could still audibly hear her snoring.
1: Today, the governor of Tennessee says that the people of the state, they chose to have the death penalty. He respects that, but they've got to figure out how they're going to move forward with it and what happened last night, because it's not how it's supposed to go. And Governor Bill Lee is now putting a moratorium on all executions, saying
4: there will be a stay of hers and all executions under my watch. By the end of the year going forward.
1: Now, in May, Kitty, Tennessee called off an execution of an inmate after they failed at that time as well. They tried for more than an hour to get an IV in his arm, and they couldn't do it. And so then they had to end that one. So this is two failed executions in the state within a matter of months. One thing that's surprising to a lot of people is that doctors don't typically have a role in this, except for after death, to maybe a doctor will be used to officially give the time of death. But anesthesiologists are not carrying it out, because most of the medical associations, the AMA included, they ban their members from carrying out executions because it goes against their oath. The killing somebody is not what they give the oath to do. So this is done typically by prison staff that is not trained at the level of a doctor. And doctors aren't there doing this, where you would think an anesthesiologist would know what the chemicals are, how to administer them, how to achieve the expected result in the end, and to make it as painless as possible. But in these cases, typically doctors are not doing it.
12: Yeah, see, that's ABC's Alex Stone, and that does answer, I hope, the anesthesiologist that called earlier and said, you know, why don't they have somebody expert doing that? So we're talking about it today, #250 on your smartphone keyword open mic. Let's get to some traffic and weather now. Dana Hess in the KFK Traffic Center.
13: And brought to you by my Lemon Law Lawyer on the Cap City Freeway. Heavy traffic in Midtown around the Marconi curve as well. It's going to be about 30 minutes all in all from 50 to 80. It's just one of our issues today. Split to Roseville, 9 minutes eastbound 80. So that looks pretty good. If you're going to Elk Grove, 11 minutes on I-5 and 17 minutes on 99, you decide. Downtown of Folsom looks really great, actually. About 20 minutes tops eastbound 50, a little slowing there as you get up to about Howe Avenue. Downtown of Woodland, 23 minutes, and most of that is just spent getting up to Garden Highway. After that, it's a free shot all the way up to the split. If you're coming the other way, then the slowdown begins just before Del Paso. It's going to take you all the way to Garden Highway. And again, if you haven't heard, Aftershock is now working there at Discovery Park, and it's going to be there for 4 days, so plan accordingly. Downtown of Woodland, 23 minutes, northbound I-5, and about 15 minutes. That's going to be westbound 80 to Davis, eastbound a little heavy there at Mace. Car problems? 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
12: 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And now your KFBK forecast.
5: Cloudy for tonight, low 57 to 61. Hot for tomorrow with partial sunshine, high 93 to 97. Saturday, hot with plenty of sun, high 98 to 102. And on Sunday, high 96 to 100. I'm AccuWeather's Andy Robb on KFBK, Sacramento's News Radio.
12: 94 in Sacramento, 93 in Roseville. And we've got some business and money news now. Kelly Brothers from CapTrust.
0: Mortgage rates surging, and that is not good news for a housing market that is already kind of limping right along. Right now you're looking at 30-year fixed rate mortgage somewhere around 7.25%. Of course, that's up significantly. And for folks looking to get in, that does not feel like the right time to be buying, although they could always refinance, obviously, in the future. Tomorrow we get a jobs report. We'll see what that says, what that does in terms of the Fed continuing to raise rates or not, because that's their big concern. That's the counterbalance to price stability, is how's the economy doing? Are we losing or gaining jobs? Market eked out again today on the first day of the month of October, the first day of the fourth quarter of 2026. Dow up 20, 50,926. NASDAQ up 10. The S&P up 15 points. Gold up 20, 42.05 an ounce. 10-year bond yield 5.25%.
12: All right, our thanks to Kelly Brothers. Well, the West Coast's largest rock, metal, and punk music festival returns to Sacramento's Discovery Park for the weekend. It starts today. KPK's Delaney Joyce is there.
7: Over 140 bands are playing over the next 4 days here at Aftershock, with what appears to be thousands of people braving the over 90-degree heat to see their favorite bands. With me right now is Austin Willis from Salinas. Who are you most excited to see tonight?
8: I'm here for My Chemical Romance.
7: And what do you think about the experience so far?
8: Oh, it's been fantastic. I'm happy to be here.
7: Super great. And might be the same person, but who's your dream Aftershock headliner?
8: My Chemical Romance. That's why I came here in the first place.
7: Do you feel like a lot of people are here for My Chemical Romance tonight?
8: I do feel that way. I'm seeing a lot of black shirts and red ties, so I'm getting that vibe.
7: Absolutely. So if you're on your way in, be ready for heat and traffic. Sublime and My Chemical Romance are playing tonight. Also be on the lookout for the makeshift dive bars, including one brought in by Midtown's Jungle Bird Bar and an on-site tattoo parlor. Delaney Joyce, KFBK, Sacramento's News Radio.
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6: It's August 2023, a county government meeting in Pennsylvania's Lehigh Valley. A young woman, early 20s, steps up to the mic to speak.
9: My two-month-old son was happily drinking milk from his bottle when he quickly started choking, turned blue, and went limp. My boyfriend transported our son to the changing table as I grabbed an anti-choking device and my boyfriend began assembling it. Two pumps of the device and my son was conscious, gasping for air and coughing up milk.
6: They all went to the ER to make sure the baby was okay.
9: But upon arriving at Lehigh Valley Hospital, the diagnosis quickly became something so different.
6: One of the doctors had a theory.
9: She stated to my father and mother-in-law that we are young, first-time parents who got frustrated with our baby and violently shook him to make him stop crying, and a confession would only make things easier for us.
6: The parents were told to leave the hospital without their son, and he wouldn't come home for 7 whole months.
9: I'm a postpartum mom dealing with the grief and the trauma of my son being ripped from my arms. And I'm a mom who lost everything in less than 24 hours due to one doctor's misdiagnosis. Enough is enough.
6: And then the next person speaks. And the next one. The stories they tell form a pattern of parents walking into a Lehigh Valley hospital to get help for a child, only to leave without them. And the same doctor's name kept coming up again and again. A pediatrician.
16: I ask you, what kind of doctor does this?
6: That's what I wanted to know, too. From Serial Productions and The New York Times, I'm Diane Neary, and this is The Preventionist, a story about a doctor and the rise of a powerful field of pediatric medicine.
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12: And it is 5 o'clock at KFBK. I'm Kitty O'Neill with the Afternoon News. Stories now trending: a temporary moratorium on executions in Tennessee after Wednesday night's botched effort. California's gubernatorial candidates debate a wide range of issues in what may be their only head-to-head event. And Major League Baseball's ace suing the Detroit Tigers. We'll tell you why. Traffic and weather together first in every 10 minutes. Dane Hess in the KFBK Traffic Center.
13: All right, Kitty, we just got a call on this one. And it's southbound I-5, Louise Avenue off-ramp. It's near Lathrop, and it involves a semi in an accident. Semi is loaded with ethanol. They've got at least a couple of lanes shut down there. They're trying to get a tow truck. Into the vicinity, and it's stuck in traffic, and they're trying to use the shoulder, getting permission for that. Number two lane is now open. They're trying to take the semi out, but it has, again, caused a huge backup. Southbound I-5, Louise Avenue off-ramp. It's near the Sam's Club there in the Lathrop area. Traffic on the 10s every 10 minutes, mornings and afternoons. Dana Hess, KFBK News Radio, 93.1 FM, 1530 AM.
12: All right, thanks, Dana. Let's get that forecast.
5: Partly cloudy for tonight, low 57 to 61. Hot on Friday with partial sun, high 93 to 97. Saturday, high 98 to 102. And the high for Sunday, 96 to 100. I'm AccuWeather's Andy Robb on KFBK, Sacramento's News Radio.
12: And we've got 94 in Elk Grove and 94 in Sacramento. Your top national story: Tennessee Governor Bill Lee has paused all further death row executions in the volunteer state this year and ordered an independent review following Wednesday night's botched execution of Krista Pike. Pike, who was sentenced to death for a 1995 murder, remains hospitalized after her attorneys say she received two doses of phenobarbital in multiple shots. ABC's Whit Johnson has more.
22: Death row inmate Krista Pike alive but in critical condition after Tennessee authorities failed to execute her following multiple lethal injections. Her lawyer saying,
23: I counted at least 7 needles used in her left arm alone. We do know that she is alive right now and receiving life-saving medical care.
25: Tennessee has one other execution scheduled for this year, but that's now postponed with the governor's decision. Meanwhile, the State Department of Corrections is standing by its actions, saying it followed protocol.
12: Pike's lawyers are asking now for a commutation of her death sentence. Should that happen? What do you think should happen? And what do you make of this whole thing? It's a point of discussion for us. #250 on your smartphone, keyword open mic. More on that coming up right now. Your top local story, Democrat Javier Becerra, Republican Steve Hilton squared off from Southern California last night. The two debated a number of topics on CNN, but as expected, one of the big topics included affordability. Becerra went after